0: Read it like you said it.
1: They wasn't recruiting me. What's the correct? What's the correction, they, Susan? They.
2: I'm so astounded that you just used the term whomever.
1: Yeah, that's right.
2: That was pretty impressive.
1: I probably misused it. You know, it's
2: no, you
1: it's
2: didn't.
1: It's who at the beginning. If you're the subject of the sentence, exactly, if you're on the other end, it's whom.
2: Right. Yeah. You did it right.
1: Well, I think maybe I got lucky on that one. You got a 50-50 shot. You know what I mean? He said they wasn't recruiting me. Alabama didn't come after Jeremiah Smith. I don't know what he was out of high school. Maybe he wasn't high enough stars. But boy, he's proven he can play now, right? Ask Gus Johnson. But he said, I would have played there if they come after me. Nick Saban and company.
0: Get out the checkbook.
1: Yeah. Yeah, that's what you got. What's he making now?
2: Who, Nick?
1: No, this guy. Oh. Yeah, Nick's set. I mean, Nick's got his money. What's he's making millions now? Of dollars, Jeremiah Smith.
0: Yeah, he's got a Mercedes-Benz car dealership. Now,
2: Nick Saban?
1: Nick, yeah.
0: Huh?
2: Nick Saban does?
0: Yeah.
2: Really?
0: Mm-hmm.
2: Selling cars.
0: Yeah.
2: That's interesting.
0: Mercedes.
2: Whoa.
0: Well, it costs about $500 to get your oil changed on them things.
1: Let me bring up another thing on Alabama. I thought this was very interesting. As I'm on vacation watching Shazam and guessing Margaritaville by Jimmy Buffett on the songs on the TV, I was flipping through my phone as well. And it's this Alabama, University of Alabama SGA put out a post. And I was like, what are they doing? And here's what it was. Trey, listen to this. What to wear, color by game, East Carolina crimson, Florida State black and white, South Carolina fans choice, Georgia white, Texas A&M fan choice, Chattanooga black and white, Auburn crimson. And I was like, what?
2: What?
1: And I was like, you know,
2: Auburn crimson?
1: Well, you wear it during the Auburn game. You're supposed to wear crimson. You know, they're giving you a coat. What do you think of when you see that right there, when you hear that? That the SGA, the Student Government Association at the University of Alabama, put out a color code chart for what to wear to Bryant Denny Stadium for each game, home game this season.
0: Mm-hmm.
1: What do you think of that?
2: Oh, so it's okay.
1: They're trying to get everybody to color match, you know, like a lot of schools do. We got a white out. We got a black out this week.
0: Yeah.
1: What do you say to it?
0: I don't like it.
1: Nor do I.
0: I mean, if I'm going, Alabama in a home jersey is crimson and white.
2: Right.
0: You wear crimson.
1: And the fans don't need to have some sort of gimmick, right?
0: Right.
1: You know what happened as soon as that was done? Immediately, they took it down, and somebody said, no, we don't do that here.
0: Yeah.
1: We don't play that game. You can have Penn State and have its wide out. Other teams can do this. We don't do that here. We got a tradition that we don't do stuff like that. We don't have color code change. We don't have uniform changes. It's the same,
0: right?
1: And it's not changing. And immediately it was dismissed. And I was like, glad somebody stepped up and stopped them.
0: Yeah.
1: But don't do it, folks. Don't fall for it. Let everybody else have those things. Alabama doesn't do that. Right?
0: Right. We don't mess with tradition.
1: Wrap up a couple of things.
2: Alabama's all about tradition. You talking about the Crimson Tide?
0: Oh, Crimson. Look, I mean, look, I had rituals. When I was in football, I had rituals you know, I put my left sock on first, and stuff like that. You know.
2: You put your.
0: I didn't mess around with my woman the night before a football game.
2: You put your right sock on.
1: Former Alabama DC, former Tennessee head coach, Jeremy Pruitt, going back to high school. And he's got a guy that you've heard of that'll be joining him. He's going back to his dad's old team. Dale Pruitt was the coach who said, this won't ever happen. This guy will never join us. It's internet crap. It ain't true. That's as he put it. Should we correct the grammar there or just let it be? It works. Rush Probst and Jeremy Pruitt, who were together at Hoover, you know, they had that two-a-day show, are going to be united again in high school.
0: What school are they going to be at?
1: Plainview High School. That's where his dad coached all those years. That's where he came up. Jeremy Pruitt, I don't know if he'll get back to coach. You know, a lot of folks say I'd love to have him back as a DC. He was a good DC, defensive coordinator. He'll be with
0: How long do you think that's going to last?
1: I don't know. I feel like he'll probably bounce somewhere. You know, I saw, you know, former NFL player Phillip Rivers. You know, his son's like one of the top quarterbacks in the country. They're playing in a ESPN Showcase game opening weekend. They're going to be on TV, just like ESPN did with Rush Probst back in the day at Hoover. You know, when they faced Tim Tebow, and of course he had the two-a-day show. What was it? Jeremy Pruitt was asking, what's this right here? It's asparagus. He didn't know what it was. Talk about culture. Like, what is this? It's asparagus. That's what it is. He never had it before. And he's on TV talking about it. Jared Jones, former Tallahassee head football coach and assistant, going to Real Town. News came out this week. It's at least that's what's being posted.
0: He's traitor.
1: Jared may be watching now. He's pretty good about posting it on Facebook.
0: Traitor. Call you out, Jared. You played on the 1985 team, so you don't go to Real Town, buddy.
2: Maybe they pulled out their checkbook.
0: I'm just joking with you. I love Jared.
1: I know. It's good fun.
0: But it's, you know.
1: But does he need to turn in his shoes?
0: Yeah, you got to turn in. You got to turn in your jersey, Jared.
1: No, his shoes. You say they all go barefooted.
0: Yeah. You got to go with barefooted. Yeah.
1: That's what Trey's joke is, that the Real Town fans go to the games barefoot. They don't have any shoes.
2: Trey.
0: And then when they played over here, I told them they had to have shoes to come over here. And I set up a flip-flop stand out there. They buy flip-flops for $1 to get into the stadium.
2: Wow.
0: I didn't. I wanted to, but I figured I would have gotten a fine if I did.
1: We got to take a time out. More coming up on the wake-up call. The weather for today, another hot one, of course. 20% chance of showers, high 94. Heat index 105. 30% chance of rain tonight, low 74. Tomorrow, only 87 for the high? Really?
2: Whoa.
1: 80% chance of rain. It's going to be cloudy and wet, looks like. Showers, possibly some thunderstorms tomorrow and tomorrow night. And that goes into Sunday as well. Right now, 68. Hey, at least it's not 80 degrees yet. Give it time.

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1: This is Clint from First Methodist of Tallahassee. The psalmist prays a bold prayer. Search me, God, and know my heart. See if there is any offensive way in me, and lead me into the way everlasting. Only someone who feels safe can pray like that. It is a prayer of a person who knows that God is loving and gracious and faithful. 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His Holy Spirit can do what you cannot do alone. Let's pray. Search me, God, and know my heart, and show me anything that keeps me from you. 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Amen.
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0: This is Charles.
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0: You do remember this song, don't you?
1: I do.
0: Jennifer Warrens was good at singing duets. She was on this one with Joe Cocker, of course, Up Where We Belong. And, you know the other big one she was on?
1: No.
0: It was The Time of My Life with Bill Medley. Dirty Dancing, yes.
1: Yeah.
0: And she had that hit back in the day, It's the Right Time of the Night.
1: Okay, well, I hate to keep plugging the Capri Theater in Montgomery, but we're having a Grease sing-along.
0: Those headphones are loud, I guess, aren't
1: they? I guess they are. But a Grease sing-along.
0: Summer loving.
1: So I'll be there for that one. The theater. It's so fun to go in that little theater because it's been around forever. And when I was little, I went there for Saturday morning cartoons. And now it's nice. Like the Mount Vernon. I'm sure there are people listening to this radio station who used to go there for cartoons and things.
0: Yeah.
1: Or you were born.
0: It's so interesting that when they reopened the Mount Vernon, of course, they did this back about 7 or 8 years ago, and then they closed and they have reopened again. But it had been closed for decades.
1: Oh, and when I first started coming here, when my daughter was born, and she's 55, so yeah. It's been sitting empty for a long time.
0: Let me see if I now that you said that, I want to look this up because I did an article, and I think I pulled a clip from the articles when I redid it. I went back to somebody who remembered going there as a kid. Let me see if this is it.
1: You know what else I remember? My children's father, who was from Tallahassee, grew up here, talking about climbing the water fountain. I mean, the water tower. The water tower. Now there are three or four, it seems, but there was one back in the day, and he climbed it. Was that a thing?
0: The water fountain's not too... the water tower's right up on top of... right by the theater, you see.
1: Yeah, but back in the day, there was only the one, I think.
0: Yeah, there are plenty of them around now.
1: So if you're listening and you remember that, give us a call or you know, send us a message.
0: And I'm trying to remember who gave me the story, but in 1935 is when the theater opened. It was Freddie Jones or somebody like that gave me that account. A couple of people. I have to go back and find the old article that they, you know, went for 5 cents and went to the theater and got them a Coke and popcorn. You know what I mean? It was a nickel each or something. It was very cheap. Those were different times back then.
1: Yeah, back in 1928, MGM Lion roared for the first time because it was the first talkie that MGM produced. So that was
0: 1928.
1: I wonder who would have built that theater because that was quite a leap of faith to build a movie theater in 35.
0: Well, I do know who funded it. The theater was funded by Mount Vernon Mills because they built everything in Tallahassee back then. It was with the mill. You know, it was the Mount Vernon for that reason.
1: Which
0: that's
1: is
0: the
1: why
0: name.
1: It's called Mount Vernon.
0: Yeah, of course.
1: How about that?
0: Well, I was playing that song. That was one of my son's favorite songs when he was little. And Jack, he was love lift us up where we belong. You know, he liked this. So played the song with the eagle cry. He liked that song. I shouldn't do this, but I'm going to brag a little bit. And this is just something you say. Why do you do certain things that you're not going to have a chance to do it? Do it. You might have a shot. Leon just sent me something that said he won this Babe Ruth scholarship, which is a national scholarship. And, you know, you think, well, it's a national thing. We're not going to have much chance of winning anything. He played Babe Ruth baseball here in Tallahassee. And I don't know, Robbie was listening earlier, sent something in. Maybe you're still listening, Robbie. But you'll be glad to know that one of our own has won a scholarship from Babe Ruth. This is the national organization, Babe Ruth Baseball. And I told him, I said, you know what? You've got a story to tell.
1: This is your son, Jack, we're talking about.
0: I said, the story is they made the World Series, so they got to go to Jamestown, New York. And the story...
1: The
0: team, the 13-year-old All-Star team.
1: Here in Tallahassee,
0: yeah.
1: Okay, and we had made it. I'm kind of not sports.
0: Right. This savvy. We've had three teams make the World Series over the years going into this, and from Tallahassee that made Babe Ruth, and it was just a big deal to win the regional and go. And one of the teams that had been there, we found when I was there, I picked up the local newspaper and it had a picture of Courtney Thornton, who played at Tallahassee. from that. They said Tallahassee is here, and they showed an old archive photo of one of our Tallahassee guys from 25 years earlier, at least, at the World Series in Jamestown, which hosted this thing quite a bit.
1: What an amazing experience for Jack.
0: It was. And by the way, Courtney was he's the all-time ERA. Jack got this award last night for ERA for the team, lowest earned run average. And I told Courtney, I sent him a picture of the thing, and I said, you know, nobody's ever going to beat your record, by the way. He had a .58 ERA. Nobody will ever touch that. It's unbelievable. But it is, kind of comes full circle. But the story of winning this, his ability, his potential, to get this scholarship would be slim. There are a lot of teams that, are all over the country in Babe Ruth baseball. But I said, here's the story. You say you've got to do something through baseball that we'd never get to do otherwise. What did we get to do on this trip? We got to go to Cooperstown and see the Hall of Fame. I would not have gone to the Baseball Hall of Fame had it not been for this Babe Ruth baseball organization. We got to go see Niagara Falls. I would have never gone to Niagara Falls, which is a bucket list for everybody, right?
1: I can't believe you're not making a big deal about your son winning this. It's amazing.
0: Well, I am. I'm saying that's why I'm bragging on it. But I'm saying the story that he had to tell that, our own family, we got the whole family to go get to do these things that would not have come otherwise had it not been for baseball. Thank you to Babe Ruth, though. Thank you to Babe Ruth baseball.
1: And had it not been for Jack and his amazing talent.
0: Well, it's not based on, the thing about it, he applied for the Dixie Youth. They give out a scholarship as well. And the one thing they say, it has nothing to do with if you're a good player or not or what you've done. You need to give another type story. If you played and give us a story and account of why this, this helped you in your life or, something, not that you were a good player
1: why
0: or anything like that.
1: Playing baseball or sports
0: led to something.
1: Yeah,
0: sure. I mean, but whether it made you a good teammate or learned the skills
1: and
0: of
1: so
0: working.
1: And so Jack did that as well and won this scholarship?
0: We just got it. So thank you. Christopher Allen gave me a correction on his innings last night. He said this is Gene Allen because this is I sent him a picture that most innings pitch was Chris Allen from Tallahassee High School. There's an award. And this is what Coach Goodman said for the baseball team. That if you play ball and you win or break a record, your name goes at the top of the award, hence the Courtney Thornton ERA Award and the Christopher Allen Innings Pitched Award. And he says he pitched 113 innings in the season, which is crazy, but says his ERA was 3.22. I told him, that's like a fish story. So the every year, the innings account goes up even more. Thank you. Gene, I get it. Yes.
1: Let's get Jack in here sometime.
0: Oh, he'll be here. It's getting ready for the school board show. We got him locked in for Friday night. So we look forward to that. We are not long off. I want to mention, speaking of football, we do have something coming up starting tomorrow. We do this now every year leading up to kickoff. Our Friday night flashbacks. Tomorrow morning at 8 o'clock, you can listen after this replay to Tallahassee football here on WTLS. And the first one up is tomorrow. Let's see, I've got a list of the games that we'll be doing each Saturday up until kickoff, which is August the 21st, and we'll replay the game on Saturdays we've been doing for how many years now? 72 on this radio station.
1: Wow.
0: 72 consecutive years.
1: Now, does Jack have any aspirations as far as radio is concerned?
0: I think he is interested, but he's going to school for healthcare management. 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
1: You're the third generation.
0: He's welcome to help and continue here if he wants, but I think he's got something else in mind there, which might be even bigger than this. So Elmore County is first tomorrow. Listen tomorrow morning at 8. Elmore County from 2008. Was a Tallahassee win. We'll have a couple more games. Carroll of 2007 and Rehoboth of 2010. We uncovered some of these in a recent dive into our archives of old shows.
1: How far back
0: show.
1: Do you go? Wasn't Trey a player at one point?
0: I don't have the tapes. I would love to go back to 1985, but we don't have the – that's when Trey played. 84 was his senior season. He graduated in 85. If somebody's got those games, send them to me. I'll try to copy them. Most of the stuff that I have is when we started working back here in the 1999 season and beyond. But no, I do not have the 84 Trey Taylor highlight reel. I would love to have it. It's just they didn't save the games. I wasn't saving the games at the beginning. And somebody asked me to make a copy of each game and give it to them because their son played. Well, technology-wise, I started saving it for, and I was like, I need to save this stuff. We may want to use it. And here we are, we're using it again. So I wish that we had done that. Like I said, we got 72 years of tradition here of football being played on the radio and other sports too. And I need to start keeping up with that more.
1: Say that like, now I have, you know what I'm giving away to Goodwill today?
0: No, don't tell me.
1: DVDs. No, it's DVDs.
0: Okay.
1: Because nobody has a DVD player anymore. I don't.
0: We've got DVDs, and I will not let my wife get rid of them because one day we're going to come back and say, what happened to them all? She got rid of some of them.
1: Do you have a DVD player?
0: Yeah, it's stored away. We never watch them, but I'm not throwing them away. It's like my CDs. I got a CD player. I don't listen to it anymore.
1: Well,
0: but
1: exactly.
0: But I'm not giving them away.
1: Well,
0: we've gone back to vinyl records, and we've given away all these records or thrown them away over the years, apparently, at the old radio station. They got taken somewhere.
1: So do you have a...
0: And my kids are collecting vinyl again, so you never know what may come full circle.
1: You're kidding.
0: No, I'm not.
1: So they have a record player?
0: Yes.
1: A real record player?
0: Yes, they do. My dad's old Technics turntable, which is a good one.
1: Holy
0: My son Daniel has it. Yes. He plays records. He collects them. He likes listening to the albums.
1: You remember walking into, I know you do, walking into a radio station for the first time. Of course, by the time you started, everything was on CD.
0: Yeah.
1: But when I started back in 1988.
0: Well, I was playing records back in the early days.
1: Yeah, you walk into the program director's office and the walls are just completely covered with albums.
0: I know.
1: Those have changed.
0: Well, one of our old DJs that worked here, Jack Mitchell, used to do Tallahassee football games too, by the way. So where are the turntables when we moved here and built this facility here? He's like, where are the racks? He wanted to be between two turntables because that's what a DJ was. He had two turntables.
1: Absolutely.
0: And I was like, don't have them anymore.
1: Yeah. There's
0: kind of a sad story, really.
1: Facebook page called I Was a Real DJ When.
0: Oh, there's a lot of them out there.
1: I like those.
0: Oh, radio. I'm on all of them, I think. Yeah,
1: and then there's a man named Jimmy Pruitt. Who has a booth in Eastbrook Flea Market.
0: Yeah.
1: And he sells
0: I like
1: vinyl.
0: That vintage stuff. I like vintage radios and
1: those
0: things.
1: We should take your kids.
0: We've been there.
1: Jack.
0: Well, I know what you're talking about.
1: Oh, you do? Okay.
0: Oh, yeah. My wife loves going to those antique shops.
1: Oh, I do, too. It's wonderful. It brings back lots of good memories.
0: William, good morning, sir. A little shout out over Prattville Way watching on Facebook. Thank you, sir, for logging on and checking us out.
1: Well, thank everybody
0: for
1: being here. We
0: appreciate you. Terry Short, 1968. See, that was about 10 minutes ago, so I'm trying to figure out what we were talking about. It was 1968 from Terry.
1: Well, then Terry's probably still available.
0: I have to go back and rewind the tape. Thank you, Terry.
1: No, Terry, tell us what you were listening to.
0: We got more coming up. It's Friday. Friday Fun Day Games up next here on the Wake Up Call.
1: Yay.
0: Stick around.
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14: 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Brad Davis has joined Susan Woody and myself here in the studio.
15: Hey, Brad.
16: What's up, Miss Susan?
15: Glad to have you.
14: You were asking what's my story of the week, and I was like, for the vacation trip, I did walk so much that I put basically blisters on the bottom of my feet. Not on the top, you know, where everybody's worried about getting blistered. It's a different kind of blister.

0: That sand just...
1: It was. And I, you know, every day I like to get up and walk in the mornings on the beach.
0: Mm-hmm.
1: And we were 2.2 miles from Fort Morgan, the end of the beach, basically. We, you know, I'm talking about the historic site. Sure. We're at Fort Morgan. And so the first day I walked more than halfway there and came back. And that later that day, when my son Daniel finally got out of the bed, I said, would you like to go? Yeah. I said, let's walk it to the end. And he and I, and he was keeping a good pace. That was another problem. We were going too fast.
2: Did he wear shoes, flip-flops?
1: No, we were barefoot in the sand. And I was like, you know what? We're in trouble. We are, you know, because there's no taxi shuttle back. Yeah. I was like, I said, we're almost there. But I said, you know what? We're going to have a problem going back. My feet are getting blistered now. I feel it. They're coming on. And then I had to kind of gingerly walk back all the way back to almost 2 miles.
0: Mm-hmm.
1: I put 17,000 steps in, you know, plus I think almost 8,000 steps. And then I'm having to walk around gingerly the entire rest of the vacation because I want to be Mr. Big Shot that walked to Fort Morgan that day.
0: And so look,
1: it's 8 miles worth of walking I did that day.
0: And when you walk, it's not a flat surface, so it's that gentle slope back into the water. So you're walking on a hill, so there's friction every step you take. Look, I've done.
1: You don't think about it, but yes, you're right. And that's why the people who run on the beach or go that are regulars, they have tennis shoes. You know, I mean, because you can run in the, you know, there's parts of the sand you can't really walk or run on. No. You got to get over to the hard stuff, not the powdery stuff.
0: That's it.
1: But I learned my lesson. BLT.
2: I told you I was taking stuff to Goodwill today, right?
1: Yes.
2: Okay. I am embarrassed to say that I went dumpster diving when my neighbors moved. And one of my neighbors, the neighbor that moved, is 6'7". And he wears a size 15 tennis shoe. And he's a runner.
1: That's a lot of weight carrying too.
2: Pair of size 15 tennis shoes.
1: There are people that have shoes that their feet that big. Yeah.
2: Well, but how hard would that be to find a pair of 15 size? 15?
1: They're hard to find. I'll tell you, I wear 13, and whenever time I go to the store, they don't have hardly any. You know, I mean, 13
0: still tough, huh?
1: It is. So they got 25,000 pairs of 8s and 9s that nobody wears.
0: Yeah. Yeah.
1: But anything over 12 is impossible to find.
2: How tall are you?
1: About 6. I always say about 6. I think I anyway.
2: You have a big foot.
1: Kelly,
2: anyway,
1: good morning. Good morning, Kelly. Hope you're doing well watching on Facebook.
2: I have 3 pair of free size 15 tennis shoes. If anybody wants it, let us know.
1: There you are. Brian, what size shoe do you wear, BLT?
3: 9.5.
1: There's the guy that wears them. He's the only one I've ever seen that wears a 9.5.
0: He can get every shoe and get it for half price.
1: Yeah, right. BLT, we've got the pyramid today, sir. You heard Susan, you've heard Brad, you heard me. Pick a partner.
2: You can pick Brad. He's smart. I know. He is. That way I won't feel guilty if we lose.
3: Thinking about that.
1: Oh. Well, thank you, Brian. Brian, are you glad we're back?
3: No.
1: You know, are you glad we're back?
3: Yeah.
1: Yeah, I'm glad to be back. It's
2: good
1: to be
2: back. Well, we're glad Brian's back.
1: Remember Brian was on vacation last week. Yeah.
2: You sounded chipper last week.
1: He was chipper last week, but now he's back to being down and out Brian again. Yeah. Are you upset about something, BLT, or are you just your regular self?
3: We need some rain.
0: Need some rain.
1: True. Yeah. I thought it did rain some here, didn't it, the past few days?
0: Yeah, a little bit. A
1: little bit.
0: Okay. Grass is starting to show that we need it.
1: Well, BLT, you ready?
3: Happy birthday tomorrow.
1: What's that?
3: Happy birthday tomorrow, Brad.
0: Man, he knows my birthday.
1: Oh, happy birthday, Brad.
2: Oh, happy birthday.
0: Brian, I am impressed.
1: How old?
0: 50.
1: Wow. I thought it might be. I wasn't sure.
0: Yep.
1: Any celebration or a surprise party that you don't know about?
0: Well, oxymoron,
2: that would be
0: right?
2: An oxymoron right there. Surprise.
1: Yeah. You're talking about oxymorons.
0: Not that I know of.
1: I'm a moron. He's oxy. All right. Well. So, 50 years old. Congratulations.
0: That's it.
1: Man.
2: How does that make you feel that you're 50?
0: It makes not one bit of difference.
2: Really? Okay, good.
0: Zero. Just another day. I'm going to be honest with you. If he had not said that, I probably would not have realized my birthday was tomorrow.
2: Yeah, well, I got a zero birthday coming up that I'm not too happy about.
0: Oh, I'm happy about every birthday I have.
1: You got 2 years to get to that, though, don't you? You keep saying that, but you got a couple years.
2: It's looming.
1: Yeah, I know.
2: Right above my head. I guess I'll be thrilled to make it.
1: Yeah. Yeah, you got to be.
2: Yeah.
1: BLT, give me a pick on the categories. Here you go. I Dream of Jeannie, You're All Wet, The Road to Ruin, On the Bandwagon, Know Your Niblets, or Haven't You Seen It?
2: Know Your Niblets is the category?
1: It is. Which one you
3: rain.
1: Want? You say what?
3: Rain.
1: Well, you're really stuck on rain. That's not a category. You want it to rain so bad, you want it to be a category, huh?
2: Can you explain niblets to me before we start this game?
1: When you pick it, I will. You want to do the one that's about wet? You're All Wet? Is that the one, Brian?
3: That's it.
1: Okay. Now, let's see if you can do this one. Things That Travel on Water.
2: Things That Travel on Water. Oh.
1: Somebody got to keep time.
2: Timer, wait a minute. Let me get it.
1: Okay. You ready?
2: Yeah.
1: And wait, I got to find it first. And go. Noah's
3: Ark.
1: Yes. Popeye the blank man. Works in the water. Pass. All right. Tortoise or another name for it. He's real slow.
3: Terrapin.
1: Another name. The common name.
3: Turtle.
1: Yes. Sir. He's the guy on the ship. He's a
3: The pirate.
1: Yes. You ride this on the waves. What is it?
3: Sea-doo.
1: No, you stand on it. Yeah, hang 10.
3: Steve.
1: You don't know who Popeye is? I thought everybody knew who Popeye was. Popeye the Sailor Man. You don't know he's Popeye the Sailor Man. Maybe it's lost for Brian. He probably hadn't kept up with Popeye.
0: He could be a little young.
1: Just too young. Ark, turtle, pirate. That's it.
2: You need a piece of paper to take.
1: If you're hanging 10, Brian, you do surfboard. That's a surfboard, Brian. He's a surfer. I couldn't say surfer because it would give him a part of the word. All right, y'all got Dream of Jeannie. You want niblets? Is that the one you want? That's the one you want to know about.
0: Things associated with
1: corn. Are you giving Brad's going to give?
0: I'm going to give the clues.
1: Yeah. All right, I'll pass it over to you. Right, bottom center there.
0: Bottom center.
1: We only got three.
2: These are things associated with corn?
1: Yes.
2: Oh, good luck.
0: All right, ready?
1: Bingo.
0: It comes on a
2: cob.
0: Yes. This is the yellow stuff you put on it.
2: Butter.
0: Yep. So you have it with, you have pork. You're out cooking hamburgers. That's called a what?
2: Side.
0: Backyard.
2: Barbecue.
0: Yep. This is the stuff you go to the movies, you get it.
2: Popcorn.
0: Yep. This is what it comes off of. It's big, tall, green.
2: Stalk.
0: Yep. It's a corn.
2: Fritter.
0: The little piece, the little individual piece.
2: A kernel.
0: Yep. And then you go to the October blank. This is what you do when you take it up out of the field. Harvest.
1: Man, they were rolling
0: terrible.
1: There.
0: Terrible in my
1: opinion. Oh, no, y'all. I was thinking, is the clock ever going to run out? I was like, it seemed like you wouldn't go through there. Sands through
0: I saw
1: the
0: you shaking it.
1: I tried.
2: So six. Somebody keeping score here?
1: It's 6-3. You got 6 out of 7, right? Harvest was the last one, I think.
0: He's pretty good. He's a good math guy over there.
2: Well, I'm trying. Great clues.
1: Yeah.
0: We're trying. That was an easy
1: guy. All right, BLT, we got to do better than last time. I Dream of Jeannie, The Road to Ruin, Haven't You Seen It, or On the Bandwagon, Brian?
3: Dream of Jeannie.
1: I Dream of Jeannie. Great TV show. You remember Jeannie? These are things associated with jeans. All right, Brian, you ready?
3: Ready.
1: 30 seconds. He ain't going to do well on this. I can see it already. Ready and go. The color of the jeans. They are called blank jeans.
3: Blue jeans.
1: Yes. Conway Twitty talked about them. They're blank fitting jeans.
3: Titan.
1: Yes. The Indians and the others, they wear the hats and have the boots. Here called a... Dallas.
3: Cowboys.
1: Yes. Oh. Pass. Oh, gosh, we're through now. None of these are going to work. She's the one that comes up with a style for the zine. She is the fashion
3: designer.
1: Yes. I cannot believe you got that one. Did you ever watch Blue Lagoon? She used to do the modeling for the jeans on TV.
0: But y'all keep going.
1: Brooke Shields. Brooke Shields, he'd never get that. Dungarees, there's no chance he would ever thought that. Tough. And Fade, I mean, I thought we did great, and we only got 4. Designer. I couldn't believe you came up with designer. Very, very well done.
2: I know, that's amazing.
0: So when you said,
2: I thought Gene was G-E-N-E-S. Yeah. I thought, that's going to be a tough category.
0: Yeah. You said dungarees, I was thinking, the first thing I think of is like, what does poor kids had to, what brand jeans does poor kids had to wear in school when we were young? Like dungarees. There was like some off brand.
1: I was going to say, nobody even uses that term of dungarees anymore.
2: They know.
1: I mean, 7-6, we have taken the lead just for the moment, though, probably. Road to Ruin, Haven't You Seen It or On the Bandwagon?
2: Oh, I have to, no.
0: Pick. On the Bandwagon. Let's
2: on
0: go
2: the Bandwagon.
0: It.
1: Places Where a Band Plays. Susan ought to be pretty good at this. She's familiar with bands, sings for them and stuff. All ready? Right. 30 seconds.
0: You're up on the
2: bandstand.
0: No, what is that?
2: You're, stage.
0: Yes. Your kids at the end of the year, they go out and get their diploma at
2: the graduation.
0: Yep. And this is the Johnny Carson. What was that called?
2: Tonight Show?
0: Yes. When the president gets sworn in?
2: Inauguration?
0: Yep. You go to a night
2: club.
0: Yep. This is down at the French Quarter, the town.
2: New Orleans.
0: Yep. And then you go to a football
2: game.
0: No, where you play it?
2: A stadium.
0: That's it.
1: Crap. I was hoping I didn't get that last one.
0: Oh.
1: I might have to go back and review it, but I don't think it'll matter. All right. 13 to 7, Brian. We are in real trouble here. We got to get seven just to keep the game going.
0: You do know the real reason he got blisters on his feet, right? So he talked about his son kept a pretty good pace. He was trying to beat his son to Fort Morgan, so he's trying to outwalk his son.
1: No,
0: everything is competitive in his
1: life. We were walking together. He was going faster than I wanted to walk.
2: I'm just happy to know.
1: I had to go pretty fast, usually.
2: But. Happy to know he at least got out of the room.
0: Sure.
2: Did some besides watch TV.
1: Road to Ruin or Bandwagon, Brian.
2: We just did Bandwagon.
1: Oh, haven't you seen it or Road to Ruin, Brian?
3: Ruin.
2: I think you said Ruin. Rule.
1: Thank God he did, because there was no way we're getting all these. If we can get 6 to tie and 7 to take the lead, we might have a shot. That other category is going to be hard.
0: Mm.
1: Just saying. All right, Brian, these are Road to Ruin, things that are destructive. You ready, Brian?
2: Marriage.
3: Ready.
1: And there we go. All right, the eye of the blank, the storm, it's a, you know, on the beach. Yes. Mm. This is the little thing that comes out at night and flies around the light.
3: Light bulb.
1: Pass. You blow it up with this. That's called what? TNT?
3: Balloon?
1: No, TNT. you know, these snakes are, you know, rattlesnake is a blank snake. It'll kill you. What'd you say?
0: Still got time.
1: What'd he say?
0: Now you don't.
1: What'd he say?
0: I don't know.
3: Venomous.
1: Yeah, I know venomous, but another name for it. You
3: poisonous.
1: Know, the
3: poison.
1: Poison is what we're looking for. You know, the light, the thing that flies around the light. You know what that is, don't you, Brian? That little, you know, flutters around the light.
0: It's a little moth.
1: Flitters, whatever it is. Now, it's a moth, yeah. TNT. You know what that is, Brian?
0: Now, fireworks.
1: Boom! Make a... What is that?
0: Dynamite.
1: Dynamite. Yeah. Thank you, Brad. You going to swap? You going to play with me? Jeez. We only got hurricane. We didn't get a single one other than that. But just for the fun of it, I want to see how many y'all get on that one, just to see if I was right.
0: Which one is it?
1: It's the last one about movies or 90s films or something. It's a hard one. It's a hard one. I think you'll get a couple, but I'm just curious to see how many you get. You ready? Go.
0: All right. Pass. All right, this is one where all the women, and there's something about a beauty shop in there. It's a movie. Think about movies.
2: I got you. I don't know. I don't go to movies anymore.
0: I think. It's in Georgia. It's from back in the 90s. All right, pass. Pass. This is one with the big dinosaurs.
2: Oh, Jurassic Park.
0: Yep. All right, this is the one about a big boat that sank.
2: Titanic.
0: Yep. This is the one about not a tiger, but the other one that looks like a tiger. And he wasn't a queen, but he was a...
2: Lion?
0: Yeah. So, wasn't a queen. It was a blank, blank. Not a queen. What's the opposite?
1: Time. Lion King.
2: Lion King. Oh,
1: you
2: gosh.
1: Got two. It would have been enough.
2: Yeah.
1: But I tell you, it was hard. You got Steel Magnolias was one of them, right?
0: Oh,
1: it
0: was.
2: Golly, I've been in that play twice.
0: Well, I was trying to think where the play was at in Montgomery. I started to say Capri Theater, but I know Butler's
2: wanted to. It was at the Mount Vernon about a month ago.
0: Did you really?
2: Yeah, it was.
0: You're right.
2: Yeah, yep. Sure
1: what were the other movies? Pulp Fiction, you passed immediately on that one. American Beauty and the Blair Witch Project. Just he didn't get to that one.
2: I wouldn't have known that.
1: Yeah, no, that was so hard. And Brian, ooh, yeah. Brian, did you know all those movies?
3: In my notice.
1: You would have gotten that one?
3: Yeah.
1: What else would you have gotten?
3: American Beauty.
1: American Beauty?
0: I don't know about that one.
1: That'd have been hard.
0: Yeah, I don't know what. I couldn't.
1: You have to start giving characters in the movie or actors.
0: You know how me and Brooke are with movies and
1: yeah.
0: songs.
1: I think, Brian, you could have gotten maybe Lion King and Titanic, couldn't you? Maybe. The way Brad gave it? Well, maybe not.
0: I know.
1: That little clip we're playing on the internet now. You did. Congratulations. Oh, yeah, I'm supposed to play the music. Yeah,
2: well,
1: yes, you
2: yeah.
1: did. The clip we're playing on the internet of something rhymes with toast is making, you know, a little run now on TikTok.
0: I hadn't seen it. I don't have TikTok. So what?
1: I asked last week, name something that rhymes with toast.
2: Toast?
1: Toast. Do you know what it is?
2: Toast?
1: No, cinnamon. And I said, wait a minute. Let me make sure you heard it right. Something that rhymes with toast. And he says, French.
0: Getting a little run on TikTok, huh?
1: Just a little. All right. We do all share right. some of our cuts on TikTok. Follow us on TikTok. You know, and we
2: well,
1: do
2: that was
1: some of the
2: fun. You're such a great
0: giver. No, you fixed it.
1: All right, now you got 60 seconds to climb this pyramid to get to the 25
2: cents. Oh, wait
1: cents.
2: A minute. Are we still... Okay.
1: Oh, yeah.
2: Wait, what are we doing now?
1: You're trying to get to the top of the pyramid. 25 cents.
2: So he's gonna give me clues.
1: Correct. And you got 60 seconds this time, not 30.
2: Gosh.
1: And
2: okay.
1: go.
0: All right. Sourdough.
2: Bread.
0: Yes. Plus sign, minus sign, numbers.
2: Math.
0: But what's it
2: That's
0: called?
2: Arithmetic.
0: Yes. The crazy liberal Democrat political guy you see on TV all the time from LSU. You watch politics at all? Pass.
2: Not yours,
0: Pass.
2: Apparently.
0: Pass. A club, a bat? No, but what do you do to a club? You blank a club when you become a new member.
2: You join.
0: Yes. The wood, the poker, in your house, you sit there and watch it as it's burning.
2: Log? Fireplace?
0: Yeah. Let's see. A flower, soil.
2: Garden?
0: Yeah, but what is it all sitting in on your front porch?
2: Lawn?
0: No, sitting on your front porch. It's in a...
2: Pot? Flower pot?
0: Yeah, going back to this one down here. I am stuck on this.
1: Time.
0: Man, I'm stuck.
1: Was that
0: on.
1: The last? You only had one left, didn't you? What was it? No, don't say it. Give me a couple of clues. I don't remember what you said.
0: You remember the crazy liberal guy?
1: Oh, James Carville. Well, but what's the category? I mean, if
2: James
0: his first
2: Carville?
0: Name.
2: John.
1: People name James.
2: James
1: Cagney, maybe. Who's James?
2: People name James.
0: You remember my movie.
1: LeBron. Maybe. Well, no, that's the first
2: Hello.
1: Name. Last
2: Goodness
1: name.
2: Goodness gracious.
1: By but the way, I just saw LeBron James is going to the 76ers. I mean, he's still going to keep on playing.
0: Yep. It was men named James.
1: Yeah.
2: And you bring up a Democrat.
1: Jesse.
0: Well, look, I was really trying to think of somebody named James. And
1: give
0: that's
1: me somebody
0: guy.
1: Named James, BLT. Rick. I'm Rick James.
0: There
1: you
0: go.
1: Remember that, don't
0: yeah.
1: you?
0: That's a good one.
1: Anybody you know, Ryan, named James?
2: We had a mayor in Montgomery named James. I can't remember his first name.
3: James.
1: Mm. You had a James in Montgomery? Was named
2: his
1: mayor?
2: Last name was James.
1: Bob James is a name. It was a governor.
2: Oh, there you go. There you go.
1: I don't remember James as a mayor.
2: I think so. Well, you weren't
1: Emery
2: born.
1: Palmer. Who was before Emery
0: said
1: Palmer?
0: It been before you were born.
2: Yeah.
1: Oh, well, okay. There you have it. All right, let's see. We got one more round. We have to go fast, though.
2: I forgot about Bob James.
1: Who are you playing with, Ryan? You pick another partner.
2: Please don't pressure me. Yeah,
1: Brad,
2: Brian.
1: Looking for cracks, one for the ages. What's the occasion on with the show? Off to school or sign of the times, BLT? We got 10 minutes.
2: So he has to get them all to win or else we win?
1: Well, we play in a full round here.
2: Oh, okay.
1: What did you say, BLT?
3: School.
1: School?
2: School.
1: Off to school, things found in kindergarten. You might remember that, BLT. It's a fun time, I'm sure, for you. And go.
0: All right, the lady that stands up front, she is?
3: A teacher.
0: Yep. This is ABC. What's it called? The?
3: Alphabet.
0: Yep. This is what you drink. It's chocolate.
3: Milk.
0: Pass. This is what you do when you lay down. You lay down and take a?
3: Nap.
0: Yep. This is what you write on up front. It's a blank, blank. You take the chalk and write on the
3: chalkboard.
0: But what's another name for it? It's a color
3: book.
0: Pass. This is what you use to make, it's not Play-Doh. It's another name for Play-Doh.
1: Silly putty. Oh. Is it silly putty?
0: It was clay.
2: Clay.
0: So all the right. Blackboard, y'all had blackboard, right?
1: Yeah, blackboard.
0: That's tough. Don't nobody call it blackboard.
2: Nobody no, uses but when clay you said anymore, chalk, though,
1: you
2: knew
1: you couldn't be chalkboard. So how many did you get?
0: I think we got, did we get five?
1: It sounds good to
0: we
1: me.
0: We passed on Sesame well, Street.
1: And maybe just got a better partner now, Brian. Maybe that's it.
0: It was luck.
1: You got chocolate milk, yeah. All right, didn't get blackboard and you didn't get clay. You got the rest of them, Nap, Sesame Street, Milk, Alphabet, and Teacher.
0: No, we did not get Sesame Street, so we got four.
1: Four.
0: Yep.
1: Looking for cracks, one for the ages. What's the occasion? On with the show or sign of the times?
2: Are you asking me?
1: Hmm?
2: Oh, my God. I was all relaxed.
0: Oh, here we go.
2: Okay, what's...
1: I'll just take the top one. Looking for cracks, things that can be cracked. Ready? 30 seconds. Eggs. And go. All right,
2: Knuckles.
1: Yes.
2: Whips.
1: Yes. Put all our money in this foolproof. It's going to keep our money away.
2: Safe.
1: Yes. This is, you got this down the middle of your back.
2: Spine.
1: Yes. The wallet in my pocket is made of?
2: Leather.
1: Yes. A carrying blank.
2: Carrying.
1: Yeah. A suit blank. I put all my stuff in it.
2: Suitcase.
1: Yes. This is where the sidewalk's made of?
2: Concrete.
1: Or another name for it?
2: It's
1: a mixer.
0: It's Tom. That's it.
1: And?
0: That's it.
2: What's another word for concrete?
0: Cement.
1: Yes, cement.
2: Oh, golly.
0: Yep.
2: Cement.
1: No, I was supposed to play the music. We got seven. We didn't get seven. All right. Here are the categories. What's the occasion? One for the ages. A sign of the times or on with the show, BLT? 6-4.
3: On the show.
0: That's it.
1: With the show.
0: Stuff under the big top.
1: At the movies. He's got to know this one, right? This is his thing.
0: All right, Brian, you ready?
1: And go.
0: The stuff you eat. Ready. The stuff you eat.
3: Popcorn.
0: Yep. Pass. This is a pass. You go to the movie.
3: Theater.
0: Yep. You get, it's not a Coke, but it's another name for it.
3: Ashi.
0: Baking.
3: Powder.
0: But what else is it called? Baking?
3: Soda.
0: That's it. All right, pass. This is what you buy when you go up to the booth. You buy a
3: ticket.
0: Yes. Let's go back up here. You walk around on a blank, blank. That was tough. Sticky floor. How do you get sticky floor?
1: I don't know how in the world you get that. That's a ridiculous clue.
0: Yeah.
1: How much did you get?
0: So we got 1, 2, 3, 4.
2: Four. All right.
1: So the score now is 8-6. One for the ages, what's the occasion, or on with the show? Well, that's what y'all do. Sign of the times. Which one do you want?
2: I'm so confused. Are you asking me?
1: Sign of the times. Road signs. Ready?
2: Wait. Wasn't there what's the occasion?
1: Yeah.
0: Oh, y'all have that one? I think we'll go back to review. Y'all have already picked the category.
1: Yeah, you go. We got to go with this one. Sign of the times, road signs. Ready? And go.
2: Stop.
1: Yes.
2: Circle.
1: No, the thing you do to turn around.
2: Roundabout.
1: Complete
2: U-turn.
1: These guys hold up the signs. They're the
2: police.
1: You know, when you're riding down the road, it's an orange sign. What's the name for them? They had a song, Down Under. It was the name of the group. Was pass. You go as you're driving down the road. You
2: bump.
1: Yes. You can't do this sometimes if you come up to this light and you want to do it. Generally, you can do this direction pass.
2: You chose the category. Good God.
1: I got to say, I might have to take away U-turn and maybe even stop because I almost said the word. So I'm going to just say we only got bump.
2: There is a bump.
1: Because I'm not going to cheat y'all. So that means the score is 8-7. Y'all have the lead. Is that right?
0: We've got
1: I'm
0: eight.
1: Giving it to you.
0: Yep.
1: The others were Men at Work. You didn't know that they did Down Under. The Men at Work. Okay, well. No right turn on red. I mean,
0: man,
1: these are kind of dumb.
0: Yeah.
1: We need one word answers here.
0: Yep.
2: No right turn on red. Good Lord.
1: You had to have speed limit 55. That was an answer. I didn't even get to that one. All right, Brian, y'all have the lead. 8-7, looking for cracks. Wait a minute, I've done that one. What's the occasion or one for the ages, BLT?
3: The first one.
1: What's the occasion?
0: Mm.
1: I wish he'd pick the other one. Boy, that was going to be real tough. Y'all probably won this. Now, things used for special occasions. The clues make the difference. Things used for special occasions.
0: Oh, man. Let's see. Where are we at?
2: Okay, this is us now?
1: It's them. 30 seconds on the clock.
2: Wait.
1: Now, if they get all seven, we're done.
0: Man, there's no way.
1: All right, go for it. What is the category? What does it say? Things?
0: Things used for special occasions.
1: All right, you ready, Brian? And go.
0: All right, you get dressed up. It's not a suit, but men wear it. It's a real fancy thing. You wear it to the prom.
3: Tuxedo?
0: Yes. This is a thing. It's a little animal fur thing that women wear around their neck.
3: Scarf?
0: No, but it's the type fur. It's the little animal. Real expensive coat. A blank coat. Pass. Pass. This is the thing they walk out on when they're famous in Hollywood. It's called the blank blank.
3: Red carpet.
0: Yes.
1: Oh, we got it.
0: This is a Christmas blanket. It hangs on your door.
1: Time.
3: Reef.
0: Man, I could not get off Meek. I was not getting Meek.
1: He wasn't going to get it.
0: Man.
1: You had to move. You usually pretty good about getting out of there.
0: I was ticked.
1: You only got two, right?
0: Let's see. We got
2: Reef.
0: We got.
1: Didn't get that one.
0: No, we didn't get Reef.
2: No,
1: red carpet and tuxedo. I think that's tuxedo. It. So it's 10 to 7. But I'm telling you, it's going to be tough to get three on this next and one for the ages. Ancient things. Are you ready?
2: If you mention my name, I'm out of here.
1: Okay, ready and go. This place is in Rome. It's the
2: Colosseum.
1: Ooh. Correct. Ooh. They have these in hotels. You can read them from Genesis to Revelation.
2: Bible.
1: Yes. The ancient ones are in Egypt.
2: Tombs.
1: No, the
2: pyramids.
1: Yes. And good gosh, here we go. Also in Egypt.
0: Mm-hmm.
2: Tombs.
1: Pass. You find this on the ground. It's old. It's bones. Basically, they call them
2: skeleton.
1: No. This is the thing you read. They had a biblical.
0: Time.
2: I told you.
0: Fossils. Fossils and pyramids.
2: Oh, that, fossils.
1: Yep, that's right. 10 to 10.
2: Woo.
0: Oh.
2: What were the other answers?
1: I skipped Dead Sea Scrolls.
0: Oh, you should have.
1: Yeah, the cave paintings. I really don't know how you come up with a clue for that. And the Sphinx.
2: The Sphinx.
1: Yeah,
2: these
1: are impossible. Yeah, but it's 10-10. Brian, I'm going to let you play. You and Brad got 60 seconds on the clock. It was a tie. We'll just let y'all do it for time purposes. And go.
0: All right. You wear this on your wrist. It's a, you tell time with it.
3: What?
0: Yep. All right. Think about the beginning of this. Zebra. Just pass on that one. Your shoes. What do you do with the laces of your shoes? Yep. When someone opens a door, when someone gives you a gift, when someone pays for your supper, your response is?
3: Thank you.
0: Yep. Pass. A magazine subscription, a car tag. A boat tag. You go and you get them.
3: License.
0: Yeah, but what do you have to do to your car tag area? You have to go get it.
3: Renewed.
0: Yes, it. All right, let's go back to this other one. The word zebra, the beginning of it. What is that? Letter.
1: Time.
0: Man, that was tough.
1: It was fun, folks.
2: What was the category?
1: There
0: words
1: is
0: that start with. Words that start with.
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5: I'm Ed Donahue with an AP News Minute. Stocks finished higher. An early ransom note in the investigation into the disappearance of Nancy Guthrie has been released by authorities in Arizona. The hope is someone will recognize the writing style. A second note indicates the 84-year-old mother of NBC Today Show co-host Savannah Guthrie died shortly after she was kidnapped in February. Just a few days ago, Savannah Guthrie released a message to anyone responsible.
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3: With SRN News, I'm Keith Peters in Washington. A crisis at the border in Ceuta, Spanish territory in North Africa, has led to unsubstantiated claims about Spain's migration policies. Local officials say about 60,000 migrants have entered Ceuta from Morocco in the past 24 hours, equivalent to 70% of the city's population. At least 57 migrants have died attempting the crossing. Most migrants appear to be men. The Justice Department has moved to dismiss a criminal case charging a former Olympian with deliberately damaging the Lincoln Memorial reflecting pool. Government lawyers said in a 20-page court filing Friday evening that information provided since the indictment of David Hearn shows that the damage was the result of a flawed installation by the contractor, as well as the rush to complete the project. This is SRN News.
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6: With SRN News, I'm Ron Taylor. Hamas has confirmed that it will disarm as part of a deal announced by President Trump that will also require Israel to end its strikes and withdraw from Gaza. It marks a potential breakthrough in the ending of the war, but implementation faces major challenges. Hamas also said that laying down its heavy weapons, which would come later in the process, was contingent on the creation of a Palestinian state, something Israel's current government adamantly rejects. A crisis at the border of Ceuta, a Spanish territory in North Africa, has led to unsubstantiated claims about Spain's migration policies. Local officials say around 60,000 migrants have entered Ceuta from Morocco in the past 24 hours. That's equivalent to 70% of the city's population. At least 57 migrants have died attempting the crossing. Most migrants appear to be men, though some families with women and children have been seen there as well. This is SRN News.
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4: With SRN News, I'm Ron Taylor. President Trump takes his cabinet meeting to Camp David, using the setting to highlight his administration's achievements. He warns of a migrant crisis in Spain, claiming it could happen in the U.S. if Republicans lose the midterms. The president criticizes Spain's government and blames Minnesota's leadership for recent cyber attacks. He also discusses issues like Iran, a Hamas deal, and a stalled anti-weaponization fund. The president defends those involved in the Capitol riot, saying their families have suffered. Camp David, a historic presidential retreat, has been used for diplomats' talks and relaxation since 1942. Many volunteers are helping firefighters battle wildfires in southwestern France. The fires have devastated 42,000 hectares west of Bordeaux, forcing nearly a quarter million people from their homes. Meanwhile, fires continue across Europe, including near a nuclear power station in England. This is SRN News.
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1: With SRN News, I'm Ron Taylor. Hamas has confirmed that it will disarm as part of a deal announced by President Trump that also requires Israel to end its strikes and withdraw from Gaza. It marks a potential breakthrough in ending the war, but implementation faces major challenges. Hamas also said that laying down its heavy weapons, which would come later in the process, was contingent on the creation of a Palestinian state, something Israel's current government adamantly rejects. A crisis at border in Ceuta, a Spanish territory in North Africa, has led to unsubstantiated claims about Spain's migration policies. Local officials say around 60,000 migrants have entered Ceuta from Morocco in the past 24 hours, equivalent to about 70% of the city's population. At least 57 migrants have died attempting the crossing. This is SRN News.
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0: Welcome back to The Ramsey Show in the Fairwinds Credit Union Studio. I'm George Camel here with Jade Warshaw. Stacy is up next in Tampa, Florida. What's going on, Stacy?
1: Hi, George and Jade. Thank you for accepting my call. Actually, I'm trying to keep from going back to a shelter.
0: Oh, my goodness. A homeless shelter?
1: Yeah. I recently got out of it about 3 4 months ago. I managed to save $500 since I got out of there. But I owe the IRS and child support, and child support has already put in a call. I made a mistake to call the IRS and child support, thinking that I could start with payments with them. But now they want each one was $750 a month.
0: So IRS it's wants $750 a month, and child support is $750 a month?
1: Yeah.
0: Okay.
2: When you called,
1: kind of money I cannot afford.
2: When you called them, what were you hoping to do?
1: I mean, I figured I could maybe $201 and the other one maybe $300.
2: Okay.
0: So you thought it'd be a much lower payment, yeah. And they said, nope, this is what it's going to be.
1: Yes.
0: Wow.
1: And
0: are you working right now?
1: I'm at shelter. I am.
0: Okay. What are you doing for work and how much do you make?
1: I'm a front desk for a surgeon's receptionist. And I make $2,500, give or take, a month after taxes.
0: Okay.
2: Is that 40 hours a week?
1: Yeah.
0: All right. What's your living situation right now?
1: I'm currently renting a high-efficiency house.
0: How much is that a month?
1: That's all I can afford currently. $1,000.
0: Okay. So $1,000 a month, and then if you owed this child support and IRS, that's $1,500 extra, which is all of your income gone, and you haven't even put food on the table.
1: Or my phone, or my bus pass, because I don't have a vehicle either. That's why I'm trying to save money.
0: How are you getting to work right now?
1: I'm literally starting the first bus route. I take the bus.
0: Okay. Oh, my goodness. I'm so sorry. Mm-hmm. What happened that got you into this situation originally?
1: Mental health, nervous pressure, and active suicide. And
0: do you have medical support right now?
1: From the state. Yes, that's the other thing I need to bring it into. I have to go to therapy every week to keep me going. That's the reason I came to Florida, to run away from all my trauma. I literally came to Florida about 6 7 months ago. No, about a year, actually. Now that I think about it, I just, 8 months in the shelter. So, it's been tough, but I refuse to go back to a shelter. I've never been, and I never want to do it again. Mm. That one time was more than enough, and I need to get mentally healthy and pay off my debt.
0: How much debt do you owe total?
1: Give or take about $35,000 between the IRS and the child support.
0: Okay. And is there a judgment against you for these?
1: Yes, because in the divorce, my ex-husband owed property taxes, so they gave them to me, and he took my 401k, my pension, my house, my car. He took everything because of a nervous breakdown.

0: so I have
1: your,
0: not these.
1: Your wages are being garnished for these payments to the IRS and child support?
0: Not yet. They are in the process of it. Not with the IRS. I mean, the IRS right now currently, I'm trying to make like $50 payments here and there whenever I can. Mm-hmm. So they remove me from the, what is it called, where they don't give you, just when I was in the shelter, I was desperate and I called them and told them my situation. And they put me on something where they do not charge me interest for a little bit while
1: like
0: I was in
1: deferment.
0: The shelter. Mm-hmm. Yeah. And but when I started saving money and I wanted to, you know, get started and catch up on everything, I called them up and I told them, okay, so I'm currently working. I want to make payment plan that I can afford so I can pay off this debt. They removed me from that no interest thing. The gentleman that I spoke to, he told me that he was going to, I was like, you know, don't do anything right now. It's like, I'm literally just out of the shelter. I'm just not getting on my feet. I need a little bit of time. But unfortunately, the gentleman went ahead and removed me from that. So now I'm starting to create interest once again on the IRS. And with the child support, I called them and I told them that wasn't again a payment plan. And they told me, and I also modified my child support because I obviously I cannot no longer afford $500 a month.
1: Yeah, that's a huge chunk of
0: my
1: your income.
0: Income has gone down.
1: So they should adjust that, and I would fight for that.
2: Can you get that before?
0: I tried, but this is it. You know, they said 2028 is when they can do a modification because they sent the paperwork to the shelter. However, the shelter either returned it, misplaced it. I don't know, but I did not get the paperwork. So now they're saying because they sent me the paperwork to the shelter and I never responded, I'm no longer eligible for them to modify my child support.
1: Okay. Do you have a social worker that you're connected to?
0: For the shelter, yes, I do have a social worker.
1: I would lean on them to see what resources are available, what programs are available to help you get your head above water right now and even fight for you because you're doing a lot. You're doing a lot to just try to fight these things, pay what you can, go to work every day. So in my mind, number one, you got to take care of you. Because if you don't have your mental health and physical health, you can't go to work. And if you can't go to work, you don't have an income. If you don't have an income, we're going to be back in the shelter. So that's how I would prioritize it. And you need to put food on the table first. So here's what you need to focus on with your $2,500 bucks a month. The four walls. Food, utilities, housing, transportation. Like your bus pass. And that might mean we don't have a car for the foreseeable future. But at least we can keep the bills paid, the lights on, we can eat. And beyond that, insurance. Any insurance you have to pay, let's make sure we have that covered. And if that means you can't pay whoever else, that's tough cookies. And we can deal with the ramifications of that later. But the IRS is the one that is not going to go away. And so we want to get them off our back and see if they can lower that payment. It sounds like you've tried to talk to them. They haven't been super reasonable. But you simply do not have the money to pay. So at some point, they're going to have to give in and go, all right, $300 a month is what we'll take on a payment plan. And same with the child support.
0: I did, when they sent me the court documents indicating that they were going to start segregating my check from child support, I did appeal for it and explain and my situation once again. So I'm still waiting on that. I just did that last week, the appeal.
2: And in the meantime,
0: I'm waiting on that.
2: In the meantime, look for whatever extra work that you can be doing that's within walking distance, that's within bus pass distance. Even a couple hundred extra dollars in your pocket is going to go a really, really long way to make you feel a little bit more secure in all this.
1: Even asking at work, is there extra work I can do overtime, come in on the weekends, anything to bring in a couple extra $100, that is breathing room for you. We're wishing you the best.

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2: Hey, what's up? 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Listen, I need everyone to put your phones down. Yes, put it down. You're going to live. 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

0: 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Christy is in Washington, D.C. up next. Christy, welcome to the show.
1: Thank you. Thank you so much for having me, George and Jane.
0: Absolutely. How can we help?
1: Well, ultimately, our question is about paying for college for three kids. First, we want to thank you. We want to thank Total Money Makeover. Back in 2009, my husband and I paid off $92,000 in debt in 22 months.
0: Wow. Amazing.
1: The debt snowball. So thank you. That set us on a pretty good financial path, but not perfect because, like I said, our question is about paying for college. We have three kids. One is in her second year of college. One is going to be a senior. One is a freshman. And we're okay right now, but we're going to run out, basically. So our question is ultimately, what's the best path? We have some investments, and we want to know what the best path would be.
0: All right.
2: Are there any scholarships involved? Are they working? Tell us all the components that need to come together.
1: Sure.
2: Aside from just you guys' cash.
1: Sure. Our oldest is in, she'll be a sophomore. She did get a number of three scholarships, smaller scholarships, but basically we're paying almost full price. And our middle daughter did get a nice sports scholarship. She'll be a senior in high school.
2: Okay.
1: But we already know she has a nice sports scholarship, which will pay for a little over half, but okay. It's out of state, so it's still going to be.
2: It's out of state?
1: Yeah.
2: Okay.
1: So it's still going to be around 20 per year. And then our son is a freshman in high school, kind of unknown. So
2: okay.
1: We're just going, like when we run the numbers, we're just like, we're in Virginia. We're going to pay, basically full. We're just trying to be conservative and assume
2: yes.
1: We're going to pay full price.
2: Okay.
1: We don't
2: so
1: know, though.
2: The biggest thing here is college choice, right? So going out of state, although there's a scholarship there, that's a big deal. And so I'd want to know, are there any other schools offering anything? Because once you have, as an athlete, I can tell you, once you have one school, it kind of does kind of open up the doors with some other schools of the same stature.
1: Yeah.
2: So I would be looking into that.
1: Okay.
2: And then the other thing is,
1: we are in state, nothing as of now.
2: Okay. Keep looking.
1: So, yeah.
2: Because if she's also a good student, she might find that she can get academic schools and then walk on to the team that she wants to do. I had that option too. So if sports is a thing, but she's also smart, I think there might be other ways you can play that to where she can still play,
1: okay.
2: Still have better scholarships and be in state.
0: Because if in state is 15 a year and you're paying full price, that's still cheaper than your half off out of state school.
2: Right. And I got to say this when it comes to sports. If she stops playing, she can lose her scholarship. Like if she does freshman year, she's like, Mom, it's too much. I hate the team. I hate the coach, whatever. And doesn't play. Now she doesn't have any money and she's in an out-of-state school. So I just want to make all those things there. Now with the freshman coming up, obviously we need to start looking at maybe can we do community college first and do those gen eds there, right? So I think there's some things that we can tweak with the senior and with the freshman so that we're not spending way more than we need to and we won't run out of money as quickly. And then there's the other part where it's like, can they work a little bit? Can they start saving up a little bit to put towards this and have some skin in the game as well?
1: Yes, and they actually are. They
2: good.
1: Actually, all three have jobs.
0: Good.
2: Okay, good.
1: So
0: how much do you guys have that you could utilize that
1: is
0: non-retirement money?
1: Okay, so, well, that's our question. So, long story short, after we, did our debt snowball, we were in a good financial position, we moved from Connecticut to Virginia, and the house we bought was a foreclosure because it was a good deal. We fixed it up. We did pretty well on it, and building our dream home became possible because of that. And so what we did was kind of Ramsey-inspired, not kind of, totally Ramsey-inspired. We sold the house that we had fixed up, and we moved with the three. They were really little then, so it was much easier, but we moved into a two-bedroom condo while we built our dream home. And
2: this seems like a long story to tell us something simple.
0: How much do you have, Christy?
2: Not that we don't want to hear it, but
1: for college,
0: just in general,
1: is that what you're saying?
0: Because we can just look at your assets and go, okay, how much do you have that is non-retirement that we have access to? That could be stocks, that could be savings, whatever it is.
1: Well,
0: could you sell a property? Is that what you're getting at?
1: Well, yes. Well, that's kind of what I was getting at. The condo that we lived in, we kept, and we have rented for the last 11 years. It's been wonderful, a great investment. It is worth $415, and we owe $130 on it.
2: Okay.
1: And so our question is, should we sell that condo? And basically, I mean, we would have more than enough to pay for college
2: at
1: that
2: point. That'd be college fund. Uh-huh.
0: You'll walk away with like $250,000 that becomes the college fund.
1: Right. It's been a very good investment.
2: Where's the condo? Is it even in Virginia?
1: It's right nearby us. Yeah.
2: Oh, it's by you. Okay.
0: What is it cash flow after all expenses and the mortgage is paid, all of that?
1: We get about $1,000 a month.
0: Okay. Where is that money going right now?
1: To college.
0: Okay. So when you say to college, where is the current college savings?
1: 529s.
0: Great. How much is in the 529s across all of them?
1: After we paid for our first year of our first daughter, we are down to about 20 left. And that will get us through that plus what we're putting in. We're putting in the 1,000 from the condo plus from our monthly budget another 1,000. So between the two, we can pay for another full year. And then our second daughter goes in, and we can get about halfway through that year, and then we're going to run out of that 529.
0: Okay.
2: It almost feels like a bit of a no-brainer, I think, to me, because knowing that there's two behind you that are coming, I would, you know, and the condo's cool. It's cash flowing. It's not like it's, like, changing your life, the $1,000 a month. But in many ways, this is the college fund that you should have been building from the beginning.
1: Yeah.
0: So I know you love it. And now what you can see is, hey, this was kind of a secret blessing.
2: Yeah.
0: This helped us cash flow college. None of the kids are going to have student loans. But that also means we need to reset the conversation with the kids, that we're not about to walk into the mall and just buy whatever we want, go to whatever school we want.
1: We are going
0: into this store with a shopping list. Here's what we can do. Here's what we're not going to get. Because if you give a kid carte blanche to go anywhere in the world, they're going to choose anywhere in the world. When you tell them, hey, we're going to cover 4 years at an in-state school, and you're going to work your tail off and apply for scholarships and grants, now we're all in agreement on what the plan is.
2: You guys set the budget ahead of time and make them align to the budget. Because my guess is you probably want to take some of this money and chuck it towards your current home, right? Get that paid off.
0: And your freshman's not going to be happy about this because he saw the other siblings get to do whatever the flip they wanted. Right? There's going to be a little bit of, it's not fair.
1: Right.
0: Why'd they get to go out of state?
1: Yeah. No, I got you. And that's definitely, we are already having those conversations.
2: Yeah.
0: Good. And here's the math on this, Christy. You sell that condo, you pocket $250 in a high yield savings account even, that'll net you about $700 a month just from the interest off of that, with no hassle, no landlording, plus your $250 principal.
1: And then just take from that and pay as we go?
0: Exactly.
1: Okay.
0: Now, you could shovel a lot of that into the 529. It doesn't have a whole lot of time to grow and have the, you know, compound growth. But it's still nice to have that grow for the next 4 years for your high schooler.
1: Right. And in Virginia, a nice tax break.
0: That's great. On top of the tax-free withdrawals for qualified education expenses, that's personally what I would do. And the 529 plan is great for that because there's no income limits. The contribution limits are virtually unlimited. And so that becomes your glorified college savings account, that condo. So I would grieve it, say goodbye to the condo, get rid of the renters as soon as you can, and enjoy debt-free education for all three of those kiddos. It'll be worth it.

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0: Hey guys, Rachel Cruz here. 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

0: spend as much time in the market as you can. A dollar invested today is worth far more than a dollar invested 5 years from now. So important there. And the truth is your mortgage has a fixed payoff date regardless of when you attack it extra hard. Of course, we want you to do that at some point, but...
1: Yeah, because the thing is, if you just made minimum payments on your mortgage on a 15-year, it's gone in 15 years.
0: Which is still way better.
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1: So it is wise to do both, and the Ramsey plan lets you do both. 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
0: right,
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0: The problem is if you skip investing and you pay the mortgage faster, you arrive at a paid-for house, which is kind of nice, but then your retirement is very thin, and that doesn't feel very good either.
1: You're
0: scrambling to catch up. So there's a way to do this, guys, and the Ramsey plan lets you do both.
1: So check out Ask Ramsey. 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Braylon is in Austin, Texas up next. 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
0: Okay.
2: Specifically.
1: Tell us more.
2: Yes. So I'm really wanting to upgrade to a luxury car. I do work in real estate, so clients see my car from time to time. Right now, I drive a 2021 Toyota Camry, and there's quite nothing wrong with it, and I do not have a car payment. But I've had a really good year the last 2 years in real estate, and I'm wanting an upgrade, so I wanted to hear y'all's thoughts.
0: I want to know the number one driver. Is the number one driver, I have the money to do this and I earned it? Or is the number one driver, I'm a real estate agent and I want people to think that I do really well, so I want to drive a really nice car?
2: It's honestly split 50-50. Like, when I get in a car, I want to feel like I'm in something really updated and I have worked really hard and I know I deserve that. And there's a little bit of that too. Yeah, I do want people to know that they're well taken care of and, you know, I'm a great real estate agent.
1: Okay. What's this car going to cost?
2: Around $70K.
1: And what are you making a year?
2: So far this year, I've made $280.
1: Whoa,
0: good job.
2: Thank you. Last year, I did $428.
0: So you didn't need the car to smash it at real estate.
1: Yeah, there's people driving luxury cars that suck at real estate.
0: Uh-huh.
1: I just want to let you know that.
0: In spite of that.
1: So
0: good job.
1: I don't want you to think that car is the difference maker, that you're going to get clients. You're already doing it in your Camry. So clearly, nobody's reaching out to you because of your cool car. Is what I'm trying to say.
2: Thank you.
1: So I want to free you of that. That no matter what car you drive, you're just a really good real estate agent who helps people.
0: Yeah. The question is, do you have $70,000 saved?
2: My net worth right now, my boyfriend does all my investing for me. So shout out Joe. He's listening right now.
0: Wait, did you say your boyfriend does all your investing for you?
2: Yeah.
0: Just as a guy, or is he
1: a finance nerd and he's like, hey, I'll get you set up?
2: He just loves investing. He works in like investment properties.
0: And do you know how it's being invested, or you're just like, here you go, Joe, you got it?
2: I do. I'm sat next to him when he does it. He's teaching me. So
0: okay.
2: I taught my friends too.
1: Okay.
0: I'm a little concerned, but let's move on to the next
1: topic. What is your net worth?
2: My net worth is at $380 right now.
0: Good job.
1: Okay, so where did all the money go?
2: What do you mean?
1: Because you said you made $428 last year, but your net worth is $380.
2: We had some big purchases like last year, I guess. I'm not quite sure, to be honest.
0: Your net worth is $380, or you have $380 in invested?
2: I have my net worth.
0: Okay.
2: I don't know. This would be a Joe question, to be honest.
0: Well, that's why I wanted to make sure, because I know
1: big
0: Joe
1: picture.
0: Was helping.
1: Net worth is assets minus liabilities.
2: He says my net worth is $380. I told him I was calling today. I was like asking him all these questions.
1: So you said we had big purchases. What does that mean?
2: I bought him World Cup tickets for his birthday.
1: Wow.
0: But that's not.
1: Okay.
0: That shouldn't be. I mean, it's expensive, but to George's point, if you made four last year.
1: Like, where did all that go?
0: Say again?
2: I had to pay taxes.
1: Yes,
0: that's true. Okay, so let me ask you these questions. How much do you have in liquid cash?

0: I'm not sure.
1: See, this is why I don't like Joe doing this, because you
2: if you have
1: need
2: to go,
1: to
2: I gotta ask
1: numbers.
2: Joe for how yes. much I have in checking, we have a problem.
1: Yeah.
2: What is in your checking / savings across those two?
0: Probably around 70 right now in my checking. But then I have about 40, maybe 80 invested into Roth.
1: 40
0: I'm,
1: or
0: I'm
1: 80?
0: I'm on the numbers right now, and I don't have all the, I don't have the sheet in front of me, but we have a sheet of
1: okay.
0: it.
1: Okay. Braylon.
0: Yeah.
1: This is what I'm going to say to you. This is aside from the car. I really want you to know you work really hard. You're really good at your job. You make a lot of money for a single individual. You should know where all your dollars are, especially if you're saying you want to buy a luxury vehicle. One of the caveats to being able to really spending that kind of money and feeling good about it is knowing that I am a keeper of the funds. Like, I know how I'm spending my money. I know where every dime is going. There's you want that backing this purchase, because that lets me know that you, not Joe, but you are a financially responsible adult. And so I want you to have that clarity on your numbers to feel really good about it. I don't want you to have to go to him and say, Joe, what do you think? I want you to be able to look
0: definitely.
1: At the number. You know what I'm saying? You deserve that
0: definitely.
1: With all the work you've put into this. Okay.
0: And this is new. Like, I just started this the last 2 years. So I am still learning, and I didn't learn. Like, no one taught me about
1: yes.
0: money.
1: Yes,
0: really
1: I totally
0: up.
1: Get
0: so
1: it. I totally get
0: he's
1: it.
0: He's the first one, and it is overwhelming. You know, working as much as I do and then having to learn about it all this.
1: But 2 years.
0: We're in the process.
1: But I'm going to push you on this. I'm going to push you on this. It doesn't take 2 years to do a budget and be able to look and say, here's how much I have in savings and here's how much I have in my checking. That doesn't take 2 years. I want you to know those numbers tonight.
2: And you help people with numbers all day long in real estate. You know how much your clients have in savings, but you don't know how much you have.
0: Okay, wait, he sent it to me. He's listening right now.
1: Good old
2: okay,
1: Joe.
2: Good.
0: Okay. Like, in my checking, I have 50.
2: Okay.
1: Okay, good.
0: In high yields, I have about 5. That was a deduction because of tax. We had to move stuff over to pay. I obviously had a big chunk to pay on that. Robinhood is actually 300.
2: 300,000 invested?
0: Yes.
1: Okay, I thought so. Okay. I thought that was
2: well,
1: your retirement.
2: We're not
1: going
2: to touch invested money. So let's use future income. But here's the parameter. You're not going to buy a brand new car right now. Even if you had 70 grand to spend
0: on it. That was my question, too, is like leasing, financing.
2: No.
0: What are y'all's thoughts on that?
2: No chance.
1: No lease.
2: You're going to pay
1: no
2: cash
1: finance.
2: And you're going to buy a used luxury car.
1: And it sounds like you've got maybe around 45 to spend, because what I'd want for you, if you said 50 in checking, 5 in high yield savings and the rest is invested, I'd be thinking, OK, I want 3 to 6 months of expenses that's liquid. So I would move whatever 6 months of your expenses are into that high yield savings. That's an emergency fund. And then whatever is left, that's kind of your car fund.
2: And I would separate the two. Open up a different high yield savings account called car fund. And once you have, let's say, 40, 50 grand in there, you go buy yourself a nice used luxury vehicle. So what kind of car are you looking at? I'm sure you already know exactly the make, model, and trim level.
0: I really like the Mercedes GLC coupes or the GLE coupes.
1: Listen, I like this for you.
0: Yeah.
2: So that's
0: thank
2: 70
0: you.
2: Grand new, right?
0: Yeah.
2: Here's the good news.
0: The GLE
2: Mercedes
0: would,
2: go down
0: GLE
2: in value
0: would,
2: heavily. So you can go buy a 2022 version of that. That's still super nice, low mileage, and you can go pay cash for that once you have the money. But you got to get your money in order. Right now it's a mess. You make great money and you got nothing to show for it in savings.
1: Yeah.
2: So let's get control of that before we start buying super nice things.
1: Yeah, and we'll give you a copy of, we'll give you every dollar and we'll give you a copy of the Total Money Makeover. Read that, and you don't need Joe for that. You can do that on your own, and you should.
2: Take a back seat, Joe. She's got this one.

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0: Our scripture of the day, Matthew 6:26. Look at the birds of the air. They do not sow or reap or store away in barns, and yet your heavenly Father feeds them. Are you not much more valuable than they? Mary Kay Ash said, aerodynamically, the bumblebee shouldn't be able to fly, but the bumblebee doesn't know it, so it goes on flying anyway.
1: Is that true? That's
0: I didn't know.
1: Is
0: I figured
1: that true?
0: It must have the aerodynamics.
1: Built in. You really think it's sitting there thinking about it?
0: I don't think so.
1: I don't know, Mary Kate.
0: All right. I'll take it. It's an interesting thought.
1: It's an interesting thought.
0: I get the principle underneath it, and I respect it. There we go.
1: There we go.
0: Speaking of which, Kay is in Houston, Texas. What's going on, Kay?
2: Hey, thanks so much for taking my call today. I appreciate it.
0: Absolutely.
2: Yeah, so I am going through a divorce after leaving an abusive marriage. And I'm underwater every month, and I'm sorry.
0: It's okay.
2: I have two kids, 2 and 10 months, and I'm just trying to figure out how to manage all the costs coming at me.
1: It's a lot.
0: So sorry, Kay.
2: I'm about $5,000 in the hole a month after doing my budget. Once the divorce is finalized, I'll be okay. I'll be like right at where I need to be each month. But right now I'm having to cover my rent on my new apartment plus my old mortgage and the bills at my marital home. I had to move out of my house.
1: Why are you having to do rent and mortgage? Is he paying anything to the mortgage?
2: He pays half. I'm just giving him half of everything right now. That's what our county's standing orders require, is that I pay half of all of our bills until something else is in place.
0: So everything is 50-50 until the divorce is processed and final?
1: Okay.
2: Just until there's a temporary order in place. So we're working on that with our attorneys, but he's dragging his feet, you know, and making things drag out longer and getting more expensive.
1: Is there a cap on it at all?
2: I'm hoping to have it set in September, mid-September.
0: Okay.
2: So I'm hoping by mid-September I can get some clarity on, like, okay, maybe I can stop paying the mortgage and stuff, and then that would give me at least that.
1: Mm-hmm.
2: But at this point, I just.
1: Okay. Who's got the kids?
2: I do. I have them full-time.
1: Okay. So of the $5,000 that you're underwater, tell us how much money that you have to your name that you can spend on the things that are not half of the bills.
2: Like cash? Would I have cash on hand?
1: Yeah. I mean, is the income being split, or is it just the expenses being split?
2: No. So it's just the expenses. So we've each, like, our income, like, I'm paying half of the mortgage, like, on the website.
1: Understood.
2: And things like that.
1: But you don't get half of the income that you guys shared.
2: No. So I actually make more than him. So I just stopped giving him money, essentially.
0: Okay. So how much are you bringing in every month? At the, you know, how many you get two paychecks or one paycheck?
2: Yeah, I usually get two. I stopped my retirement, so I'm getting $4,230. I get $4,240 a month, or every 2 weeks, sorry.
0: Okay.
2: So I make about $8,400 a month.
0: Okay. $8,400 a month. And then what is the mortgage costing you? You're half of it.
2: $3,000.
0: Wow. And then your rent?
2: Mm-hmm. So right now my rent is $2,000 because I did a short-term lease, but I'm hoping that'll go down a little bit when I find something longer.
0: Okay, so you got $3,400 left after that, and then you still have all the bills to pay?
2: Mm-hmm, and that's probably on the house, let's see, it's $415 about, that's average. And then on me, for water and internet and electricity, it's about $450 right now, but that was because long story short, it should go down a little bit.
0: Okay. Who's living at the house?
2: I'm sorry?
0: Who's living at the house right now? Is he still there?
2: just my spouse. That's it.
0: Just your stuff?
2: Just my spouse.
0: Oh, your
2: just
0: spouse.
2: Spouse
0: okay.
1: So I want to make sure I understand. Towards, aside from the mortgage, the other bills that you're on the hook for are $415 for the old house, and then $450 mm-hmm. is your kind of utilities and bills for the apartment. So that's...
2: Yes. Then we have two car payments. Sorry.
1: Okay.
2: So one car payment, half of the car payment.
1: And tell us what that is.
2: So his is $750. So half is $750. And then my total car payment is $1,300. And I'm paying that on my own right now.
0: Oh, my goodness.
1: And why isn't yours part of the half? split? Why are we splitting his car but not splitting your car if this is decided by your state?
2: It hasn't been finalized yet, but the end, like, hopefully by September, he will end up covering the home and his car.
1: You said earlier. You said earlier that whatever the decree was said that you needed to pay. You guys had to split the household expenses, which sounds like included the cars. And I'm saying, why only his car and not your car?
2: Yes. So I was paying only half, and then he told me I needed to pay for my own car.
1: Either
0: the state says,
1: if you have to follow the law, so does he.
0: Why does he get to decide right now?
2: Yeah, no, that's a good call out.
0: Because
2: Here's
0: what I'm wondering. You said you're $5,000 in the hole, and you make $8,400 bringing in. That means your expenses are over $13,000 a month?
2: Based on what I put in every dollar, that's what I was getting out.
1: So what are the other let's pretend the 1300, let's split that up now, because let's go ahead and do that and say, okay, yeah, we're both on 650 on that. Then what's the other major big ticket things that we're missing?
0: Are there a bunch of other debts that aren't accounted for yet?
2: No, I only have two cars in the house, the mortgage. So there's only two debts. Oh, I have a credit card that I have currently, but I'm paying the minimums on that at the moment. Which the minimum on that is $500 because that's where I've been putting my attorney fees.
0: Okay. Is the car in your name only
2: at the moment?
0: And the loan?
2: No, unfortunately it's not.
0: Okay. Cause I'm trying to think of a way to get you some breathing room right now, and selling that car is A1.
1: But you
2: that's
1: should
2: what
1: have,
2: I was thinking, but...
1: you should have breathing room. Cause if I go through everything that you told me and I take all this out, there's still $1,135 there. Now, granted, we haven't done groceries yet. But I'm nowhere near.
2: I am going to counseling regularly at this point.
1: Okay, that's
2: due to the situation.
1: Fair enough. Yeah,
2: so that's $800 a month.
1: $800
2: a week right now.
1: Okay, so now we're starting to get in the
2: daycare.
1: Red.
2: Sorry, daycare.
1: Okay,
2: that was
1: daycare.
2: The most important because I did not have that cost prior, but now I have to pay for daycare, and he will not pay for half of
1: but
2: it.
1: But again,
2: this point,
1: if
2: we did
1: this...
2: not have daycare before.
1: But here's the thing: we're either going to play by what the state. If you have to do what the state says, he has to do what the state says. So it's your children.
2: So maybe I should just take out daycare that I'd be paying towards that house.
0: I would be talking to your attorney and saying he's not playing fair.
1: He's not playing fair.
0: And so it's on them to force him to play fair. Mm-hmm. It can't just be you texting him saying, please pay.
2: No, absolutely. No. And that's what we're working on.
0: So let's get with the attorney and then redo the budget based on what you actually have to cover. And that will give you at least a clear picture. And then 45 days from now, we're going to know. And in the meantime, I would be talking to my attorney to see what financial moves I can make legally to try to free up some breathing room, I can sell, what I can move around, because going $5,000 a hole in the hole every month is not going to work even for another month and a half.
2: No.
1: If you do what George said you should do, which is split everything and do it fair, you're going to be right at zero. You're not going to be far below, but you're going to be right at it. I do think counseling is really, really important for you. $800, though, right now is really, really high. I'd be trying to see what I can shave off there, or even speak with them and say, hey.
0: And sometimes even your insurance might cover partial or full.
2: Yes.
0: And so maybe go through them and see, and maybe cut it down to 2 or 3 instead of 4 or 5. Just things like that. Go through the entire budget and see what we can trim right now. Just to get by. That's all we're trying to do is just break even.
2: Yes.
1: And to your point,
2: Go ahead.
1: I was going to say the things that I would, if you've calculated, this is my half, this is the dollar amount for my half, how you want to allocate it to make sure that you're doing the most important priorities. I think you have the right to do that at this point, because if he doesn't pay his half of the mortgage, that's on him. If he doesn't pay his half of the car, that's on him, right? But you need to make sure the kids get to daycare, right? So I would prioritize it in that way.
0: That puts this hour of The Ramsey Show in the books. Remember, there's ultimately only one way to financial peace, and that's to walk daily with the Prince of Peace, Christ Jesus.

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0: Normal is broke and common sense is weird. So we're here to help you transform your life. From the Ramsey Network in the Fairwinds Credit Union Studio, this is The Ramsey Show. And I am Rachel Cruz, hosting this hour with my good friend and co-host of Smart Money Happy Hour, George Camel. And so we're here to answer your questions about life and money. So give us a call at 888-825-5225. Up first, we have May in Oklahoma City. Hi, May. Welcome to the show.
1: Hello. Thanks.
0: Yes, absolutely. How can we help today?
1: So I'm getting a little bit of conflicting advice. A couple years ago, me and my husband set up like a set kind of budget plan, and our goal was to pay down our mortgage, you know, as quick as we can as part of that. We don't have any other debt, and we've been paying basically double payments on our mortgage. So instead of $1,500 a month, $3,000 a month for the last 2 years.
2: Awesome.
1: And I have $195,000 left on my mortgage with no other debt. But last year when I went back to work full time, we met with a financial advisor because with both of our combined incomes, we didn't like qualify for a Roth. And I finally had a 401k to contribute to. And he was looking at my savings and the amount of retirement we had already saved up at age 45, where we are now. And he was like, your interest rate is 2.9%. You shouldn't be making payments on your mortgage extra. You should be putting that towards your retirement because in the long term, you're going to make like 8% or more off of that by the time you retire. And that's more important at this time in life. So I was just wondering which is correct. Like, should I be putting money towards my mortgage extra or should I be focusing on retirement and like more savings for my kids, like their 529s and stuff like that.
0: Says every financial, most financial advisors out
2: That's
0: there.
2: That's the hard part is there's,
0: and math.
2: They're not terrible people. This person sounds like a level-headed person who's just doing math. And as you know, money is way more than math. It's about your peace, your options, your margin, and paying off your house leads you towards freedom. Now, investing can lead you toward a different kind of freedom. That's also true, but they have a vested interest in you giving them more money because that's how they make money. Do you understand?
1: Right. Yeah, they are the investment.
2: Yeah, so their judgment is clouded.
1: This might be a little sus.
0: Yeah, and I mean, and I'll say this too, from a mathematical perspective, yes, you're going to make more in the market if the returns are 11, 12%, right, than paying off a 2% debt. Like it, the math of it makes sense. Just like when you have debt, a lot of people want to pay off the highest interest rate first because mathematically that's all correct. But what George was saying is so true. I'm like, what we have found is that money is so much more than math. I mean, we say personal finance is 80% behavior. It's only 20% head knowledge. So your behavior is not factored into his financial calculator, if you will. Your peace of mind, your sleep at night, your autonomy when you own everything, including your home, which is unheard of these days. Like when these things start to play in and you have no debt, you have complete say over everything in your life. There's just something we have found from a psychological, emotional, spiritual perspective. It just changes. And what I tell people all the time, May, is listen, because I get the math argument. I understand it. So I would tell you, pay off your house. And if you hate it, go get a second mortgage and you can invest.
2: It'll be at a higher rate, unfortunately. And that's what, like, hanging on to this mortgage.
1: 2.9%.
2: Sure.
0: Yes.
2: But to me, it's golden handcuffs. I'll tell you what my mortgage rate is. It's 0% for the rest of my life with no payments. And so I'm optimizing for something different. I'm going to be okay in retirement. And the truth is, May, you guys are going to be just fine in retirement. You'll be multimillionaires. Am I wrong?
1: I have no idea because I mean, my husband's military. We were not very good at doing. We did the bare minimum for retirement a long time, and I just started working a few years ago.
2: Well, how old are you guys?
1: I'm really 45.
2: Okay, how much do you currently have in investments?
1: $70,000 contributed.
2: Okay, great. And how much are you contributing per month right now across everything? Retirement, anything else?
1: Just this year was the first time I maxed out my 401k.
2: Way
1: I tried
2: to
1: do that like up front at the beginning of the year. Before that we were like only doing 3%, 6% of our income at the most.
2: So you guys are easily investing $2,000-$4,000 a month at this point.
1: Yeah.
2: Okay.
1: Like we tried to basically play a little catch up because we just I don't know. For some reason, we must have missed the memo on, like, retirement.
2: Welcome to the club. Everybody feels like, man, I wish I knew this sooner. So here's the math. You got 70 grand. Yeah. If you contribute 3 grand for the next 20 years, 45 to 65, at an average 10% rate of return, you'd have $2.8 million.
1: Oh, okay.
2: So I'm just saying, if you did nothing else, you just kept doing that. And by the way, once you pay off the mortgage, you can invest $4,000 bucks a month, $5,000 bucks a
0: month.
2: And
0: don't get us wrong,
1: right?
0: We still
1: want.
0: We
1: still.
0: That's
1: what I was telling the advisor. I was like, I could play catch up after my mortgage is caught up, you know, because I feel like I've been hitting a really good pace with paying it.
0: Yes, but I will tell you, May, when you're looking at the overall baby steps 4, 5, and 6, which is funding 15% of your income into retirement, saving for kids' college, and paying the home off early. Those are all done at the same time. So we're not saying stop everything and just pay off the house. Like, you need to be contributing 15% of your income.
1: Right.
0: Yes, into retirement.
1: Yeah.
0: You need to be putting some away for your kids' college. And then anything extra goes on the house, right? So you don't have to be intense and all this crazy. But the idea of putting nothing extra towards your home and just keeping a 30-year mortgage for 30 years is wild. And so people that do the baby steps, we find they pay off their homes. It's an average of, what, 9 years?
2: It was actually 7.
0: Seven years. Yeah, 7. I'll say 7 to 9.
2: Okay. Pretty crazy.
1: I think I'm on track at my rate right now to be done at 9 years.
0: Yes, so. And that's great. So for a financial advisor to be like, oh my, you know, he's just looking at math at that point, completely just focused
2: in
0: on those numbers.
2: They're not listening to your values and your
0: goals. And what you're wanting to.
2: And
0: that's a good point.
2: Financial advisors work for you.
1: That makes sense.
2: So a lot of people get it twisted and go, well, I just need to do what they say because they're smarter than me. No, they work for you. If you tell them, hey, a value of mine is being completely debt-free. This is a goal of ours to get the house paid off. We also want to make sure that we're okay for retirement. They should be developing a plan that gets you to that goal.
0: Yeah, and I would encourage you, May, to go to RamseySolutions.com and check out SmartVestor Pros, because I know there's some there in Oklahoma City that follow. You know, they're amazing. These people have the heart of a teacher, not the heart of a salesman trying to get more money. So if you wanted just to spread your wings and have some options, SmartVestor Pros, and they're all over the country. They're amazing, amazing when it comes to financial planning.
2: Yeah, but it is hard because you can crunch numbers all day long, but unfortunately numbers, and I'm a numbers guy. I love crunching the numbers, but it doesn't reflect the reality. So when a job loss happens, a health scare, somebody wants to stay home, you want to move. Well, now you've got these golden handcuffs because you have to make these payments. And you don't want to lose this 2.9% rate, so you stay there regardless of what you want to do with your life. That's the part that makes me sad.
0: Yeah, what your gut's telling you is something else, right? And then you're having someone, especially when it comes to financial planning, you know, pushing you another direction, which, I want them to listen to you, May. But this is a question we get all the time. But the truth is freedom, and building wealth and having autonomy over your money, there's nothing like it.

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0: When you're stuck in a cycle with money, you know, two steps forward, one step back, it can feel like you're losing your mind. But you're not alone. And trust me, you're not crazy. 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

0: next, we have Sarah in San Diego. Hi, Sarah. Welcome to the show.
1: Hi. Thank you for having me.
0: Yes, absolutely. How can we help?
1: I'm calling because my side hustle has turned into kind of a long-term situation, and I'm now wondering if I need to include it into my retirement investments.
0: Oh, very cool. Ooh. What is it? What kind of side hustle?
1: So I'm a speech pathologist, and my full-time is speech therapy, and then I picked up a side gig as speech therapy for a different company.
0: Okay.
2: Nice.
0: How many hours a week are you working?
1: It varies because I'm in home health, so I can choose my own schedule. Anywhere between 30 to 40.
0: Okay, that's great. So how much income are you bringing in a year if you include the side hustle?
1: Including the side for me and my wife, or just me?
0: Both, household income.
1: Household income is around $350,000.
0: Oh my gosh, well done, y'all, well done. I mean, at this point, yeah, I probably would. I mean, we kind of say any income coming in, but with your main sources of income, you guys are going to be fine if you just invest 15% of just that.
2: That's but, 52 grand right there.
0: Yeah. So you guys will be fine either way, but because this has become more significant and you're like, it's going to be probably long-term, I would count that as my income towards that 15%. Would you, George?
2: Yeah. I mean, it sounds like it's consistent. You're going to continue doing this. And you're debt-free with an emergency fund? There's no other sort of goals right in front of you?
1: Yeah, that's correct.
2: Okay. If you were, like, trying to save up for a house or something, I'd say, hey, it's okay to allocate that. If the side hustle exists for this purpose, to save up for this goal, it's okay to allocate it there. But if this is just a part of your regular rhythm, you guys are in baby steps 4, 5, 6, then I would just invest 15% of whatever else comes into your world.
0: Mm-hmm.
2: I don't think you're going to regret it later. If you're too rich later on, you can call me and yell at me. I'm okay with that. No one's taking me up on it.
0: You can blame us.
2: People yell at me for worse things, so. Way to go.
1: I know. I have someone to blame.
0: So great. Well, well done, Sarah. That's awesome.
2: The work ethic is there. Those are the questions we want.
0: Well, and the fact she's working 30 to 40 hours. Usually the side hustle comes into play for a lot of people on that baby steps 1 through 3. They're building up that first emergency fund. They're trying to get out of consumer debt or build up a fully funded emergency fund. So we usually see that. But it sounds like the way her life is structured,
2: it's sustainable.
0: It's sustainable.
2: It's not going to burn her out.
0: Yeah,
2: to do
0: it's not like she, I was going to ask if she's working like 60 hours a week. So I'd be like,
2: and if it went away, you're still okay.
0: Yeah, it's not a big deal.
2: So that's a great place to be.
0: Well done, Sarah. All right, let's go to Elle in Cleveland, Ohio. Hi, Elle. Welcome to the show.
3: Hi. Thanks for having me.
0: Absolutely. How can we help?
3: Well, I wanted to get your advice on where to allocate my funds. I am taking a new licensing or taking on a new licensing in my career. It doesn't necessarily guarantee an increase in my salary, however, career growth. There are 6 more modules I need to take, and they're about 850 each, and it's monthly. And then there's a review after that that's $1,500.
0: Okay.
3: I currently have $18,000 to pay off in credit card debt and a mortgage, about $180,000 due on the house.
0: Okay.
3: So as a single mother, few kids, you know, just wanted to know where what do I do? Do I slow it down? Do I hold off on this until I'm in a better position?
0: How soon will this advance your career? Like how, when do you have to, cause you said it's not an immediate raise financially.
3: Well, financially, no, but at the same time, it is part of a, part of the deal of this position that I took about couple years ago. So
0: it's required
3: one of the goals for me to obtain this. Yes.
0: Okay. Mm-hmm.
2: And they're not going to pay for it?
3: Well, I get reimbursed after I pass the final exam up to $5,000, which doesn't be, I will still be short a couple thousand dollars.
2: Yeah, I mean, you said it's $850. You got 6 more plus $1,500 for the exam, right?
3: Yep. Mm-hmm.
2: Okay, so that's $5,100 bucks for the classes and an extra $1,500. So basically, you're just paying for the exam when you think about it that way. So in that regard, it's not necessarily, it's slowing down your debt-free journey, but then you get that $5,000 reimbursed. You can slap that on the debt, right?
3: Yeah.
0: And it's somewhat required for your position too, right? So I see this as like
2: non-negotiable. I have to do this
0: for your career. So I would go ahead and make sure. Number one, can you cash flow it? How much do you make a year?
3: About 115.
0: Oh, good.
2: Fantastic.
0: Oh, well, you could probably do, you could do both of this.
2: Yeah, do you have enough margin to cover the school plus throw money at the debt?
3: Yeah, I think in some months it might be short, but most months I might be okay. I guess I just am like, am I, you know, should I get this debt paid off fast, like faster, so that I'm free of it, you know, and just slow down how, because I can push back the exam. It's offered a couple times a year.
0: Okay.
2: So the exam, you know, portion could be, because once you go through the classes, you can get reimbursed, or is it only once you pass the exam?
3: Once I pass the exam.
2: Got it. So that money sort of locked up, you sort of already paid that. How long would it take?
3: Yeah.
2: Let's say you didn't do the courses and you just went full throttle on the credit card debt. How quickly could you pay that off, making 115?
3: I think I could pay it off rather quick, and I'm fortunate, well, kind of. I had rolled it into 0% about a year ago, so they and I know I had that transaction fee, but I think long term I knew it was going to save me money based on what I could do. So I think at this point I could knock it out within, I don't know, maybe 15 months.
2: When is the 0% period over?
3: One of them, there's 7,000 that I have 7 more months on. And then, 7,000 that I have 13 more months on, and 10,800 that I have 7 months on.
2: So we need to get this done real fast.
0: Yeah, I was going to say 15 months.
3: Yeah.
2: You already paid 5% for the balance transfer, and now you're going to pay the 25% interest once it pops back up.
3: I did look out. They were 3%. But yes,
2: wow.
3: There was a fee.
2: 3% for the transfer out of your 18 grand. Then
3: yeah.
2: In that case, I would, if you're saying, hey, I can push this off, it sounds like you're not dying to get these courses done.
0: Yeah.
2: But I would use this as fuel to get out of this so much faster and make it.
3: Yeah.
2: Can you do this in 7 months?
0: I was
2: going to
0: say
2: really
0: 7 or 8 months. Yeah.
3: I don't know with what I currently have.
2: Are you bringing home $9,000 a month?
3: No.
2: $8,000, $7,000? What is it?
3: I think it's about a little under $7,000.
2: Okay.
3: Yeah.
2: So $2,500 bucks would get you done in 7 months on the credit cards. So out of your $7,000,
3: okay.
2: Can you find $25,000? That's your goal when you make your every dollar budget tonight is go, what can I shave?
3: Okay.
2: Do I need to sell stuff, make more, liquidate some savings over here? Do you have anything like that? Any liquid cash you could use?
3: I have my emergency of about $1,600 right now.
2: Okay. We'll leave that there and just use your future income then if there's nothing to sell. But that would be my goal now. You kind of have it set for you by the credit card companies. 7 months, $2,500 a month.
0: It'd feel good, you know, spring of 27.
2: Yeah.
0: That you're completely debt-free.
3: Yeah.
0: You save throughout the summer and you can retake, you know, or take this test.
2: And then time it where the courses kick back up, right?
0: Yeah, absolutely.
3: Yeah. And I think where I can cut would be some food. I mean, I try to keep that minimal, but it's been crazy with family coming in and out. But also, type would be the other area going by my budget. So I am trying to do 10% for type.
0: Yeah, I would keep generosity in there. I think there's something.
3: Yeah, I don't want to give that
0: just
3: up.
0: Yeah, no,
2: are
0: I
2: you
0: wouldn't.
2: Investing
0: I wouldn't.
2: At all?
0: I wouldn't.
3: No, well, other than what goes out of my paycheck into my 401k. No.
2: I would pause that for those 7 months, even until you have an emergency fund, because that's going to give you even more margin. How much are you investing right now? What percentage?
3: 5%.
2: Okay, so here's the math on that. Out of your 115 income, you're talking about freeing up $5,700.
3: Okay.
2: So that's almost $500 a month that you could be putting towards this credit card debt.
0: That adds to this, yeah. Absolutely.
2: So now you need to find 2,000 because you just freed up $500
0: But if
2: right
0: you can
2: there.
0: Find the 25, add this, that's 3,000. You're out of debt even faster. So it's it's kind of just that math game. And Al, remember, during this period, it is beans and rice and beans. That's what we talk about. But it is that scorched earth mentality where even like Aldi is a great grocery store, super inexpensive food, right? So you can do that. I mean, like, you find your ways just
2: get
0: to
2: creative.
0: Push through, yes, to get creative. And it's just for a couple of months. It's not forever. And Christmas may look a little different this year for you. And that's okay. Everyone's going to survive. But being debt-free, that's going to be your key.

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1: Hey, what's up? 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Listen, I need everyone to put your phones down. Yes, put it down. 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

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Now listen, connecting with an agent is very easy. And what's great is every agent has a profile, so you can compare profiles, you can interview your top choice and pick the one

0: question. I'm so sorry.
1: No, you're great.
0: Thank you for having
1: me
0: on.
1: Yes, absolutely. Thanks for calling in.
0: Yeah, we purchased our home in May of 2025. We are up to date on all payments. We don't do badly at all. However, we discovered there are about $100,000 in structural damages to our house, foundation-wise, and it's also resulting in our electric bills being around $1,600 a month. It's not really feasible for us anymore to keep living here with how it is. However, we did find out that through my hairdresser, she was actually apparently under contract to buy our house before us, and her inspector found all the structural damages and reported it to the seller. So the seller never disclosed it to us on the seller's disclosure, which is fraud. So we have an attorney set up and everything. We already paid the retainer and sent demand letters. However, our attorney is wanting about $30,000 to proceed with this case. So our options kind of right now as it stands are spend the $30,000 to sue the people who sold us the house. And if we win, then we would profit about $250,000 to $300,000. If we lose, though, then we're $30,000 in debt, and we still have the $100,000 in structural damages that would be unfixed completely. And we can't sell our house because of how much is wrong with it. We would end up losing about $30,000 on it right now as it stands as well. So we don't really know what to do. Like, is this an okay situation to put ourselves into debt?
2: What's your financial situation? How much debt do you guys have outside of the mortgage?
0: About $3,000. I mean, nothing. I know it's not. It is debt, but it's nothing absolutely astronomical.
2: Mm-hmm. And how much do you have in savings?
0: About $1,000. Not much.
2: Have you contacted other lawyers?
0: We have looked around everywhere in our area, and everybody's running about the same exact price. It's about the $400, $450 an hour. They all want a $7,000 retainer, and they're saying that it's going to cost anywhere from $20,000 to $30,000 to get it done, start to finish.
2: Man.
0: Yeah.
2: I'm trying to think if there's any lawyers that would do it.
0: Sort of.
2: Knowing that, they'll collect on the back end.
0: Yeah. My uncle's a lawyer in the area. He doesn't practice this type of law, but he said that that's not really a common thing in this area.
2: Because it sounds like if you guys pursued this, you would win. I'm confused how
3: it happens.
2: You can prove the seller's new because you have the previous inspection report.
0: Yeah.
2: And so at that point, I don't know how they go, we're not going to pay this.
0: Right, exactly. I what worries me is that they're saying that they're not going to pay it. And
3: they may not have it either.
0: Right. That's my guess, is they don't have the money to pay it either.
3: Yeah. So my fear would be...
0: They aren't poor either. These are people who are flipping houses for a living. I mean, they live in a massive home. I don't think that they're poor. I just don't think that they have the $100,000 straight up front to pay it.
3: Yeah, probably not. They're probably leveraged in all areas. So that would be the thing. They would be forced, I guess, from a lawsuit perspective, either to come up with the money in amount of time, or they would sell an asset, you know, their primary home to pay. I don't know. It still feels like a gamble to me that you're going to get that much money out of the situation. So I would hate for you to go $30,000, risk that. So the next option is, if you were to sell it, you said you would lose probably $30,000 on the home sale. Is that with the structural damages, like, being up front with those?
0: Yes, since we would have to legally disclose all of the structural issues to the house that we know about. Our house, we bought it for $200,000. Our home wouldn't be worth anything more than $120,000. We'd maybe get $150,000 out of it, is what a couple of realtors have spoke to us about.
3: And have you had any contractors out to look to see if you were to rehab it, what that would be, what that would cost?
0: $100,000.
3: $100,000. How many bids did you get? How many people did you talk to?
0: We have spoke to probably 10 to 15 different companies.
2: And they're all around there?
0: Yes, $100,000 was actually the cheapest we could find.
2: Wow. Well, I wouldn't give up on the search, because right now your best case is still finding a lawyer who can do it on contingency. And so I would ask around, call more real estate attorneys and say, hey, do you take concealment, non-disclosure cases on contingency? The other thing I would do is check if your title insurance or a home warranty would cover a portion of that and dig into the fine print.
0: They said that they wouldn't.
2: Nothing would cover it.
3: And your inspector, Caitlin, didn't find all this?
0: Either. Sorry. What was that? I'm so sorry.
3: No, you're fine. Did you have an inspection?

0: Yes, we did, and our inspector missed it.
1: And missed it.
2: But the previous one caught it somehow. Mm-hmm.
1: Yeah. So it's documented somewhere.
2: Yeah, can you get a copy of that inspection report?
0: Yeah, we have it. My attorney already has it.
2: Okay. So they've seen this all. They know there's a case here, but they're going, hey, based on my hourly rate, this is going to cost you this much.
0: Yes. Mm.
1: Man, kid, I'm so sorry.
2: It's a brutal place
1: to
2: be.
1: I know.
0: It's not your fault. It's just a bad situation.
1: It is a bad situation all around.
0: A year, so, yeah, my husband makes about $100,000 a year. So, I mean, I don't even think that we could financially budget for $30,000 over the course of a year with three kids as well. I just don't think that it's feasible for us.
1: Yeah.
0: So we would 100% have to take out a loan.
1: Right. And I wouldn't advise you in good faith to do that. So I would either continue calling attorneys, and maybe some that aren't even local, right? I mean, like maybe you hop over to another city or something, you know, still in the Indiana
2: somewhere in the
1: state.
2: Area.
1: But what I think I would slowly start trying to probably fix it, because selling it then puts you in negative $30,000 with no equity, nothing, starting over, versus like what stages over the next 3 years are we going to fix this house, right? And it's a slow process. And you fix it little by little, and then you might get in there and do maybe half of what you feel like you need to do, and it actually ends up fixing a lot of the problem. And you know what I mean? Like you could get in there, but that's where I tend to lean.
2: And on the other side, if you want to save up and pay the retainer and go, hey, we're going to pay you the rest once the case is closed, they might be willing to do sort of a partial contingency there
1: half
2: if you
1: half.
2: Cover the retainer. So that might mean we are selling stuff. Hey, once
1: getting
2: the kids are down, you're going to get a side job. He's working an extra 20 hours a week so that you can come up with that money. Because that's still your best case scenario as far as the financial damage.
1: Absolutely.
2: Oh,
1: yep.
2: The joys of home ownership.
1: Man.
2: As all the parents go, kids, you're throwing away money on rent. Go buy a house. And then you see situations like this.
1: Yeah. But that's the other frustrating thing. Just immoral people that they know.
2: Yeah.
1: That there's an issue, the homeowners, and they don't disclose it. I mean, complete fraud, completely illegal. You cannot do that. And every part of me wants that justice, but also I can't tell. I mean, I couldn't advise you to go $30,000 in debt for still a little bit of a gamble of if you win or not, or what that looks like.
2: Because then it's just insult to injury. Now you're just in a way worse place.
1: Yes,
2: so there's not a lot of good.
1: Where I would rather you be
2: here.
1: Putting your money towards something you know is healing the situation rather than a guess, right? Unless
2: it's
1: they
2: more
1: can,
2: in your control.
1: Yeah. Unless they can take the retainer, ask for the $7,000 up front and say, hey, we can
2: pay
1: this.
2: Yeah, that feels like enough to where I would go, all right, I'm willing to at least lose the $7,000.
1: And maybe $1,000 a month, you know, over time to get the rest. I don't know what kind of deal you could work with an attorney to
2: just
1: figure that out.
2: Just find an attorney with a heart. There's got to be at least one out there.
1: In Indianapolis. Help Caitlin. Help
2: the good people of the Midwest. Where are they?

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0: Next, we have Derek in Los Angeles. Hi, Derek. Welcome to the show.
1: Hey, how's it going?
0: Hi, we're doing great. How can we help?
1: Yeah, so just a quick question. Just learned about you guys, I'll say like last year. And been doing some studying, and now I'm at a conundrum in life. I'm about $15,000 in debt. I have zero savings. And I'm just living paycheck to paycheck and just trying to wrap my head around how I can get out of the rat race, you know, purchase some property and, you know, just set things up for my children.
0: Yeah, absolutely.
2: Do you have kids?
1: I do. I have three sons.
2: Okay. Are you married?
1: I'm not.
2: Okay. So you got three kids. Are you single dad or is it shared
1: Yes.
2: custody?
1: Shared custody.
2: Okay. And what are you doing for work?
1: I work at an after-school program at a local school district.
2: All right. What do you make doing that?
1: Well, during the summer months and, you know, vacation time, I don't make anything. But on average, I'll say about 40 to 48 a year.
2: Okay. And what kind of debt is the 15?
1: The 15,000 is mostly consumer debt, a few credit cards and stuff. And I also have a housing eviction for $12,000.
2: Oh, boy.
1: Yeah.
2: Is this from a past house that you didn't make payments on?
1: Yeah, I took over a lease when my mother passed away. Didn't realize, like, what I was getting myself into. And by the time I did realize, it was kind of too far gone.
2: Are you current on your rent payments now at your current place?
1: Yeah.
2: Okay.
1: Yeah.
2: But you still owe the 12 on top of the 15?
1: No, that's part of the 15,000.
2: Okay, cool. So 15 total, we're making
0: 3,000 in credit card debt then.
1: Yeah.
0: Okay, gotcha.
1: Yeah.
0: That's a better picture.
2: Yeah.
0: I was about to add that to your
2: 15.
0: Is it
2: like a payment plan on the past due rent for the eviction? How does that work?
1: I have not started that payment plan. It just recently popped up on my credit report, and so that's what kind of got me like a little worried here.
0: Mhm. Derek, what have you been doing this summer for work since you said vacations and summer you don't get paid?
1: I haven't. I've just kind of honestly blew through my savings and just spending time with my children, vacations. And I kind of look at now like, you know, I could have used a couple grand for some other things.
0: Yeah. Well, the biggest glaring piece of the situation that I see is income. How many hours of a week do you work when there is, like, during the school year when you're actually doing the after school program? Is it a 40-hour week job?
1: 28.
0: Okay. So yeah, I mean, I see there's a lot of time available and opportunity available for you to fill out at least till 40 hours getting a side hustle, because if you can make Derek another $1,200 a month, like that's a game changer for getting this debt paid off. Like if you could get this debt paid off in one calendar year, and think about working 40 hours a week during next summer too, right? If you're thinking about the full calendar year through June and July of 27, when you map it out, there's a great chance that you could be debt free in a year.
2: Because $1,500 a month, you're done in 10 months.
0: Yep.
2: And so now the goal is, okay, where do we come up with this? And it's going to be partially spending less, partially making more, probably mostly making more. Because if you're in the L.A. area proper making mm-hmm. $40,000, that's a tough way to live.
1: Yeah.
2: Are you in the city?
1: Just outside the city.
0: How old are you, Derek?
1: I'm 36.
0: 36, okay. What's your dream? Like if you could look forward 5 years, what would you be doing? And let's say you're making 70 grand and you are loving life. What would that job be that you would be excited to get up and go to work in the morning?
1: Well, right now working in education, I love working with the kids.
0: Mm-hmm.
1: So I'm in school for kinesiology.
0: Okay.
1: Trying to become a teacher, a PE teacher in essence, a football coach.
0: Yeah. Oh, that's awesome.
2: And you're in school right now, you said?
1: Yeah.
2: How much is that costing you?
1: It's community college, and it's basically free.
2: Okay.
0: Yeah, good for you.
2: That's good.
0: What would you be making when you're done with that degree? And if you got a full-time job doing that, what would that bring in a year?
1: I have seen some postings at different high schools in the region around 80 grand.
0: Yeah.
2: Fantastic.
0: Okay, so Derek, that's great.
2: There's hope. When are you done with this program?
1: I have another year and a half.
0: Okay.
2: Okay. So in the meantime, we got to clean up this debt before then. So how cool would it be a year and a half from now, you're done with the program, you have no debt, and you have fully funded emergency fund? That's what you need to put on a bathroom mirror. Like, that is the goal.
1: Yeah.
2: Nothing's going to stop me from being there 18 months from now, which means 10 months from now, I'm debt-free. Another 8 months from then, I've got 25, 30 grand in the bank. That's the goal. And however much work it takes to get there, we're going to get there. So what is your schedule with the kids right now?
1: At the school or my children?
2: Your kids.
1: It's kind of fluid. I'll have them a week on, week off.
2: Okay, that's what I was wondering. Because if you're the week that you don't have them, I would be working like a madman.
0: Mm-hmm.
2: So that's going to mean I'm selling stuff, I'm flipping stuff, I am, you know, doing the delivery apps, I'm going to be walking dogs. I mean, there's a lot of people. Go find some nice neighborhoods and go, what do they want done that they don't want to do themselves?
0: Yeah.
2: Pretty much everything.
0: And sometimes, you know, these side hustles, you want to, you know, be the next kind of step into the next career in your situation. But you already have that. I mean, you'll have that in a year and a half, regardless of what your side hustle is. So I would find the thing that pays you the most.
2: For your time.
0: Yes, absolutely. Yeah, and I'm doing some calculations here, Derek, because I want you to think long term. Because you said, I want to have a house for my kid. Like, I hear this in you that you're like, I want my life to look different. I want my kids, our family tree to be changed. I want my kids to see something different. And here's what's wild is because investing for me is such a game changer for future Derek. So if you graduate this program, you become debt free, exactly what George is saying. You get an emergency fund. You got a down payment on a home, at least 5% to save up, which will be a little bit in that area because I know, you know, Southern California is expensive. And then you do the baby steps, which you start investing 15% of your income to retirement. And your income will continue to grow throughout your life. But let's just say, Derek, for 25 years, you work and then you invest $1,500 a month. You could retire with $2.3 million.
1: Wow.
0: So there's something powerful about I want you to map out what future Derek is going to look like, right? And you may have to work past 59 and a half, right? I mean, I put in 25 years. If you go to RamseySolutions.com, you can pull up the investment calculator. These were just numbers I was just putting in, saying that you have nothing in retirement right now, and you invest $1,500 a month.
2: Even in your late 30s.
0: Yes.
2: Which people feel like, wow, I don't have time now. I should have started at 20.
0: That's right.
2: You still have time.
0: Yes. And it would be you working a little bit longer. But man, I mean, that's what's wild about all of this is starting today, something, you know, things are going to change, but that means your life day to day is going to have to change. It's going to have to look different, meaning you're going to be working more to get yourself out of this consumer debt so that you can save for a house, you can start saving for retirement and so forth.
1: Understood.
2: Yeah. You got the marching orders.
1: As far as saving for a home, like how does that look?
2: The same way you would save for your emergency fund. Once you free up that debt, you've got some freed up payments. Now we're just trying to live on less than we make. So if you make 40, we got to try to live on 30. If you make 80, we got to live on 60 and bucket that other 20 grand into high yield savings, for example. If you just put that in a high yield savings account year after year, 5 years at 20 grand is 100 grand. So now by 41, 42, you have six figures for a down payment. So there's no magic wand for this.
0: 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Like, you are starting off, and if you start today, man, Derek in 20 years is going to love Derek today.
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0: Welcome back to The Ramsey Show in the Fairwinds Credit Union Studio. I'm Rachel Cruz here with George Camel, taking your calls at 888-825-5225. Up next, we have Amanda in Dallas, Texas. Hi, Amanda. Welcome to the show.
1: Hi.
0: Hello. How are you?
1: I'm good. Thank you.
0: Great. How can we help today?
1: Okay. So a couple of months ago, my last parent passed away, and I received a substantial amount of money.
0: Okay.
1: And my fiance, so I immediately did, you know, the recommended steps. Well, my fiance is wanting me to help him pay off his debt. He has about almost $19,000 worth of credit card debt. And of course, I'm willing to help him. I don't expect the money back because I know in the long run, it's going to help us, like our family. But my stipulation was, per the rules, you know, close your credit card accounts. Once I pay these credit card accounts, you have to close the accounts.
0: Mm-hmm.
1: And he is saying that I'm financially abusing him because I'm requiring him to do that. So I just,
2: wow.
1: I don't know.
0: Oh my gosh.
2: That's like saying, well, hey, I'll pay for your rehab if you stop using drugs right now. And he's like, hey, come on, that's abusive. Let me enjoy my life. So why is he anti-closing the cards? Is he still using them?
1: He still is using them. Yes.
0: Okay.
1: He gets a payment from his disability, his VA disability. He pays $1,900 off each month. So I know that, you know, he would pay it off soon. He started at a crazy amount of debt, like $60,000, and he's got it down to like $18,000, $19,000. But we also, he's looking to get a new vehicle, and he wants to start saving for that. And so he's like, this fast tracks everything. So
2: when are you guys getting married?
1: October of next year.
0: Okay, so a little over a year.
1: Yeah.
0: Well, it sounds like you guys are not really aligned with financial goals or values.
1: It has been a process. We've been together for 9 years. And
0: how old are y'all?
1: I am 31, and he is 34.
2: Okay. How long have you been living together?
1: 5 years.
2: Okay. So he sees you guys as a married couple where it's like, hey, we're already doing life together. Just go ahead and pay off my debts. What are you doing?
1: Right.
2: Okay.
1: Yep.
2: Well, the fact that you're not married.
0: And it's harder to tell someone to change because they haven't had to change.
2: Yeah. It's been a lot of comfort here of just you guys kind of doing life together without the actual commitment and financial legal protection here. So that's my biggest thing is, if you're going to ever pay off his credit card debt, please don't do it until you guys are legally married.
1: Okay.
2: That's number one. Number two.
0: He's really not going to like that.
2: I would not pay his credit card debt if he's going to go back into credit card debt. And it's not that you're financially abusive. It's we are misaligned financially. And so I can't, in good faith, from my values, do this knowing that you're going to go back into debt with a car payment the next day.
1: Right. Yeah.
2: So.
1: Okay.
2: I think he's a little bit beyond his skis here saying that it's abuse. I can't
0: put
2: that in that category.
0: No. That's like so offensive to people that actually.
2: But I think he feels a little bit emasculated that you're stepping in to sort of save his butt with stipulations like, you know, it's mom with rules.
0: Well, and the problem is it does sound like, because it is, hey, there's a condition to what I'm going to do. And I don't think you're wrong in that, Amanda, but I think the biggest red flag, if you dig a little deeper, is that if you guys don't get aligned on this, this will be a tension point in your marriage going forward. And it's going to be really hard to build wealth. It will. And we see it all the time that, you know, the wife, you know, husband or wife, you could put either one in the scenario, but you're wanting to get out of debt. You're wanting to save for retirement and do all of this. And he's like, well, I'm just going to go out and get a truck payment for $1,200 and not tell you because you would just shame me and make me feel bad. I'm going to go do right. Like it's a level of immaturity on his part personally is what I think. So I would be aligned. And again, you don't have to be the same person. I'm not saying that you don't have to be the same person when it comes to money, Winston is very different than I am with money, but our overall household values are aligned. And so when we have to make big decisions, you know, for the most part, we kind of have these guardrails that we make the decision within, which is so helpful. And I'm scared there's no guardrail for you all. It's just, it is what it is. And it's been like that for 5 years in your relationship because, you know, you guys have been acting like you're married. And so that's when these habits and these patterns really start to play in. And then the moment it changes and you start to feel like, oh my gosh, we are going to be a married couple. And oh my gosh, this windfall of money happened. Or oh my gosh, he lost his job. Oh my gosh, I lost, whatever it is, right? Life starts happening. It starts to magnify the situation. And so I would get with a marriage counselor.
2: I would go through Financial Peace University as well.
0: Yeah. And I would do work just on your relationship as a whole, Amanda, too, because I do wonder what patterns have creeped in for you all that you want to look different in marriage. And one of those is probably going to be money.
1: Yeah. I definitely feel like at the beginning of our relationship versus, you know, now 9 years into it, that there's been a lot of mental change about the way that he views money. My parents were very frugal and they taught me what to do, and his parents did not. And so it's been a more of a learning curve for him.
0: Mm-hmm.
1: I have faith that, you know, he's going to get where he needs to be. But also, like you said, it raises all my red flags whenever he's like,
2: it should. I mean, you're 9 years into this.
0: How much did you get with your inheritance?
1: Just shy of $1 million.
0: Okay.
2: Wow.
0: Yeah. Have y'all talked about what you want to do with that? Have you even had the discussion with him?
1: Yes and no. I got it. Everything wasn't liquid. So I got my parents' IRA, and then they also had a brokerage account, and then they had CDs, and then they also had checking and savings accounts. So they had a little bit of everything.
0: Mm-hmm.
1: And I'm keeping the brokerage account as is. I'm not going to touch it. I'm just going to let it keep growing, and I'll invest into that. As far as any of the liquid cash, I don't know. We do have a house together. So I was thinking about maybe paying the mortgage off.
2: Is that in both of your names, the mortgage?
1: Yes.
2: And the deed as well?
1: The house deed?
2: Yes. Like this is legally like
0: the
2: owner,
0: the ownership. I'm sure it is. Usually if the mortgage is. Yeah.
1: Yes.
0: So I wouldn't do. I wouldn't touch that asset. I would not pay that off now. I would wait till you guys are legally married.
2: And I don't know why you're waiting until October of next year now. Are we waiting until the 10-year mark? What's the goal with the October 2027 wedding?
1: We had a specific venue that we wanted to use, and that was when they were first available.
0: Yeah.
1: Wow.
0: Just not urgent. Well, Amanda, I would not combine it. I would not touch his finances, and I would not pay off this house. I would not do anything until you are married. And I'm telling you, if you guys don't get to the root of some of the stuff, it's going to be constant conflict. And you may look up after you get married in this $900,000 of inheritance may be spent very quickly.

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0: Most people know me as the guy who did stupid with a lot of zeros on the end. 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

0: Up next, we have Lance in Louisville, Kentucky. Hi, Lance. Welcome to the show.
1: Hi, how are you all?
0: Hi, we're doing great. How are you?
1: I'm doing well. So, essentially, a year ago, I bought my first house, and a couple months after I bought my first house, I wanted to get some work done on the backyard and the parking area. So I hired a contractor to do that, and then they worked on it for a little bit, and then eventually just stopped coming out and then left my yard a mess, and then I had put $10,000 down on that, and it had really actually detracted some value from the house. And so it's been a little over a year that I've been dealing with that now. And we're about 6 months into a lawsuit, and for the last 6 months, I have been sort of funding the legal fees month to month on this lawsuit just out of cash flow of margin that I have in my budget. But I've essentially, you know, stopped a lot of my extra savings. I'm still contributing to my 401k, but, you know, I have a lot less peace with having to, you know, contribute to this ongoing legal expenses without a clear idea of when it might wrap up. And so I'm wondering, how can I get some peace in just waiting for this to wrap up, knowing that I've kind of had to pause my savings while I'm, you know,
0: how old are
1: legal
0: you?
1: Fees month to month. I'm 29.
0: 29. Okay. Has your attorney told you somewhat of a timeline of, hey, this is going to be another 18 months or hey? Because, I mean, it's hard to have hope when there's no end in sight, right? Have they given you any level of timeline?
1: I should know whether it's going to potentially settle or go to trial within the next 2 months, but there's not a clear idea, because even if I get a judgment at trial, you know, there can take some time to collect on that from then.
0: For sure. Yeah. Wow. And do you know where the guy is? Have they been able to contact him?
1: Yeah. So there's an ongoing lawsuit against them. So
0: yeah.
2: Oh,
0: okay,
2: you're not
0: so
2: the only one.
1: Proceeding just slowly.
0: Man.
2: Just go full class action. Man. This really sucks. Well, how much have you spent so far fighting this thing?
1: It's about $8,000 in legal fees.
2: To recover the $10,000?
1: So the good part about this is anything that I put in legal fees, if I win the lawsuit, I can get it out, because it's one of those special circumstances to where I can recover legal fees out of the lawsuit.
2: So you'll get your $10,000 plus whatever you spent in legal fees?
1: I'll get anything that I spent in legal fees out of it.
0: Are they going for $10,000? Is that it?
1: I mean, so theoretically, when we consider, you know, how much extra it took to get the project finished and that it detracted value, I mean, I could be looking at getting like a $40,000
0: type
1: of payoff from this, because of between legal fees and how much extra it costs to have the project done. So, I mean, it's a high risk, high reward type of thing, you know, if I win. But, you know, so it kind of feels like anything that I put in legal fees is a little bit of a savings account that I should eventually get out, but there's always a small chance that I can't recover it. I'm just looking to get some peace, you know, in paying these legal fees month to month, and feeling like I've had to pause my savings and I can't really like get back onto the, you know, path in life that I want to be on in terms of aggressively saving.
2: Sure. Well, you know, it's hard to find peace when you're in the middle of a battle, but I'll give you hope that this is not going to be forever. You're still going to be okay financially later on in life, and you'll look back and go, man, don't miss that era.
0: That sucked. Yeah.
2: Remember when I had to spend $20,000 to fight this guy, and maybe I got it, maybe I didn't. But how old are you right now?
1: I'm 29.
2: Okay. And how much do you make?
1: I make about $150 a year, 120 base, and then I'm a part-time professor. So
2: incredible.
1: Take classes.
2: And you have no debt, and you have an emergency fund?
1: Correct.
2: Awesome. So there's the good news. Is that there is an end in sight, and you'll be a 30-year-old making $150,000 with no debt and an emergency fund with plenty of time to invest and retire with dignity.
0: Yeah, is it the short-term savings you're discouraged about, Lance, or is it long? Is it retirement and investing?
1: So I would say that, you know, for the past 6 to 7 months, I haven't really been able to save like I had. I haven't paused any kind of 401k contribution.
0: Okay, so it's just
1: like
0: short-term
1: that.
0: Savings, and you're like, man, I make so much, and I haven't been
1: able to. It bothers me not seeing, you know, the money go up on a monthly basis, or it feels like by the time I cover the legal fees that it's like, okay, there's no money left to save here.
0: Sure.
2: What happens if this contractor's broke, even if they do, you know, have the judgment against them?
1: So they do own some property, so we know that there's property to go after ultimately at the end of the day, and so that's not going anywhere, so we're feeling fairly confident about that.
2: Okay.
0: And its value is obviously more than 40.
1: Yes.
2: Well, yeah. I would just keep on fighting the good fight. There is a level of sunk cost. If you wanted to set a ceiling for like, hey, here's my timeline, here's the financial ceiling I'm willing to pay in before I move on with my life. But it sounds like you're so deep into this thing, you're just going to see it through to the end.
1: Mm-hmm.
2: Out of sheer anger.
0: Yeah, but I would not let this drag on. We see this a lot with people going through a divorce, or you know what I mean? Like there's just in that grind of the legal world and dealing with attorneys and being in and out of cases. I mean, it just wears on you so much. So Lance, I probably would have a timeline and say, I can't take this any further than, I don't know, you make it up, 18 months, 2 years. And I would just prepare myself. Okay, so what would happen in 18 months if nothing came about this? And I've paid this much.
2: Like emotionally take yourself there?
0: Yes, I would.
2: So that you're prepared.
0: Yeah, and just to be like, okay, so then what would my life look like financially at that point? And, you know, run some numbers and say, okay, if I start saving, then I can save this much a month, and that's going to go towards this next goal. Like paint your life of what that would look like. And then paint your life 18 months from now or whatever. I'm just making up a timeline. That you got 40 grand. What's going to be happening? What are you going to do with that, right? And so I would probably paint both scenarios, because as much as you want the law on your side, but as sneaky as people are like that, I'm like, they're not, doesn't always follow through the way you want it to.
2: Not always a happy ending there. Like, but I wouldn't let it live rent-free in your head. I think at this point it might be consuming more of you than it should, which I understand. I'd have a hard time not thinking about this every waking second, but it's for the best.
0: All right, let's go to Sarah in San Diego. Hi, Sarah. Welcome to the show.
3: Hi.
0: Hi.
3: Thanks for having me.
0: Yeah.
2: Don't be too excited to talk to us.
0: How are you?
3: Listen, that's just my normal tone.
0: We love it.
3: I'm fine. I'm just overwhelmed and, you know, very anxious about my financial picture.
0: Okay, what's going on?
3: So, essentially, I was doing fine. You know, had a really good job. And then this bug bit me that said, you need to start a business. So I started a business about 2 years ago. In the midst of starting that business, I started taking out loans for it.
0: Mm.
3: And so, like, right now, so my husband and I combined, I would say we make roughly around $250, right?
0: Okay, yep.
3: But we have, let's start from the beginning. I have a personal loan, $35,000. The interest rate's 9.9%.
0: Was that for the business?
3: And I started at $50,000. I took it out for the business.
0: Okay.
3: Another one that's $95,000, interest rate's about 7%, 7.7%.
0: For the business?
3: For the business, yeah.
2: Okay. Is that like an SBA loan?
3: Another
2: what is
3: one?
2: That?
3: No, they were just personal loans, and I started to do the SBA route, but the rates were better on a personal side, and so my goal was just to pay them off early, right? But then I think I just got in way over my head.
0: Okay. What else? 35.
2: So give us the total amount since we're up against the clock. What's the total amount of consumer debt you have?
3: Right now. Okay. So I have, let me see, 85, 95. So that's 180K. And then the 35K. So what's that? 215K. 215. In personal loans.
0: Okay.
3: And then I have 401K loan, which I recently did, which is 23,000. And then I have student loans, $60,000, because we had $220,000 forgiven, thank God. A mortgage, which is $290,000, and then a car loan for $29,500. As far as income, like I said, we make about $250,000, but all our money is wrapped up in debt.
0: Yes, it is. Okay.
3: We have about $10,000.
2: We got a lot to unravel here, Sarah.
0: Yeah. So, Sarah, if you'll stay on the line, we have to go into a break right now. But we'll come back to you in the next segment and try to look at this. I don't want to say dumpster fire, Sarah, but it's
2: I just want to say I got a complicated order. That's how it feels.
0: Sound like that. No, we're going to help you, Sarah. We're going to make a plan, and you're going to go from overwhelmed to feeling in charge and really tired, because there's probably going to be a lot of work that's about to happen, but it's going to be great.

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1: Hey guys, it's Rachel Cruz. 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And I'm talking about real life change. Debt wiped out, marriages restored, hope brought back to families. And we hear stories like that all the time from Financial Peace University coordinators. Most of our first-time coordinators never saw themselves as leaders, but they said yes to the calling anyway and ended up changing lives, including their own. So if you've ever wondered, could I lead an FPU class? Well, we've got a quiz to help you find out. No math and no random stuff like, if you were pizza, what kind of topping would you be? Just three simple questions that'll take less than a minute. 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

0: right, we're going to go back to Sarah in San Diego. So just to kind of recap, I think, Sarah, if all of our math was correct, you have $327,000 in consumer debt. You and your husband together make $250,000 a year. And most of this debt, a bulk of it, was because of this business that you started 2 years ago. Is that correct?
1: Right. Mm-hmm.
0: Okay, what kind of business is it?
1: A vending machine business.
0: A what?
2: A vending machine business?
1: A vending machine business, yeah.
2: Where did you get this idea?
0: Social media.
1: The internet.
2: TikTok. Yeah.
0: I knew it. I've seen this.
2: I've reacted to many of these videos, and they were like, oh, if you just get 28
0: Sarah,
2: vending machines.
0: Sarah!
2: How many vending machines do you have currently?
1: 15. But
2: and
1: they're
2: all leveraged.
1: Not doing well. Yeah.
2: Okay. Mm-hmm, mm-hmm. Yeah, it's hard to make a profit, yeah. You know, 75 cents at a time on a Reese's bar. So
0: okay. So
2: let's walk through this.
0: Are we, and you're keeping it running. It's still happening. How much does it make a year?
1: Yeah. You know, after the expenses, maybe 45,000.
0: Okay.
2: So it does
1: not a whole lot.
2: It does spit out a profit even after all of your payments.
1: Yeah.

0: I said 10, but it, I guess it's closer to about 15,000 just in personal checking and savings.
1: All right.
0: In retirement, we have about 400,000.
2: Okay.
1: All right. Whew. So how badly do you guys want to get out of this debt?
0: Badly.
1: Okay. You're willing to do anything. Is your husband on board?
0: He is. He is. Yeah.
1: That didn't convince me.
0: You know, I mean, there may be a little more conversation around it. But
2: Sarah's like, give me some time.
1: Okay. What would it take for you to get out of this business? Could you sell all the vending machines or sell the business
0: as
1: a whole?
0: We actually talked about that. We talked about that. I'm open to it, but the thing is, I didn't want to do anything until I got out of debt, you know?
1: Well, this might be your key to getting out of debt.
2: Have you priced it out, what you could get out of this business if you sold it?
0: No, I haven't. And, you know, we kind of bought it from a company where you buy them in bulk, and then you pay that company a big dollar amount, right?
2: Mm-hmm.
0: It was terrible, terrible.
2: Okay. What do you do for work outside of this?
0: I'm a PA.
2: Okay. And how much do you make with that?
0: I mean, base pay about 165.
2: 165. And what does your husband make?
0: I would say about 50. He's a supervisor at a hospital.
1: So the 250 includes the 45K in profit from the vending machine business?
0: Right, right. Because it varies. I mean, I said on average 45. 45 may be on the lower end.
1: Okay.
2: Because a part of me is like, this is spitting out 50 grand. If you did keep it going, you know, in 4 years, you know, that's helping take a chunk of this 200 off of your 325 plus your investments.
1: I definitely would be selling those investments to knock out a huge chunk of this. And
2: yes.
1: I would just list all of these debts out, smallest to largest balance. Have you done that yet?
0: Mm-hmm. I have. I guess I was just kind of thrown off with the one that's like the 9.9% interest rate.
1: Sarah, we need to just ignore the interest rates right now. That is the least of our problems.
0: Mm-hmm.
1: Because if we were doing the math, we wouldn't be continually going into all this debt. Well, it was 7%. It was a good deal. We need to start looking at all debt as the enemy, regardless of the interest rate. So what is the car worth that has $29,000 left on it?
0: I want to say maybe $35,000.
1: Okay. Mm. Is that, you have two cars in the house right now?
0: We do. One's paid off. So.
1: Okay. Because I'm wondering, if you got rid of that car payment, that leaves a little bit of room. You got $6,000 from the profit, take a little bit from your savings, go get you, you know, a $10,000, $12,000 car, get you from A to B. Knock out 10% of your debt.
0: We actually did talk about that. That makes sense. The thing is, I drive a lot, though, so I just have to make sure I get a car that's worth it.
1: I promise you there's $12,000 cars that run that are fuel efficient, probably more fuel efficient than what you drive right now.
2: Yep.
1: Because if you take your 327 minus 111, now you're going to have to pay taxes on some capital gains on that investment, right?
0: Right. And that was the part,
1: That's okay. That's still worth, it's still worth liquidating. And then we take out that, that car loan. We're going to sell that, make a little profit, and buy something in cash. Now we're down to $187,000 while we're still making $250,000.
0: That's true.
2: Yep.
1: And we freed up a whole bunch of payments.
2: Yeah. And what if you learn to live on $100,000? God forbid. God forbid.
0: Yeah, we have a very low key lifestyle. I think
2: there you go.
0: It's like $1,800.
2: Okay,
1: good.
2: So if you can throw.
0: The debt came
2: And I know after taxes and stuff, $250,000 goes down. But I mean, if you could throw an extra, gosh, $75,000 or so plus, you know, a year at this, you guys are you guys are looking real good in about 3 to 4 years.
1: Do you guys take home about $15,000 a month?
0: Maybe a little less, maybe about 13, because I also do have another side job, too, I forgot about.
1: Goodness, you're busy.
0: Which I,
1: What is that?
0: I make about 25. I teach on the side. 25
1: oh, great.
0: A year.
1: That sounds stable. Because I'm wondering, like, what is the maximum amount you think you could actually throw at these debts if you did what we said? You freed up a bunch of payments, now you're down to 187 by knocking out some of those smaller debts. How much could you throw a month at this thing? Could you throw $8,000 at it, $9,000?
0: I think so.
1: Okay.
0: And the big thing, too, is I need to – so we've been maxing our retirement, which we probably should not be doing.
1: So guess
0: right
1: what?
0: Now.
1: If you pause that, you know what happens? You just gave yourself a raise to get out of this debt faster.
0: Right.
1: And guess what? You guys are going to be okay. If you make this kind of money and you're debt-free, imagine how much more you could be investing.
2: But Sarah, you guys, you and your husband, number one, y'all have to be on the same page. This is not going to work if you go and do all of this and you

0: cash out $111,000 out of a brokerage account, and then you guys get right back into it. Like, you both have mm-hmm. to really, really be on a team and say, this is what we're doing. It's going to be really hard to do it without him. And if you feel more stress yeah. because of all of this debt than he does, you have to explain that to him, and you have to tell him how important this is. He needs to tell you what he's feeling. This is like a therapy session, right? We're getting it all out because mm-hmm. I want you guys so united. And this is an extreme situation, Sarah. I mean, right. $327,000 in just consumer debt. Like, that's mm-hmm. a lot. That's a lot. And I know mm-hmm. you feel that, but that means yeah. that extremeness has to be swung the pendulum the other way, and how you handle it has to be extreme. And that's why you're selling stuff, you're selling investments, you're selling cars, you're lowering your lifestyle completely. You're throwing so much mm-hmm. at this. He's working extra at nights.
1: Right.
0: You guys can still be doing, I guess, the vending machine stuff if you want to keep it. I would use maybe mm-hmm. that 45 again to throw at this debt. I mean, whatever you are doing, but you guys are working like crazy. You're living on nothing. And it's got to be extreme because the numbers are extreme.
1: Right.
2: So how quickly do you want to yeah. get out of debt? If you said, here's my timeline, how many months until you guys want to be debt-free?
1: I would say max of 36 months.
2: How about we do 18? Split the difference.
1: I love it.
2: Well, here's how that works. You do what we said. You cash out the investments, sell the car, buy something mm-hmm. cheap. You're at 187, and you put $10,000 a month toward it. Because remember, you paused investing, right. too. So now you're bringing home $15,000. You live off five, mm-hmm. throw 10 at the debt. You're done in 18 months.
0: That's a dream.
2: 18 months.
1: It is.
2: So now you both yeah. know we said 18 months. We said $10,000 a month no matter what. That means we're going to live on way less than we make. We're going to make sacrifices, work extra. But if you both do that hand in hand, rowing in the same direction, you will be shocked at how far you will go. You're going to land on that shore in no time.
0: And to have just the no stress, Sarah, you have $400,000 still in retirement right now. You'll press play on that mm-hmm. after this is all done. You guys keep funding retirement. You're going to be fine at that point. Yeah. But for you, it's the emotional stress. If you had no payments in the world, mm-hmm. girl, you're paying out your ears every month. I mean, I don't even know how you keep up with it from a detail perspective.
2: I mean, if you told 18-year-old Sarah, hey, one day you're going to be making $250,000, you'd be like, what? And you're like, and we are broke.
0: Yes.
2: She'd be like, what? Come again.
0: I know. You work too hard, Sarah. You work too hard. So you call in feeling stressed and just, I don't know what to do. We gave you a plan. And if you do it,
2: 18 months,
0: the peace that comes with that, and you guys make an incredible income, you guys are going to do fantastic, but you have 18 months ahead of you. That's the sacrifice.

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3: 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Listen, I need everyone to put your phones down. Yes, put it down. 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

0: So you know what's so interesting about that last call, George, is, you know, you hear the income, like $250, amazing. But your habits, what you do with that money says everything. And it either says you can make a great income, but you're still broke.
1: Yep.
0: You can make a great income. You could still be middle class. You can make a great income and use that income and build wealth. Or you can make an okay income and build wealth or be broke, right? So much about it is our behavior.
1: It's habits.
0: It's our habits around it. And so we talked about this on Smart Money Happy Hour, but your habits can really put you kind of in three categories: broke, average, and wealthy. And there's some clues, if you will.
1: That's right.
0: About what category you might be in. So be thinking to yourself, do I qualify for these things? Or maybe you're like, oh, that used to be me and now it's not.
1: It's kind of like the old Jeff Foxworthy. You might be a redneck if this is, you might be
0: That's
1: broke.
0: Good.
1: If.
0: That's
1: good. So you tell us, think about your own financial situation, take a look at your own spending habits. And if you do these things, this is not a judgment call. We're not mad at you. We want the best for you, but it might be a good reality check as to how you're doing financially and if you're on the right track.
0: That's right.
1: Okay.
0: Let's just start with the broke, shall
1: broke
0: we?
1: Broke people habits.
0: Okay.
1: This one is probably the saddest one on the list, which is payday loans and title loans. You see these in low-income areas. They look like abandoned Pizza Huts. They're open like 24/7. And these are high-interest, short-term loans that spiral into a debt cycle or cost you like your car.
0: And high
1: collateral.
0: Interest, 100%. I mean, like, it's insane.
1: Because they don't disclose it. It's just, well, mm-hmm. It's a $20 fee to go get $500. You don't realize.
0: That's right.
1: That's 4,000% interest.
0: I mean, all of those. And they prey on the middle or on the lower class. Like, yep. they do. They go into these low-income areas, and it's evil. It's horrible. It takes advantage of people that do not need to be taken advantage of, and it's just awful. But when you get stuck in that cycle, you're paying high-interest debt, and you just feel like you can't get out of it. And that will keep you broke if you stay in that life. So. Yep. Next is rent to own and cash advances.
1: Oof.
0: I just mentioned kind of that.
1: Yeah. And it seems like a smart thing. Well, one day I'll own it, or, you know, I'll get the cash advance now. I'll pay it back when that paycheck comes in. But these deals are loaded with hidden fees, exorbitant interest, and it keeps people stuck in this really a cycle of poverty.
0: That's right.
1: For a lot of people.
0: Yep. And last but not least in the broke category, lottery tickets.
1: Yeah.
0: So per zip code, if your state has a lottery, you can see it's usually the low income zip codes is where the highest amount of money is paid to lottery tickets.
1: And it's out of desperation.
0: That's right. It's like this, it's this false hope that, okay, this is my ticket out. I'm going to win and everything's going to be okay. And people end up spending so much of their paycheck on this. And it is sad because it is stealing from people.
1: And it's statistically impossible odds, but you tell yourself someone's got to win. And when you're that hopeless, you turn to these terrible habits. So those are broke people habits. If you can break out of that, you probably then turn to the average person habits, which are not much better. This is sort of middle class America.
0: Yep. This is what we see all the time. We'll start with chasing credit card rewards. So you live on the idea that I'm going to be able to travel. I'm going to be able to do these things because of what I spend on my credit card. And when that is your mindset, you get stuck in a cycle of credit card debt. And we see it probably because we host this show and people call in with their problems. But the one credit card that was supposed to be, I paid off every month, turns out to be the thing that catches when the job is lost and there's no paycheck because there's no savings. And then they look up and they're $18,000 in credit card debt. And so what ends up happening with this so often is that broke people who have to pay interest and cannot pay the full balance end up
1: subsidizing the rewards.
0: Yes. Credit card companies can do it because of it. So
1: the stats aren't great. Half of the people don't pay off their balances, and America is now $1.2 trillion in credit card debt.
0: Yes.
1: So, sure, I would love a perfect world before the fall of man where we could all just swipe our cards and no one goes into debt.
0: We all get the airline miles.
1: But if there's a 50-50 chance you fall off the cliff, I'm not going to go near the edge.
0: No. Save
1: up
0: and pay for things.
1: This game.
0: So, yeah, the game keeps you there. New car payments and leases.
1: Ouch. Yeah, so, this is where someone goes, well, I want the newer car, and the dealer said he can get the payment down to where I can afford it, and then you get into this cycle where
0: yes.
1: You never get out of these. You're paying top dollar for a depreciating asset, so you paid $50,000 for a car. With interest, you end up paying $60,000, and that car is only worth $20,000 by the time it's paid off. That's bad math.
0: That's a classic example of making someone else rich, right? You're making the credit card companies rich, the car dealers, the banks. and you're paying interest on something that's going down in value versus actually making interest for yourself, which will be later in the category. That's what wealthy people do. But yeah, the idea of staying in the cycle of debt and car payments keeps you average.
1: Brutal. And then you have the bigger category of just consumer debt. So think HELOCs, student loans, buy now, pay later plans. These are all really used to fund a lifestyle that people can't afford, or the home renovation that you really want but you can't cash flow, the student loan for the degree that you may or may not use that may or may not ROI, and then the buy now, pay later, which is a lot of the younger generations are falling for this one because it seems better than credit card debt.
0: Right.
1: Well, it's
0: right.
1: A couple of payments and I'm done. There's no interest until there's fees, you miss the payment.
0: And until you just buy more crap than what you need. I mean, that's the craziest thing about that.
1: It's a psychological mind game.
0: It is, where you're like, oh, I only have to pay that. Well, I'll buy a couple extra more things. No, that's, you're spending more money doing that. So cutting that all off and, yes, living within your means is so crucial. One of your favorites, George, last but not least, whole life insurance.
1: I just got a DM today, and they were like, hey, my financial advisor is really pushing this index universal life insurance thing for an investment.
0: What did you say to her, George?
1: I went, please. I'm like, I don't want to be harsh. Fire him immediately and run far, far away. That is not a financial advisor. That's an insurance salesperson. That's all it is. So whole life insurance, permanent life insurance, variable, universal life, anything that has those words in it, it's a costly hybrid that tries to do both things, insurance and investments or cash value, and it is a terrible return and costs you so much more than term life. So keep it separate. Get term life insurance to cover, you know, your income in case something happened to you, and invest separately on your own. You'll be better off.
0: Yes, Xander Insurance is a great place to check out for your term life. Everyone needs term life insurance. Hear me. Everybody needs term life.
1: All right, finally, let's get to some good news.
0: Well, sorry, unless you're self-insured. I guess the asterisk is if you become in the next category, the wealthy category.
1: That's right.
0: And you're self-insured.
1: If you've got a couple million bucks,
0: you're good to go. You may not need it at that point. But for a lot of people, you guys, that's key. Okay. Wealthy category. I said it earlier and I'll say it again. You're earning interest, not paying it. So you're looking at, you have more things invested. You have things that are actually paying you or making you more money versus debt companies, right? Banks and car dealerships, all of it.
1: You're not going backwards here. We're moving forwards. So next up, investing in assets. So you have assets and liabilities. Liabilities are the debts. Assets are things that actually hold their value and make you money. So think stocks, mutual funds, real estate. These are not going to depreciate and lose value. And that's how you actually build wealth. You can't save your way to wealth. You need to invest in assets. And really all you need is something like a 401k, an IRA, mutual funds, and your primary home. That's what we found in our millionaire study. Most people just had those things.
0: Yep. And that's, again, that's what wealthy people do. That's what they end up buying into. And they're not worried about status symbols, including their cars. So one of them is that they buy used cars. You know, they're probably nice, like a nice, you know, truck or something.
1: It doesn't have to be a beater.
0: It doesn't have to be crappy, but they're like, listen, let someone else take the, you know, depreciation when they drive it off the lot. I'll buy a 2-year-old car and we'll be good to go. I'll pay significantly less because of it. And they're just smart when it comes to their purchasing, and they're not worried about what everyone else. There's no, for a lot of wealthy people, they're not very insecure. You know, there are some that are, but in general, with their money, they're thinking more in a sense of what's going to make me more money. And they look at a car and they're like, oh, no, not that. So I'm not going to put my money into it.
1: Amen. And then next up, debt-free housing. They actually pay off their home early, which frees up cash for more investing and giving.
0: And last but not least, living below their means. So budgeting what they've earned. They have a plan for their money. They know what their retirement self is going to do. They know what their next goals are. They really live intentionally, including a monthly budget. You know, they say, hey, some people, you know, depending on, I think, your net worth, there may be more broad categories, if you will, but the idea that you just have a plan, you're intentional with where your money is going, is so key. So if you want to know how your habits stack up, check out our net worth calculator. And if you have a negative net worth, hey, listen, you may want to look at some of these habits again and say, is this me? And what can I do to get out of debt? So we'll drop that calculator in the show notes, a link to it, so make sure to check it out.

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2: With SRN News, I'm Ron Taylor. Hamas has confirmed that it will disarm as part of a deal announced by President Trump that also requires Israel to end its strikes and withdraw from Gaza. It marks a potential breakthrough in ending the war, but implementation faces major challenges. Hamas also said that laying down its heavy weapons, which would come later in the process, was contingent on the creation of a Palestinian state, something Israel's current government adamantly rejects. A crisis at border in Ceuta, a Spanish territory in North Africa, has led to unsubstantiated claims about Spain's migration policies. Local officials say around 60,000 migrants have entered Ceuta from Morocco in the past 24 hours, equivalent to about 70% of the city's population. At least 57 migrants have died attempting the crossing. This is SRN News.
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0: Welcome back to The Ramsey Show in the Fairwinds Credit Union Studio. I'm Rachel Cruz, hosting this hour with George Camel, and we're answering your questions. So give us a call at 888-825-5225. All right, kicking us off, we have Jamie in Portland, Oregon. Hi, Jamie. Welcome to the show.
1: Hi, thanks for taking my call.
0: Absolutely. How can we help?
1: I need some guidance as to what to do and from here. This January, I filed for divorce after 19 years of marriage from an emotionally abusive spouse. Mm. And also come to find out how he's been neglecting our 8-year-old autistic child.
2: Oh, my gosh,
0: Jamie.
1: So I've basically just had my wits end and called it quits. He refused to help. Not to mention, we had a whole bunch of marital debt that when I asked him, can you please step up? Can you work extra shifts? Can you get a side job? Can you help in this manner so we can pay off credit cards, medical bills, cars, trucks, all the stuff that people get?
0: Mm-hmm.
1: He refused to do it and basically said that I've worked hard my whole life. I'm not going to step up anymore. You're the breadwinner. You make the money. You work. So I'm a PA, so I make $170,000 a year.
0: What did your attorney say? How did you guys battle it out in court?
1: Yeah, so we haven't gone to court. We had a date originally, but that was canceled by his counsel because they wanted to, quote, settle. But his idea of a settlement is my paying him an exorbitant amount of money plus
0: $2,000
1: a month.
0: Yeah, no, we are going to continue on to make sure that you're protected.
1: And not to mention pay him $2,000 a month.
0: He lives in an alternate universe. So
2: he doesn't get to decide.
0: Yeah.
2: That's the good news.
0: Yeah. So what,
1: yeah.
0: What's
1: my attorney said, basically that's not going to work, because, I have sole custody of our child and mm-hmm. we have, split 70-30. So I have him 70% of the time.
0: Okay.
1: I've been paying the child's on my health insurance. I pay for everything. I arrange all his childcare, his appointments, everything. His father has not helped with any of that.
0: Sure.
2: What does he make?
1: He makes $80,000 a year.
2: Okay.
0: Okay.
2: And what do the debts look like?
1: So we've owned a house that I financed solely under my name last year and decided to sell it because I wanted to get out from underneath the debt and moved into a rental.
0: Has it sold, Jamie?
1: It has, yeah. So it sold, and I paid off like $90,000 in debt.
0: Okay.
1: And
0: I just don't want you paying off this debt if it's going to be split eventually, because you're throwing a lot of money at it.
2: Have you figured out what the split is and what's his debt versus yours and how that's going to shake down?
1: That's what we're waiting on. My attorney said we're going to go before a judge and let them figure that out.
0: Yeah.
1: But so far it's like what his debt is. A 401k loan that he took out to pay for his attorney, and then his student loan, which is like $19,000.
0: Okay, what else is left?
1: What's left is my debt, which my student loan is $115,000. And then there's credit cards and consumer loan debts that I've had to take out in my name because he refused to help when I was trying to consolidate everything. I fell for the consolidation thing. So I'm going to be stuck with those, and
0: those totals again for us. You had 115 in student loans.
1: 115 in student loans. There's two consolidation debts. One's at 40,000. Another one's at 35,000.
0: Okay.
1: And there's about 15,000 on credit cards.
0: Okay. And remind me, or say, clarify this. When you said I had to take this out to pay for what was the cause for these?
1: So we are trying to, I was trying to get one lump payment by consolidating everything. So we tried to, I took out the loan up by myself because he refused to step up and help.
0: And this was just living above your means. Like this was all in the marriage and there was nothing specific. It's not like there was a small business that one of these loans went to.
1: No businesses, but I would say that we are living well above our means.
0: Okay.
1: And he got grossly comfortable living that way.
0: Sure.
1: And now that I filed for a divorce, he thinks that he deserves to continue to live that way. Sorry, there's a helicopter outside my house.
0: No, you're fine. How much do you make, Jamie, in your job?
1: 170.
0: 170. Okay.
2: And what's your rent right now? You said you're renting after you sold the house?
1: Yeah, my rent is 1400.
2: Great.
0: Okay.
2: So you have plenty of margin. Once the dust settles and we know exactly how much debt's going to be yours, now we can formulate a plan as to how we're going to pay it off.
1: Okay.
2: And is that what you're wondering?
1: I started doing this. Yeah, like I started doing this on my own without his help or input. I have $3,000 saved in a high-yield savings account that he can't touch for the emergency fund.
0: Okay.
1: And I've been doing the every dollar to put everything towards paying my debts. And I had 3 credit cards originally down to 0, but now that I'm having to pay frequently for the attorney.
2: Right. Yeah, I would just stop the whole debt-free journey, which
0: yes,
2: I know sounds crazy
0: no,
2: coming
0: I would
2: from
0: too.
2: Us.
0: I would too.
2: But you're in the middle of a storm. We got to pay lawyer fees.
0: Yes.
2: And anything beyond that, I would just stack up in a high-yield savings account. And once the dust settles, we're done. There's a divorce decree. There's a judgment. We know exactly what's next.
0: Yes.
2: Then we can start pushing play on Jamie's new plan for her new chapter.
0: Yeah, Jamie, the $90,000 that you got out of the sale of your home, where did that all go to pay off debt?
1: Yeah, so it paid off the truck.
2: His truck. That was nice of you.
1: Yeah, I know. It was. It paid off money that his mother gave him.
0: So you need to document all of this, Jamie, because these are his assets.
2: I would use that to negotiate $90,000 less that you're going to pay him.
0: Yes, yes. All of that needs to be used.
1: Yeah, my attorney has everything, and it's
0: good.
1: All in the bank records as to everything
0: paid
1: that was his.
0: Listen, you need – your number one priority is to take care of you and your son and get through this divorce, okay? The debt-free journey it will happen for you. But you have had your heart broken. You've been in a horrible marriage. Gosh, the amount of energy, even with your son having autism, I mean, all of it, you have a lot that you're carrying, okay? So you need to just don't make any more big moves financially, okay? Stay current where you can stay current, and that's it. You need to be stocking up cash on the side. That $3,000, you need to keep adding to that. So when these attorney fees hit, you have the ability to pay them and that you have money saved. Right now, cash is going to be your friend more than anything because everything is just so chaotic. Does that make sense?
1: Yeah.
0: That's going to give you stability for now. And then what George said is exactly right. Then once everything is settled, then you can say, okay, now I'm going to take that amount of cash after attorneys are paid and everything. I'm going to apply it to my debt for what's left because that judge may give him some of that debt, Jamie. So don't be paying on stuff because it may be going to him. And then you'll have a ton of cash sitting in the bank, hopefully, that you can actually throw at this debt and get some big progress starting it. And then you're going to just chip it away little by little. But yeah, there's a lot swirling for you. So I think simplifying and just stacking up cash is going to be huge for you right now. And I'm so, so sorry you're going through this. It's horrible.

0: If you're getting close to Medicare age, let me tell you what I'm seeing and hearing. 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All those parts, all those plans. 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Todd in Florida said he was scared to even start, but Chapter walked him through it step by step and found a Medicare plan that actually fit his life and saved him $600 a year. 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And the best part, Chapter services don't cost you anything. 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

0: wish that we could get to every call and question here on the show. But if you have a money question, make sure to head over to our website and use Ask Ramsey. Our Ask Ramsey is our free AI tool, and it is built and trained on proven Ramsey principles, and you'll get the answer that you want the Ramsey way. Just like if you called in on the show, you don't have to worry about Dave yelling at you. You just get your question
1: answered.
0: Unless you
1: answered. Want that. In which case, you'll be disappointed. It's going to be a little bit nicer.
0: A little nicer, no. But yeah, make sure to check it out. It's awesome. People have been talking so much about Ask Ramsey.
1: Yeah, they'll DM me, and then by the time I get to it, they went, oh, never mind. I went to Ask Ramsey, and it was great.
0: Yes.
1: I was useless.
0: It's great. Go to RamseySolutions.com and check it out. We'll leave a link in the show notes if you're listening on podcast or watching on YouTube. All right, let's go to Veronica in Detroit. Hi, Veronica. Welcome to the show.
2: Hi, Rachel. Hi, George. Thank you for having me on.
0: Absolutely. Sure. Thanks for calling. How can we help?
2: So back in 2021, my husband's brother asked me and my husband to co-sign. Actually, my husband, really, he asked him to co-sign on a loan for a condo.
0: Oh, no.
2: And since then, he has been paying on the condo, but he stopped paying his HOA over a year ago. And now we just got a letter saying that there's going to be a foreclosure on the condo because we owe $10,000 on fees for the HOA currently.
0: Oh, no.
1: What time period was this over that he didn't pay?
2: It's since April of 2025.
1: Okay, so over a year.
2: He had made some payments last year, like a few times. He paid here and there, but it's almost $500 a month, every month, you know, plus $25 late fee. And quarterly, they have like an additional $1,000 fee.
1: Have you talked to him?
2: Yes, we did. 3 months ago, he said that he will make it was $6,300, almost $400 that he owed. And he said that he will make a lump sum payment of almost $3,000, like next month. And at that time, we were like, okay, yeah, he didn't do anything since then.
0: So what's he saying now?
1: I'd be calling him every day. He said 3 months ago, we haven't been in touch.
2: Yeah, we just got the letter last night, and in the letter, it says that we have to come up with a payment before July 31st, which is tomorrow.
1: Yeah, I was going to say, we got a couple of hours before that happens.
0: Do you guys have any money, Veronica?
2: So the situation is that he's been trying to sell this condo, and it's been on the market for 81 days, and it's just been had 5 showings, which is ridiculous. I don't know how to communicate.
1: Is it overpriced? Why is it not selling?
2: It's underpriced for what he paid for it. I think he paid for it $220,000, and right now it's listed for
1: $215,000.
2: Oh, wow. But I honestly am willing to just part with it for what
1: You got to come up with the amount you're underwater on to get out of the loan.
2: Yeah, so currently left to pay is $172,000.
1: Okay.
0: Well, I would do anything to stall this foreclosure, right? I would rather.
2: That's my question. I would like to know how to stall it, because this is the first time we're facing something like that. We always pay everything on time with my husband. We don't really have that much, you know.
1: How much do you have in cash? Like liquid savings you could come up with by tomorrow?
2: Well, if I was in our checking account.
1: Anything.
2: Have, like,
1: under the mattress and checking, an investment you could sell.
2: Yeah.
1: How much?
2: Yeah, we're basically check to check right now, but I think we could save $1,000.
1: I'm saying, could you write them a check for $5,000 to buy yourself some time and have the other $5,000 by the end of next month and negotiate with them?
2: Okay. I see what you're saying.
1: Because
2: if you go through
1: foreclosure, it's going to be much more financial damage than this $10,000.
0: Yes, and you're on the hook for it because he co-signed on the
2: loan. Yeah, that's what we were thinking. We were like, let's sell this condo. Like, I want to sell it. I want it out of it. I don't want anything to do with it. But it's just, you know.
0: You do have something to do with it. And I would take it over, and I would look to see if there's a Ramsey trusted agent in your area. I'd get this thing sold. Like, I would take it on as if it's mine. And be like, okay, step aside, brother, because you're obviously, you and your agent, doing nothing.
1: Incapable.
0: No, I'm going to get in there and do it, because You would much rather on the front end go through the hard work and the misery of getting this sold quickly than...
2: I do have some, like, investment in stocks. Do you think it would be worth just selling my stocks?
0: Yes, to avoid
1: a
0: foreclosure.
2: Well, I have a 50 grand in stocks.
1: In just a brokerage account?
2: In, like, individual stocks.
1: Perfect.
0: Yes. Okay. It's going to hurt, Veronica. You're going to be pissed, and you're going to be like, I cannot believe I'm taking this money out of investments based on my brother-in-law.
2: Believe me.
0: It's horrible. I know. But that is why, and I pray your husband will never, ever, ever, ever, ever even entertain the idea of co-signing.
2: Yeah. I mean,
0: y'all been burned.
2: We actually helped him a few years ago with his, he had a credit and he had a, you know, he took some credit cards out and he owed some money and we just took a, you know, a second mortgage while we were buying a car and we covered that up and.
1: Veronica, this is not help. This
0: is
1: enabling.
0: Not good patterns.
1: This is enabling. So here's your homework. Let's make it very clear. You're going to sell off enough stocks to pay what's due so that you don't get foreclosed on. Then you're going to write up a contract with a real estate attorney to recoup that amount when this condo sells. So he will not see a dime until you guys are paid back for what you've put
0: into
1: this.
0: And then he's got to figure out how to get the difference after this condo is sold.
1: Hopefully, if he has, you know, he owes $170,000, you sell it for $215,000, you guys can still walk away unscathed, even after fees. That's the goal.
2: Okay, that sounds good.
1: And if he makes zero profit, fine. But you guys need to get your $10,000 back at least out of this deal.
2: Yeah.
1: And you can hire your own real estate agent to do this. You can go to RamseySolutions.com/agent, and you can find one that can actually sell this thing.
0: And tell them you're in a pinch. Well, thankfully, you do have the money to at least push off the foreclosure, so it doesn't have to be very urgent. But we want this thing sold for your own peace of mind. Less about the foreclosure at that point, because that'll be all be paid, the HOA fees. But... Oh, man, Veronica.
1: As soon as you're off this call, go sell enough stocks to cover this, because by the time you can get it into your checking account to then wire the HOA company the money, hopefully we can avoid this. But be proactive. Call them right now and explain what's going on. You're trying to get this money by the 31st, and hopefully you can walk out of this thing with just a slight burn.
0: Well, what's wild is, you know, as we're recording this show, it's Wednesday, you know what I mean? And it's hard sometimes with... depending on the banks and everything.
1: Yeah, the transfers.
0: So like business day.
1: This is urgent.
0: Yes, absolutely. Oh, my gosh. Man. You know, guys, this is another...
1: Got secondhand stress from that.
0: Reason. This is another call. We could have a whole show about co-signers. This is why you do not co-sign. And it is because the person who is taking out the loan, the bank does not trust.
1: I don't care how much you love them.
0: No.
1: Because here's what happens.
0: Best friends.
1: The relationship is destroyed forever. So how is that for loving them?
0: Yep. You know, we love the Camels. And if you and Whitney ever came and said,
1: would you co-sign for us?
0: I would say, I love you. I love you, George and Whitney. And then, no. That's all you got to say. No.
1: No.
0: No.
1: And I'm a people pleaser.
0: Can't.
1: I want to be helpful. And I still wouldn't
0: because
1: co-sign.
0: Because it's not helpful. It's not helpful to the person. They're not... at a good standing place to even be going into debt.
1: What that says, the lender said, I can't afford a house, but he said, if you can promise that you'll pay it, they'll let me have it.
0: Yes. Oh, man. This happened. And, I mean, it sounds like Veronica's pretty much done with the brother-in-law. But what's sad is that just that it ruins
1: it's the over.
0: It puts a bad taste in your mouth about the person.
1: He's not showing up to Thanksgiving,
0: and then
1: even if you invited him.
0: Yes. And then if he didn't pay some of his stuff back to them, I mean, like all of it, it's just... it's not good. It takes a strain on a relationship. It is not helpful to people, okay? So you are not mean if you say, no, I will not co-sign. Yeah. We're not co-signing. I'm sorry.
1: And if you co-signed on anything, you better keep up with what's going on with that thing. I would have known the HOA fee wasn't paid month one.
0: Oh, man.
1: I'd be getting notifications and emails.
0: If you can get out of it in any way, if they can refinance, I'd get out, right, if you are in one, if there's a way to get out. So make that all be a warning call out there. 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Thank God you have that stock, because that is going to help you guys in the meantime. But man, that's tough.
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7: 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Yes, put it down. 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
1: Today's question comes from Carson in Ohio. The only debt I have is $15,000 on a credit card. My card and student loans are paid off, and I earn $65,000 a year. I'd love to know how to attack this while still being able to maintain my lifestyle, which includes playing golf weekly, seeing my favorite sports teams play, and going on dates. My friends and I are all in the same situation, and we need some help.
0: Oh, Carson.
1: Sweet Carson.
0: Oh, I still want to bro out and still get ahead financially and not have to make any sacrifices.
1: Gotta have my golf. Okay.
0: Can't make any sacrifices.
1: Well, here's the hard truth. Do you want financial freedom? Do you want to build wealth? Or do you want to keep your hobby temporarily, which is going to slow down those other plans? So you got to figure out what the priority is for you.
0: Mm-hmm.
1: And it's fine if you want to say, hey, I don't want to lose my lifestyle. It just might mean you take 24 months to get out of debt and pay an extra $5,000 in interest.
0: That's right.
1: That's your prerogative. But if I were you, I'm going to go, you know what? As much as I love these hobbies, I'm going to have to say no to my friends and put pause on my favorite sports team.
0: And it's going to take 4 months. Like, if he really buckles down,
1: yeah,
0: I bet he can pay off $15,000.
1: $65,000 a year. He probably takes home four grand a month
0: Yeah, that's what I meant. Yes, yes.
1: And I don't know what his lifestyle is, how much margin he has, but if he can afford golf and seeing his favorite sports teams regularly and going on dates,

0: I want you to treat this like a crisis, which mm-hmm. means we are only covering the four walls. Food, utilities, housing, transportation, insurance. Every other dime that comes in, including you working extra, is going to go towards knocking out the debt, getting an emergency fund. Then we can bring back in some of our hobbies.
1: Yes. It's not a no forever, but instead of paying extra on all the money you're working for on interest, get out of debt. And if you want to check out Every Dollar, that's a great place to look and to see where the most of your money's been going. And then you can like delete categories and say, okay, I used to spend it on this, but if I take that out, that's more margin. And so that is one thing I love about Every Dollar. There was actually a fan quote that said, I love this app so much. It makes it super easy to budget with my husband. We have implemented this practice since our wedding day, and we have zero money fights Aww. And full transparency. We are on the same page. So that's what's great about it.
0: Take notes from this married couple, Carson.
1: I know,
0: this is
1: seriously.
0: How you do it.
1: But you just have not only transparency with another person, but yourself. You know where your money's going. And then you could say, Carson, what if I add some extra income at the top of Every Dollar and I went and got a side hustle, right?
0: When you're
1: three
0: young and single is the time to do it.
1: Yes. Bring in an extra $2,000. You add that on the income line item there on your Every Dollar budget and you get to see it all trickle down. So, Carson, come on, dude. You got this. Way more of attractive on the dating circuit.
0: That's right.
1: When you say you're financially responsible. Women love it. We love security. So that's what you're proving out there. So hope that helps, Carson. And you guys, if you want to check out Every Dollar, you can go download it for free in the App Store or Google Play. All right, let's head to Miami. Welcome to Miami. We got Brian on the line. Hi, Brian.
2: Hey, how are you guys?
1: Hi, we're doing great. How can we help?
2: Hey, so I'm relatively new to you. And I think you answered this question in a segment about 30 minutes ago, but I'm going to ask it anyways. After when I get paid each month, after expenses, I put money in my tax account, and giving, I've got about $3,000 that I've been investing every month.
1: Nice.
2: My question is, I just talked to somebody about permanent life insurance, as kind of diversifying some of my portfolio. So instead of giving $3,000 a month into my mutual funds and IRA and all that, they talked about possibly doing $750 in a permanent life insurance and then $2,250 in investments.
0: So by diversify, they meant, can you give me a bunch of that money in commissions?
2: I brought that to my financial advisor. He said, please, God, don't do that.
1: Oh, what a great advisor you have.
0: Well, here's your second financial advisor, me, saying, please, God, don't do that. I would rather get cyclospora than get a permanent life insurance policy.
2: Okay, I'm curious. I haven't been listening to you guys. I am curious to why your thought is that way.
1: George was made for this moment.
2: This is somebody who, this isn't what I do.
0: My blood pressure
1: this
0: went
1: is,
0: up. Well, here's the thing.
1: This is where George is about to shine.
0: The reason why these guys sell, I'm guessing, is it an old college buddy?
2: It is not. No, this
0: okay.
2: is actually, this is a family member. Who
0: oh, good. Even worse.
2: Has done very,
0: it's,
2: very
0: blood,
2: well
0: it's a blood himself. Relative who's, yeah, they've done well because they've sold scams to people like you, Brian. So here's the thing. These policies try to mix two things at once, life insurance and this cash value portion, which grows at a snail's pace, way slower than your investments will grow. And they often make 50 to 100% of your first year's premium in commissions. Goes to them. So they make all their money on the front end, and then when you try to get out of it, you'll lose most of what you put in. So now there's a sunk cost fallacy where you go, well, I might as well stay in. They told me I'll ROI if I stay in this thing for 15 years. And so you do not need life insurance if you're a single guy. Are you married?
2: I'm married.
0: Good. Do you have term life insurance?
2: I just got term life insurance.
0: Hallelujah.
1: Beautiful.
0: Does your wife have term life insurance?
2: I just put her on term life insurance as well.
0: Amazing.
2: So, yeah, we both have $2 million each.
0: Fantastic. Okay, so we have life insurance covered. Check. Now let's do investments separately. And you're already doing that through what? Index funds in a brokerage account? Through retirement accounts?
2: Yeah, the majority's in, I keep 30% in CDs, 60% in a high-yield brokerage account. And then I invest in an IRA just for tax purposes.
0: Okay. Well, I would keep your investing in insurance separate for the rest of your life, and there's zero upside to this, to you giving this guy $750 to then lose money on it.
1: And
0: you will make so much more just putting it in a high-yield savings account.

0: And no upside of having these CDs, Brian. Like, you need to invest. Have index funds. You can diversify within your investments, right? Get a good growth stock mutual fund that's 90 to 200 stock. I mean, it's a what it can do from a return standpoint is going to be way more on your side by putting this stuff in. Again, something like an index fund. And is your IRA, is it a Roth IRA?
1: It's a traditional IRA.
0: Okay, so I would look into the numbers on that and maybe converting it. You'll pay some taxes on it, but converting it to a Roth, because you guys are so young, the growth that's going to be happening in that account is going to be astronomical. By the time you're 59 and a half, most of what is going to be in that Roth IRA is going to be growth, and you don't want to pay taxes on that. You can pay it now. So I would look into a couple of things. Is your financial advisor, the one that we love, who said stay away from permanent life insurance, is he looking at all of this with you?
1: Yes.
0: And he's okay with all of it?
1: Yeah, he's good with it. My CDs get capped, so right now I don't add any more into CDs. It's I capped that at like 40 grand. And now,
2: what's the purpose of them?
1: The
2: what are you doing with that money?
1: Mutual fund. Say that again.
2: What's the purpose of that money in the CDs? What are you doing with that?
1: I'm going to buy a house in the next probably 2 years.
2: And okay.
1: So it's just money that I can take whenever.
2: Got it.
0: Has it fully
2: matured?
0: Matured.
1: Yes.
0: Okay. That's
2: good. I would personally move it to everything to high yield savings for short term goals, and anything long term, which is 4 or 5 plus years, I would do in retirement accounts and index funds. So hang on the line, Brian. I'm going to give you a free ticket to our Investing Essentials virtual event, where Dave Ramsey and I will unpack his personal playbook for building wealth. We're going to walk through all of the stuff you're talking about and probably steer some people away from ever getting a permanent life insurance policy.
0: Yeah, I'm glad you called in, though. It's a great question, and you're on the right path. You're doing so many great things, Brian. I think if you tweak a couple of these things from a mathematical perspective, it's going to be more on your side.

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0: Our scripture of the day comes from Proverbs 11:25. A generous man will prosper. Whoever refreshes others will be refreshed. Richard Branson said, train people well enough so they can leave. Treat them well enough so they don't want to. Oh, I like that. It's a good quote.
1: All right.
0: All right, let's head to Dayton, Ohio. We have Patrick on the line. Hi, Patrick. Welcome to the show.
2: Hi, I appreciate you taking my call.
0: Absolutely. How can we help?
2: I got a lot going on right now, and I feel really stuck, like I'm just spinning my tires, and I could really use some wisdom.
0: I'm sorry. Yeah, what's going on?
2: So, well, my daughter's currently in the hospital. I've got two kids with kidney problems. The third kid has seizures, and I've been doing the baby steps. Felt like I've been doing everything right, and I'm not seeing any hope. We're not getting anywhere. I feel like I'm starting over every other week.
1: Are you talking about financially or no hope as far as the medical sort of getting that under control?
2: No, that kind of stuff, I sort of made my peace with it and always been very positive outlook, but I guess it's more the financial.
1: Yeah. Well, give yourself some grace, Patrick. The journey looks different for you, and it's okay if that goes slower and, you don't see the progress that other people see around you. You've got a storm, and it might be a longer-term storm where you just have to batten down the hatches and have the bigger emergency fund and not be able to invest as much in a season, and that's okay.
2: Yeah.
1: So what does the expenses look like right now? What's sort of stressing you out financially?
2: When she's in the hospital for a week at a time or 2 weeks at a time.
0: Is it what's going on? What's her treatment?
2: Well, she already had the transplant, but now she's on immunosuppressants, so she's always getting sick, every little thing. Well, right now she's got salmonella real bad and septic shock and everything.
0: Oh, gosh.
2: And we just got over that, and I guess it just came back. But that's just one instance where, with all three kids, we're just always in the hospital.
0: Okay.
2: And obviously while I'm here, I'm not making any money. I got my wife at home. It's more than an hour drive from here. She's got the other two kids
0: Okay. So what is
2: little things just always popping up.
0: For sure. What does your work life look like right now? How much are you making, and is it sustainable from like a remote perspective if you're able to help with the kids, or what is that going to look like?
2: Well, I do construction, so I got to be there. There's nothing remote.
1: What do you guys make in a given year?
2: If I never missed a day, I guess I'd be getting like $39,000.
1: $39,000 a year?
2: Yes.
1: Okay, and your wife stays at home?
2: Correct.
1: Okay, so $39,000 is a best-case scenario for what we're working with here.
2: Right, but with the doctor's appointments, the sicknesses,
1: because you're getting paid per day on the construction site.
2: Correct, per hour.
0: So what do you think you'll bring in this year? If the top's 39, what is?
2: God, 25 if I can get back to work and really.
1: What are your expenses every month? Because that's $2,000 a month you have coming in.
2: Yeah, that's. I would say we probably could get by with like $2,400 bringing in. So there's definitely a deficit.
1: So your expenses are $2,400 bucks a month. So we need at least that coming in. Do you guys have any debt?
2: I still own the house.
1: Just the mortgage, no consumer debt?
2: Correct.
0: Okay, that's positive.
1: That's good.
0: Yeah.
1: And any savings? Anything in cash?
2: I'm wiped out. I'm telling you, I'm starting over from zero. I put our last money in the gas tank to get her down to the emergency room.
1: Yeah.
0: Wow. Okay.
1: What do you guys have health insurance?
2: It's like through the state, Medicaid. So I don't have medical bills. That's never been an issue. I've never had
0: a
2: credit
0: blessing.
2: Card, so that's never been an issue.
1: So that's one thing we don't have to worry about, is how are we going to pay for this medically?
0: It's huge, yeah.
1: Now, the goal is to make enough money that you may not even be eligible for that, but you have good health insurance, a better job, you have margin left over to invest and save. Because while this is a blessing right now, the long term of you never having any money left over is a major problem.
2: That's what the issue I'm running into is, because I took a $5 an hour pay cut in the year 2022. I left a good job that wouldn't want me to miss a day, And I took this job for much less money so I could have the flexibility of always being here with my daughter.
0: For sure.
2: And then I have no problems at that job with missing work. You know, we're like a family there. They understand my situation.
0: That's amazing.
2: But I'm not getting paid while I'm up there.
0: That's right. Yeah. It says she's there a week at a time, is what you said.
2: Well,
0: I'm just wondering if there's any predictability to her condition of when you're going to be at the hospital versus not, and the days you're home. Wondering if you can pick up something extra just to bring in some side income for a bit.
2: Right. I work when I can, and everything will be fine for a couple of weeks. And then all of a sudden, you know, then her sister will be having seizures, and I got to be down in the hospital. The predictability part is out of
0: it's tough.
2: Question.
0: No, okay.
1: Do you guys have any family nearby?
2: Yeah, I mean, our parents live around. You know, we live in a pretty small rural town.
0: Are you guys involved in a good church?
2: Not really, but the town itself has helped us out before. And, you know, Christmas time, they'll give us something, and our parents help when they can. But
0: condition
2: is so demanding, it takes all my time.
0: I'm just wondering if there's, and it would be hard as a parent. I'm like, it's heartbreaking. But if there's a stint that you and your wife agree, and maybe with grandparents' help, and you guys just say, hey, we need – I'm just making this up, but 6 months where you, Patrick, are consistent on the job just for the goal of getting back an emergency fund, just to have some buffer. And it may take 5-6 months to get that. And maybe it's a grandparent's going to the hospital or watching the kids while your wife goes to the hospital. Or if there's some length of time for you just to focus on work, and even work nights, work weekends, Patrick, I'm like, just so much so that you can at least build up some cash flow. Because I think the stress is now that there's no margin, there's nothing. And that let alone all the health issues with your kids, I mean, that keeps you up at night. And so I'm wondering if, you know, having 10 grand in the bank sitting there, that changes your world financially at this stage of the game.
2: It does. It would. It definitely would.
0: So I just wonder if you and your wife, and again, that's going to be so hard because I know you guys are in a rhythm and you're taking such good care of your kids. But where you both kind of look at each other and say, okay, for between now and Christmas, or I don't know what it looks like, but it's during a significant period of time enough to get some cash in that's margin, and we're just saving that. That's our goal, because we just need that buffer. I think that would cause some level of peace. That could be your first step, right? And then over time, like what George is saying, looking at your career and getting to a point where, I mean, God willing, you're making 70, 80 in construction and a great job, and you have great health insurance for the kid. I mean, you know what I mean? That's the ideal dream long term. But for now, man, just having some piece of buffer to fill up your tank and not have to think twice about it, right? To help your kids.
2: Yeah.
1: What does the latter look like for you if you were to step up into a different role in construction, making 30, 40 bucks an hour? Is it management?
2: I don't even know. Could be.
1: Because if there's no long-term trajectory here, then I think we need to find a totally different field where your skills could transfer. Because if you're stuck making 20 bucks an hour and you're an hourly worker, that's going to be really hard to climb out of this and get that margin long term.
0: Yeah.
1: So that's another piece to look at. And I'll send you a copy of Find the Work You're Wired to Do. It has a Get Clear career assessment in there. And that will start to show you, hey, you know what? I do have all these skills. This is what I'm wired to do. And maybe it's not construction for the rest of your life. So we'll send you that copy of Find the Work You're Wired to Do to help. But, man, there is no easy answers here.
0: Yeah, we're so sorry, Patrick. Any quick wins you guys can get, I think, is your number one goal today, just for you to kind of get through day to day.
1: And lean on that community as much as you can.
0: Absolutely. Oh, thanks for the call. George, great show today. Thanks to everyone in the booth. And remember, there's ultimately only one way to financial peace, and that's to walk daily with the Prince of Peace, Christ Jesus.
3: If you want to win with money in 2026, you can't keep living normal. 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
5: With SRN News, I'm Ron Taylor. Hamas has confirmed that it will disarm as part of a deal announced by President Trump that also requires Israel to end its strikes and withdraw from Gaza. It marks a potential breakthrough in ending the war, but implementation faces major challenges. Hamas also said that laying down its heavy weapons, which would come later in the process, was contingent on the creation of a Palestinian state, something Israel's current government adamantly rejects. A crisis at border in Ceuta, a Spanish territory in North Africa, has led to unsubstantiated claims about Spain's migration policies. Local officials say around 60,000 migrants have entered Ceuta from Morocco in the past 24 hours, equivalent to about 70% of the city's population. At least 57 migrants have died attempting the crossing. This is SRN News.
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8: Even for people who fall asleep easily, staying asleep can be difficult. You wake up, your mind starts to race, you can't turn those thoughts off. Sleep experts say there are a few things you can try. Cognitive shuffling. That's when you choose a random, impersonal, non-emotional word. Then for each letter of that word, think of as many words that begin with each letter as you can before moving on to the next one. It distracts your brain from stress. It also mimics the fragmented thought patterns that usually occur as you drift off to sleep. Sensory grounding is something else. That's when you work through things you can hear, feel, see, smell, or taste. That helps you to be in the moment instead of dwelling on the past or the future. Or just do a mental walkthrough of a place you know well. Familiar but neutral imagery that can calm the brain. I'm Dr. Sanjay Gupta, helping you live a better life.
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13: Yeah.
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0: Normal is broke and common sense is weird. So we're here to help you transform your life. From the Ramsey Network in the Fairwinds Credit Union Studio, this is The Ramsey Show. And I am Rachel Cruz, hosting this hour with my good friend and co-host of Smart Money Happy Hour, George Camel. And so we're here to answer your questions about life and money. So give us a call at 888-825-5225. Up first, we have May in Oklahoma City. Hi, May. Welcome to the show.
1: Hello. Thanks.
0: Yes, absolutely. How can we help today?
1: So I'm getting a little bit of conflicting advice. A couple years ago, me and my husband set up like a set kind of budget plan, and our goal was to pay down our mortgage, you know, as quick as we can as part of that. We don't have any other debt, and we've been paying basically double payments on our mortgage. So instead of $1,500 a month, $3,000 a month for the last 2 years.
2: Awesome.
1: And I have $195,000 left on my mortgage with no other debt. But last year when I went back to work full time, we met with a financial advisor because with both of our combined incomes, we didn't like qualify for a Roth. And I finally had a 401k to contribute to. And he was looking at my savings and the amount of retirement we had already saved up at age 45, where we are now. And he was like, your interest rate is 2.9%. You shouldn't be making payments on your mortgage extra. You should be putting that towards your retirement because in the long term, you're going to make like 8% or more off of that by the time you retire. And that's more important at this time in life. So I was just wondering which is correct. Like, should I be putting money towards my mortgage extra or should I be focusing on retirement and like more savings for my kids, like their 529s and stuff like that.
0: Says every most financial advisors out
2: That's
0: there.
2: The hard part is there's...
0: And math?
2: Yeah, they're not terrible people. This person sounds like a level-headed person who's just doing math. And as you know, money is way more than math. It's about your peace, your options, your margin, and paying off your house leads you towards freedom. Now, investing can lead you toward a different kind of freedom. That's also true, but they have a vested interest in you giving them more money because that's how they make money. Do you understand?
1: Right. Yeah, they are the investment.
2: Yeah, so their judgment is
1: like,
2: clouded.
1: This might be a little sus.
0: Yeah, and
1: I don't know.
0: I mean, and I'll say this too, from a mathematical perspective, yes, you're going to make more in the market if the returns are 11, 12%, right, than paying off a 2% debt. Like it, the math of it makes sense. Just like when you have debt, a lot of people want to pay off the highest interest rate first because mathematically that's all correct. But what George was saying is so true. I'm like, what we have found is that money is so much more than math. I mean, we say personal finance is 80% behavior. It's only 20% head knowledge. So your behavior is not factored into his financial calculator, if you will. Your peace of mind, your sleep at night, your autonomy when you own everything, including your home, which is unheard of these days. Like when these things start to play in and you have no debt, you have complete say over everything in your life. There's just something we have found from a psychological, emotional, spiritual perspective. It just changes. And what I tell people all the time, May, is listen, because I get the math argument. I understand it. So I would tell you, pay off your house. And if you hate it, go get a second mortgage and you can invest.
2: It'll be at a higher rate, unfortunately. And that's what, like, hanging on to this mortgage.
1: 2.9%.
2: Sure.
0: Yes.
2: But to me, it's golden handcuffs. They'll tell you what my mortgage rate is. It's 0% for the rest of my life with no payments. And so I'm optimizing for something different. I'm going to be okay in retirement. And the truth is, May, you guys are going to be just fine in retirement. You'll be multimillionaires. Am I wrong?
1: I have no idea because I mean, my husband's military. We were not very good at doing. We did the bare minimum for retirement a long time, and I just started working a few years ago.
2: Well, how old are you guys?
1: I'm really 45.
2: Okay, how much do you currently have in investments?
1: $70,000 contributed.
2: Okay, great. And how much are you contributing per month right now across everything? Retirement, anything else?
1: Just this year was the first time I maxed out my 401k.
2: Way
1: I tried to do that like up front at the beginning of the year. Before that we were like only doing 3%, 6% of our income at the most.
2: So you guys are easily investing $2,000, $3,000, $4,000 a month at this point.
1: Yeah.
2: Okay.
1: Like we tried to basically play a little catch up because we just, I don't know, for some reason we must have missed the memo on like retirement.
2: Welcome to the club. Everybody feels like, man, I wish I knew this sooner. So here's the math. You got 70 grand. Yeah. If you contribute 3 grand for the next 20 years, 45 to 65, at an average 10% rate of return, you'd have $2.8 million.
1: Oh, okay.
2: So I'm just saying, if you did nothing else, you just kept doing that. And by the way, once you pay off the mortgage, you can invest $4,000 bucks a month, $5,000 bucks a
0: month.
2: And
0: don't get us wrong,
1: right.
0: We still
1: well,
0: want.
1: That's
0: we still...
1: what I was telling the advisor. I was like, I could play catch up after my mortgage is caught up, you know, because I feel like I've been hitting a really good pace with paying it.
0: Yes, but I will tell you, May, when you're looking at the overall baby steps 4, 5, and 6, which is funding 15% of your income into retirement, saving for kids' college, and paying the home off early. Those are all done at the same time. So we're not saying stop everything and just pay off the house. Like, you need to be contributing 15% of your income.
1: Right.
0: Yes, into retirement.
1: Yeah.
0: You need to be putting some away for your kids' college. And then anything extra goes on the house, right? So you don't have to be intense and all this crazy. But the idea of putting nothing extra towards your home and just keeping a 30-year mortgage for 30 years is wild. And so people that do the baby steps, we find they pay off their homes. It's an average of, what, 9 years?
2: It was actually 7.
0: Oh, 7 years. Yeah, 7. I'll say 7 to 9. Okay.
2: Pretty crazy.
1: I think I'm on track at my rate right now to be done at 9 years.
0: Yes, so. And that's great. So for a financial advisor to be like, oh my, you know, he's just looking at math at that point, completely just focused in
2: and
0: on those numbers.
2: They're not listening to your values and your
0: and
2: goals.
0: And what you're wanting to. That's a good point.
2: Financial advisors work for
1: that
2: you.
1: That makes sense.
2: So a lot of people get it twisted and go, well, I just need to do what they say because they're smarter than me. No, they work for you. If you tell them, hey, a value of mine is being completely debt-free, this is a goal of ours to get the house paid off, we also want to make sure that we're okay for retirement, they should be developing a plan that gets you to that goal.
0: Yeah, and I would encourage you, May, to go to RamseySolutions.com and check out SmartVestor Pros, because I know there's some there in Oklahoma City that follow, you know, they're amazing. These people have the heart of a teacher, not the heart of a salesman trying to get more money. So if you wanted just to spread your wings and have some options, SmartVestor Pros, and they're all over the country. They're amazing, amazing when it comes to financial planning.
2: Yeah, but it is hard because you can crunch numbers all day long, but unfortunately numbers, and I'm a numbers guy. I love crunching the numbers, but it doesn't reflect the reality. So when a job loss happens, a health scare, somebody wants to stay home, you want to move. Well, now you've got these golden handcuffs because you have to make these payments. And
0: yes.
2: You don't want to lose this 2.9% rate, so you stay there regardless of what you want to do with your life. That's the part that makes me sad.
0: Yeah, what your gut's telling you is something else, right? And then you're having someone, especially when it comes to financial planning, you know, pushing you another direction, which, I want them to listen to you, May. But this is a question we get all the time. But the truth is, freedom is freedom. And building wealth and having autonomy over your money, there's nothing like it.

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0: When you're stuck in a cycle with money, you know, two steps forward, one step back, it can feel like you're losing your mind. But you're not alone. And trust me, you're not crazy. 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

0: next, we have Sarah in San Diego. Hi, Sarah. Welcome to the show.
1: Hi. Thank you for having me.
0: Yes, absolutely. How can we help?
1: I'm calling because my side hustle has turned into kind of a long-term situation, and I'm now wondering if I need to include it into my retirement investments.
0: Oh, very cool. Ooh. What is it? What kind of side hustle?
1: So I'm a speech pathologist, and my full-time is speech therapy, and then I picked up a side gig as speech therapy for a different company.
0: Okay.
2: Nice.
0: How many hours a week are you working?
1: It varies because I can I'm in home health, so I can choose my own schedule anywhere between 30 to 40.
0: Okay. That's great. So how much income are you bringing in a year if you include the side hustle?
1: Including the side for me and my wife or just me?
0: Both. Household income.
1: My household income is around $350,000.
0: Oh, my gosh. Well done, y'all. Well done. I mean, at this point, yeah, I probably would. I mean, we kind of say any income coming in. But with your main sources of income, you guys are going to be fine if you just invest 15% of just that.
2: That's but, 52 grand right there.
0: Yeah. So you guys will be fine either way. But because this has become more significant and you're like, it's going to be probably long term, I would count that as my income for towards that 15%. Would you, George?
2: Yeah, I mean, it sounds like it's consistent. You're going to continue doing this and you're debt-free with an emergency fund. There's no other sort of goals right in front of you.
1: Yeah, that's correct.
2: Okay, if you were like trying to save up for a house or something, I'd say, hey, it's okay to allocate that. If the side hustle exists for this purpose, to save up for this goal, it's okay to allocate it there. But if this is just a part of your regular rhythm, you guys are in baby steps 4, 5, 6, then I would just invest 15% of whatever else comes into your world.
0: Mm-hmm.
2: I don't think you're going to regret it later. If you're too rich later on, you can call me and yell at me. I'm okay with that. No one's taking me up on it.
0: You can blame us.
2: People yell at me for worse things. So, way to go.
0: I know.
1: I have someone to blame.
0: So great. Well done, Sarah. That's awesome.
2: The work ethic is there.
0: Those are the questions we want. Well, and the fact she's working 30 to 40 hours. Usually the side hustle comes into play for a lot of people on that baby steps 1 through 3. They're building up that first emergency fund. They're trying to get out of consumer debt or build up a fully funded emergency fund. So we usually see that. But it sounds like the way her life is structured,
2: it's sustainable.
0: It's sustainable.
2: It's not going to burn her out.
0: Yeah.
2: I
0: was going to ask if she's working like 60 hours a week. So I'd be like,
2: and if it went away, they're still okay.
0: Yeah. It's not a big deal.
2: So that's a great place to be.
0: Well done, Sarah. All right, let's go to Elle in Cleveland, Ohio. Hi, Elle. Welcome to the show.
3: Hi. Thanks for having me.
0: Absolutely. How can we help?
3: Well, I wanted to get your advice on where to allocate my funds. I am taking a new licensing or taking on a new licensing in my career. It doesn't necessarily guarantee an increase in my salary, however, career growth. There are 6 more modules I need to take, and they're about 850 each, and it's monthly. And then there's a review after that that's 1500.
0: Okay.
3: I currently have 18,000 to pay off in credit card debt and a mortgage, about 180,000 due on the house.
0: Okay.
3: So as a single mother, few kids, you know, just wanted to know where what do I do? Do I slow it down? Do I hold off on this until I'm in a better position?
0: How soon will this advance your career? Like how when do you have to, because you said it's not an immediate raise financially.
3: Well, financially, no, but at the same time, it is part of a part of the deal of this position that I took about couple years ago. So
0: it's required.
3: One of the goals for me to obtain this. Yes.
0: Okay.
2: Mm-hmm. And they're not going to pay for it?
3: Well, I get reimbursed after I pass the final exam up to $5,000, which doesn't be, I will still be short a couple thousand dollars.
2: Yeah. I mean, you said it's 850. You got 6 more plus 1500 for the exam, right?
3: Yep. Mm-hmm.
2: Okay. So that's 5,100 bucks for the classes and an extra 1500. So basically you're just paying for the exam. When you think about it that way. So in that regard, it's not necessarily, it's slowing down your debt-free journey, but then you get that $5,000 reimbursed, you can slap that on the debt, right?
3: Yeah.
0: And it's somewhat required for your position too, right? So I see this as like it's a
2: non-negotiable, I have to do this.
0: For your career. So I would go ahead and make sure, number one, can you cash flow it? How much do you make a year?
3: About 115.
0: Oh, good.
2: Fantastic.
0: Oh, well, you could probably do, you could do both of this.
2: Yeah, do you have enough margin to cover the school plus throw money at the debt?
3: Yeah, I think in some months it might be short, but most months I might be okay. I guess I just am like, am I, you know, should I get this debt paid off fast, like faster, so that I'm free of it, you know, and just slow down how, because I can push back the exam. It's offered a couple times a year.
0: Okay.
2: So the exam, you know, portion could be, because once you go through the classes, you can get reimbursed, or is it only once you pass the exam?
3: Once I pass the exam.
2: Got it. So okay. That money's sort of locked up. You sort of already paid that. How long would it take?
3: Yeah.
2: Let's say you didn't do the courses and you just went full throttle on the credit card debt. How quickly could you pay that off, make it 115?
3: I think I could. I think I could pay it off rather quick, and I'm fortunate. Well, kind of. I had rolled it into 0% about a year ago, so they and I know I had that transaction fee, but I think long term I knew it was going to save me money. Based on what I could do. So I think at this point I could knock it out within, I don't know, maybe 15 months.
2: When is the 0% period over?
3: One of them, there's 7,000 that I have 7 more months on. And then, oh, I'm sorry, 7,000 that I have 13 more months on, and 10,800 that I have 7 months on.
2: So we need to get this done real fast.
0: Yeah, I was going to say 15 months.
3: Yeah.
2: Because you already paid 5% for the balance transfer, and now you're going to pay the 25% interest once it pops back up.
3: I did look out. They were 3%. But yes,
2: wow.
3: There was a fee.
2: 3% for the transfer out of your 18
3: yeah.
2: grand. Then
3: yeah.
2: in that case, I would, if you're saying, hey, I can push this off, it sounds like you're not dying to get these courses done.
0: Yeah.
2: But I would use this as fuel to get out of this so much faster and make it.
3: Yeah.
2: Can you do this in 7 months?
0: I was
2: you
0: gonna
2: got
0: say
2: really
0: 7
2: intense?
0: Or 8 months. Yeah.
3: That, well, I don't know with what I currently have.
2: Are you bringing home 9 grand a month?
3: No.
2: 8 grand, 7 grand?
3: Course,
2: what is it?
3: About, I think it's about a little under 7.
2: Okay.
3: Yeah.
2: So 2,500 bucks would get you done in 7 months on the credit cards. So out of your 7,
3: okay.
2: can you find 25? That's your goal when you make your every
3: okay.
2: dollar budget
3: mm-hmm.
2: tonight is go, what can I shave?
3: Okay.
2: Do I need to sell stuff, make more, liquidate mm-hmm. some savings over here? Do you have anything like that, any liquid cash you could use?
3: I have my emergency of about $1,600 right now.
2: Okay. We'll leave that there and just use your future income then
3: mm-hmm.
2: if there's nothing to sell. But that would be my goal now. You kind of have it set for
3: okay.
2: you by the credit card companies. 7 months, $2,500 a month.
0: It'd feel good, you know, spring of 27.
2: Yeah.
0: That you're completely debt free.
3: Yeah.
0: You save throughout the summer and you can retake, you know, or take this test.
2: And then time
0: the courses
2: it where
0: yeah.
2: the courses
0: fall.
2: Kick back up, right?
0: Yeah, absolutely.
3: Yeah. And I think where I can cut would be some food. I mean, I try to keep it minimal, but
0: yep.
3: it's been crazy with family coming in and out. But also, Tithe would be the other area going by my budget. So I am trying to do 10%
0: sure.
3: for Tithe.
0: Yeah, I would keep generosity in there. I think there's something.
3: Yeah, I didn't want to give that
0: just,
3: up.
0: Yeah, no,
2: are
0: I
2: you
0: wouldn't.
2: Investing
0: I wouldn't.
2: At all?
0: I wouldn't.
3: No, well, other than what goes out of my paycheck into my 401k. No.
2: I would pause that for those 7 months.
0: Mm-hmm.
2: And even until you have an emergency fund, because that's going to give you even more margin. How much are you investing right now? What percentage?
3: 5%.
2: 5%. Okay, so here's the math
3: yeah.
2: on that. Out of your 115 income, you're talking about
3: mm-hmm.
2: freeing up $5,700.
3: Okay.
2: So that's
3: okay.
2: almost $500 a month that you could
0: okay.
2: be putting toward
0: that
2: this credit card
0: to
2: debt.
0: This, yeah, absolutely.
2: So now you need to find 2,000 because you just freed
0: mm-hmm.
2: up $500
0: But if
2: right
0: you can
2: there.
0: Find the 25, add this, that's 3,000. You're out of debt
2: Woo!
0: Even faster. So it's
3: okay.
0: a, yeah, it's kind of just that math game. And Al, remember, during this period, it is beans and rice, rice and beans. That's what we talk about. But it is that scorched earth mentality where even like Aldi is a great grocery store, super inexpensive food, right? So you can do that. I mean, like you find your ways just
2: get
0: to
2: creative.
0: Push through, yes, to get creative. And it's just for a couple of months. It's not forever. And Christmas may look a little different this year for you. And that's okay. Everyone's going to survive. But being debt-free, that's going to be your key.
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6: 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Listen, I need everyone to put your phones down. Yes, put it down. 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

0: 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All right, up next we have Caitlin in Indianapolis. Hi, Caitlin. Welcome to the show.
1: Hi, my name's, you already said my name. I'm so sorry.
0: No, you're
1: so,
0: great.
1: Thank you for
0: you're
1: having
0: great.
1: Me on.
0: Yes, absolutely. Thanks
1: we,
0: for calling in.
1: Yeah, we purchased our home in May of 2025. We are up to date on all payments. We don't do badly at all. However, we discovered there are about $100,000 in structural damages to our house, foundation wise. And it's also resulting in our electric bills being around $1,600 a month. It's not really feasible for us anymore to keep living here with how it is. However, we did find out that through my hairdresser, she was actually apparently under contract to buy our house before us. And her inspector found all the structural damages and reported it to the seller. So the seller never disclosed it to us on the seller's disclosure, which is fraud. So we have a attorney set up and everything. We already paid the retainer and sent demand letters. However, our attorney is wanting about $30,000 to proceed with this case. So our options kind of right now as it stands are spend the $30,000 to sue the people who sold us the house. And if we win, then we would profit about $250,000 to $300,000. If we lose, though, then we're $30,000 in debt, and we still have the $100,000 in structural damages that would be unfixed completely. And we can't sell our house because of how much is wrong with it. We would end up losing about $30,000 on it right now as it stands as

0: About 1,000, not much.
1: Have you contacted other lawyers?
0: We have looked around everywhere in our area, and everybody's running about the same exact price. It's about the $400, $450 an hour. They all want a $7,000 retainer, and they're saying that it's going to cost anywhere from $20,000 to $30,000 to get it done, start to finish.
1: Man.
0: Yeah.
1: I'm trying to think if there's any lawyers that would do it.
0: Knowing
1: that, they'll collect on the back end.
0: Yeah. My uncle's a lawyer in the area. He doesn't practice this type of law, but he said that that's not really a common thing in this area.
1: Because it sounds like if you guys pursued this, you would win. I'm confused how
2: it happens.
1: You can prove the seller's new because you have the previous inspection report.
0: Yeah.
1: And so at that point, I don't know how they go, we're not going to pay this.
0: Right, exactly. I what worries me is that they're saying that they're not going to pay it. And
2: they may not have it either.
0: Right. That's my guess, is they don't have the money to pay it either.
2: Yeah. So my fear would be...
0: They aren't poor either. These are people who are flipping houses for a living. I mean, they live in a massive home. I don't think that they're poor. I just don't think that they have the $100,000 straight up front to pay it.
2: Yeah, probably not. They're probably leveraged in all areas. So that would be the thing. They would be forced, I guess, in from a lawsuit perspective, either to come up with the money in amount of time, or they would sell an asset, you know, their primary home to pay. I don't know. It still feels like a gamble to me that you're going to get that much money out of the situation. So I would hate for you to go $30,000, risk that. So the next option is, if you were to sell it, you said you would lose probably $30,000 on the home sale. Is that with the structural damages, like, being upfront with those?
0: Yes, since we would have to legally disclose all of the structural issues to the house that we know about. Our house, we bought it for the $200,000. Our home wouldn't be worth anything more than $120,000. We'd maybe get $150,000 out of it, is what a couple of realtors have spoke to us about.
2: And have you had any contractors out to look to see if you were to rehab it, what that would be, what that would cost?
0: $100,000.
2: $100,000. How many bids did you get? How many people did you talk to?
0: We have spoke to probably 10 to 15 different companies.
1: And they're all around there?
0: Yes, $100,000 was actually the cheapest we could find.
1: Wow. Well, I wouldn't give up on the search, because right now your best case is still finding a lawyer who can do it on contingency. And so I would ask around, call more real estate attorneys and say, hey, do you take concealment, non-disclosure cases on contingency? The other thing I would do is check if your title insurance or a home warranty would cover a portion of that and dig into the fine print.
0: They said that they wouldn't.
1: Nothing would cover it.
2: And your inspector, Caitlin, didn't find all this?
0: I'm so sorry.
2: No, you're fine. Did you have an inspection?
0: Yes, we did, and our inspector missed it.
2: And missed it.
1: But the previous one caught it somehow.
2: Mm-hmm. Yeah. So it's documented somewhere.
1: Yeah. Can you get a copy of that inspection report?
0: Yeah, we have it. My attorney already has it.
1: Okay. So they've seen this all. They know there's a case here, but they're going, hey, based on my hourly rate, this is going to cost you this much.
0: Yes.
1: Mm.
2: Man, Kayla, I'm so sorry.
1: It's a brutal place
2: to
1: be.
0: It's not your fault. It's just a bad situation.
2: It is a bad situation all around.
0: My husband makes about $100,000 a year. So, I mean, I don't even think that we could financially budget for $30,000 over the course of a year with three kids as well. I just don't think that it's feasible for us.
2: Yeah.
0: So we would 100% have to take out a loan.
2: Right. And I wouldn't advise you in good faith to do that. So I would either continue calling attorneys, and maybe some that aren't even local, right? I mean, like, maybe you hop over to another city or something, you know, still in the Indiana
1: somewhere in the
2: state.
1: Area.
2: But what I think I would slowly start trying to probably fix it, because selling it then puts you in negative $30,000 with no equity, nothing, starting over, versus like what stages over the next 3 years are we going to fix this house, right? And it's a slow process, and you fix it little by little, and then you might get in there and do maybe half of what you feel like you need to do, and it actually ends up fixing a lot of the problem. And you know what I mean? Like, you could get in there, but that's where I tend to lean.
1: And on the other side, if you want to save up and pay the retainer and go, hey, we're going to pay you the rest once the case is closed, they might be willing to do sort of a partial contingency there if you cover the retainer. So that might mean we are selling stuff. Hey,

0: Once the kids are down, you're going to get a side job. He's working an extra 20 hours a week so that you can come up with that money. Because that's still your best case scenario as far as the financial damage.
1: Absolutely.
0: Oh,
1: yep.
0: The joys of home ownership. Man. As all the parents go, kids, you're throwing away money on rent. Go buy a house. And then you see situations like this.
1: Yeah. But how, that's the other frustrating thing. Just immoral people that they know.
0: Yeah.
1: That there's an issue to homeowners and they don't disclose it. I mean, complete fraud, completely illegal. You cannot do that. And every part of me wants that justice, but also I can't tell. I mean, I couldn't advise you to go $30,000 in debt for still a little bit of a gamble of if you win or not or what that looks like.
0: Because then it's just insult to injury. Now you're just in a way worse place. Yes, so there's not a lot of good.
1: Where I would rather you be putting your money towards something you know is healing the situation rather than a guess, right?
0: Unless it's more in your control.
1: Yeah. Unless they can take the retainer, ask for the $7,000 up front and say, hey, we can
0: pay
1: this.
0: Yeah, that feels like enough to where I would go, all right, I'm willing to at least lose the $7,000.
1: And maybe $1,000 a month, you know, over time to get the rest. I don't know what kind of deal you could work with an attorney to
0: just
1: figure that out.
0: Just find an attorney with a heart. There's got to be at least one out there.
1: In Indianapolis. Help Caitlin. 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
0: Hey. 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

0: Next, we have Derek in Los Angeles. Hi, Derek. Welcome to the show.
1: Hey, how's it going?
0: Hi, we're doing great. How can we help?
1: Yeah, so just a quick question. Just learned about you guys, I'll say like last year. And been doing some studying, and now I'm at a conundrum in life. I'm about $15,000 in debt. I have zero savings. And I'm just living paycheck to paycheck and just trying to wrap my head around how I can get out of the rat race, you know, purchase some property and, you know, just set things up for my children.
0: Yeah, absolutely.
2: Do you have kids?
1: I do. I have three sons.
2: Okay. Are you married?
1: I'm not.
2: Okay. So you got three kids. Are you single dad or is it shared
1: Yes.
2: custody?
1: Shared custody.
2: Okay. And what are you doing for work?
1: I work at an after-school program at a local school district.
2: All right. What do you make doing that?
1: Well, during the summer months and, you know, vacation time, I don't make anything. But on average, I'll say about 40 to 48 a year.
2: Okay. And what kind of debt is the 15?
1: The 15,000 is mostly consumer debt, a few credit cards and stuff. And I also have a housing eviction for $12,000.
2: Oh, boy.
1: Yeah.
2: Is this from a past house that you didn't make payments on?
1: Yeah, I took over a lease when my mother passed away. Didn't realize, like, what I was getting myself into. And by the time I did realize, it was kind of too far gone.
2: Are you current on your rent payments now at your current place?
1: Yeah, yeah.
2: Okay.
1: Yeah.
2: But you still owe the $12,000 on top of the $15,000?
1: No, that's part of the 15,000.
2: Okay, cool. So 15 total. We're making
0: 3,000 in credit card debt then.
1: Yeah.
0: Okay, gotcha.
1: Yeah.
0: That's a better picture.
2: Yeah.
0: I was about to add that
2: to
0: your
2: 15. Is it like a payment plan on the past due rent for the eviction? How does that work?
1: I have not started that payment plan. It just recently popped up on my credit report, and so that's what kind of got me like a little worried here.
0: Mm-hmm. Derek, what have you been doing this summer for work since you said vacations and summer you don't get paid?
1: I haven't. I've just kind of honestly blew through my savings and just spending time with my children, vacations. And I kind of look at now like, you know, I could have used that couple grand for some other things.
0: Yeah. Well, the biggest glaring piece of the situation that I see is income. How many hours of a week do you work when there is, like, during the school year when you're actually doing the after school program? Is it a 40-hour week job?
1: 28.
0: Okay. So yeah, I mean, I see there's a lot of time available and opportunity available for you to fill out at least till 40 hours getting a side hustle, because if you can make, Derek, another $1,200 a month, like that's a game changer for getting this debt paid off. Like if you could get this debt paid off in one calendar year, and think about working 40 hours a week during next summer too, right? If you're thinking about the full calendar year through June and July of 27, when you map it out, there's a great chance that you could be debt free in a year.
2: Because $1,500 a month, you're done in 10 months.
0: Yep.
2: And so now the goal is, okay, where do we come up with this? And it's going to be partially spending less, partially making more, probably mostly making more. Because if you're in the L.A. area proper making mm-hmm. $40,000, that's a tough way to live.
1: Yeah.
2: Are you in the city?
1: Just outside the city.
0: How old are you, Derek?
1: I'm 36.
0: 36, okay. What's your dream? Like if you could look forward 5 years, what would you be doing? And let's say you're making 70 grand and you are loving life. What would that job be that you would be excited to get up and go to work in the morning?
1: Well, right now working in education, I love working with the kids.
0: Mm-hmm.
1: So I'm in school for kinesiology.
0: Okay.
1: Trying to become a teacher, a PE teacher in essence, a football coach.
0: Yeah. Oh, that's awesome.
2: And you're in school right now, you said?
1: Yeah.
2: How much is that costing you?
1: It's community college, and it's basically free.
2: Okay.
0: Yeah, good for you.
2: That's good.
0: what would you be making when you're done with that degree? And if you got a full-time job doing that, what would that bring in a year?
1: I have seen some postings at different high schools in the region around 80 grand.
0: Yeah.
2: Fantastic.
0: Okay, so Derek, that's great.
2: There's hope. When are you done with this program?
1: I have another year and a half.
0: Okay.
2: Okay. So in the meantime, we got to clean up this debt before then. So how cool would it be a year and a half from now, you're done with the program, you have no debt, and you have fully funded emergency fund? That's what you need to put on a bathroom mirror. Like, that is the goal.
1: Yeah.
2: Nothing's going to stop me from being there 18 months from now, which means 10 months from now, I'm debt-free. Another 8 months from then, I've got 25, 30 grand in the bank. That's the goal. And however much work it takes to get there, we're going to get there. So what is your schedule with the kids right now?
1: At the school or my children?
2: Your kids.
1: It's kind of fluid. I'll have them a week on, week off.
2: Okay, that's what I was wondering. Because if you're the week that you don't have them, I would be working like a madman.
0: Mm-hmm.
2: So that's going to mean I'm selling stuff, I'm flipping stuff, I am, you know, doing the delivery apps, I'm going to be walking dogs. I mean, there's a lot of people. Go find some nice neighborhoods and go, what do they want done that they don't want to do themselves?
0: Yeah.
2: Pretty much everything.
0: And sometimes, you know, these side hustles, you want to, you know, be the next kind of step into the next career in your situation, but you already have that. I mean, you'll have that in a year and a half, regardless of what your side hustle is. So I would find the thing that pays you the most.
2: For your time.
0: Yes, absolutely. Yeah, and I'm doing some calculations here, Derek, because I want you to think long term. Because you said, I want to have a house for my kid. Like, I hear this in you that you're like, I want my life to look different. I want my kids, our family tree to be changed. I want my kids to see something different. And here's what's wild is because investing for me is such a game changer for future Derek. So if you graduate this program, you become debt free, exactly what George is saying. You get an emergency fund. You got a down payment on a home, at least 5% to save up, which will be a little bit in that area because I know, you know, Southern California is expensive. And then you do the baby steps, which you start investing 15% of your income to retirement. And your income will continue to grow throughout your life. But let's just say, Derek, for 25 years, you work and then you invest $1,500 a month. You could retire with $2.3 million.
1: Wow.
0: So there's something powerful about I want you to map out what future Derek is going to look like, right? And you may have to work past 59 and a half, right? I mean, I put in 25 years. If you go to RamseySolutions.com, you can pull up the investment calculator. These were just numbers I was just putting in, saying that you have nothing in retirement right now, and you invest $1,500 a month.
2: Even in your late 30s.
0: Yes.
2: Which people feel like, wow, I don't have time now. I should have started at 20.
0: That's right.
2: You still have time.
0: Yes. And it would be you working a little bit longer. But man, I mean, that's what's wild about all of this is starting today, something, you know, things are going to change, but that means your life day to day is going to have to change. It's going to have to look different, meaning you're going to be working more to get yourself out of this consumer debt so that you can save for a house, you can start saving for retirement and so forth.
1: Understood.
2: Yeah, you got the marching orders.
1: As far as saving for a home, like how does that look?
2: The same way you would save for your emergency fund. Once you free up that debt, you've got some freed up payments. Now we're just trying to live on less than we make. So if you make 40, we got to try to live on 30. If you make 80, we got to live on 60 and bucket that other 20 grand into high yield savings, for example. If you just put that in a high yield savings account year after year, 5 years at 20 grand is 100 grand. So now by 41, 42, you have six figures for a down payment. So there's no magic wand for this.
0: No, but when if you go to RamseySolutions.com/real estate, there's kind of our perimeters around when buying a home, how to do it wisely. 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Like, you are starting off, and if you start today, man, Derek in 20 years is going to love Derek today.
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5: With SRN News, I'm Ron Taylor. Hamas has confirmed that it will disarm as part of a deal announced by President Trump that also requires Israel to end its strikes and withdraw from Gaza. It marks a potential breakthrough in ending the war, but implementation faces major challenges. Hamas also said that laying down its heavy weapons, which would come later in the process, was contingent on the creation of a Palestinian state, something Israel's current government adamantly rejects. A crisis at border in Ceuta, a Spanish territory in North Africa, has led to unsubstantiated claims about Spain's migration policies. Local officials say around 60,000 migrants have entered Ceuta from Morocco in the past 24 hours, equivalent to about 70% of the city's population. At least 57 migrants have died attempting the crossing. This is SRN News.
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8: We've all been there, in a boring meeting, a long lecture, struggling to stay awake. 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And that is never a good look. Aside from the obvious, making sure you're getting enough sleep, there are a couple quick pick-me-ups that experts recommend before you take your seat. If you have time, you might try to squeeze in a quick nap, just a couple minutes even. 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Or try to pop outside for a quick walk, get your blood and your hormones pumping, splash some cold water on your face, or grab a cup of coffee, obviously. 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

0: Welcome back to The Ramsey Show in the Fairwinds Credit Union Studio. I'm Rachel Cruz here with George Camel, taking your calls at 888-825-5225. Up next, we have Amanda in Dallas, Texas. Hi, Amanda. Welcome to the show.
1: Hi.
0: Hello. How are you?
1: I'm good. Thank you.
0: Great. How can we help today?
1: Okay. So a couple of months ago, my last parent passed away, and
0: I have received
1: a substantial amount of money.
0: Okay.
1: And my fiance, so I immediately did, you know, the recommended steps. Well, my fiance is wanting me to help him pay off his debt. He has about almost $19,000 worth of credit card debt. And of course, I'm willing to help him. I don't expect the money back because I know in the long run, it's going to help us, like our family. But my stipulation was, per the rules, you know, close your credit card accounts. Once I pay these credit card accounts, you have to close the accounts. And he is saying that I'm financially abusing him because I'm requiring him to do that. So I just,
2: wow.
1: I don't know.
0: Oh, my gosh.
2: That's like saying, well, hey, I'll pay for your rehab if you stop using drugs right now. And he's like, hey, come on, that's abusive. Let me enjoy my life. So why is he anti-closing the cards? Is he still using them?
1: He still is using them. Yes.
0: Okay.
1: He gets a payment from his disability, his VA disability. He pays $1,900 off each month. So I know that, you know, he would pay it off soon. He started at a crazy amount of debt, like $60,000, and he's got it down to like $18,000, $19,000. But we also, he's looking to get a new vehicle, and he wants to start saving for that. And so he's like, this fast tracks everything. So
2: when are you guys getting married?
1: October of next year.
0: Okay, so a little over a year. Well, it sounds like you guys are not really aligned with financial goals or values.
1: It has been a process. We've been together for 9 years. And
0: how old are y'all?
1: I am 31, and he is 34.
2: Okay. How long have you been living together?
1: 5 years.
2: Okay. So he sees you guys as a married couple where it's like, hey, we're already doing life together. Just go ahead and pay off my debts. What are you doing?
1: Right.
2: Okay.
1: Yep.
2: Well, the fact
0: that
2: you're not married.
0: And it's harder to tell someone to change because they haven't had to change.
2: Yeah. It's been a lot of comfort here of just you guys kind of doing life together without the actual commitment and financial legal protection here. So that's my biggest thing is, if you're going to ever pay off his credit card debt, please don't do it until you guys are legally married.
1: Okay.
2: That's number one. Number two,
0: he's really not going to like that.
2: I would not pay his credit card debt if he's going to go back into credit card debt. And it's not that you're financially abusive. It's we are misaligned financially. And so I can't, in good faith, from my values, do this, knowing that you're going to go back into debt with a car payment the next day.
1: Right. Yeah.
2: So,
1: okay.
2: I think he's a little bit beyond his skis here saying that it's abuse. I can't
0: put
2: that in that category.
0: No. That's like so offensive to people that actually.
2: But I think he feels a little bit emasculated that you're stepping in to sort of save his butt with stipulations like, you know, it's mom with rules.
0: Well, and the problem is it does sound like, because it is, hey, there's a condition to what I'm going to do. And I believe, I mean, I don't think you're wrong in that, Amanda, but I think the biggest red flag, if you dig a little deeper, is that this is going to, if you guys don't get aligned on this will be a tension point in your marriage going forward. And it's going to be really hard to build wealth. It will. And we see it all the time that, you know, the wife, you know, husband or wife, you could put either one in the scenario, but you're wanting to get out of debt. You're wanting to save for retirement and do all of this. And he's like, well, I'm just going to go out and get a truck payment for $1,200 and not tell you because you would just shame me and make me feel bad. I'm going to go do right. Like there's a, it's this, it's a level of immaturity on his part personally is what I think. So I would be aligned. And again, you don't have to be the same person. I'm not saying that you don't have to be the same person when it comes to money, Winston is very different than I am with money, but our overall household values are aligned. And so when we have to make big decisions, you know, for the most part, we kind of have these guardrails that we make the decision within, which is so helpful. And I'm scared there's no guardrail for you all. It's just, it is what it is. And it's been like that for 5 years in your relationship because, you know, you guys have been acting like you're married. And so that's when these habits and these patterns really start to play in. And then the moment it changes and you start to feel like, oh my gosh, we are going to be a married couple. And oh my gosh, this windfall of money happened. Or oh my gosh, he lost his job. Oh my gosh, I lost, whatever it is, right? Life starts happening. It starts to magnify the situation. And so I would get with a marriage counselor.
2: I would go through Financial Peace University as well.
0: Yeah, and I would do work just on your relationship as a whole, Amanda, too, because I do wonder what patterns have creeped in for you all that you want to look different in marriage. And one of those is probably going to be money.
1: Yeah. I definitely feel like at the beginning of our relationship versus, you know, now 9 years into it, that there's been a lot of mental change about the way that he views money. My parents were very frugal and they taught me what to do, and his parents did not. And so it's been a more of a learning curve for him.
0: Mm-hmm.
1: I have faith that, you know, he's going to get where he needs to be. But also, like you said, it raises all my red flags whenever he's
2: it
1: like,
2: should. How I much, mean, you're 9 years into this.
0: How much did you get with your inheritance?
1: Just shy of $1 million.
0: Okay.
2: Wow.
0: Yeah. Have y'all talked about what you want to do with that? Have you even had the discussion with him?
1: Yes and no. I got it. Everything wasn't liquid. So I got my parents' IRA, and then they also had a brokerage account, and then they had CDs, and then they also had checking and savings accounts. So they had a little bit of everything.
0: Mm-hmm.
1: And I'm keeping the brokerage account as is. I'm not going to touch it. I'm just going to let it keep growing, and I'll put, you know, invest into that. As far as any of the liquid cash, I don't know. We do have a house together, so I was thinking about maybe paying the mortgage off.
2: Is that in both of your names, the mortgage?
1: Yes.
2: And the deed as well?
1: The house deed?
2: Yes. Like this is legally
0: like
2: y'all's
0: the
2: owner, house.
0: The ownership. I'm sure it is. Usually if the mortgage is. Yeah.
1: Yes.
0: So I wouldn't do. I wouldn't touch that asset. I would not pay that off now. I would wait till you guys are legally married.
2: And I don't know why you're waiting until October of next year now. Are we waiting until the 10-year mark? What's the goal with the October 2027 wedding?
1: We had a specific venue that we wanted to use, and that was when they were first available.
0: Yeah.
1: So that's what we did.
2: Wow.
0: Just not urgent. Well, Amanda, I would not combine it. I would not touch his finances, and I would not pay off this house. I would not do anything until you are married. And I'm telling you, if you guys don't get to the root of some of the stuff, it's going to be constant conflict. And you may look up after you get married in this $900,000 of inheritance may be spent very quickly.

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0: Most people know me as the guy who did stupid with a lot of zeros on the end. 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

0: Up next, we have Lance in Louisville, Kentucky. Hi, Lance. Welcome to the show.
1: Hi, how are you all?
0: Hi, we're doing great. How are you?
1: I'm doing well. So, essentially, a year ago, I bought my first house, and a couple months after I bought my first house, I wanted to get some work done in the backyard and the parking area. So I hired a contractor to do that, and then they worked on it for a little bit, and then eventually just stopped coming out and then left my yard a mess, and then I had put $10,000 down on that, and it had really actually detracted some value from the house. And so it's been a little over a year that I've been dealing with that now. And we're about 6 months into a lawsuit, and for the last 6 months, I have been sort of funding the legal fees month to month on this lawsuit just out of cash flow of margin that I have in my budget. But I've essentially, stopped a lot of my extra savings. I'm still contributing to my 401k, but, I have a lot less peace with having to, contribute to this ongoing legal expenses without a clear idea of when it might wrap up. And so I'm wondering, how can I get some peace in just waiting for this to wrap up, knowing that I've kind of had to pause my savings while I'm,
0: paying
1: the legal fees month to month? I'm 29.
0: 29. Okay. Has your attorney told you somewhat of a timeline of, hey, this is going to be another 18 months or hey? Because, I mean, it's hard to have hope when there's no end in sight, right? Have they given you any level of timeline?
1: I should know whether it's going to potentially settle or go to trial within the next 2 months, but there's not a clear idea because even if I get a judgment at trial, there can take some time to collect on that from then.
0: For sure. Yeah. Wow. And do you know where the guy is? Have they been able to contact him?
1: So there's an ongoing lawsuit against them. So
0: yeah.
2: Oh,
0: okay,
2: you're not the only
1: proceeding
2: one.
1: Just slowly.
0: Man.
2: Just what go full class action. Man. This really sucks. Well, how much have you spent so far fighting this thing?
1: It's about $8,000 in legal fees.
2: To recover the $10,000?
1: So the good part about this is it's anything that I put in legal fees, if I win the lawsuit, I can get it out because it's one of those special circumstances to where I can recover legal fees out of
2: the lawsuit. So you'll get your $10,000 plus whatever you spent in legal fees?
1: I'll get anything that I spent in legal fees out of it.
0: Are they going for $10,000? Is that it?
1: I mean, so theoretically, when we consider, how much extra it took to get the project finished and that it detracted value, I mean, I could be looking at getting like a $40,000
0: type
1: of payoff from this because of between legal fees and how much extra it costs to have the project done. So, I mean, it's a high risk, high reward type of thing, if I win. But, so it kind of feels like anything that I put in legal fees is a little bit of a savings account that I should eventually get out, but there's always a small chance that I can't recover it. I'm just looking to get some peace, in paying these legal fees month to month, and feeling like I've had to pause my savings and I can't really get back onto the, path in life that I want to be on in terms of aggressively saving.
2: Sure. Well, it's hard to find peace when you're in the middle of a battle, but I'll give you hope that this is not going to be forever. You're still going to be okay financially later on in life, and you'll look back and go, man, don't miss that era.
0: That sucked. Yeah.
2: Remember when I had to spend $20,000 to fight this guy, and maybe I got it, maybe I didn't. But how old are you right now?
1: I'm 29.
2: Okay. And how much do you make?
1: I make about $150 a year, 120 base, and then I'm a part-time professor. So
2: incredible.
1: Take classes.
2: And you have no debt, and you have an emergency fund?
1: Correct.
2: Awesome. So there's the good news. Is that there is an end in sight, and you'll be a 30-year-old making $150,000 with no debt and an emergency fund with plenty of time to invest and retire with dignity.
0: Yeah, is it the short-term savings you're discouraged about, Lance, or is it retirement and investing?
1: So I would say that, for the past 6 to 7 months, I haven't really been able to save like I had. I haven't paused any kind of 401k contribution.
0: Okay, so it's just short-term savings, and you're like, man, I make so much, and I haven't been able to.
1: Yeah, it bothers me not seeing, the money go up on a monthly basis, or it feels like by the time I cover the legal fees that it's like, okay, there's no money left to save here.
0: Sure.
2: What happens if this contractor's broke, even if they do, have the judgment against them?
1: So they do own some property, so we know that there's property to go after ultimately at the end of the day, and so that's not going anywhere, so we're feeling fairly confident about that.
2: Okay.
0: And its value is obviously more than 40.
1: Yes.
2: Well, yeah. I would just keep on fighting the good fight. There is a level of sunk cost. If you wanted to set a ceiling for like, hey, here's my timeline. Here's the financial ceiling I'm willing to pay in before I move on with my life. But it sounds like you're so deep into this thing, you're just going to see it through to the end out of sheer anger.
0: Yeah, but I would not let this drag on. We see this a lot with people going through a divorce, or you know what I mean? Like there's just in that grind of the legal world and dealing with attorneys and being in and out of cases. I mean, it just wears on you so much. So Lance, I probably would have a timeline and say, I can't take this any further than, I don't know, you make it up, 18 months, 2 years. And I would just prepare myself. Okay, so what would happen in 18 months if nothing came about this? And I've paid this much.
2: Like emotionally take yourself there?
0: Yes, I
2: so
0: would.
2: So that you're prepared.
0: Yeah, and just to be like, okay, so then what would my life look like financially at that point? And, you know, run some numbers and say, okay, if I start saving, then I can save this much a month, and that's going to go towards this next goal. Like paint your life of what that would look like. And then paint your life 18 months from now or whatever. I'm just making up a timeline. That you got 40 grand. What's going to be happening? What are you going to do with that, right? And so I would probably paint both scenarios, because as much as you want the law on your side, but as sneaky as people are like that, I'm like, they're not, doesn't always follow through the way you want it to.
2: Not always a happy ending there. Like, but indeed, I wouldn't let it live rent-free in your head. I think at this point it might be consuming more of you than it should, which I understand. I'd have a hard time not thinking about this every waking second, but it's for the best.
0: All right, let's go to Sarah in San Diego. Hi, Sarah. Welcome to the show.
3: Hi.
0: Hi.
3: Thank you for having me.
0: Yeah.
2: Don't be too excited to talk to us.
0: How are you?
3: Listen, that's just my normal tone.
0: We love it.
3: I'm fine. I'm just overwhelmed and, you know, very anxious about my financial picture.
0: Okay, what's going on?
3: So, essentially, I was doing fine. You know, had a really good job. And then this bug bit me that said, you need to start a business. So I started a business about 2 years ago. In the midst of starting that business, I started taking out loans for it. And so, like, right now, so my husband and I combined, I was saving, we make roughly around $250, right?
0: Okay, yeah.
3: But we have, oh, man, let's start from the beginning. I have a personal loan, $35,000. The interest rate's 9.9%.
0: Was that for the business?
3: And I started at $50,000. I took it out for the business.
0: Okay.
3: Another one that's $95,000, interest rate's about 7%, 7.7%.
0: For the business?
3: For the business, yeah.
2: Okay. Is that like an SBA loan?
3: Another
2: what is
3: one?
2: That?
3: No, they were just personal loans,
2: okay.
3: And I started to do the SBA route, but the rates were better on the personal side, and so my goal was just to pay them off early, right? But then I think I just got in way over my head.
0: Okay. What else? 35.
2: So give us the total amount since we're up against the clock. What's the total amount of consumer debt you have?
3: Right now, okay, so I have, let me see, 85, 95, so that's $180,000. And then the $35,000, so what's that, $215,000.
2: So 215.
3: In personal loans.
0: Okay.
3: And then I have 401k loan, which I recently did, which is $23,000. And then I have student loans, $60,000, because we had $220,000 forgiven, thank God. A mortgage, which is $290,000, and then a car loan for $29,500. As far as income, like I said, we make about $250,000, but all our money is wrapped up in debt.
0: Yes, it is. Okay.
3: We have about $10,000.
2: We got a lot to unravel here, Sarah.
0: Yeah. So, Sarah, if you'll stay on the line, we have to go into a break right now. But we'll come back to you in the next segment and try to look at this. I don't want to say dumpster fire, Sarah, but
2: I just want to say I got a complicated order. That's how it feels.
0: Sound like that. No, we're going to help you, Sarah. We're going to make a plan, and you're going to go from overwhelmed to feeling in charge and really tired, because there's probably going to be a lot of work that's about to happen, but it's going to be great.

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1: With SRN News, I'm Ron Taylor. Hamas has confirmed that it will disarm as part of a deal announced by President Trump that also requires Israel to end its strikes and withdraw from Gaza. It marks a potential breakthrough in ending the war, but implementation faces major challenges. Hamas also said that laying down its heavy weapons, which would come later in the process, was contingent on the creation of a Palestinian state, something Israel's current government adamantly rejects. A crisis at border in Ceuta, a Spanish territory in North Africa, has led to unsubstantiated claims about Spain's migration policies. Local officials say around 60,000 migrants have entered Ceuta from Morocco in the past 24 hours, equivalent to about 70% of the city's population. At least 57 migrants have died attempting the crossing. This is SRN News.
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9: It's Friday, the final day of the month. It's July 31st, 2026. Welcome into the Wake Up Call on WTLS. Score 94, Fun 101, and Facebook. Hope you enjoyed the last few days in this week, and I will say we are live in the studio this morning. No recorded show. Susan Woody is here. It's Friday, so good morning, Susan. How
10: good
9: are you?
10: Good morning, Michael. I'm glad you got to spend some time with your family at the beach.
9: I am too.
10: Was it hot? I've never been
9: so... Oh, God, yes, it was.
10: Isn't it incredible?
9: I don't think the temperature was any hotter here. Than here.
10: But it was
9: the heat index was 115 one day.
10: Oh my goodness.
9: Even on the news the next day when I was watching it, they said that there were people who have to work outside in construction that had medical attention because it was so hot.
10: Oh, sure. Somebody mentioned that we are under some sort of heat dome or something like that.
9: Extreme heat advisory is what it was for us.
10: But in the atmosphere.
9: I believe it.
10: Yeah. I grew up here in Montgomery in the South, and yes, hot, but hot and what's the word? Here we go. Here's my brain. Not quite alert.
9: Okay.
10: Humid. That's it.
9: Oh yes, of course. Humid. Yeah. It's humid. That's just it. It's almost unbearable. But the beach is crazy. People will sit out there and bake all day long in that.
10: Yeah.
9: Not me. I'm not going to do that. You know, I like going to the beach and getting my feet in the sand and walking in the, you know, water.
10: Yeah, but you have a light complexion, and I would imagine you burn.
9: No, not so much now. You know, it's, it's probably light because I don't see much sunlight during the day
10: well,
9: in the studio. But, anyway, I I cannot go out there and stay in the sun all day like some of these folks do, and they do it to tan. I just go out and pick my spots. But there's
10: watch your kids.
9: Yeah, they didn't do it either. I mean, we did other things while we were there, but they like to go to the beach. Don't get me wrong; that's why you go there. But all day at 115 heat index. Not going to be doing that. But.
10: Well, happy National Avocado Day.
9: Oh, okay. One of my favorites. I like avocados.
10: Oh, you do?
9: Yeah, I like guac.
10: It's healthy, I hear. I read. It can help your heart. And what is that? National Mutt Day.
9: Yeah, I saw that too.
10: What is that?
9: Well, it's a dog, right? Usually.
10: Well, I know, but instead of National Pet Day or Dog
9: Day.
10: Well,
9: you know, mutts, they claim, are the best. And they say if you get a mutt, it's the best kind of dog, you know, if it's not a full breed or whatever. So,
10: okay.
9: Yeah, I like mutts.
10: Okay.
9: I like dogs.
10: I got a mutt. She's a Jack Russell mix. But she is my heart.
9: Yeah.
10: Amen.
9: Gotta love her.
10: Ooh, Lordy. Okay, let's see. What did I find? Coming up in August, NFL preseason kicks off on Thursday.
9: Yeah, we got football right around the corner. I saw BLT post that he had football fever. But if you want to watch some football, you can get it at least in that variety in the preseason with the NFL. But the college and high schools, they're coming a little bit after that.
10: And new seasons of Futurama, do you watch that?
9: I do not. I do not watch much TV.
10: Well, no, you're here most
9: of
10: the
9: time. Yeah, but I mean, even though there's just stuff, the new stuff is just not appealing to me, most of it. And I know Futurama, I think, has been around for a while, but
10: I... And Ted Lasso, you know, new season of Ted Lasso.
9: There's another show I don't watch.
10: I really liked it. I don't know why I liked it, but I did like it. So I watched that. But I think I watched it because everybody else was watching it, and I thought, well, maybe I need to check this out. And then it turns out it was something I kind of enjoyed. Let's see, what have I got for you today? U.S. News and World Report. Let's see, they did a list of the best states in America. We could go under that later. Based on education, economy, crime, and health care. What do you think? You want to take a guess?
9: I'm sorry, I was getting a message about the HBO code. I don't even know what that is for our house. My daughter obviously is subscribed to HBO subscription.
10: She in her apartment now?
9: No, she's still at home. I guess she's getting ready for it. She likes watching movies.
10: Yeah.
9: She'll watch them all the time. What was the question? My apologies. I should be paying attention to the program.
10: No.
9: They just popped up. My Do Not Disturb was on. I decided to do this last night, so I was getting messages after 10, and I don't want the thing going,
10: while
9: I'm trying
10: to
9: go to sleep.
10: Yeah.
9: And I was trying to go back off. What was the question? I'm glad Trey decided to show up. He's walking in now 25 minutes after the show.
10: U.S. News and World Report listed the best states in America based on education, economy, crime, and health care.
9: It's going to be something like Connecticut or something, or Massachusetts probably.
10: Probably not.
9: It's not?
10: I was surprised.
9: And education is going to knock us down. So we don't rank real high in that department.
10: Economy, crime, health care.
9: Economy... crime and health care.
10: Good morning, Tater.
9: I don't know. Please tell me.
10: Utah.
9: Utah's the best place.
10: Utah is, according to U.S. News and World Report, based on those different things. South Dakota next, Minnesota, North Dakota, and Nebraska.
9: Alabama did not make the list.
10: No, not even the worst states.
9: No, well, at least we're not back there with Mississippi like usual, right? Well,
10: Mississippi is on the list of the worst states. But, I thought that was interesting, Utah. What else? Let's see.
9: Trey, where were you on your vacation? You went...
8: Point Clear.
9: Okay, you were gone, too, for a little while.
10: Did you visit...
8: The Grand?
10: Did you?
8: Huh?
10: Yeah,
8: that's where I was staying at the Grand. Oh, yeah.
10: That's a nice place. The Grand?
8: Oh, yeah.
10: Cha-ching.
9: Shoot, I bet you it didn't cost as much as that house.
8: No, you got a discount.
9: You got the RSA?
8: Yeah. Mm-hmm.
9: It's definitely not bad.
8: Yeah.
10: Wait.
9: Well, I'll tell you, for what it costs to get a house at the beach at Fort Morgan, which, you know, used to be an easy, cheap thing, I told my wife we could have stayed at, you know, any of the fanciest hotels in the world for the price you have to pay. You know what I mean? But you have so many people, you have to do that. But it's like, geez, yours was probably about $150 a night, right, after tax or something like that?
8: It was a little bit more than that.
9: Okay, did you just get one room or did you get more?
8: We had, It was just me and my wife.
9: Oh, okay. I thought it was you were taking the whole crew.
8: I didn't know.
10: Was there an event? Were you celebrating?
8: No, it was just, you know, vacation, you know, going relaxing and just, you know, a couple of days and went down to Fairhope and, you know, went through downtown Fairhope. And
9: so they got plenty to do now.
8: Well, I mean, you used to have nothing. But once again, the heat was like what you were talking about.
9: Yeah, right.
8: You couldn't, I mean, I was sweating bullets down there.
9: Well, that's like Fort Morgan. We did this because, first off, we couldn't find anywhere else to go. I mean, it wasn't a lot of places to go, but that's grown up. I hadn't been there in years.
8: Oh, yeah.
9: And then you're driving to Gulf Shores is even worse. You know, you can't even move around down there. So it used to be a quiet, easy trip, but things have changed.
8: No. Well, I'll say Point Clear is pretty. The only thing that I don't like about the Grand is the parking.
9: Did you get the chocolate chip cookies, though?
8: Oh, I didn't get any chocolate.
9: No. Man, you know, they do that in the afternoons.
8: Well, the thing of it is they have a bakery down there. I think they've gone away from, they had their own bakery and kind of got away from that.
9: You know what, doggone.
10: At the Grand?
8: Yeah. And I ate at some marvelous places. But my favorite place to eat, all over Gulf Shores, everywhere, and I should have told you this, I didn't know you was going down there, is to go over to the Tin Top Roof restaurant over there. And they have the most marvelous bread pudding that has ever been on this earth.
9: Seriously.
8: I mean, it is divine. And I go out of my way to go by there to get it.
9: I would like to know if it is better than the Commander's Palace in New Orleans, though.
8: If it's any better,
9: they come out and pour the sauce over right in front of you at the Commander's Palace.
8: Well, no, I will say that, but it's already there.
9: Yeah. Right. That's the thing. We should do like a bread pudding contest and see who makes the best bread pudding.
10: I'm astounded that you would go that far just for bread pudding.
8: Well, it wasn't that far. It was probably 20 miles.
9: But you know, it's worth the drive in. You know, when I go to Fairhope, I've been there before where you're talking about the Grand at Point Clear. We will make a trip over to the beach one day because you're not really on the beach there. You're on the bay. Right?
8: Yeah.
9: Yeah. So, yeah.
10: And I lived down there for 7 years, guys.
8: Oh, really?
9: I know. You were on the Eastern Shores you talked about.
10: Yeah,
9: right.
10: Daphne. I was in Daphne.
8: Oh, was you?
10: Yeah. But I spent a lot of time at the Grand.
8: That's a nice area.
10: Oh, it is incredible.
9: Miles says Commander's Palace is better.
8: Okay.
9: Have you been to both, Miles? And maybe he can compare. Yeah. I'm assuming he's doing that on a comparison. He's been to both places and eaten the bread pudding at the Tin Top and Commander's Palace.
10: Wonder if that is on our show prep somewhere. The best bread pudding in America.
9: He says, but yeah, he's been to both. He says, Tin Top's good, but Commander's Palace is better.
8: Okay, well. Yeah,
9: there you go, Trey. Drive to New Orleans next time.
8: Well, I'm not going to drive to New Orleans to get my bread, but I'm going to stick with where I'm at. I'm okay with the Tin Top Roof.
9: I know. That's fine.
8: But I had some good food down there. Now I went to this one place down there, man. It cost a little bit more, but it was prepared by a chef.
10: Where?
8: It's called the Wash House Restaurant.
10: Yeah, I know exactly where it is.
8: It's about a mile from the entrance of the
10: the Grand. I love the Grand. I went there on Friday nights. Were you there on Friday night?
8: This past Friday night?
10: Yeah.
8: No, I wasn't there.
10: Okay. They have a wonderful musician in it is called Bucky's Bar.
8: Yeah, Bucky's. Yeah,
10: but it's not Bucky's.
9: Not gonna be confused with a gas station.
10: No, you know,
9: whatever
10: you want to
9: call that thing, it's not a gas station.
10: No, this was the bartender or bar manager there for years. There's a statue of him actually outside the bar.
8: Yeah,
10: and there's a piano player there that's Dave Ellis. He's just incredible. So,
9: well, I will say this: if y'all don't mind, could I do this just real quickly? If anybody wants to set up a GoFundMe account to pay for what we just spent, I'd be glad to take any donations. Well, it's what you do now, right? You just set up an account.
8: Yeah.
9: You know, no real reason except for the fact that I need the money, you know.
10: Well, my friend and I, she'd live down there in Summerdale on Fish River. So we would meet up at the Grand, sit outside, have a cooling beverage, watch the sun go down over the bay, and then go inside. Listen to the music, have a nice meal, and then go home. That was, ooh.
8: Well, I hate to give all these people plugs, but do you know where Lulu's restaurant was first at?
10: I think I do.
8: You do?
9: I know where it is now. Where?
8: Yeah, you know where it is now.
9: Where was it?
8: But back at Fish River, at the marina at Fish River, I mean, this hole in the wall, and it was Lulu's, and I walked in, I said,
10: isn't that somebody's sister?
8: Yeah, it's
10: Jimmy Buffett's sister. Jimmy Buffett's sister, Lulu.
8: And I was like, are you Jimmy Buffett's sister? Really? Yeah, yeah, I am. He said he comes by here once a year. He comes down, not anymore, but back then. He comes here for Thanksgiving every year. We see each other at Thanksgiving.
9: Well, since I was just lying around in the room bored, I was watching this Shazam show, which I never watch. But you know that show?
8: Shazam!
9: Name that tune is what it is.
10: You go all the way to the beach.
9: Yeah, I mean, but I'm, you know, sometimes you're in the room and you're looking for something to watch, and the guy's going for the big money, and it's the category's legends, and all he has to do is name the tune. They give him a few bars of Margaritaville by Jimmy Buffett. I was like, who in the world doesn't know? This couldn't have been any easier than this. Of course, he won the money, thank God, but it's one of those things. You got 100-something thousand, I think 106, and he could double it or go down to half. What do you do? Because some of these could be songs you're not familiar with, you know what I mean? But they gave him the category legends. I would have gone for it as well.
10: I am learning so much about the two of y'all.
9: Yeah.
10: Well, you go to the beach and sit in the room.
9: But no,
10: and watch
9: it's just for a moment.
10: TV.
9: I mean, I'm not going to be on the beach for 24 hours a day.
10: You go to the Grand Hotel.
8: Yeah, well, here's the thing about me and the beach.
9: You got to venture out.
8: I like the beach, but I don't like it at 3 o'clock in the afternoon.
9: Thank you.
8: I like it at about 6:30 to 7 o'clock. That sea breeze is coming back in off the ocean or blowing back out. No, well,
10: in the morning.
8: Yeah.
10: At night.
8: At night.
10: You go to the beach at night.
8: Yeah.
10: Oh, Lord.
8: I'm not all about the sun. I've had enough. I've been baked.
9: I'm with you. I do not want to be burned. I'm with you.
8: Hey, look at my forehead.
9: Yeah, you got to get a hat.
10: So, this week in Tallahassee, a building came down. Is that right?
8: Oh, yeah.
9: Some of it, yeah. I was under the impression they were going to TNT that thing.
8: No, and you can't TNT that.
9: Why not?
8: Because when it blows it, and it'll blow it over into the road.
9: Man, no, not if you do it right. They implode these buildings in big cities all the time.
8: I thought
9: we were having a big countdown. You know, I said it's going to be at this time and then they got it pushed back, and I was like, oh boy, you know, give me it. And then it was so anticlimactic. I was like, Jamel said it's basically done. I said, well, I thought they were blowing this thing up. He says, oh no, and then Brad said, excavator, Brad Davis.
10: How did they take it down?
9: Well, they haven't completely done it. They're just knocking it down with machinery. I thought they were going to, you know, based on the information I got. But
10: yeah,
9: anyway, I mean, I was
10: too.
9: Looking forward to the big 3, 2, 1. Smoke all over the place, you know. And then it's just, all right, 3, 2, 1, Joey Wigginton with Sledger. Bang. Bang. That was it. I was like, wow.
10: Did he really do that?
9: Yes, he did. You can look at the pictures. Jamel Jelks, thank you very much for those.
10: Oh, that's great.
9: Yeah, but it's a good bit of it is down, though. Most of it. Yeah. It'll be down soon. Let's not take 12 months to tear the thing down, though. Let's get this thing out and get started, right?
8: You're on a time frame.
9: I hope so.
10: Well, yeah, it's been sitting there empty for how many years? Well,
8: it ain't been sitting there. It ain't been empty. It's
9: just
8: been
9: months. Only months. Because we used to play Trey and I played pickleball there.
10: We're not talking about the mill. We're talking about...
9: Oh, yeah. No, we're talking about the recreation center. Well, they need to tear that one down now, too.
8: Well, the mill will be there forever.
10: Yeah, the way
8: it's going.
10: However, the theater, the Mount Vernon Theater, has come back to life.
8: Right.
10: And, boy, we're going to have a good time tomorrow. Anybody that needs to win $1,000, sign up.
9: It's a little late for sign-ups now. They got the list. They've been putting out the names.
10: That's right.
9: You know, the deadline's up, but we...
10: Going to be some talent there
9: tomorrow.
10: Yeah,
9: 15 different performers will go on the stage. You and I will be there, Susan. I know we're looking forward to that. It'll be a fun...
10: Yeah, absolutely.
9: The Mount Vernon Theater Performing Arts Center, and it's called America... Alabama has talent. America's got talent. Alabama has talent. Got to make sure I differentiate the two. Although we got a girl from Tallahassee in that.
8: Yeah.
9: In the America contest.
8: Butter and grit.
9: Butter and grit.
10: Oh, that's right.
9: Yeah, grit. Yes.
10: That is neat.
9: And she's,
10: okay.
9: By the way, it looks like they're going to be coming to do a thing at the Tallahassee High School in the fall. Their manager reached out to me, and I've sent it over to the principal at the high school, Crystal Adams, and they're going to do something here at the school. You know, they're big time now.
10: No kidding.
9: And of course, she came up through the music department right here in Tennessee. So
10: that is amazing. Yeah. I did not know
9: and they're
10: that.
9: Still alive in this contest on America's Got Talent. But Alabama has talent.
10: That's
9: this
10: tomorrow.
9: Weekend.
10: And then, yeah. Okay. So today, because usually our karaoke song is tied into something that's happened.
8: Mm-hmm.
10: Okay, so it's Zach Brown's birthday today.
8: Oh, okay.
10: He turns 48.
9: Ready, Trey? Let's do it. Ready?
8: Yeah.
10: No chicken fried?
9: No, sir. We're not doing it, are we, Trey? We don't do Zach Brown. We don't do that music on
8: Zach
9: this show.
8: Brown, man.
9: No, sir.
10: Okay.
9: We just dumped him.
10: Okay. J.K.
9: Happy
10: Rowling
9: birthday
10: today?
9: To him, but I'm sorry.
10: J.K. Rowling today has a birthday.
9: I'm not reading the book either, so. Let me see how many you got on your list that match up with mine.
10: There are just
9: because these were on Brian's birthday list last week. This past Monday, I guess. Who else you got?
10: I
9: had Zach Brown. I had him on the list.
10: Okay. J.K. Rowling?
9: You know, she's not on this. How in the world could J.K. Rowling, who sold a billion books?
10: Absolutely.
9: I have no idea why she's not on this list. But keep going. You said you had three. Who's the third one?
10: She's never 61. Heard
9: of her. You never heard of J.K. Rowling?
10: J.K. Rowling?
8: Never heard of her.
10: You're kidding.
8: No. Never
10: You're
8: heard
10: not.
8: Of her.
10: You really?
8: I don't read books. I read enough books in high school, the science and history books and everything like that.
10: Harry Potter's birthday.
8: Oh, is it? Is that who wrote Harry Potter?
10: Yes.
8: Oh, well, I'm not a Harry Potter fan.
10: I thought you might have heard her name, maybe.
8: No.
10: Okay.
8: If you'd have said the person who wrote Harry Potter is her, I'd have said, I've seen her on TV, but...
10: Okay, Mr. Bread Pudding. Okay, let's see. Francis Scott Key.
8: The National
10: That's
8: Anthem.
10: Tomorrow, yeah.
9: Oh,
10: tomorrow
9: okay. Well, let me just look at today's.
10: Yeah, you see what's on your list.
9: All right, now, you've got people that have a heartbeat. These are people who were born on this date, so some of these folks have passed on. But does anybody recognize the name S.S. Kresge?
10: Is that a sports person?
9: No, it is not.
8: The world championship chess player.
9: Now think of the last name starting with a K.
10: Kresge. That means
9: 3, 2, 1.
8: Kimosabe?
9: No. Kmart founder. Guy gave us Kmart.
8: Oh, really?
9: His name was Kresge. Born 1867. And can you find a Kmart? They're all gone now, aren't they? They're like
8: Sears.
9: The
8: last one I knew that was out there was Prattville.
9: Yeah, there aren't many left. I think they're pretty much all gone now. Kmart's. It's like Shoney's, too. You can't find a Shoney's anymore. Are they?
8: Clinton.
9: They about the last one left. There's a few left of those.
8: Last one standing. And it's good over there, too. I hear people rave about it.
9: Kurt Gowdy, sportscaster, born 1919. I wondered about this one. Donald Malarkey. He was with Easy Company. You know, they were the group with World War II that was, portrayed in Band of Brothers. But when I think of malarkey, I think, that's a bunch of malarkey.
8: Yeah, that's right. That's a bunch of malarkey. Is that where it come from?
9: I don't think so. Yeah. But I was wondering if it did. Ted Cassidy, does that name ring a bell?
8: Is that the Cassidy's...
10: Hop along.
9: You won't believe it, but it's Lurch from the Addams Family, born 1932.
8: You ring.
10: Do you remember Hop Along, Cassidy?
8: I know this. It's been depicted
10: time.
8: In Bugs Bunny.
10: Never mind. I'm feeling really old right now.
9: All right, last one. Mark Cuban, who was not on your list, who is still living at least.
10: Yeah.
9: Born 1958. You know, a big entrepreneur.
10: Yeah,
9: he's
10: doing pretty well.
9: NBA. Mavericks owner. Birthday today. All right. I got this from Joy Foster. If you're watching on Facebook, there it is, Trey. You,
10: that's me
9: after your trip in the sun, and you sunburned.
8: I didn't get out of the sun.
9: That's scary looking. That's some people do it. You know, isn't there some sort of contest that you can get the most sunburn? Have you ever heard of that one?
8: Oh,
9: there's no way. I can't stand it.
8: No way.
9: But what's worse, the burning or the itching?
8: Peeling and itching. Yeah.
9: I think the itching is worse.
8: Yeah,
9: they're both awful. And you know what I did the first day we got there? I went down and got in the Gulf. And had a lot of fun splashing around. Really didn't get that far out. And I got water in my ear the very first day.
10: You got what?
9: Water in my ear.
8: Oh.
10: Oh, water and I thought he said water meter.
8: Yeah, that's what I thought he said.
11: And it's, you know, when I get that, I start getting these little head pains, little sharp pains in my, and I dealt with that for about 2 days because I, the very first day. So
8: not you know, I never got in the water, and you know why?
10: As I was
11: thinking of sharks.
8: No, it was Shark Week on
11: Discovery. Oh, I saw some pictures. Hey, yeah. Be careful down there, and I saw all these shadows of the sharks in the water.
10: There. I do not ever get in the water in the ocean without scanning the horizon.
8: Look, you can't look.
10: After watching
8: when you
10: that
8: get
10: movie.
8: In, when you get in the ocean, you are not at the top of the food chain anymore.
11: They say great whites are down there now.
8: Oh, yeah.
11: And that's not something that was really a thing, you know, before Jaws, at least. I guess they, you know, they've moved down since then.
8: Well, they say it's because, of, you know, global warming.
11: Yeah, because they used to be up more north. But
8: yeah, but they say that these juvenile sharks are adapting to it, kind of like the bull shark can go up the river.
10: Oh.
8: And, like, it could go. It has been found, like, nearly to up in, like, Minnesota.
10: A shark
8: a
10: in
8: bull
10: a river?
8: Shark, a bull shark, yeah.
10: Do they bite?
8: The bull shark is probably the biggest shark killer that there is.
11: Is it?
8: Yeah.
10: Wow.
8: I mean,
10: because
8: they patrol beaches and stuff like that.
10: Lordy.
11: Say hello to someone watching on Facebook this morning. Good morning to Gary, Lake Martin, Alabama. Ruth Ann Noble, Sean in Tallahassee, Christy in Eclectic, logged on. Hello to all of you, and I hope you all have a great day and weekend ahead.
10: Yeah. Number one song on this date. Do you have that? Back in 1971. I don't think we're going to be singing.
8: 1971. Let's see. Let me try.
11: Disguise in Love. Herb Albert.
8: It's going to be something by...
11: The Turtles. What? Happy Together. No.
8: Is it going to be something by...
10: not a group.
8: It's not a group.
10: No.
11: Solo.
10: One singer.
8: One singer,
10: 1971.
11: Oh boy! I mean, you got like 1,000 to choose from. Trey, make a pick. 3, 2,
8: Elvis
11: one.
8: Elvis Presley.
10: No. James Taylor.
8: Oh. Okay.
11: Fire and Rain.
10: You got a friend.
11: You got a friend.
8: I like James. We can do.
11: We
8: some
11: could
8: James
11: do
8: friends.
11: It. You know, you are named James Taylor. That is his name.
8: That is my original name. Do you know that?
10: No.
8: And my name is James Taylor. James Melvin Taylor the Third.
10: Melvin.
11: Sweet Melvin. Baby James, he is.
10: And you, oh, the third, that's where the tray comes from.
8: That's where the tray comes from.
10: Well, and the tater.
8: Who?
11: Forgotten about Tater, his nickname.
8: Oh, my tater, no, that's Taterbug.
10: Taterbug. Now, where'd you get that? Was that your mama, your sister, your brother?
8: No, nah, that comes from.
10: School friends?
8: In elementary school, one of my friends, there's only two people who still call me Taterbug. And if I hear them, I know distinctly who they are. If I hear that word, I know it's either Rodney Smith or Teresa Strength. That's the only two people that still call me Taterbug.
10: What? Well, huh? I call you Taterbug.
8: Yeah, well, yeah, yeah. You call me Taterbug.
11: It's growing, though. The list is getting larger. All right, so well, let's get into some karaoke here since you brought it up. You know who wrote this song, right? It's a great song.
10: Yeah, Carole King.
11: Yes.
8: Who?
11: Carole King wrote You've Got a Friend. And James Taylor sang it, yeah.
8: No, okay.
10: You know Carole King, right?
11: All right, Trey, you want to get it started?
8: I can.
11: All right, here we go.
10: Are we really going to try to sing this song?
11: Oh, it's not that tough. It's James Taylor, right?
8: I am James Taylor. Come on.
11: Yeah, come on.
10: All right, James.
11: Tougher than anything else we try to tackle. You remember it, right?
8: Mm-hmm.
11: All right, here we go.

0: it. If the sky.
1: I just was about to, you know, die over here listening to any more of it. No, I'm serious. I'm kidding. It's a great song. It's a great song. It was a little too dreadful for me today. I felt like one verse was enough. I'm sorry.
2: It's such a beautiful song.
1: It's a great song. When James Taylor, the real James Taylor, sings it, it's just, no.
3: Oh, well.
1: Now we're not done. I wanted to get a couple of them in. You know, I just didn't want to go into the weekend with a slow crybaby song.
2: It's not a crybaby
1: song. It is. It makes you want to cry.
3: It makes me relax. I love Jay. I sit back and
1: I like it. I'm not saying I don't like it.
2: This is a man that drives to the beach and sits and watches TV.
3: Well, ain't nothing wrong with that.
1: All right, let's see. All right, these were a few that popped up on the feed here. And I'll take some, you know, we'll take requests.
2: If you'd like to hear something else.
1: All right, so we do have a request.
0: Y'all, that's a biscuit. I ordered these, but if you want to get you a napkin. Or
2: no, I'm. You know what? I watched myself.
1: Y'all go ahead.
2: Eat last week.
3: That ain't mine.
2: I didn't. I don't need to be eating while we're.
0: No, yeah. I'm just saying. I ordered them for.
2: Yeah.
1: All right, here's the song that's been, or at least an artist that wants to, they were going to request for, Barry Manilow.
3: Oh, there it is.
1: He came in, I can't deny it. No, we got to do it.
3: I'm not singing Barry Manilow.
1: Why not?
3: I'm just not.
2: Come on.
3: I refuse to do it.
1: Can you believe that? See, he's going to get upset that I turned off that. At least I let one bar play. I mean, he doesn't want to do it. Do you want to do it, Susan? Somebody's requesting it, so.
2: What song is it?
1: I don't know. He's got so many great ones. How could we just pick one?
2: I'm just going to want to sing a Barry Manilow song.
1: I was trying to think of all of them.
0: There you go. You can't even think of one. It's so bad. Y'all can't even think of one.
1: No, I'm going to let her. If she can pick one song, if she can come up with one, we'll do it. But this is up to you, Susan. Can you come up with one song by Barry Manilow? You don't know. I mean, she worked in radio for years.
2: Yeah,
1: and,
2: but I don't believe we played Barry.
1: Y'all didn't do any Barry Manilow.
0: There's a reason. I mean,
1: you would have heard this guy somewhere along the way.
2: Yeah, well, of course. And
0: I'll slide over so you can sing.
2: And I can't remember which.
0: You want to sit on my knee? You can sit on my knee. Come over and sit on my knee.
1: Now, we've got several wanting Barry Manilow.
2: Okay, well, let's.
1: Even Christy said he sucks.
2: I think I sang one called Singing with the Big Band, but I doubt that's scary.
1: Probably not going to make it on the list.
2: Are you going to look up Barry Manilow song?
1: Well, I was going to let you pick one, but if you can't pick it, we might have to skip it. But I was going to give you a chance.
2: Give me a list of Barry. Give me some options.
1: So that's
0: y'all over here promoting this guy, and y'all just going, give me one.
2: I like Barry Manilow. I bet Barry Manilow. I told you about Barry
0: Manilow. Yeah.
2: LaJolla? A LaJolla story?
0: Yeah.
1: Oh, yeah, you did. So you said not La Jolla, but LaJolla. That's right.
2: LaJolla.
1: And let's see. He's got so many.
0: He probably went, who's that redneck from Alabama come over here?
2: I know it really. Well, he wrote a lot of.
0: He's over there with Taylor Bug.
2: He wrote a lot of commercial jingles as well.
0: Oh, yeah.
1: Yes, he did. Band-Aid and McDonald's and all that.
2: Okay, well, maybe.
1: All right, I'll just give you the hits. All right, this is how many hits this guy's had, all right? This is straight off the internet. Could It Be Magic? Mandy. I Write the Songs. Trying to Get the Feeling Again. This one's for you. Weekend in New England. Looks Like We Made It. Daybreak. That's a good one there. It's a good upbeat tempo song.
0: Just shoot me.
1: Can't Smile Without You, Even Now, Copacabana, Ready to Take the Chance Again, Somewhere in the Night. Redoing songs now. Ships, When I Wanted You. Tell me when you want it. I like Ships. That's a good song.
2: Ships is a Barry Manilow song?
1: Yeah.
2: I do not know.
1: We used to play that at a radio station I worked at in Huntsville. The old songs. Tell me when you want one.
2: Well,
1: you got one you like here. I'm just kind of rolling
2: only one
1: on
2: I kinda
1: here.
2: I kind of know. And I can't live without you. That's a little tough to sing.
1: Do you want
2: to
1: do the Daybreak song? Although the Daybreak song is going to be hard to sing.
0: Because
1: 3, 2, 1, isn't it?
2: Daybreak song.
1: Mark Fahmy said do the Bandstand song. They didn't even list that. You know, of course, he did Bandstand Boogie. We're going hopping.
2: Okay.
1: Got Copa. Wild Gene said do the Copa.
2: Okay.
1: Which one do you want to do? We've done the Copa. Have we done the bandstand?
3: Yeah, we've done.
1: We've done both.
0: I don't. We ain't done the bandstand. We've done the bandstand. We've done the Copa. Copa.
2: It's your show.
1: I don't know if they'll have it, but they do have the bandstand boogie on here. What do you know? You get lucky sometimes. All right. Well, we'll do this.
0: Y'all can do it.
1: No, we need you, Trey. We need you in here now. This is going to be a team effort.
2: Come on. That's why you're here.
1: All right, here we go.
0: Well, if you give me one of those ultras, it'll make a commercial right there.

0: I would keep on going, but I just felt like, you know, y'all probably didn't want any more.
1: That was fun.
0: Encore! Encore! No, any others? Anybody else before we wrap this thing and go on to other things?
1: That was a great suggestion.
0: It's a great song.
1: Yeah.
0: I mean, now everybody's pumped up, ready to go on a Friday, you know, instead of going to cry back in the back room.
1: Are you a dancer, by the way? Do you dance with your wife?
0: Me?
2: I can answer that question.
0: You know the answer, Trey.
2: No.
0: Absolutely not.
1: Really?
0: No, I don't do it. Trey does.
2: Oh, yeah.
1: You're a dancer.
2: Oh, I'm a dancer, yeah.
1: Oh. And I think Gene is a dancer. Wild Gene?
2: I don't know about Gene.
0: Gene can dance.
2: Can he?
0: He's good. He was a rodeo clown. He had to dance out there and do all kinds of performing. Yeah.
1: I'm thinking we may go to a place in Burkeville. They don't advertise with us, so I can't mention it.
3: Well, the thing of it is women like guys that can dance. They don't want to go to a bar and just sit.
1: Yeah.
3: So I just involved into this dancing machine that, you know, the girls, come on, Trey. You know, and I'd dance them around it, you know, on the dance floor, and I'd just dance them right in the back of that 50 Chevy. I mean, that 72 Chevrolet right there. I always get my Chevrolet in every week, don't I?
1: I just had a mental picture I may never get over.
0: You think you can get Wild Gene to go dancing, though? You'd like to do that sometime?
1: Well,
0: maybe?
1: We talked about a place that I go to hear the music because it's so wonderful, and it's out in the middle of nowhere. And he knows

0: sugar.
1: No. I might get a little tequila.
0: I'm proud that somebody's going out with Wild Gene.
1: No, Wild Gene said he dances and he's fun. I mean, gosh.
0: Oh, yeah. Well, look, that's fine. I'm not knocking Wild Gene. He's a good friend of mine. I think y'all a great match.
1: Well, why don't you and your sweet pretty wife go?
0: She don't dance.
1: Well, you know what? The beautiful thing about this place is that most of the people who go are my age because the music they play is my music.
0: Oh, okay.
1: And so if there are men there, they just sit there.
0: Mm-hmm.
1: The women all get up and dance.
2: Yeah, I'll do that
1: themselves.
2: Thing where you hold your belt buckles and do that line dancing thing, you know.
1: No. Women get up and they just dance by themselves.
0: Are you at the Red Hill School up there? Is that what it is?
1: No. Can I say
2: that's
1: name?
2: A place to go? Go for it.
0: Yeah.
1: Jake's Fish Camp.
2: Never heard of it. Where is it?
1: It's in Burkeville.
2: Where's Burkeville? I don't even know where Burkeville
1: is. In the middle of nowhere.
2: Okay. Do you know where it is, Troy? You know where everywhere is. You don't know where Burkeville is.
0: I don't know where Burkeville is. I never heard of it.
1: Well, it's Jake's Fish Camp, and it is so much fun. The guys that play there are some of the best musicians I've ever heard, and that's saying a lot.
0: What's it near? Where's Burkeville at?
1: Well, you just have to put it in your GPS, Jake's Fish Camp. And it'll tell you how to get there.
0: Is Jake's Fish Camp used to be over there off
1: of
0: old
1: Selma Road?
0: Old Selma Road. Okay. Yeah. Okay. All right. I got you now.
1: But they start, here's the beauty of it for those of us of a certain age. They start at 3:30 on a Sunday afternoon.
0: Oh, do they?
1: Yeah. So.
0: And go until when?
1: Probably 6:30, 7 o'clock. The food's good.
0: What? That's hot.
1: It ain't fancy now. It's a dive.
0: You got an air conditioner?
1: Yeah.
0: Okay.
1: And a pool table.
0: And a pool table? Okay.
1: And a bar.
0: And a bar?
1: Hello.
0: Oh, you drink? Y'all going to get over and get tanked up?
1: No.
0: Well, I'm glad you and Wild Gene are going out. That's perfect.
1: I didn't say we are. I said we talked about it.
0: Well, you just said you were going over there this weekend with him.
1: I said, I'm going over there this weekend.
0: Oh.
1: And he may show up.
0: I hope he may go. Well, okay.
2: There you have it. While Gene's watching, maybe he'll respond and say, yeah, I'll join you there.
0: Yeah.
2: Gene, you can just make that comment right there on Facebook. Gary says, smash. He liked the last one. Thank you, Gary.
1: Yeah, thank you, Gary.
2: All right. Now I've gotten one more request.
0: Okay.
2: And it might go along with what you're talking about.
1: It's a
2: Kenny and Dolly one. It's not Islands in a Stream, it's Real Love. Another great song that they did as a duet.
0: I don't know.
2: You know this one?
0: No, I don't.
1: I don't think I do. Well, I know it, Jeff.
2: I know it. If I could kind of get it started, I could, because this is one of my favorite songs they did.
1: Well, you're the one with the voice.
0: Yeah.
2: Not really.
1: Oh, come on, Michael.
2: No. I will see if they've got it, and if they do, y'all can jump in.
0: This is Kenny and Dolly.
2: Yes. Let's see. Real Love and the Sound of Kenny and Dolly. There it is. No, that Silence in the Stream. Doggone it. There it is, but it doesn't have the lyrics. Man, and I was trying so hard there, Jeff, but they don't know it. So
0: yeah.
2: I guess it was not popular enough to make it on the karaoke list.
0: If it ain't on a karaoke thing, it's not a popular song. We're going to something else.
2: All right, I will do this one. This will wrap it up. Because I thought y'all might do this if you go to this dive. The Boot Scootin' Boogie.
0: Oh, well, there you go.
2: Wouldn't y'all, you know, they would be one, they'd be doing the dancing.
0: Wild Gene and Susan.
2: Yeah.
0: Boot Scootin' Boogie.
2: Here we go, everybody.
0: Come on over here.
1: I'm sure I know this.
0: You know. I'm not in the country.

my head to the floor running. Fire up the pickup truck and let the horses run. Yeah. I'll go flying down that highway to that hideaway. Stuck out in the woods till the boots could move.

0: Get down, get turn down, around, turn around, go to town, Boots Good Boogie.
1: I like this one.
2: Oh, yeah.
1: This is the line dance song, right?
3: Yeah, yeah. Let that go. You did it. You get stomping around out there. There you go. Go, Susan. You gotta get that kick that heel up a little bit now. You gotta give us some toe touches.
0: Bartender asks Mrs. Sun, what'll it be? I want a shot of that red and yonder looking at me.

0: One more time.
1: I'll get down, turn around, go to town, boot, scoot, boogie.
2: Is that Brooks and Dunn? Is that Brooks and Dunn?
3: Yeah,
2: that was fun.
0: Oh, yeah. That's the one my grandfather, see, you know, when the country had changed a little bit, he says, I don't like this hoochie-coochie boogie stuff.
1: I don't like this hoochie-coochie boogie.
2: That is a little suggestive.
1: Well, Hank Williams was a
2: hoochie-coochie boogie.
1: Right?
0: Cynthia, thank you. She liked it over in Tuskegee this morning.
2: Oh,
0: smile.
2: That's got your blood boiling this morning.
0: We picked up the pace, yeah. We got it back turned around.
1: You got your dancing shoes on. You and Wild Gene can go out boot scooting.
0: Boot scoot. I want a live Facebook video if y'all do go dancing.
1: Yeah.
0: I do want to see that.
2: Okay.
0: Or at least video it and put it back up later, yeah.
2: Well, I don't know what kind of dancing he does now. I do swing dancing.
0: Yeah.
1: Oh, you like the swing? You do the swing? Oh, okay.
2: Like East Coast, West Coast, that kind of swing.
1: Okay.
0: What kind of culture does Wild Gene have that you know, would allow him to do other things? What kind of dancer would he do first? I mean, what do you think's in his repertoire?
1: I call it Wild Gene's probably going to do the roach stomp.
2: What?
1: The roach stomp. You don't know what the roach stomp is?
2: No.
1: That means you got no rhythm. You're just stomping around out on the dance floor.
2: The roach stomp.
0: There's a picture of Ronnie Dunn, a regular on Lake Martin, says Joy.
2: What?
0: Did you like the karaoke there? Yeah, Ronnie Dunn, you know, lead singer. Brooks N. Dunn.
2: Yeah,
0: you know.
2: He hangs out.
0: There's a picture of him. It didn't even look like he used to look. I can tell it now if I look a little closer, though. I can see. There's a picture of him up there at the lake. He's a popular.
2: What do you know?
0: Everybody comes to Lake Martin now, don't they?
1: Right.
0: I mean, they're all coming up.
2: Well, now there's music. There's more good music coming to Mount Vernon with Andy Norman, I believe.
1: Mm-hmm.
2: Have I got the right place?
0: Oh, you're talking about the Elvis thing? Yeah. That's coming up later on, yes. Good morning, Kyle. It's his late 80s, early 90s. It was good country fun. Yes, I agree. That was a good time.
1: Oh, man.
0: There was some good music put out there, even the hoochie-coochie stuff.
1: Rodeo Club, man, Thursday nights up there at Silver Spur.
0: Yeah, they'd be dancing to the boots.
1: Man, with your Ropers on Saturday night.
2: Oh, now, I do remember Ropers.
1: Oh, yeah, I used to go up there.
2: Did you?
1: Oh, yeah, I used to go up there. I used to do a little line dancing. Look, I'm telling you, I danced right out to that Chevy.
2: Yeah.
0: Did you outdance Wild Gene, though?
1: Without a doubt.
2: One of my husbands was the DJ there at Ropers.
1: Oh, really?
2: Yeah.
1: Wow.
2: And it was ridiculous because Michael knows him, and he's not a big guy. He's kind of small.
0: Oh, yeah, right.
2: And
0: Bob.
2: He bought with his big old belt buckle and a big old Western hat.
0: I can't see Bob doing
2: it. He looked like a walking mushroom, I swear.
0: Oh, that's hilarious.
2: With that big old hat.
0: Oh, God.
2: But women loved it.
1: Rocking.
2: Yeah, little country girls, they love that DJ, man.
0: Oh, man.
1: Well, I had some boots, but...
2: Well, of course you did. I want some boots.
1: Do you?
2: Yeah, but I don't know how to wear them. If I bought them, what would I wear them?
1: You slide them up. Well, today's times, you know, look, go out, get you some Daisy Dukes.
2: Yeah.
1: Okay, and put you some Daisy Dukes.
2: No. At my age?
1: Well, I mean, you know, hey, look, I'm telling you, you know... Wild Gene might like him Daisy Dukes now, and you know, with them boots on.
2: Okay, next Friday.
1: And get you one of them Daisy Dukes and cowboy boots next Friday. Get you one of them good, bandana halter tops and get it on. Okay? Get you a cowboy hat. And you just go to town. And I love it. I love it when somebody mentions, just like in that song, like Honky Tonk. See, honky back tonk. In the day, that's what my mama used to tell me. You ain't doing nothing but going out honky tonking all the time. That's all you do, chasing the women and honky tonking.
2: Tube top. I said me in a tube top.
1: That's okay.
2: No, you wouldn't be able to see anything exciting, but you could hear them when they hit the floor and that tube top rolled down.
0: Jeez. 1220 Cafe, 1220 Gilbert Avenue, right here in Tattleson, getting ready for the weekend. 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That's Friday and Saturday night. Saturday brunch is served from 8 till 2. And the Sunday lunch this weekend, roasted ham, pineapple casserole, green beans, sweet carrots, and peach cobbler. And, you know, they won't throw a roll and hit you in the face. Like one place down there at the beach.
1: Oh, yeah. Did y'all go there?
0: No, I saw a woman drop one, though. Yeah, and she picked it up, made it anyway.
1: Really?
0: On the floor. They'll throw you another one. Yeah. You know what I mean? But I did read something about that place that it was originally Missouri, and there's one in Foley, you know.
1: Mm-hmm.
0: And it, somebody got hit in the eye and sued them.
1: Really?
0: It's like the McDonald's coffee spill incident.
1: Oh, come on, man.
0: I mean, come on. They're not throwing that hard, are they?
1: I mean, did you have to put up a sign saying there's going to be flying rolls coming through out here?
0: I don't.
1: Beware of rolls.
0: Yeah, I don't get it.
2: Well, that's why people go.
1: Yeah. I mean, and I don't like that guy that just, you know, like pitches it, you know, like from here to over there to that door.
0: No,
1: I like that guy across the room. I'm like, I want you right there.
0: Yeah.
1: Bring it to me, brother. Yeah. Whoa, boom. Catch it.
2: I've never been to that place.
1: Oh, you hadn't?
2: No.
1: Oh, you got to go. If you hadn't ever been, you got to go because it's wild.
2: Well, I would think so. We're having a sock fight at the Capri Theater in Montgomery.
1: Oh, y'all are?
2: Yeah, you get a ball of socks and you stand up in the theater and you throw them at each other and dodge. And then when it's all over, they gather up the socks and they give them to Goodwill.
1: Oh, okay.
0: Yeah, it's a fundraiser as well. Well at least a sock raiser.
2: Yeah. I've never done it, even though it's in my neighborhood. That's where I went to see E.T. last night. Oh, my God.
1: You went to see E.T.?
0: At the theater.
1: Okay,
2: well,
1: cool.
2: The
1: first time you ever saw it?
2: I thought I had seen it before, but I certainly didn't remember.
0: It's been a while since it came out.
2: Yeah.
3: E.T.
2: 1985,
3: I think. Yeah. E.T. phone home.
2: But it was so incredible to think about from a production standpoint. How they did this, how they did that.
0: Yeah, not all this fancy CGI and AI stuff anymore, yeah.
2: No, back in 1985, you see bicycles flying across the sky. How did that happen?
0: Yeah.
1: Mm-hmm.
0: Trickery.
1: Well, it wasn't trickery. I was abducted by a UFO one time.
0: There you are. Well, maybe it was real then.
2: Well, that explains a lot.
0: Let me bring up a sad note, but something worth noting in before we get to the local news. We lost a good friend. I know everybody knew Jeffrey Dennis in the community, and I got the news while we were on our trip. And I tell you, he was one of the guys that was a good, faithful listener to this program, somebody that we'd known for a long time. Mm-hmm. And just sad news that he passed away this week. The service will be on Sunday, and Linville is handling the services there. But you know what? He played on that 1999 team. He was one of the guys that was on that team at Talisman.
1: Yeah.
0: He graduated in 2000, too young.
1: Yeah.
0: Good friend. It's heartbreaking news to hear.
1: Yeah, good guy.
0: Jeffrey's one of my favorites. He always caught the show on the replay, and he would always call me after and said, ask me questions about stuff that he was listening to. But he was a good friend of ours.
2: Maybe we ought to start. You remember we were talking about the Savannah Bananas?
1: Mm-hmm.
2: And a group of senior ladies who entertain between the innings called the Savannah Nanas.
1: Oh, really?
2: Yeah, maybe we could start that here in Tallahassee.
1: There you go. What y'all gonna be the?
2: Well, I don't know. That'd be up to you. What? It's the Tallahassee Tigers, right?
0: Yeah, it is. I do have one of my favorite shirts is the one Trey gave, right?
1: Yeah.
0: You got it in Savannah.
1: Oh, yeah.
0: It's a banana shirt.
1: Oh, yeah.
0: I still wear that every week.
2: Maybe we could be the Tallahassee Cougars.
1: Oh, yeah. Ooh, I like that. Instead of the Tigers, be the Cougars.
2: Yeah.
1: There you go.
0: All right, 7 o'clock. Time for the local news.

0: Today's report from the Tennessee Police Department. We've got a total of 62 items. So we started the day shift yesterday. Get up here where I can see it.
1: Golly, this, you know, maybe I should move on up here. We've got murders in Alabama, in Montgomery every day.
0: Sad. It is.
2: Well, I ain't telling you not to, but I don't go that direction unless I got to.
1: Well, I could move on up here.
2: There you go. You can go boot scooting with me then. My wife don't dance.
1: Oh, I'm sure.
2: My wife's not a jealous woman. She knows what she's got.
1: Well, she's beautiful.
2: Who? My wife?
1: Yes.
2: Yeah. I picked her up at a honky-tonk.
1: Say that differently in case she's listening.
2: Who? My wife ain't listening. I'm going to go ahead and tell you that now. She don't like me on the radio. She said I talk too much anyway. But she said then they give you a platform to go out and talk, you know. And Michael just adds to fuel to it. So
0: I'm fueling the fire. it goes the other way too. Trey does it. My wife's a glutton for punishment, though. She'll listen to it. So. White female arrested on a traffic stop, Highway 229, on a warrant.
1: Whoa!
0: She's in the jailhouse now.
1: You have a name.
0: Now.
1: We had a young lady that lived on my block.
2: Mm-hmm.
1: They got arrested, and they found out she had an outstanding warrant. I wonder if she's trying to get away.
0: Well, there's a lot of warrants out there. Here's another arrest, and it was another warrant. It was a felony warrant for Lee County. A black male's arrested, and he's in the jailhouse now. In the jailhouse now.
2: In the jailhouse now.
0: Harassment, Barnett. Vehicle release at Barnett. Another harassment call, Central Boulevard. Few follow-up calls, one to Central, another to South Tennessee Drive, and another at Honeysuckle Lane. Citizen inquiry at Central Boulevard. A black male arrested, as we mentioned, Lee County. Let's see.
1: What's harassment?
0: They can be all kinds of things for harassment.
2: Yeah, that's, you know, just a lot of things. It's mainly around here. Hey, you know already, I didn't tell you you'd get a beer out of that cooler right there. I'm fixing to harass crap out of you now. Just stay out of my beer cooler.
1: Maybe I'll just stay in Montgomery.
2: Bubba!
0: After the Lee County warrant, there was a transport over to Lee County. Had a follow-up call, another one to Central Boulevard, another vehicle release from headquarters. Attempted to contact subject at Notasuga Road and assisted another agency at Washington Street. Page 2.
1: Isn't Lee County Auburn?
0: Yes, it is. I don't know if it was to Auburn or Opelika or where, but somewhere in Lee County. I'm assuming probably the Lee County
2: That's Opelika.
0: Jail, which would be Opelika, the county seat of Auburn, mm-hmm. Lee County. I assume it is. Yeah.
1: So the Tennessee police are going all the way to
0: sometimes.
2: Yeah,
1: good for them.
2: Well, when you got a warrant, they can arrest you. Then you'll take them over there. They'll request for them to be transferred over there.
1: Okay.
0: So. Page 2, another arrest, a white female Macedonia Road, and another warrant, verbal warning, and then the warrant arrest. She's in the jailhouse now.
2: Oh.
1: She was what on the road?
0: Arrested?
1: Oh, I thought you said something.
2: Standing on the corner.
0: Macedonia is the name of the road. Warrant, arrest, verbal warning, and arrest.
2: You warrant arrest, but you got a verbal warning?
0: Correct.
2: Oh, okay.
0: Yeah, that was for something, probably on stop. And then they said, wait a minute, we got a warrant. Let me just put you in the car.
2: Let me go hang. Get on in the car.
0: Yeah, come on in here. Warrant arrest, North Avenue, the attempt to arrest, but negative contact. Another warrant attempt at Hillcrest and negative.
2: Court today.
0: And they're trying to get them in.
2: Trying to get them crooks in.
0: Yeah, round them up. Citation issued and a written warning on Barnett on a stop. Another citation on Gilmer Avenue, a domestic incident on Central Boulevard. They were busy on Central yesterday.
2: I don't know. They must have had, you know, free beer or drinks or something over. Somebody having a street party or something.
0: Tennessee Fire Department responded to a medical call, Friendship Road. And that's the news.
3: Sports.
4: Yes, a three.
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6: Touchdown.
7: He will hit it deep to right. That
8: nice
7: ball's got
8: shot.
7: A chance.
8: That's gone.
7: It is gone.
8: Woo!
7: The bases are loaded.
9: But we're not
10: able. We region champs right here in 5A football.
7: You celebrate, Tigers. You celebrate, baby. Go do it right there on the field.
0: In sports, a ton of things that I guess I'll do a little catch-up work on. If this is news to you, I mean, the Stallions will no longer be in Birmingham. I got this from BLT. He was the one that broke the news yesterday.
2: Where are they moving to?
0: Don't know yet. Another town, though. They say the reason? What do you think the reason is?
2: Money?
0: That is the reason. But this, you know what the reason they gave?
1: Lack of attendance?
0: And they said this is solely it. No, not that.
2: Crime.
0: No, the venue was too big.
2: Oh.
0: They say it's too big. We like a more fan-friendly feel. It looks so small, you know, the crowds when they're in this huge facility, which is Protective Stadium.
2: Oh, okay.
0: I don't believe it. I don't believe that's the real reason either. I mean, if they're making money there and all is going well, who cares if it looks like it's – that's a joke of an excuse is what it is.
2: Birmingham Stallions shirt away then. I got a Birmingham Stallions.
0: Yeah, and they've been good. They've been like the best one team in this UFL as they were in the old USFL, if you remember it, right?
2: Well, you know, things are kind of taking off.
0: Yeah.
2: I mean, it's like this Sophie Cunningham thing. I mean, it's bringing crowds to the WNBA.
0: Do you think so?
2: For the Fever.
0: They need something.
2: Yeah, I mean, I love it.
0: 47,000 fans is what it can hold. That's the capacity at Protective, and they're used to 10 to 15 showing up. They had 16 on their opening day. That's the biggest crowd they've had. And here's what the guy said, the owner of the UFL, says, with Birmingham, this decision was 100% due to the wrong-sized venue.
1: Why did they pick it in the first place, do you suppose?
0: Good question.
2: Well, that was at Legion Field first.
0: Well, that was way back.
2: I mean, but yeah, it's way back. But when they got the new venue in Birmingham, built that new stadium where UAB plays it, by the way,
1: and fills it up.
2: I don't know that they fill it up.
1: I wouldn't think 47,000 people coming to watch UAB play.
0: Yeah, no, UAB doesn't fill up that place. But anyway, I mean, I don't know what an average crowd is for a UAB ball game, football. What do you think?
2: Well,
0: you think you get 30,000 people there for a game?
2: I doubt that because, you know, they closed, stopped having a team at one time because of lack of people coming.
0: Yeah.
2: Our money. So you got to what sport at UAB would bring in the most money?
0: Probably basketball.
2: Probably basketball. The Blazers.
0: Where they've been the best, at least, as far as, you know, being able to, and they can compete there and make tournaments, that kind of thing. Football has not been so much. Not had terrible teams. But.
2: Uh-oh.
0: All right, Big Ten Media Days. We just had SEC Media Days. Now the Big Ten gets its chance to get out there and brag on itself since they won the last three national championships. And
2: I see
0: guy,
2: this is going
0: this
2: already.
0: Guy loves to brag, Kurt Cignetti, and he just won the national title.
4: The Big Ten is the best league in football. A lot of really good football teams. It's hard to win on the road. Very physical football teams, very well coached. It definitely prepares you for the playoffs. There's no doubt about it. The numbers speak for themselves. I mean, we don't run a hype machine up here in the Midwest. We believe everything's earned, not given. And when we fall short, we say we fell short. We don't cry a river, whine, and complain. All right? And that's why we're the best.
0: Okay, so he can brag now because they just won it, right?
2: Right.
0: But I'm going to say it. I'll be the first one to say it. Brag while you can. It's not going to last. I don't care that the Big Ten's won the last three. You can sit there and parade around that you've got these tough games on the road and all this. The league top to bottom sucks. I mean, it really does.
2: It does.
0: There's lot of bad teams in the Big Ten. Look, SEC's got them too. Don't get me wrong. I'm not trying
2: to be.
0: We
2: got as many.
0: No, and you want to talk about atmosphere and crowds like the UABs of the world, or if you want to go to the USFL or now the UFL and Birmingham Stallions and nobody's showing up to games. Watch a Big Ten game and get some atmosphere from those. They just don't get into it. I mean, there's a lot of bad games with nobody there. There's no atmosphere. But no, I mean, I think Kirk Cignetti did an unbelievable job last year. I really do. But I don't believe they're going to be able to follow it up. I think he'll be good. Don't get me wrong. I don't think he has a lot of tough games to worry about because it is the Big Ten. But it's real top heavy. And I look, they can wave the banner. They've won the championship, so that's all that really matters. Hey. And he's right. They've won the last three.
2: Let it roll.
0: Them, Ohio State, and Michigan have three straight now for the Big Ten, which couldn't win one for about 20 years. So he,
2: yeah.
0: And they're saying, well, they're going back. They're living in 2005. That's what Brett Bielema said at this event. They're living the SEC. So he was talking about who he, you know, coached in. He coached in the SEC.
1: I know nothing about sports, really. But I do have a question.
2: Mm-hmm.
1: Because y'all know so much about sports. Is there, when, and you mentioned hype and atmosphere and energy and all of that. Is there any other football team in America that has anything that compares to the Eagle?
2: I wouldn't say. I think that's a great, you know, it's a great draw.
1: Well, if you're, is there anything? I mean, it's so unique. It just stirs the whole crowd up.
2: Whoa,
1: the Eagle flies. Yeah.
2: And he's flying around, you know, war buzzard.
1: And I don't think the football game would happen without the war eagle. But I didn't know if there's any other sort of mascot-y thing that happens like that in America.
2: Well,
0: that's a great thing.
2: They do Sandman.
0: Everybody's got their thing. Virginia Tech has its thing. You're making reference to. I don't know. South Carolina has the 2001 thing.
2: Dixieland Delight at Alabama.
0: I mean, everybody's got it. Rocky Top at Tennessee. Yes.
2: Yeah.
0: Here's last year with Indiana winning the national championship, one thing that did something that hasn't been done in the playoff era. Do you know what it was?
2: That they did.
0: Yeah. This broke a string. For champions in the playoff era, which, of course, the college football playoffs have been around since 2014. They're the first team to knock this out of the park with breaking the mold.
2: They went from top to the bottom.
0: No.
2: From the bottom to the top.
0: One more shot? No. It's not have a 50% or better blue chip ratio.
2: Oh, yeah.
0: You know, 4 or 5-star players on their roster, they had, you know what their percentage was of 4 or 5? And by the way, from 2014 to 2025, every team that had won the national championship had more than 50% blue chip, 4 or 5-star recruits out of high school. You know what the percentage was for Indiana last season? This is a crazy number. I didn't know.
2: I'm just going to take a wild guess because it seems like it's going to be low. I'm going to say 35%.
0: 8%. These are guys nobody wanted. It's the truth.
2: Mm.
0: But what happened? They got developed. They got coached up by this guy. He got to give him his credit, right? He got to give props to him. They broke the mold. And I think going forward that this blue chip thing is going to become a thing of the past. And they threw this number out there this week of the teams that have 50% or better blue chip. They have a chance. And I was going with this. The numbers don't lie. These are the teams that have a chance to win the national championship. And the SEC teams, there are 7 that are above 50%. Georgia, Texas A&M, Alabama, LSU, Texas, Florida, and Ole Miss. But the thing that they didn't factor in now with this, and this being a thing of the past, is the transfer portal, right?
2: Yeah.
0: Because that's where Indiana won in the transfer portal. He got guys that he brought over with him, his best players from James Madison and all of that, and got a recruit from Cal who would have thought it had become the Heisman Trophy winner in Mendoza last year. That's how you win a championship, apparently. We'll see if he can do it again, though. Nobody's picking him.
2: Doubtful.
0: Well, whomever it is, it's tough to repeat. It's only happened one time in the playoff era. That was done by Georgia. I think they'll be good. Don't get me wrong. He can coach him up, but I don't expect that they're going to be, you know, the deck's stacked against you. One versus everybody. So who's going to win? I have no idea. Jeremiah Smith from the Big Ten, Ohio State player. Best player in college football. That's what Gus Johnson always says. Says his dream school was
2: Alabama.
0: It was. He said, I wanted to go play at Alabama when Nick Saban was there. But they, let's see if we could use the grammar. Could I correct the grammar or read it like he said it?
2: Read it like he said it.
0: They wasn't recruiting me. What's the correction, Susan? They
1: I'm so astounded that you just used the term whomever.
0: Yeah, that's right.
1: That was pretty impressive.
0: I probably misused it. You know, it's
1: no, you
0: it's
1: didn't.
0: It's who at the beginning if you're the subject of the sentence. Exactly, if you're on the other end, it's whom.
1: Right. Yeah. You did it right.
0: Well, I think maybe I got lucky on that one. You got a 50-50 shot. You know what I mean? He said they wasn't recruiting me. Alabama didn't come after Jeremiah Smith. I don't know what he was out of high school. Maybe he wasn't high enough stars. But, boy, he's proven he can play now, right? Ask Gus Johnson. But he said, I would have played there if they come after me. Nick Saban and company.
2: Get out the checkbook.
0: Yeah. Yeah, that's what you got. What's he making now?
1: Oh, Nick?
0: No, this guy. Oh. Yeah, Nick's set. I mean, Nick's got his money. What's he's making millions now? Of dollars, Jeremiah Smith.
2: Yeah, he's got a Mercedes-Benz car dealership. Now,
1: Nick Saban?
0: Nick, yeah.
2: Huh?
1: Nick Saban does?
2: Yeah.
1: Really?
2: Mm-hmm.
1: Selling cars.
2: Yeah.
1: That's interesting.
2: Mercedes.
1: Whoa.
2: Where it costs about $500 to get your oil changed, one of them things.
0: Let me bring up another thing on Alabama. I thought this was very interesting. As I'm on vacation watching Shazam and guessing Margaritaville by Jimmy Buffett on the songs on the TV, I was flipping through my phone as well. And it's this Alabama, University of Alabama SGA put out a post. And I was like, what are they doing? And here's what it was. Trey, listen to this. What to wear, color by game, East Carolina crimson, Florida State black and white, South Carolina fans choice, Georgia white, Texas A&M fan choice, Chattanooga black and white, Auburn crimson. And I was like,
1: what?
0: And I was like, you know,
1: Auburn crimson?
0: Well, you wear it during the Auburn game, you're supposed to wear crimson. You know, they're crimson, giving you a coat. What do you think of when you see that right there, when you hear that? That the SGA, the Student Government Association at the University of Alabama, put out a color code chart for what to wear to Bryant Denny Stadium for each game, home game this season.
2: Mm-hmm.
0: What do you think of that?
1: Oh, so it's okay.
0: They're trying to get everybody to color match, you know, like a lot of schools do. We got a white out. We got a black out this week.
2: Yeah.
0: What do you say to it?
2: I don't like it.
0: Nor do I.
2: I mean, if I'm going, Alabama in a home jersey is crimson and white.
1: Right.
2: You wear crimson.
0: And the fans don't need to have some sort of gimmick, right?
2: Right.
0: You know what happened as soon as that was done? Immediately, they took it down, and somebody said, no, we don't do that here.
2: Yeah.
0: We don't play that game. You can have Penn State and have its wide out. Other teams can do this. We don't do that here. We got a tradition that we don't do stuff like that.
2: We don't
0: have color code change. We don't have uniform changes. It's the same.
2: Right.
0: And it's not changing. And immediately it was dismissed. And I was like, glad somebody stepped up and stopped them.
2: Yeah.
0: But don't do it, folks. Don't fall for it. Let everybody else have those things. Alabama doesn't do that. Right?
2: Right. We don't mess with tradition.
0: Wrap up
1: Alabama's
0: a couple things.
1: Alabama's all about tradition. You talking about the Crimson Tide?
2: Oh, Crimson. Look, I mean, look, I had rituals. When I was in football, I had rituals that you know, I put my left sock on first and stuff like that. You know.
1: You put your
2: I didn't mess around my woman the night before a football game.
1: You put your right.
0: Former Alabama DC, former Tennessee head coach Jeremy Pruitt going back to high school. And he's got a guy that you've heard of that'll be joining him. He's going back to his dad's old team. Dale Pruitt was the coach who said, this won't ever happen. This guy will never join us. It's internet crap. It ain't true. That's as he put it. Should we correct the grammar there? Or just let it be. It works. Rush Probst and Jeremy Pruitt, who were together at Hoover. You know, they had that two-a-day show, are going to be united again in high school.
2: What school are they going to be at?
0: Plainview High School. That's where his dad coached all those years. That's where he came up. Jeremy Pruitt, I don't know if he'll get back to coach. You know, a lot of folks say I'd love to have him back as a DC. He was a good DC, defensive coordinator. He'll be with
2: How long you think that's going to last?
0: I don't know. I feel like he'll probably bounce somewhere. You know, I saw, you know, former NFL player Philip Rivers, you know, his son's like one of the top quarterbacks in the country. They're playing in a ESPN showcase game opening weekend. They're going to be on TV, just like ESPN did with Rush Probst back in the day at Hoover. You know, when they faced Tim Tebow, and of course he had the two-a-day show. What was it? Jeremy Pruitt was asking, what's this right here? It's asparagus. He didn't know what it was. Talk about culture. Like, what is this? It's asparagus. That's what it is. He never had it before. And he's on TV talking about it. Jared Jones, former Tallahassee head football coach and assistant, going to Real Town. News came out this week. It's at least that's what's being posted.
2: He's traitor.
0: Jared may be watching now. He's pretty good about posting it on Facebook.
2: Traitor. Call you out, Jared. You played on the 1985 team, so you don't go to Real Town, buddy.
1: Maybe they pulled out their checkbook.
2: I'm just joking with you. I love Jim.
0: I know. It's good fun.
2: But it's, you know.
0: But does he need to turn in his shoes?
2: Yeah, you got to turn in your jersey, Jared.
0: No, his shoes. You say they all go barefoot.
2: Yeah. You got to go with barefooted. Yeah.
0: That's what Trey's joke is, that the Real Town fans go to the games barefoot. They don't have any shoes.
1: Trey.
2: And then when they played over here, I told them they had to have shoes to come over here. And I set up a flip-flop stand out there. They buy flip-flops for $1 to get into the stadium.
1: Wow.
2: I didn't. I wanted to, but I figured I would have gotten a fine if I did.
0: We got to take a time out. More coming up on the wake-up call. The weather for today, another hot one, of course. 20% chance of showers, high 94. Heat index 105. 30% chance of rain tonight, low 74. Tomorrow, only 87 for the high? Really?
1: Whoa.
0: 80% chance of rain. It's going to be cloudy and wet. Looks like showers, possibly some thunderstorms tomorrow and tomorrow night. And that goes into Sunday as well. Right now, 68. Hey, at least it's not 80 degrees yet. Give it time.

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1: This is Clint from First Methodist of Tallahassee. The psalmist prays a bold prayer. Search me, God, and know my heart. See if there is any offensive way in me, and lead me into the way everlasting. Only someone who feels safe can pray like that. It is a prayer of a person who knows that God is loving and gracious and faithful. They are not afraid of what he might find because they trust who God is. So try praying that today and ask God to show you where your life is out of step with him, and then bring that to him honestly. And ask not just for relief, but for a changed life. His Holy Spirit can do what you cannot do alone. Let's pray. Search me, God, and know my heart, and show me anything that keeps me from you. Cleanse me by your Holy Spirit and lead me in your way. Amen.
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0: You do remember this song, don't you?
1: I do.
0: Jennifer Warrence was good at singing duets. She was on this one with Joe Cocker, of course, Up Where We Belong. And, you know the other big one she was on?
1: No.
0: It was The Time of My Life with Bill Medley. Dirty Dancing, yes.
1: Yeah.
0: And she had that hit back in the day, It's the Right Time of the Night.
1: Okay, well, I hate to keep plugging the Capri Theater in Montgomery, but we're having a Grease sing-along.
0: Those headphones are loud, I guess, aren't they?
1: I guess they are. But a Grease sing-along.
0: Summer loving.
1: So I'll be there for that one. That theater is so fun to go in, that little theater, because it's been around forever. And when I was little, I went there for Saturday morning cartoons. And now it's nice. Like the Mount Vernon. I'm sure there are people listening to this radio station who used to go there for cartoons and things.
0: Yeah.
1: Or you were born.
0: It's so interesting that when they reopened the Mount Vernon, of course, they did this back about 7 or 8 years ago, and then they closed and they have reopened again. But it had been closed for decades.
1: When I first started coming here, when my daughter was born, and she's 55, so yeah. It's been sitting empty for a long time.
0: Let me see if I, now that you say that, I want to look this up, because I did an article, and I think I pulled a clip from the articles when I redid it. I went back to somebody who remembered going there as a kid. Let me see if this is it.
1: You know what else I remember? My children's father, who was from Tallahassee, grew up here, talking about climbing the water fountain. I mean, the water tower. The water tower. Now there are 3 or 4, it seems, but there was one back in the day, and he climbed it. Was that a thing?
0: The water fountain's not too... the water tower's right up on top of... right by the theater, you see.
1: Yeah, but back in the day, there was only the one, I think.
0: Yeah, there are plenty of them around now.
1: So if you're listening and you remember that, give us a call Send us a message.
0: And I'm trying to remember who gave me the story, but in 1935 is when the theater opened. It was Freddie Jones or somebody like that gave me that account of a couple of people. I have to go back and find the old article that they went for 5 cents and went to the theater and got them a Coke and popcorn or whatever. You know what I mean? It was a nickel each or something. It was very cheap. Those were different times back then.
1: Yeah, back in 1928, MGM Lion roared for the first time because it was the first talkie that MGM produced. So that was
0: 1928.
1: I wonder who would have built that theater, because that was quite a leap of faith to build a movie theater
0: in 35. Well, I do know who funded it. The theater was funded by Mount Vernon Mills, because they built everything in Tallahassee back then. It was with the mill. You know, it was the Mount Vernon for that reason.
1: Which
0: That's
1: is
0: the
1: why
0: name.
1: It's called Mount Vernon.
0: Yeah, of course.
1: How about that?
0: Well, I was playing that song. That was one of my son's favorite songs when he was little. And Jack, he was Love Lift Us Up Where We Belong. You know, he liked this. Played the song with the eagle cry. He liked that song. I shouldn't do this, but I'm going to brag a little bit. And this is just something you say, why do you do certain things that you're not going to have a chance to do it? Do it. You might have a shot. Leon just sent me something that said he won this Babe Ruth scholarship, which is a national scholarship. And, you know, you think, well, it's a national thing. We're not going to have much chance of winning anything. He played Babe Ruth baseball here in Tallahassee. And I don't know, Robbie was listening earlier, sent something in. Maybe you're still listening, Robbie. But you'll be glad to know that one of our own has won a scholarship from Babe Ruth. This is the national organization, Babe Ruth Baseball. And I told him, I said, you know what? You've got a story to tell.
1: This is your son, Jack, we're talking about.
0: I said, the story is they made the World Series, so they got to go to Jamestown, New York. And the story...
1: The
0: team, the 13-year-old All-Star team.
1: Here in Tallahassee.
0: Tallahassee, yeah.
1: Okay, I'm kind of not sports.
0: Right. This we've had three teams make the World Series over the years going into this, and from Tallahassee that made Babe Ruth. And it was just a big deal to win the regional and go. And one of the teams that had been there, when I was there, I picked up the local newspaper and it had a picture of Courtney Thornton who played at Tallahassee from that. They said Tattlesee is here, and they showed an old archive photo of one of our Tattlesee guys from 25 years earlier, at least, at the World Series in Jamestown, which hosted this thing quite a bit.
1: What an amazing experience for Jack.
0: It was. And by the way, Courtney was the he's the all-time ERA. Jack got this award last night for ERA for the team, lowest earned run average. And I told Courtney, I sent him a picture of the thing, and I said, you know, nobody's ever going to beat your record, by the way. He had a .58 ERA. Nobody will ever touch that. It's unbelievable. But it is, you know, kind of comes full circle. But the story of winning this, his ability, his potential, you know, to get this scholarship would be slim. There are a lot of teams that, you know, are all over the country in Babe Ruth baseball. But I said, here's the story. You say you've got to do something through baseball that we'd never get to do otherwise. What did we get to do on this trip? We got to go to Cooperstown and see the Hall of Fame. I would not have gone to the Baseball Hall of Fame had it not been for this Babe Ruth baseball organization. We got to go see Niagara Falls. I would have never gone to Niagara Falls, which is a bucket list for everybody, right?
1: I can't believe you're not making a big deal about your son this. It's amazing.
0: Well, I am. I'm saying that's why I'm bragging on it. But I'm saying the story that he had to tell that, you know, our whole family, we got the whole family to go get to do these things that would not have come otherwise had it not been for baseball. Thank you to Babe Ruth, though. Thank you to Babe Ruth baseball.
1: And had it not been for Jack and his amazing talent.
0: Well, it's not based on, the thing about it, he applied for the Dixie Youth. They give out a scholarship as well. And the one thing they say, it has nothing to do with if you're a good player or not or what you've done. You need to give another type story. If you played base and give us a story, an account of why this, you know, this helped you in your life, or, you know, something, in, not that you were a good player
1: while
0: or anything like that.
1: Playing baseball,
0: yeah, led to something.
1: In your life.
0: Sure. I mean, but whether it made you a good teammate or learned the skills
1: and
0: of
1: so
0: working.
1: And so Jack did that as well and won this scholarship?
0: Yeah, I mean, yeah, we just got it, so thank you. Christopher Allen gave me a correction on his innings last night. He said this is Gene Allen because this is I sent him a picture of that most innings pitch was Chris Allen from Tattlesee High School. There's an award. And this is what Coach Goodman said for the baseball team. That if you play ball and you win or break a record, your name goes at the top of the award, hence the Courtney Thornton ERA Award and the Christopher Allen Innings Pitched Award. And he says he pitched 113 innings, which is crazy, but says his ERA was 3.22. I told him, that's like a fish story. So every year, the innings count goes up even more. Thank you. Gene, I get it. Yes.
1: Let's get Jack in here sometime.
0: Oh, he'll be here. It's getting ready for the scoreboard show. We got him locked in for Friday night. So we look forward to that. We are not long off. I want to mention, speaking of football, we do have something coming up starting tomorrow. We do this now every year leading up to kickoff, our Friday night flashbacks. Tomorrow morning at 8 o'clock, you can listen after this replay to Tattlesee football here on WTLS. And the first one up is tomorrow. Let's see. I got a list of the games that we'll be doing each Saturday up until kickoff, which is August the 21st. And we'll replay the game on Saturdays we've been doing for how many years now? 72 on this radio station.
1: Wow.
0: 72 consecutive years.
1: Now, does Jack have any aspirations as far as radio is concerned?
0: I think he is interested, but he's going to school for healthcare management. 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
1: You're the third generation.
0: He's welcome to help and continue here if he wants, but I think he's got something else in mind there, which might be even bigger than this. So Elmore County is first tomorrow. Listen tomorrow morning at 8. Elmore County from 2008. Was a Tennessee win. We'll have a couple more games. Carroll of 2007 and Rehoboth of 2010. We uncovered some of these in a recent dive into our archives.
1: How far back do you go? Wasn't Trey a player at one point?
0: I don't have the tapes. I would love to go back to 1985, but we don't have that's when Trey played. 84 was his senior season. He graduated in 85. If somebody's got those games, send them to me. I'll try to copy them. Most of the stuff that I have is when we started working back here in the 1999 season and beyond. But, no, I do not have the 84 Trey Taylor highlight reel. I would love to have it. It's just they didn't save the games. I wasn't saving the games at the beginning. And somebody asked me to make a copy of each game and give it to them because their son played.
1: Well,
0: and when I did that, I started saving it for, and I was like, I need to save this stuff. We may want to use it again. Here we are, we're using it again. So I wish that we had done that. Like I said, we got 72 years of tradition here of football being played on the radio and other sports too. And I need to start keeping up with that more.
1: Say that like, now I have, you know what I'm giving away to Goodwill today?
0: No, don't tell me.
1: DVDs. No, it's DVDs.
0: Okay.
1: Because nobody has a DVD player anymore. I don't.
0: We've got DVDs, and I will not let my wife get rid of them because one day we're going to come back and say, what happened to them all? She got rid of some of them.
1: Do you have a DVD player?
0: Yeah, it's stored away. We never watch them, but I'm not throwing them away. It's like my CDs. I got a CD player. I don't listen to it anymore.
1: Well,
0: but
1: exactly.
0: But I'm not giving them away.
1: Well,
0: we've gone back to vinyl records, and we've given away all these records or thrown them away over the years, apparently, at the old radio station. They got taken somewhere.
1: So do you have a...
0: And my kids are collecting vinyl again, so you never know what may come full circle.
1: You're kidding.
0: No, I'm not.
1: So they have a record player?
0: Yes.
1: A real record player?
0: Yes, they do. My dad's old Technics turntable, which is a good one.
1: Holy
0: My son Daniel
1: smokes.
0: Has one. Yes. He plays records. He collects them. He likes listening to the albums.
1: You remember walking into, I know you do, walking into a radio station for the first time. Of course, by the time you started, everything was on CD.
0: Yeah.
1: But when I started back in 1988.
0: Well, I was playing records back in the early days.
1: Yeah, walk into the program director's office and the walls are just completely covered with albums.
0: I know.
1: Thousands.
0: Those have changed. Well, one of our old DJs that worked here, Jack Mitchell, used to do Tallahassee football games too, by the way. So where are the turntables when we moved here and built this facility here? He's like, where are the rack? He wanted to be between two turntables because that's what a DJ was. He had two turntables.
1: Absolutely.
0: And I was like, don't have them anymore.
1: Yeah, there's
0: kind of a sad story, really.
1: Facebook page called "I Was a Real DJ When."
0: Oh, there's a lot of them out there.
1: I like
0: those. Radio. I'm on all of them, I think. Yeah.
1: And then there's a man named Jimmy Pruitt, who has a booth in Eastbrook Flea Market.
0: Yeah.
1: And he sells
0: I like
1: vinyl.
0: That vintage stuff. I like vintage radios.
1: We
0: and those
1: should
0: things
1: take
0: that,
1: your kids. We
0: oh, we've
1: take
0: been there.
1: Jack.
0: Well, I know what you're talking about.
1: Oh, you do? Okay.
0: Oh, yeah. My wife loves going to those antique shops.
1: Oh, I do, too. It's wonderful. It brings back lots of good memories.
0: William, good morning, sir. A little shout out over Prattville Way watching on Facebook. Thank you, sir, for logging on and checking us out.
1: Well, thank everybody
0: all of
1: for
0: them
1: being here. We
0: Gene,
1: appreciate
0: thank
1: you.
0: Terry Short, 1968. See, that was about 10 minutes ago, so I'm trying to figure out what we were talking about. It was 1968 from Terry.
1: Well, then Terry's probably still available.
0: I have to go back and rewind the tape. Thank you, Terry.
1: No, Terry, tell
0: Gene,
1: us what
0: thank
1: we
0: you
1: were listening to.
0: We got more coming up. It's Friday. Friday Fun Day Games up next here on the Wake Up Call.
1: Yay.
0: Stick around.
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4: 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It's a no-brainer to want to be a part of it.

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3: Time to do the Friday Fun Day game. Today it will be the 25-cent pyramid. Brad Davis has joined Susan Woody and myself here in the studio.
4: Hey, Brad.
5: What's up, Miss Susan?
4: Glad to have you.
3: You were asking what's my story of the week, and I was like, for the vacation trip, I did walk so much that I put basically blisters on the bottom of my feet. Not on the top, you know, where everybody's worried about getting blistered. It's a different kind of blister.
5: That
3: you
5: sand
3: know?
5: Just...
3: It was, and I, you know, every day I like to get up and walk in the mornings on the beach.
5: Mm-hmm.
3: And we were 2.2 miles from Fort Morgan, the end of the beach, basically. We, you know, I'm talking about the historic site.
5: Sure.
3: We're at Fort Morgan. And so the first day I walked more than halfway there and came back. And that later that day when my son Daniel finally got out of the bed, I said, would you like to go? Yeah. I said, let's walk it to the end. And he and I, and he was keeping a good pace.
4: Did
3: that was another problem. We were going too fast.
4: Did he wear shoes, flip-flops?
3: No, we were barefoot in the sand. And I was like, you know what? We're in trouble. We are, you know, because there's no taxi shuttle back.
5: Yeah.
3: I was like, I said, we're almost there. But I said, you know what? We're going to have a problem going back. My feet are getting blistered now. I feel it. They're coming on. And then I had to kind of gingerly walk back all the way back to almost 2 miles.
5: Mm-hmm.
3: I put 17,000 steps in, you know, plus I think almost 8,000 steps. And then I'm having to walk around gingerly the entire rest of the vacation because I want to be Mr. Big Shot that walked to Fort Morgan that day.
5: And so look,
3: it's 8 miles worth of walking I did that day.
5: And when you walk, it's not a flat surface. So it's that gentle slope back into the water. So you're walking on a hill. So there's friction every step you take. Look, I've done.
3: You don't think about it, but yes, you're right. And that's why the people who run on the beach or go that are regulars, they have tennis shoes. You know, I mean, because you can run in the, you know, there's parts of the sand you can't really walk or run on. No. You got to get over to the hard stuff, not the powdery stuff.
5: That's it.
3: But I learned my lesson. BLT.
4: I told you I was taking stuff to Goodwill today, right?
3: Yes.
4: Okay. I am embarrassed to say that I went dumpster diving when my neighbors moved. And one of my neighbors, the neighbor that moved, is 6'7". And he wears a size 15 tennis shoe. Mm. And he's a runner.
3: Good so gosh, that's a lot of, probably a lot of weight carrying too.
4: Three pair of size 15 tennis shoes.
3: There are people that have shoes mm-hmm. that their feet that big. Yeah.
4: Well, but how hard would that be to find a pair of 15 size 15.
3: They're hard to find. I'll tell you, I wear 13. And whenever time I go to the store, they don't have hardly any. You know, I mean, 13
5: is still tough, huh?
3: It is.
4: So
3: they got 25,000 pairs of eights and nines that nobody wears.
5: Yeah. Yeah.
3: But anything over 12 is impossible to find.
4: How tall are you?
3: About 6. I always say about 6. I think I'm, you know.
5: Yep.
3: Anyway.
4: You have a big foot.
3: Kelly,
4: anyway,
3: good morning. Good morning, Kelly. Hope you're doing well watching on Facebook.
4: I have three pair of free size 15 tennis shoes. If anybody wants it, let us know.
3: There you are. Brian, what size shoe do you wear, BLT?
6: 9.5.
3: There's the guy that wears them. He's the only one I've ever seen that wears a 9.5.
5: You can get every shoe and get it for half price.
3: Yeah, right. BLT, we've got the pyramid today, sir. You heard Susan. You've heard Brad. You heard me. Pick a partner.
4: You can pick Brad. He's smart. I know. He is. That way I won't feel guilty if we lose.
6: Think about that.
3: Oh. Well, thank you, Brian. Brian, are you glad we're back? Are you glad we're back?
6: Yeah.
3: Yeah, I'm glad to be back. It's
4: well,
3: good
4: we're
3: to be
4: glad
3: back.
4: Brian's back.
3: Brian was on vacation
4: Friday.
3: Last week. Yeah.
4: You sounded... Chipper last week.
3: He was chipper last week, but now he's back to being down and out Brian again. Yeah. Are you upset about something, BLT, or are you just your regular self?
6: We need some rain.
5: Need some rain. True.
3: Yeah. I thought it did rain some here, didn't it, the past few days?
5: Yeah, a little bit. A
3: little bit.
5: Yeah. Okay. Grass is starting to show that we need it.
3: Well, BLT, you ready?
6: Happy birthday tomorrow.
3: What's that?
6: Happy birthday tomorrow, Brad.
5: Man, he knows my birthday.
3: Oh, happy birthday, Brad.
4: Oh, happy birthday.
5: Brian, I am impressed.
3: How old?
5: 50.
3: Wow.
4: A
3: I thought it might
4: birthday.
3: Be. I wasn't sure.
5: Yep.
4: Ooh,
3: Yeah. Any celebration or a surprise party that you don't know about?
5: Well, oxymoron,
4: that would be an
5: right?
4: oxymoron right there. Surprise.
3: Yeah. You're talking about oxymoron.
5: Not that I know of.
3: I'm a moron. He's oxy. All right. Well, so 50 years old. Congratulations.
5: That's it.
3: Man.
4: How does that make you feel that you're 50?
5: It makes not one bit of difference.
4: Really? Okay. Nah, good.
5: Zero. Just another day. I'm going to be honest with you. If he had not said that, I probably would not have realized my birthday was tomorrow.
4: Yeah, well, I got a zero birthday coming up that I'm not too happy about.
5: Oh, I'm happy about every birthday I have. Yeah.
3: Mm-hmm. You got 2 years to get to that, though, don't you? You keep saying that, but you got a couple years.
4: It's looming.
3: Yeah, I know.
4: Right above my head. I guess I'll be thrilled to make it.
3: Yeah. Yeah, you got to be.
4: Yeah.
3: BLT, give me a pick on the categories. Here you go. I Dream of Jeannie, You're All Wet, The Road to Ruin, On the Bandwagon, Know Your Niblets, or Haven't You Seen It?
4: Know Your Niblets is the category?
3: It is. Which one you want? You say what?
6: Rain.
3: Well, you're really stuck on rain. That's not a category. You want it to rain so bad, you want it to be a category, huh?
4: Can you explain niblets to me before we start this game?
3: When you pick it, I will. You want to do the one that's about wet? You're All Wet? Is that the one, Brian?
6: That's it.
3: Okay. Well, let's see if you can do this one. Things that travel on water.
4: Things that travel on water. Oh.
3: Somebody's got to keep time.
4: Timer, wait a minute. Let me get it.
3: Okay. You ready?
4: Yeah.
3: And wait, I got to find it first. And go. Noah's
6: Ark.
3: Yes. Popeye the blank man works in the water. Pass. All right. Tortoise or another name for it. He's real slow.
6: Terrapin.
3: Another name. The common name.
6: Turtle.
3: Yes. Sir. He's the guy on the ship. He's a
6: The pirate.
3: Yes. You ride this on the waves. What is it?
6: Sea-doo.
3: No, you stand on it. Yeah, hang 10.
6: Steve.
3: You don't know who Popeye is? I thought everybody knew who Popeye was. Popeye the Sailor Man. You don't know he's Popeye the Sailor Man. Maybe it's lost for Brian. He probably hadn't kept up with Popeye.
5: He could be a little young.
3: Just too young. Ark, turtle, pirate. That's it.
4: You need a piece of paper to take.
3: If you're hanging 10, Brian, you do surfboard. That's a surfboard, Brian. He's a surfer. I couldn't say surfer because it would give him a part of the word. All right, y'all got Dream of Jeannie. You want niblets? Is that the one you want? That's the one you want to know about.
5: It must be a hard one.
3: With corn. Are you giving or Brad's going to give?
5: I'm going to give the clue.
3: All right, I'll pass it over to you. Right, bottom center there.
5: Bottom center.
3: We only got three.
4: These are things associated with corn?
3: Yes.
4: Oh, good luck.
5: All right, ready?
3: There you go.
5: It comes on a...
4: cob.
5: Yes. This is the yellow stuff you put on it.
4: Butter.
5: Yep. So you have it with, you have pork, you're out cooking hamburgers. That's called a what?
4: Side.
5: Backyard.
4: Barbecue.
5: Yep. This is the stuff you go to the movies, you get it.
4: Popcorn.
5: Yep. This is what it comes off of. It's big, tall, green.
4: Stalk.
5: Yep. It's a corn.
4: Fritter.
5: The little piece, the little individual piece.
4: A kernel.
5: Yep. And then you go to the October, blank. This is what you do when you take it up out of the field. Harvest.
3: Man, they were rolling
5: terrible.
3: There.
5: Terrible them up.
3: I was thinking, is the clock ever going to run out? I was like, it seemed like you wouldn't go through there. Sands through
5: the
3: alligator.
5: I thought you were shaking it.
3: I tried.
4: So somebody keeping score here?
3: It's 6-3. Six out of seven, right? Harvest was the last one, I think.
5: He's pretty good. He's a good math guy over there.
4: Well, I'm trying. Great clues.
3: Yeah.
5: We're trying. That was an easy guy.
3: All right, BLT, we got to do better than last time. I Dream of Jeannie. The Road to Ruin, Haven't You Seen It, or On the Bandwagon, Brian?
6: Dream of Jeannie.
3: I Dream of Jeannie. Great TV show. You remember Jeannie? These are things associated with jeans. All right, Brian, you ready?
6: Ready.
3: 30 seconds. He ain't going to do well on this. I can see it already. Ready and go. The color of the jeans. They are called blank jeans.
6: Blue jeans.
3: Yes. Conway Twitty talked about them. They're blank fitting jeans.
6: Titan.
3: Yes. Indians and the others that wear the hats and have the boots here called a Dallas
6: Cowboys.
3: Yes. Oh. Pass. Oh gosh, we're through now. None of these are going to work. She's the one that comes up with a style for the zine. She is the fashion
6: designer.
3: Yes! I cannot believe you got that one. Did you ever watch Blue Lagoon? She used to do the modeling for the jeans on TV. Brooks,
5: but y'all keep going.
3: Brooke Shields. Brooke Shields, he'd never get that. Dungarees, there's no chance he would ever throw that. Tough. And Fade, I mean, I thought we did great, and we only got four. Designer. I couldn't believe you came up with designer. Very, very well done.
4: I know, that's amazing.
5: So when you said,
4: I thought jeans was G-E-N-E-S. Yeah. I thought, that's going to be a tough category.
5: Yeah. He said dungarees. I was thinking, the first thing I think of is like, what brand jeans does Porky has had to wear in school when we were young? Like dungarees. There was like some off brand.
3: I was going to say, nobody even uses that term of dungarees anymore.
4: They know.
3: I mean, 7-6, we have taken the lead just for the moment, though, probably. Road to Ruin, Haven't You Seen It or On the Bandwagon?
4: Oh, I have to. No.
5: Pick. On the Bandwagon. Let's
4: on
5: go
4: the
5: ahead.
4: Bandwagon.
3: Places Where a Band Plays. Susan will be pretty good at this. She's familiar with bands, sings for them and stuff. All ready? Right. 30 seconds.
5: You're up on the.
4: Bandstand.
5: No, what is that?
4: Stage.
5: Yes. Your kids at the end of the year, they go out and get their diploma at?
4: The graduation.
5: Yep. And this is the Johnny Carson. What was that called?
4: Tonight Show?
5: Yes. When the president gets sworn in?
4: Inauguration?
5: Yep. You go to a night.
4: Club.
5: Yep. This is down at the French Quarter, the town.
4: New Orleans.
5: Yep. And then you go to a football
4: game.
5: No, where you play it?
4: A stadium.
5: That's it.
3: Crap. I was hoping I didn't get that last one.
5: Oh.
3: I might have to go back and review it, but I don't think it matter. All right. 13 to 7, Brian. We are in real trouble here. We got to get seven just to keep the game going.
5: You do know the real reason he got blisters on his feet, right?
4: Walking
5: so he talked about his son kept a pretty good pace. He was trying to beat his son to Fort Morgan, so he's trying to outwalk his son.
3: No,
5: look, everything is competitive in his
3: life. We were walking together. He just he was going faster than I wanted to walk.
4: I'm just happy to know.
3: I had to go pretty fast, usually.
4: But. Happy to know he at least got out of the room.
5: Sure.
4: Did some besides watch TV.
3: Road to Ruin or Bandwagon, Brian.
4: We just did Bandwagon.
3: Haven't you seen it or Road to Ruin, Brian?
6: Ruin.
4: I think you said Ruin.
5: Rule.
3: Thank God he did, because there was no way we're getting all these. If we can get 6 to tie and 7 to take the lead, we might have a shot. That other category is going to be hard.
5: Mm.
3: Just saying. All right, Brian, these are Road to Ruin, things that are destructive. Ready, Brian?
4: Marriage.
6: Ready.
3: And there we go. All right, the eye of the blank, the storm, it's a, on the beach. Yes. Mm. This is the little thing that comes out at night and flies around the light.
6: Light bulb.
3: Pass. You blow it up with this. That's called what? TNT?
6: Balloon?
3: No, TNT. these snakes are, rattlesnake is a blank snake. It'll kill you. What'd you say?
5: Still got time.
3: What did he say?
5: Now you don't.
3: What did he say?
5: I don't
6: know. Venomous snake.
3: Venomous. Yeah, I know venomous, but another name for it.
6: Poison.
3: Poison is what we're looking for. You know, the light, the thing that flies around the light. You know what that is, don't you, Brian? That little, flutters around the light.
5: It's a little moth.
3: Flitters, whatever it is.
5: Now,
3: it's a moth, yeah. TNT. You know what that is, Brian?
5: Now, fireworks.
3: Boom! It goes. What is that?
5: Dynamite.
3: Dynamite. Yeah. Thank you, Brad. You going to swap? You going to play with me? Jeez. We only got Hurricane. We didn't get a single one other than that. But just for the fun of it, I want to see how many y'all get on that one, just to see if I was right.
5: Which one is it?
3: It's the last one about movies or 90s films or something. It's a hard one. I think you'll get a couple, but I'm just curious to see how many you get. You ready? Go.
5: All right. Pass. All right, this is one where all the women, and there's something about a beauty shop in there. It's a movie. Think about movies.
4: I got you. I don't know. I don't go to movies anymore.
5: I think it's in Georgia. It's from back in the 90s. All right, pass. Pass. This is one with the big dinosaurs.
4: Oh, Jurassic Park.
5: Yep. All right, this is the one about a big boat that sank.
4: Titanic.
5: Yep. This is the one about not a tiger, but the other one that looks like a tiger. And he wasn't a queen, but he was a...
4: Lion?
5: Yeah. So wasn't a queen. It was a blank, blank. Not a queen. What's the opposite?
3: Time. Lion King.
4: Lion King. Oh,
3: you gosh. Got two. You It would have been enough.
4: Yeah. Yeah,
3: you, but I tell you, it was hard. You got to Steel Magnolias was one of them, right?
5: Oh,
3: it was.
4: Golly, I've been in that play twice.
5: Well, I was trying to think where the play was at in Montgomery.
4: Oh, no.
5: I started to say Capri Theater, but I know Butler's
4: wanted to. It was at the Mount Vernon about a month ago.
5: Did you really?
4: Yeah, it was.
3: Oh,
4: you're
3: right. You're right.
4: Sure
3: was.
4: Yeah, yep. It sure
3: what,
4: was.
3: What were the other movies? Pulp Fiction, you passed immediately on that one. American Beauty. And the Blair Witch Project, he didn't get to that one.
4: I wouldn't have known that.
3: Yeah, that was hard. And Brian, Brian, did you know all those movies?
6: Steel Magnolias.
3: You would have gotten that one?
6: Yeah.
3: What else would you have gotten?
6: American Beauty.
3: American Beauty?
5: I don't know about that one.
3: That'd have been hard.
5: Yeah, I don't know what. I couldn't.
3: You have to start giving characters in the movie or actors.
5: You know how me and Brooke are with movies and songs. I think,
3: Brian, you could have gotten maybe Lion King and Titanic, couldn't you? Maybe. The way Brad gave it. Well, maybe not.
5: I know.
3: That little clip we're playing on the internet now. You did. Congratulations. Oh, yeah. I'm supposed to play the music. Yeah.
4: Well,
3: yes, you did. The clip we're playing on the internet of something rhymes with toast is making, a little run now on TikTok.
5: I hadn't seen it. I don't have TikTok. So what?
3: I asked last week, name something that rhymes with toast.
4: Toast?
3: Toast. Do you know what it is?
4: Toast?
3: Uh-oh. No, cinnamon. And I said, wait a minute. Let me make sure you heard it right. Something that rhymes with toast. And he says, French.
5: Getting a little run on TikTok, huh?
3: Just a little. All right. We do share some of our cuts on TikTok. Follow us on TikTok. We do
4: some of
3: that.
4: Well, that was fun. You're such a great
5: giver. You fix it to see.
3: All right, now you got 60 seconds to climb this pyramid to get to the 25.
4: Oh, wait a minute. Are we still? Okay.
3: Oh, yeah.
4: Wait, what are we doing now?
3: You're trying to get to the top of the pyramid. 25 cents.
4: So he's gonna give me clues.
3: Correct. And you got 60 seconds this time, not 30.
4: Gosh.
3: And go.
5: All right. Sourdough.
4: Bread.
5: Yes. Plus sign, minus sign, numbers.
4: Math.
5: But what's it called?
4: Arithmetic.
5: Yes. The crazy liberal Democrat political guy you see on TV all the time from LSU. You watch politics at all? Pass.
4: Not yours,
5: pass.
4: Apparently.
5: Pass. A club,
4: bat?
5: No, but what do you do to a club? You blank a club when you become a new member. You
4: join.
5: Yes. The wood, the poker, in your house, you sit there and watch it as it's burning.
4: Log? Fireplace?
5: Yeah. Let's see. A flower, soil.
4: Garden?
5: Yeah, but what is it all sitting in on your front porch?
4: Lawn?
5: No, sitting on your front porch. It's in a...
4: Pot? Flower pot?
5: Yeah, going back to this one down here. I am stuck on this.
3: Time.
5: Man, I'm stuck.
3: Was that the last? You only had one left, didn't you? No, don't say it. Give me a couple clues. I don't remember what you said.
5: You remember the crazy liberal guy?
3: Oh, James Carville. Well, but what's the category?
4: James
5: his first
4: Carville?
5: Name.
4: John.
3: People named James.
4: Named
3: James Cagney, maybe. Who's James?
4: People named James.
5: You remember my movie.
3: LeBron. Maybe. Well, no, that's the first
4: Hello.
3: Name. Last
4: Goodness
3: name.
4: Goodness gracious.
3: By the way, I just saw LeBron James is going to the 76ers. He's still going to keep on playing.
5: Yep, it was men named James.
3: Yeah.
4: You bring up
5: I failed.
4: Democrat.
3: Jesse.
5: Well, look, I was really trying to think of somebody named James. And
3: give
5: that's
3: me somebody
5: the
3: named James, BLT. Rick. I'm Rick James.
5: There you
3: remember
5: go.
3: Remember that, don't
5: yeah.
3: you?
5: Yeah. That's good.
3: Anybody you know, Ryan, named James?
4: We had a mayor in Montgomery named James. I can't remember his first name.
6: James.
3: Mm. You had a James in Montgomery that was named
4: His last name was James.
3: Bob James is a name. It was a governor.
4: There you go. There you go.
3: I don't remember James as a mayor.
4: I think so. Well, you weren't
3: Emory
4: born.
3: Palmer. Who was before Emory
5: said
3: Palmer?
5: It had been before you were born.
4: Yeah.
3: Oh, well, okay. There you have it. All right. Let's see. We got one more round. We have to go fast, though.
4: I forgot about Bob James.
3: Who are you playing with, Ryan? You pick another partner.
4: Please don't pressure me. Yeah,
3: Brad.
4: Ryan.
3: Looking for cracks, one for the ages. What's the occasion? On with the show, off to school, or sign of the times, BLT? We got 10 minutes.
4: So he has to get them all to win, or else we win?
3: Well, we play in a full round here.
4: Oh, okay.
3: What did you say, BLT?
6: School.
3: School?
4: School.
3: Off the school, things found in kindergarten. You might remember that, BLT. It's a fun time, I'm sure, for you. And go.
5: All right, the lady that stands up front, she is?
6: The teacher.
5: Yep. This is ABC. What's it called? The
6: alphabet.
5: Yep. This is what you drink. It's chocolate.
6: Milk.
5: Pass. This is what you do when you lay down. You lay down and take a.
6: Yep.
5: Yep. This is what you write on up front. It's a blank blank. You take the chalk and write on the.
6: Chalkboard.
5: But what's another name for it? It's a color.
6: Book.
5: Pass. This is what you use to make, it's not Play-Doh. It's another name for Play-Doh.
3: Silly Putty. Oh, is it Silly Putty?
5: It was Clay.
4: Clay.
5: So all the blackboard, y'all had blackboard, right?
3: Yeah, blackboard.
5: That's tough. No, nobody called it blackboard.
4: Nobody uses Clay. But when you said chalk, though,
3: you
4: knew
3: you couldn't be chalkboard. So how many did you get?
5: I think we got, did we get five?
3: It sounds good to
5: we
3: me.
5: We passed on Sesame Street.
3: Maybe just got a better partner now, Brian. Maybe that's it.
5: It was luck.
3: You got chocolate milk, yeah. All right, didn't get blackboard and you didn't get Clay. You got the rest of them, Nap, Sesame Street, Milk, Alphabet, and Teacher.
5: No, we did not get Sesame Street, so we got four.
3: Four.
5: Yep.
3: Looking for cracks, one for the ages. What's the occasion, on the show or sign of the times?
4: Are you asking me?
3: Hmm?
4: Oh, my God. I was all relaxed.
5: Oh, here we go.
4: Okay, what's...
3: I'll just take the top one. Looking for cracks, things that can be cracked. Ready? 30 seconds. Eggs. And go. All right, these...
4: Knuckles.
3: Yes.
4: Whips.
3: Yes. Put all our money in this foolproof. It's going to keep our money away.
4: Safe.
3: Yes. It says you got this down the middle of your back.
4: Fine.
3: Yes. The wallet in my pocket is made of?
4: Leather.
3: Yes. A carrying blank.
4: Carrying.
3: Yeah. A suit blank. Put all my stuff in it.
4: Suitcase.
3: Yes. This is where the sidewalk's made of?
4: Concrete.
3: Or another name for it? It's a mixer. It's
5: Tom.
3: A
5: That's it.
3: And?
5: That's it.
4: What's another word for concrete?
5: Cement.
3: Yes, cement.
4: Oh, golly.
5: Yep.
4: Cement.
3: How am I supposed to play the music? We got seven. We didn't get seven. All right. Here are the categories. What's the occasion? One for the ages. A sign of the times or on with the show, BLT? 6-4.
6: On the show.
5: That's it.
3: With the show.
5: Stuff under the big top.
3: Things at the movies. He's got to know this one, right? This is his thing.
5: All right, Brian, you ready?
3: And go.
5: The stuff you eat. Ready. The stuff you eat.
6: Popcorn.
5: Yep. Pass. This is a pass. You go to the movie.
6: Theater.
5: Yep. You get, it's not a Coke, but it's another name for it.
6: Coffee.
5: Baking.
6: Powder.
5: But what else is it called? Baking?
6: Soda.
5: That's it. All right, pass. This is what you buy when you go up to the booth. You buy a
6: ticket.
5: Yes. Let's go back up here. You walk around on a blank blank. That was tough. Sticky floor. How do you get sticky floor?
3: I don't know how in the world you get that. That's a ridiculous clue.
5: Yeah.
3: How much did you get?
5: So we got 1, 2, 3, 4.
4: Four.
3: All right. So the score now is 8-6. One for the ages. What's the occasion or on with the show? Well, that's what y'all do. Sign of the times. Which one do you want?
4: I'm so confused. Are you asking me?
3: Yeah, what is sign of the times? Sign of time, road signs. Ready?
4: Wait. Wasn't there what's the occasion?
3: Yeah.
5: Oh, y'all want to have that one? I think we'll go back to review. Y'all have already picked the category.
3: Yeah, you go. We got to go with this one. Sign of the times. Road signs. Ready? And go.
4: Stop.
3: Yes.
4: Circle.
3: No, the thing you do to turn around.
4: Roundabout.
3: Complete
4: U-turn.
3: These guys hold up the signs. They're the
4: police.
3: You know, when you're riding down the road, it's orange sign. What's the name for them? They had a song, Down Under. It was the name of the group. Was Pass. You go, as you're driving down the road, you boom.
4: Bump.
3: Yes. You can't do this sometimes if you come up to this light and you want to do it. Generally, you can do this direction pass.
4: You chose the category. Time. Good God.
3: I got to say, I might have to take away U-turn and maybe even stop because I almost said the word. So I'm going to just say we only got bump.
4: bump. Man. There is a bump.
3: Because I'm not going to cheat y'all, so that means the score is 8-7. Y'all have the lead. Is that right?
5: We've got
3: it. I'm giving it to you.
5: Yep.
3: All right, the others were Men at Work. You didn't know that they did Down Under. The Men at Work. Okay, well. No Right Turn on Red. I mean,
5: man,
3: these are kind of dumb.
5: Yeah.
3: We need one word answers here.
5: Yep.
4: No Right Turn on Red. Good Lord.
3: You had to have Speed Limit 55. That was an answer. I didn't even get to that one. All right, Brian, y'all have the lead. 8-7, looking for cracks. Wait a minute, I've done that one. What's the occasion or one for the ages, BLT?
6: The first one.
3: What's the occasion?
5: Mm.
3: I wish he'd pick the other one. Boy, that was going to be real tough.
5: Mm.
3: Y'all probably won this now. Things used for special occasions. The clues make the difference. Things used for special occasions.
5: Oh, man. Let's see. Where are we at?
4: Okay, this is us now?
3: It's them. 30 seconds on the clock.
4: Wait.
3: Now, if they get all seven, we're done.
5: Man, there's no way.
3: All right, go for it. What is the category? What does it say? Things?
5: Things used for special occasions.
3: All right, you ready, Brian? And go.
5: All right, you get dressed up. It's not a suit, but the men wear it. It's a real fancy thing. You wear it to the prom.
6: Tuxedo?
5: Yes. This is a thing. It's a little animal fur thing that women wear around their neck.
6: Scarf?
5: No, but it's the type fur. It's the little animal. Real expensive coat. A blank coat. Pass. Pass. This is the thing they walk out on when they're famous in Hollywood. It's called the blank.
6: Red carpet.
5: Yes.
3: Oh, we got it.
5: This is a Christmas blanket. Hangs on your door.
3: Time.
6: Reef.
5: Man, I could not get off Meek. I was not getting Meek.
3: He wasn't going to get it.
5: Man.
3: You had to move. You usually pretty good about getting out of there.
5: I was ticked.
3: You only got two, right?
5: I said we got...
4: Reef?
5: We got...
3: Didn't get that one.
5: No, we didn't get Reef.
4: No,
3: red carpet and tuxedo. I think that's tuxedo. It. So it's 10-7. But I'm telling you, it's going to be tough to get three on this next and one for the ages. Ancient things. Are you ready?
4: If you mention my name, I'm out of here.
3: Okay, ready? And go. This place is in Rome. It's the...
4: Colosseum. Ooh.
3: Correct. Ooh. They have these in hotels. You can read them from Genesis to Revelation.
4: Bible.
3: Yes. The ancient ones are in Egypt.
4: Tombs.
3: No, the
4: pyramid.
3: Yes. And good gosh, here we go. Also in Egypt.
5: Mm-hmm.
4: Tombs.
3: Pass. You find this on the ground. It's old. It's bones. Basically, they call them
4: skeleton.
3: No. This is the thing you read. They had a biblical.
5: I thought you meant fossils and pyramids.
4: Oh, that, fossils.
3: Yep, that's right. 10-10.
4: Woo!
5: Oh,
4: what were the other answers?
3: I skipped Dead Sea Scrolls.
5: Oh, you should have.
3: Yeah, the cave paintings. I really don't know how you come up with a clue for that. And the Sphinx.
4: The Sphinx. Yeah,
3: these are impossible. Yeah, but it's 10-10. Brian, I'm going to let you play. You and Brad got 60 seconds on the clock. It was a tie. We'll just let y'all do it for time purposes. And go.
5: All right. You wear this on your wrist. It's a... you tell time with it.
6: What?
5: Yep. All right. Think about the beginning of this. Zebra. Just pass on that one. Your shoes. What do you do with the laces of your shoes?
6: Down.
5: Yep. When someone opens a door, when someone gives you a gift, when someone pays for your supper, your response is?
6: Thank you.
5: Yep. Pass. A magazine subscription, a car tag, a boat tag. You go and you get them.
6: License.
5: Yeah, but what do you have to do to your car tag area? You have to go get it?
6: Renewed.
5: Yes, it. All right, let's go back to this other one. The word zebra, the beginning of it. What is that? Letter.
3: Time.
5: Man, that was tough.
3: It was fun, folks.
4: What was the category?
5: There words is that start with. words that start with.
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8: With SRN News, I'm Ron Taylor. Hamas has confirmed that it will disarm as part of a deal announced by President Trump that also requires Israel to end its strikes and withdraw from Gaza. It marks a potential breakthrough in ending the war, but implementation faces major challenges. Hamas also said that laying down its heavy weapons, which would come later in the process, was contingent on the creation of a Palestinian state, something Israel's current government adamantly rejects. A crisis at border in Ceuta, a Spanish territory in North Africa, has led to unsubstantiated claims about Spain's migration policies. Local officials say around 60,000 migrants have entered Ceuta from Morocco in the past 24 hours, equivalent to about 70% of the city's population. At least 57 migrants have died attempting the crossing. This is SRN News.
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16: Tallahassee and Elmore County coming up here in just a little bit. The Tallahassee Tigers and the Panthers from Elmore County and Eclectic here at J. Hunt O'Brien Stadium for tonight's football game on 1300 WTLS and 106.5 FM, 1300WTLS.com, and Bright House Network's cable TV channel 2. Michael Butler, Gary Buchanan, Miles Hathcock here, joined by Jimmy Jones, Stephen Osborne, and Carl Wayne Mullins, and many others who made their way from all parts of Elmore County and beyond to fill up the stadium, which is almost to capacity now as we're not far away from the kickoff with the Tigers and the Panthers. Let's go down the field where Miles Hathcock sits, and you do have a spot at least on that bench.
17: As of right now, I do. Thank you, Michael and Gary. As you say, we're down. JJ says he's going to hang out with me. Jimmy Jones, he wants to be called Dynamite. Is that okay? He just wants to be called.
16: You just nicknamed him. I think that's good.
17: Wants to be called Dynamite. And I said, okay, we can go with that. You know. But anyway, the field conditions look good. As Coach Dollar said, the best ever the field has looked under the time that he's been here and that he can remember all the good work with Coach Clayton and the gang and getting this field ready. Feels good right here where I'm sitting. I found the spot on the bench here right here by one of these big porta-cool fans. You know, it feels good right here. But, I mean, the sun's gone down. It was warmer out there a moment ago. It's still hot. You got to look for the cramps tonight, as we say. You got to stay hydrated. It's going to be a long night. Looking at the players out there, looks like the same way Elmore County, basically, we saw last year, Michael. It looks like nothing much has changed. You got Davenport, Butler there. One thing I do want to point out, Michael, is I was a little surprised, taken aback by in the warm-ups for the Tigers, Mike Smith.
16: Yeah, there's been a lot of conversation about last week's jamboree where he went down in the last minute, what appeared to be a re-injury to his knee. And all week we have heard this could be a season ender. And here he is tonight, and it looks like he's going to go after all that conversation. And I wonder if it was part of the psyche to try to get in their head.
17: Well,
16: from the Tallahassee coaching staff. This has been kept under wraps all week. What? Nobody let anybody know a thing about any. The chances were he wasn't going to play this year. That's what we
17: right.
16: heard.
17: From what I gather, Mike.
16: But there was no chance of him coming out here tonight. And I'm sure Elmore County probably will be surprised to see him dressed out this evening.
17: From what I gather, Michael, it wasn't keeping wraps under all week. About midweek, I believe he went and saw one of the team physicians, Dr. Samuelson, and at that time they found out on that Wednesday is what I was heard. And then he's been walking around, as Carl Wayne said. He sure has been looking good walking
16: yeah,
17: to the
16: that's
17: bus.
16: Right. That's
17: sure
16: right.
17: has been looking good walking around today. And Carl Wayne was obviously right.
13: He called it, didn't he?
17: He did. He called it. He's like Ruth. He called the shot, man. He's unbelievable.
16: Yeah, it's a secret that's been not only to you know our visiting team here. They didn't know him. Nobody knew anything. Not even the players or the coaches were in on this. And Coach Ronnie Dollars played it perfectly. It appears. It looks like he might be playing tonight, though he's not listed as the starter in the backfield. Quan Williams, a sophomore, who Beal Jr. this year actually will be listed as the starter at that position for the Tallahassee Tigers. And this is the first full season under center as the starter from game one, hopefully till the end, for Trey Cochran-Gill for the Tallahassee Tigers. You go from one side of it, all the experience of Adam Davenport, who's been to several playoff games. He's very seasoned for the Panthers. And then you got this side of the ball where Trey is just a sophomore, got some action last year. You don't see many guys get in there as a ninth grader, but he did last season.
13: Yeah, and you say just a sophomore, but like you mentioned, he did get some playing time, got some pretty good experience last year. And, you know, you've heard the coaches talk early on that he looks a lot more polished, looks a lot more comfortable back there as he's running that offense. So we'll see tonight. He looked pretty good last week, looked pretty sharp on most of his throws in that Jamboree game. So we'll see tonight how he goes against that defensive pressure of Elmore County.
17: Speaking of polish, Gary, they got some rings down here to be given away to some state champions in just a moment from the track team. A lot of people excited about that and the potential of getting those rings and everybody. So that's going to be another thing we're going to look for right here pregame. Four rings given out to state champions from the track team at Tallahassee. So congratulations to those guys, and we'll see them. And one of the Tallahassee, Brian Simpson, one of the past guys you talked about, Gary, he's going to get a ring himself.
16: Got an individual championship as a track star for Tallahassee. We'll take a break, come back with more of the Prime South pregame show. Kickoff's coming up as Tallahassee takes on Elmore County tonight. Season opener from O'Brien Stadium with 1300 WTLS and 106.5 FM.
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16: Coin toss down to the field, Miles.
25: Receive the ball. Tallahassee's won it. They're going to receive the ball.
16: Want the football. Want the football. Okay.
25: Well, Elmore County be defending the South goal. I'm sorry.
16: All right, thank you. South goal, if we're looking from our press box view, is the goal to the left. Correct? North is to the right.
26: That'd be correct. I think you're right.
16: Damn.
26: Feels a little better up here now that the sun's going down.
16: Let's look at these lineups. Since Tallahassee had the ball first, we'll give you the offense for the Tigers. Starting quarterback Trey Cochran-Gill in the backfield. Quan Williams gets the start tonight. The receivers in the slot, Tyler Grant and Hunter Mullins will split time there. And the wide receivers, Channing Ellis and Brian Simpson. For the line, the center, Tyler Lynn. The guards are Tyler Pritchard, Michael Taylor, and Brad Stone will swap the left guard position in and out. Chris Dice, the big tackle, a senior, and Patrick Mullins on the other side for the Tigers offensively. Defense.
26: Look at
16: for Elmore County.
26: Elmore County on defense. Safety, you got Andrew DeJarnett. One cornerback, Darren Kendrick. The other cornerback, Trammell DeJarnett. At linebacker, you got Mark Dandridge, Hunter Finkley. And then you have Ross Colley. And then up front, Brandon Sims, Evan Rowe, Tierra Leonard, and Richard Riley.
16: And we'll roll through the other side of the ball once the teams change possessions. The series of downs will start with Tallahassee. If they can control the kick, maybe take one all the way back.
26: Well, you know, we've got some game breakers, if you want to call them that, back there in the back. Mike Smith, Tyler Grant, Brian Simpson. We'll see what they can do here with the opening kickoff.
16: All right. Elmore County teeing it up on the 40-yard line. David Stockman, nice story for him. He is now the kicker for Elmore County. He used to be for Tallahassee. Had a great season last year kicking off. He'll kick off for the Panthers. And Tallahassee with Tyler Grant on the left side, Brian Simpson on the right, as we mentioned, the deep man, as we have the opening whistle. Stockman will kick it short. And it's going to be taken at the 20-yard line by the Tigers, 25-30. That's Mike Smith, who's there on the opening kickoff. So he looks good. We talked about the potential injury that could have possibly even ended the season. All that talk last week apparently didn't amount to much. Here he is on the opening possession, though he's kind of slow coming off the field. I think he's all right.
26: Well, that's good news for Mike to be able to get back out there. You know, he's probably got a little hesitation maybe in the back of his mind after that scare last week, but it's good to see him out on the field tonight.
16: And here is the Tigers offense with Trey Cochran-Gill at the starting quarterback position, running the spread offense. We mentioned Quan Williams, the big bowling ball basically back there. 5'7", 200 pounds, packs a punch. Now they're going under center. Very first play, they go straight ahead at the Panthers, and that's a good hard running by Williams out across the 35 to the 37. He picked up 7 yards. We're going to go power football tonight, maybe.
26: Well, you know, a good push there up front by the offensive line. Stice and Stone and those other guys up there getting a good push. Picked up nice yardage on first down.
16: Second down, we'll call it three. Ball at the 37, moving right to left as we look on. They packed everybody in tight, and that's what they're doing right here. They don't even have have one back, and it's Williams, and they're going to give it to him again. And can he push the pile forward again? We're going to play smash-mouth football here. I think he got a yard, maybe two, up to the 39.
26: Yeah, not quite as effective that time. Quan, one of those guys, had a lot of promise last year, had a good opening game until that injury that put him out for the rest of the year.
16: It's going to be a long yard. Third down, will they come back with the same exact play? That's what they run the first two.
26: I'm guessing not.
16: I'm guessing yes. Is this where you run the fake and roll around the end? That's what the only option I could see it being, and they're going to pitch it to Brian Simpson. He's got a first down, 45, out to the 48-yard line. It was a different play, same set, but Simpson lining up in a wing position, comes from the left side through the middle, and good running room behind that offensive front.
26: Yeah, right over the left tackle. Some good blocking up front. Had a nice hole. Tackle made in the defensive backfield by Adam Davenport and DJ Arnett.
16: First and 10, Tigers out near midfield already. Same formation. They got two wings and a fullback, a couple tight ends. And it is Simpson again. Broke a tackle across the 50 to the 49 of Elmore County. One man away from maybe breaking that one. Picked up about 3 yards.
26: LaRon Butler comes up there and makes a shoestring tackle. And you're right, he was looking at a lot of open field. It had gotten past that. Butler able to trip him up.
16: Tallahassee was just dominated last year in Eclectic at Burt Haney Field, 34-7. Tonight, hoping to maybe flip that around. Coach Rodney Dollar wearing a 34-7 Elmore County shirt today. They said, are you crazy? Here's the end around in reverse. Back to Tyler Grant. First down, 40, 35, 30-yard line down to the 25 of the Panthers. Huge gain of 24 yards.
26: And a little misdirection there. They pitch it back to Simpson. And it looks like the same sweep look to the left side. And he hands it back to Tyler Grant going over the right end. Good yardage around the right side.
16: Didn't notice Coach Tyler's now in a black shirt, not that maroon Elmore County shirt they wore earlier. I said, why you want to make this? He said, well, they beat us last year. I'm going to wear this shirt.
26: You know how coaches are about doing those
16: mind games. He said, I want to be with a winner.
26: He's playing those mind games.
16: He's playing some interesting strategy. Fullback give again. Williams hard running inside the 20 down to the 19. He picked up 6 more yards.
26: And that's right up the middle. You got your center up there. Tyler Lynn doing a good job. Brad Stone at one guard. Patrick Mullins at the other. They're doing a good job there creating some seams.
16: Inside the 20 already of Elmore County. And this opening drive, which started back at the 30-yard line of the Tigers. Trey Cochran-Gill under center. And he hands it to Grant inside the 20, end around. And he goes down to about the 18, which will leave him short. Third down at about 2 to go. Got to get it to the 16, just inside the 16 for a first down.
26: Well, this is a totally different approach than what we saw in the
16: This is
26: ring.
16: Not the spread what we saw last week. Yeah. They were full of all kinds of surprises tonight. Quan Williams, a starter, though. We saw Mike Smith on the opening kickoff, and he has not been in on this drive. Quan has looked very good, though. He's junior. And there's time by the Tigers on the field. 8:45 to go, first quarter. Talisey driving. 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
16: Talisey after the timeout, third down, 2 yards to go at the 18. Got to get the 16. Pitch to the Simpson, first down. It's out of 15. Still on his feet to the 11, then pushed back. That'll be first down and 10 for the Tigers at the 11. Let's give a shout-out to William Gann. You know him as Rowdy. Big fan of the Talisey Tigers and WTLS. Listening tonight in the hospital. Been, down on his luck a little bit, but I think he'd be feeling pretty good about his spirits if Talisey can pull out a win tonight.
26: Yeah, doing what he can to listen to the Tigers tonight, and they've had an impressive drive here to open up this football game.
16: First down inside the 12, 10 yards to go for Talisey. They've run this tight formation with this double wing set with a sole setback, and they'll hand it on the right side to Tyler Grant inside the 10. Looks like a gain of about 2, maybe 3. And this will make it second down and 7. And Tyler Grant running from one wing on the left. And the right side, Brian Simpson, they're starting to get a lot of runs. And they've gone with a fullback, Quan Williams, for the rest of them. And it's been very effective.
26: Yeah, those are three pretty potent guys carrying the football out of your backfield.
16: Second and 7. Oh, gosh, what a hit at the line of scrimmage. Meet number 77, no gain, Tyrone Ross. Just Rossed. Talisey's Quan Williams. You remember Ross Nago from WSFA? That was a Ross.
26: Yeah.
16: Man, he got leveled. No gain.
26: I thought that was gone. I was done with that. He brought it back.
16: I had to.
26: Well, here's a big third down play, third and long.
16: Yeah, they lost a yard, I believe, even maybe on that. Third down and 8, just outside the 10. Now we go back to the spread set. Of course, Hunter Mullins, a good kicker, could come on and get Talisey on the board. They'd love to get 6 here, though. Now Mike Williams in the game. Low snap, pressure coming. They throw it. It's complete to Channing Ellis, but well short. Good defense, LaRon Butler, putting him down at the 8. He only got a couple of yards. Now fourth down, and here comes the field goal unit. Hunter Mullins.
26: Trey had to deal with a low snap that time, and he had a lot of pressure coming in off the right side, and he had to get rid of it quickly.
16: Yeah, the pressure, the blindside rush, nobody picked him up. So let's see if Talisey can capitalize on a nice drive to open things up, which stalls at the 8-yard line. This is only going to be a 24-yard field goal. It should be an easy one for Hunter Mullins, though it is left to right. Davis snap to hold, Brad Stone to snap. And they jumped, and that'll give us half the distance. It's not going to be a first down.
26: It's not going to be a first, no.
16: What do you do? Coach Dollar's wondering, do we go for it here? Big decision early in the season already. 6:22 mark of the first quarter. You only get half the distance inside the 10, which would give them fourth down at about 3.
10: And fourth and about half a yard, guys.
26: Yeah, it's going to give them about fourth and less than a yard.
10: One. I think it's about a yard, guys.
11: Well, the ball's on the eight.
26: I think you got to look at going for that, where they spotted that ball.
11: Did they move it 5 yards?
26: They did. They moved it down. The ball spotted down inside the four-yard line. They've got to get inside the three.
11: Is that the way it works? I didn't know it worked that way.
10: I think they quit doing that in high school, if I remember correctly.
11: Okay, well, fourth down and a yard. And I go for it here, too. I don't blame him. I don't blame him now, especially with just a yard to go. Well, it is a long yard inside the four. Got to get it down to inside the three.

0: like I said, we can't get that first down at the two, but the excitement down here, these guys came out, they were fired up, Michael, from the get-go, and they're showing it out there on the field. They're just nothing fancy except some of the misdirection early on there. But Quan Williams up the gut, you know, they're mixing up good, and the guys are excited, and they get this yard and a half here and punch it in. Like you say, they got to be feeling good about themselves after last year's lopsided loss in Elmore County.
1: We can play coach here. What do you call? Do you go to Quan Williams, the big man? Do you try an end around? I think you might go back to that play to Brian Simpson.
0: Exactly.
1: He's looked good here. You know, we saw what happened to Quan the last time he touched it. They filled that middle. They probably would be expecting us on a fourth and short. Brian Simpson on the right side. Left side wing is Tyler Grant. Both of those are very potent options. And the official now says timeout. Now he's going to take the heat break timeout. Come on. Is that the way it works? Let's take a quick break. Tallahassee Tigers football on 1300 WTLS and 106.5 FM.
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1: Tallahassee huddling up on the sideline. It's a fourth down and yard and a half situation. Ball at the four, inside the four of Elmore County. Drive started back to the 30-yard line. A big offsides penalty, which could prove to help Tallahassee turn what might have been a field goal into seven.
8: Well, yeah, they'd already lined up to attempt that field goal at about a 24-yarder, and Elmore County jumps offside, so now you're looking at fourth and about one. So it's a big play here early in this game.
1: It's huge. I think it sets the tone for the game as well. If Tallahassee can get seven on this opening drive.
8: Well, and I think that's part of what they did coming out, lining up in that formation, running the ball between the tackles. It's like, let's go out here and establish that, you know, we talked about getting manhood during the Carroll of Ozark game. Let's go out here and show that we got some manhood tonight, and we're not going to get pushed around.
1: Well, Tallahassee's got a big – just a large offensive front, and the boys on the other side of the ball pretty big too from Elmore County, and they're stacking it up. They know Tallahassee's coming in and going to more likely run the football here. That's what they've done on every play of this drive. And it's a quarterback handoff, first down to the fullback Quan Williams. They gave it straight ahead to him, went behind the big offensive front of the Tigers, first and goal inside the two.
8: Can't say enough about the job that offensive line's doing up front. Tyler Lynn and at center, Brad Stone at guard, they've been doing a good job there right up the middle that time with Quan.
1: They had 11 guys in the box that time. Everybody was up on the line of scrimmage, and Tallahassee came right at them and got the first down. First down and goal from the two.
8: And you're probably going to get a similar play right here.
1: Hand off to Williams. He's in. Touchdown. Tallahassee, 70 yards. On the opening drive, 6-0.
8: That's an impressive drive there by the Tigers to start this football game.
1: Very strong.
8: And only one pass.
1: That's right. They threw the pass to Channing Ellis and set him up for fourth down. Then the offside penalty's got to be crucial here, giving him fourth and 1.5. And they go back-to-back with Quan Williams.
9: Yeah, Ross got Ross that time. He got pancaked. Helmet and everything came off.
1: He did. Here comes the extra point attempt. Tallahassee was excellent in this department last year. 100 miles.

0: Evans off the hold of Knapp. The snap is low. He got the kick up, though. And good, excellent job by the holder.
1: What a job by Davis Knapp. You're right. The snap bounced before it got to him, but he's able to handle it and get it down just in time for the kick.
0: Skipped it to him. 7-0 Tigers, 5:35 remaining first quarter. Tamalcee Tigers football on 1300 WTLS and 106.5 FM.
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0: Hunter Mullins kicks. It's going to be Kendrick on the right side, getting it to 10, 15, 20, right sideline, 25, tripped up, goes down to the 28-yard line. Darren Kendrick, the sophomore, returning it out to the 28. Elmore County's offense will get in action. First time tonight, Tallahassee took more than half the first quarter on a 70-yard touchdown drive.
1: Yeah, and you can't say enough. I mean, that's an impressive drive there early on.
0: Tigers kept it on the ground all but one play, 11 run plays. The touchdown was a 1.5-yard run by Quan Williams. Elmore County spreads the field, four wide receivers, shotgun, Davenport playing with a back injury, and he'll hand it on the end around. There's some running room. Left side, 40-yard line, 42 for Andrew DeJarnett. Picked up 14 yards, and the Panthers start off with a big play.
1: Brian Simpson having to make a touchdown-saving tackle right there, looked like about 13, 14 yards downfield. That's a good play around left end. Here they come. They have the no-huddle look, that's kind of a common thing these days, run the spread and go no-huddle.
0: We'll look at these defensive starters for Tallahassee and the offense for Elmore County when we get a chance. Might not have a lot of time to do it. Hand off to Butler out of that. He's got a first down, 50, 45, 40. He's off and running. Left sideline, 30, 25, 20. It was the speedster Simpson that had to run him down. First down, down at the Tigers, 16. We were getting it 2 and 3 yards in a spot. They're picking up 30 and 40 here on their first few runs. Here's the offense for Elmore County, led by Adam Davenport, the senior quarterback, LaRon Butler, the senior running back. The receivers are Jamel Brown, Kobe Davis, Joseph Adams, and Tremaine DeJarnett. The offensive line, Matthew Locke, Kel Brown, Taran Ross, Evan Rowe, and Jonathan Elrod, as they line up with a first down at the Tigers' 16-yard line. Shotgun with Butler back there, and he will fake it. Will Davenport to the 10, down to the 7-yard line. Tallahassee's defense, along the front, Sherrod Person, Cody Kilgore, and Tay Webster will swap time at one of the defensive end spots, along with Antoine Daniel. Linebackers are T.C. Robinson, Caleb Parker, Darius Williams, and they actually will run five in that spot with L.E. Bell and Adam East coming up. Tyler Grant, Eric Upshaw, and Brian Simpson in the secondary, rotating in with Channing Ellis and Trey Cochran-Gill. Shotgun, second down, 2 to go from the 7 of Tallahassee. And it's a handoff to Butler through the middle. Finally, the Tigers put a helmet on him, though he looks to be close to the first down near the 5.
1: Deontay Webster able to make the tackle there, and that's the first time we've had some penetration along the defensive line. But that's still going to be enough for a first down.
0: So it'll be first down and goal at the 5-yard line. They'll take away the chains. Drive started at the 5:32 mark, and they have only been on the field for a little over a minute, but they're already knocking on the door. First and goal, Davenport hit, broke a tackle, then goes down to the four. Person hit him first. I think Webster was there as well. And then they took him down for maybe a gain of only one.
1: Another good job by Webster there, getting through to make the first lick. And then the other Tigers come to finish him off.
0: 3:39 to go, first quarter. Tallahassee on the board first. A 70-yard opening drive, 7-0. Second and goal from the four. Davenport goes right. He's going to run option out of it. Pitch it to Butler. He got it to the one. Down by Simpson there. It'll be third down and goal from the one. I thought he might get in. Nice play by Simpson, filling the gap in a hurry.
1: Yeah,
0: slow getting up.
1: Pretty good job by the Tigers there defending the option. And Brian Simpson comes up, makes a good tackle. But, yeah, he's still down around the 2 or 3 yard line.
0: And here come the Tallahassee trainers. It's Tom Crane going down there.
1: I'd have got the wind knocked out of him or something.
8: It looks like he's holding that sternum area. I'm not sure. As you say, Gary.
1: We took a pretty good shot from Butler there, but he did a good job keeping him out of the end zone.
0: Key player on offense and defense, a starter on both sides of the ball. Only two players do that, Tyler Grant and Brian Simpson for Tallahassee. Played both sides as starters. Can't afford to lose him for sure. Well, if it knocked the breath out of him, it's taking a little longer than I expect. But that may be it. Here they're getting him up now. Slowly walking off. I don't think it's anything but that, though, probably, by looking at the way he's coming off the field.
1: Well, let's hope that's what it is.
0: Slowly walking off and not limping or anything like that.
1: Kind of holding his stomach like.
0: Yeah.
1: I think he took a helmet right in the stomach, looked
0: yeah.
1: like.
0: Third down and goal from the one. Elmore County runs shotgun. Two wideouts this time. And a couple of wing players on the right side.
1: Yeah, that's that power shotgun formation we've seen.
0: And off Butler right side. Hit his own man. Did he get in? To the
1: yes,
0: one.
1: He did.
0: He's in. Touchdown. 7-6. We're an extra point away from being tied.
1: And that's that formation, if you remember, we saw from Greenville here a couple of years ago, and Coach Phil Lindsay kind of liked it, and he took it, and then
0: that's right.
1: Coach Dean took that, and there he uses it to get in
0: they
1: for the touchdown.
0: They exchanged notes on that
1: yeah,
0: one,
1: I guess
0: believe,
1: so.
0: Didn't they?
1: Guess
0: Elmore
1: so.
0: County easily going down the field on a 72-yard scoring drive. Final yard coming on the run by LaRon Butler on third down. Stockman, who kicked extra points for Tallahassee last year, will attempt the extra point on the hold by Davenport. It is up, and it's good. We're tied, 7-all, Tallahassee and Elmore County. Tallahassee Tigers football on 1300 WTLS and 106.5 FM.
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0: Elmore County has matched Tallahassee with a score on their opening possession, and we're tied at 7. 2:55 remaining in the first quarter. Stockman will kick it short again, and it's Mike Smith coming up to grab it at the 25. 30-yard line, 35, and out to the 37. They're avoiding the deep men, the speed of Brian Simpson included back there, and they're kicking it to a pretty dangerous player in Mike Smith.
1: Well, yeah, we've got so many weapons there on offense that we can have one of them up short to catch that kick. So pretty good starting field position here for the Tigers.
0: First down for Tallahassee.
1: And you still got Brian Simpson over here on the bench as we start this possession. So,
0: well, I'm assuming they're going to stick with the offense they ran a moment ago. It ain't broke. Well, here they go with the spread. Maybe. Four wideouts for Trey Cochran Gill. He'll hand it off to Williams. And Williams stopped it along the line of scrimmage. That went nowhere. Second down and 10 coming up.
1: Yeah, the Panthers.
0: These are the situations you want to stay out of. You want to gain some yardage on first down.
1: Yeah.
0: Of course, we talked about that. That's one of the big things that the offense talked about. Coach Jared Jones calling the plays is the offensive coordinator and called it brilliantly on the first drive. Second down and 10, shotgun looking to throw. All day to throw it, going deep. He's got a man.
1: Got him.
0: And too long, intended for Tyler Grant. And about a yard overthrown. He couldn't lay out and get it. That would have been six.
1: Yeah, one step away right there. Grant able to get behind the safeties.
0: And Quan Williams did a great job of picking up the block.
1: Yeah, he did. Good job by
0: the rush there
1: by the offensive line. And like you said, Quan picked up his man, and a lot of time to throw back there.
0: Well, nobody likes to be in third and 10, but that's what Tallahassee's in right now from their own 37-yard line.
10: No Brian Simpson yet, guys. It was reported earlier. Feels like the wind has been knocked out of him, but he remains on the bench.
0: Well, really got him good. Big third down. Got to block him. Got to try to get somebody open. Tyler Grant comes in motion. And they hand it to him out of a shotgun handoff, and he is going to stumble around and get about a yard or two. So Tallahassee goes 70 yards in the first drive. They go two in the second and three plays, and we'll have to punt it.
1: Pretty safe play there. The timing was off on that a little
0: bit.
1: Big time. You know, by the time Tyler had to hold up there for the snap, I think everybody knew what was fixing to happen.
0: Yeah, you got to hit them in a hurry with that. Snap wouldn't come. And it's fourth and eight. And this very explosive offense is going to see the ball after a three and out.
1: A little bit of pressure on the defense here to make a stand on Elmore County's second possession.
0: Hunter Mullins handles all the kicking duties, punting included. Comes a big rush. He got it off. A line drive. It's going to go way back, all the way to the 15. Butler catching it over his shoulder there. Steps around the 20, 25. Got some running room outside. 30, 35-yard line and out of bounds.
1: Really close to a couple of blocks in the back there. No flags, though.
0: Elmore County started their opening possession from the 28, took it down.
10: Brian Simpson does check back in on defense, guys.
0: All right. Well, the Tigers need him. They need some stops. As Elmore County looked invincible on the opening series of the game. First down from their own 35. Spread it with four wideouts, two on each side, and hand it off to Butler back there. And this time he runs into a crowd and only will pick up 1 yard.
1: And that's a good job by the guys up front, Sherrod Person and Deontay Walker, the other guys getting in there to stuff that play.
0: Only 1 yard, second down, 9 yards to go from the Elmore County 36.
1: Cody Kilgore in on that play as well.
0: Under a minute remaining in the first quarter, tied at seven. Shotgun for Davenport. Trips to the right, motion man to the left. Is Butler, who'll get the handoff, penalty flags at the line of scrimmage. As he cuts back, trying to go back across the grain, does get to the 40 and picks up 3 yards. But let's look at that penalty flag, which could bring that play back.
10: I think he didn't like something in the set there, Michael.
1: Yeah, it looked like they didn't have enough guys up on the line or something.
0: And it is
1: illegal shift
0: against Elmore County. 5 yard penalty if Tallahassee takes, and I know they will.
1: They had two guys in motion, and one of them didn't get set.
10: Right, there you go. That's what you got. It almost looked like LaRon, though. The running back looked like he was turning that field before he should have, too, maybe. You know, sort of arena style.
0: Yeah. Replay second down, make it 14 yards to go. Would have been third down and about five, so this certainly favors Tallahassee, you would think.
11: Third down 14 after 31.
0: 33.6 on the clock remaining as they wind it again here in the first quarter in a tie game. Shotgun formation for Davenport with Butler to his left. And he'll fake it to him, go over the middle. Open man, makes the catch. 50-yard line, first down to the 49 of Tallahassee. Colby Davis. Coming back over the middle and picking up about 20 yards.
1: Well, that's just a perfect throw there by Davenport over the linebackers underneath and in front of the defensive backs. hits his receiver right in stride, and not much he can do about that. That was just a perfect throw.
0: And it's quick developing. I mean,
1: he
0: streaks right over the middle.
1: No chance to get any pressure on the quarterback.
0: Especially from shotgun. Tough to stop that. First down as Elmore County converts on a second and 14 to the Tallahassee 49. Davis will come in motion this time, and they'll hand it to him. Then they'll reverse it to Jarnett, who breaks a tackle at the 43. Out to the 50 and to the 49. I don't even know if he quite got back to the line of scrimmage, as it was a nice play made by Trey Cochran-Gill. But he should have been stopped for about a 10-yard loss.
8: That was almost Eli-esque on your part, Michael. It was almost, you know, he breaks Trey. He got around. He got back to about a yard.
0: Well, he broke free from a 10-yard loss.
1: Yeah.
8: Yeah.
0: Back at the 43. Listen closely, Miles. You'll learn
8: Eli,
0: something.
8: I got you, Eli.
0: Don't ever compare me to Eli Gold. I'll talk to you like you're Tom Roberts.
8: It's on.
0: If you want to start
8: on.
0: Taking shots, we'll do that.
8: Oh.
1: You could talk to him like he's Quentin Riggins on the sideline.
0: Well, you know, I kind of like Quentin. I kind of like Quentin.
8: He's about the
0: time
8: best
0: is
8: one.
0: Called on the field for the end of the quarter. It's 7-7 Tallahassee and Elmore County as you listen to Tallahassee Tigers football on 1300 WTLS and 106.5 FM.
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0: Flip sides of the field, it'll be second and 11 for Elmore County. Shotgun formation. Davenport looks right, throws right, completes it to Jarnett. To the 41-yard line of Tallahassee, 2 yards shy of a first down. Third down coming up and two to go. That's Andrew DeJarnett again, who made a nice play on the double reverse. So he would have been stopped for about a 10-yard loss, managed to only lose one.
1: And that's another quick, accurate throw there from Davenport.
0: Yeah, he looks very well in the pocket. On a third down play, it's a quarterback draw. He's got a first down, 35-yard line, 30. Looks good running it, too. 29-yard line. Picked up 11 yards for another Elmore County first down. They converted a third down. They converted a second and long on this drive to set them up at a 7-7 football game here at Tallahassee with 11:23 to go in the first half.
1: And they look very, very efficient here early on offense. Really haven't had an answer for them on defense.
0: Let's get the stats from the first quarter from Stephen Osborne.
14: We got 69 total yards rushing for Eclectic, 71 total yards rushing for Tallahassee. Passing yards for Tallahassee was 4. Passing yards for Eclectic was 22.
0: All right, Elmore County owning that advantage. We're tied, though, and Elmore County driving on a first and 10. Butler cuts back against the grain across the 25, down to near another first down at the 21-yard line.
1: And that's just a good job of running there by LaRon Butler. That play designed to go to the left side, and he kind of breaks it back over to the right. Finds good yardage.
0: Tallahassee's defense looked good in these spring and fall jamborees. They're looking for an answer tonight. Right now, they have been pushed around so far through a quarter plus versus the Panthers. Second and less than a yard from the Tallahassee 21. Shotgun, two setbacks, one on the left and right. Play fake, over the middle, open is to Jarnett. First down to the 15, the 10, down at the 9-yard line, first and goal. Andrew DeJarnett's a big target, and he makes the catch.
1: Having a big game so far there. That's about his third reception, I believe. And they're finding a lot of open space out there in the defensive secondary for the Tigers.
0: First and goal, 7-7 football game. Elmore County with Butler to the left and Dandridge to the right of the shotgun. And a handoff to Butler left side, inside the five, down to the four. They find good running room right through the middle. Second down and goal to go.
1: And you called it, pretty good seam right up the middle there for him to pick up those yards. And you saw as soon as he saw that little crease, he cut it upfield and picked up the yards in a hurry. Wasn't a lot of dancing around.
0: Brown and Adams are the wideouts way wide. In the slot is DeJarnett. Shotgun, two setbacks. Play fake. Davenport puts his head down, drives through the defense, down to the one. And very close to getting in near the goal line. It's going to be third and goal. They all got to do really right here is just move the ball forward a couple inches.
1: Well, this is where you would expect a quarterback sneak, but we've seen in the past that Elmore County doesn't. They never come under center. They're always in the shotgun. So,
0: well, you can run that play, the quarterback draw, basically going straight ahead. Shotgun from inside the six-inch line, I guess, if there is a term. Davenport, stutter steps, goes down inside the one. He did not get in. He slipped down trying to dive in. It's fourth and goal from just inside the one-yard line. That's why I don't like that formation.
1: Yeah, that's kind of a strange play call there. I don't know if that was supposed to be like a quarterback draw where he was faking
0: the
1: throw.
0: He hesitated, yeah.
1: But a little bit of a strange play call, and now Elmore County's going to call timeout.
0: You know, he's at the one. He's not inside the one here, I don't believe. Well, he is. The ball, and knows the ball is inside the one-yard line, but
8: It's about the three-quarter yard line.
0: Yeah, he didn't get back to the six-inch line at least. I don't think he quite got back where he was. But still, fourth down and should be just moving the ball a little bit should get him in. Will they go with something different here? Time called on the field by Elmore County for a big play coming up in a 7-7 football game.
1: And this is the second big fourth down play we've seen here in the first half. Tallahassee had one on their first drive, and they were able to convert and get the touchdown. And now here's Elmore County facing another one.
0: Coming up at the half, we'll announce the student-athlete winner. Student-athlete from Tallahassee will receive a certificate from Moore Wealth Management, sponsor of that, which we'll be doing each and every week here on 1300 WTLS and 106.5 FM. All right, big fourth down. Also have the Parker Tire and Service Center halftime show featuring the two bands, and Jimmy Jones and Miles Hathcock will be in the box. Talk about the first 24 minutes. Shotgun for Davenport. Butler to his right. Two wideouts to the right. A couple of lead blockers to the right side. Going right side, and he'll easily score.
1: Made that look easy, didn't it?
0: Nobody touched him as he walked across, and Elmore County leads 13-7.
1: And they came back out in that power set where they have the two lead blockers lined up in the backfield. And, of course, they're actually offensive linemen that are lined up in the backfield. And Davenport able to break over the right side and just walk in.
0: Extra point attempt by Dave Stockman to give them a 14-7 lead. Davenport will hold it.
1: Bad snap.
0: It's on the ground. And the ball is being covered by Tallahassee. So that could be a big extra point miss. It was a low snap. Never got it down. 13-7, the score remains. 9:19 to go first half. Elmore County on top now as you listen to Tallahassee Tigers football on 1300 WTLS and 106.5 FM.
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0: Stockman will kick off. Tallahassee looking to receive. Another short kick. Another chance for Mike Smith from the 22, 25. Right side.
1: Now he's
0: broken some room. 35, 40, 42. Oh, he had one man to beat. LaRon Butler with a shoestring grab and a little help over there as well from Greg Baker to bring him down, but a nice return still. Tallahassee was three and out on the last drive after taking the opening drive 70 yards for a touchdown. And now they trail it by 6, 13-7.
1: Well, opening drive, we came out in that double wing formation and ran the football. Second possession, we came out in the spread and didn't have very much luck. So let's see what we do here as we open up this third possession.
10: Michael, Gary, it wouldn't be football in the South if you didn't have a few guys shirtless with the body paint.
0: I'm glad they're here. Purple. 8 plays, 51 yards, touchdown by Davenport from 1 yard. On that drive, Tallahassee go back to the power set, go straight ahead with Williams, who will pick up about 3 to the 45-yard line.
1: All we needed on that one was a cloud of dust.
0: That was what it was.
10: Yeah, where's Pig Ben when you need him?
0: I think the rain has helped us not see much dust tonight. We've had a good rain, and the field is green.
10: Speaking of that, what's the latest on good stuff?
0: Well, it's back to hurricane strength. Double reverse, Simpson. After the handoff to Grant, takes it across the 50 to the 46. First down for the Tigers.
1: And that's a good-looking play, a little misdirection there. Pitch it to Grant, and then he hands it off to Simpson, coming back over the left side. Of course, you're following Stice on that side.
0: You have got to be quick on that because they handed off on the wing, handoff to Grant, and then to Stice. And they were in the backfield ready for it.
1: Oh, yeah.
0: I mean, they're all over it, but those guys are fast. First down and 10 from the 46. Toss it to Tyler Grant. Looks for running room. Hit his own man. He went down to 41. I believe he'd taken it all away. But give credit on the tackle to Caleb Parker for the Tallahassee Tigers.
1: Yep.
0: Man.
1: Grant pops through the line there and runs right into Parker. Knocks him down. You're right. He had a chance there to have a big gain.
0: Still picked up 5. Second down. Official says time on the field for a moment. At the 8-minute mark, Elmore County wants to take it here. We'll go with them on that. As it's 13-7 Panthers over the Tigers. Tallahassee Tigers football on 1300 WTLS and 106.5 FM.
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0: Uh-oh, the ball has come out. It's on the ground. They didn't blow it dead. Butler is running with it now, right side. 50-yard line, 45, 40, still on his feet, down to 35. Tallahassee trying to power through the middle on a run by Quan Williams, and the ball came loose. Butler picked it up back to the 35 and returned it to the Tallahassee 35. I thought they might blow it dead,
1: well,
0: but they didn't. It came out really late.
1: It was kind of a slow whistle, but Butler picks it up, and the formation that we're using, everybody's so tightly bunched up, Butler able to get out around the right side, and Trey Cochran-Gill makes a touchdown-saving tackle over there.
0: Oh, well, huge turnover. You know, I was going to say tonight, I think those will play a part. They usually do.
1: Yep.
0: That's not good for Tallahassee. Elmore County now has not been stopped yet. 13-7 lead, 7:45 go here in the first quarter of play. And a handoff to Butler, right side running room, all kinds of running room. Penalty flag is going to bring it back, I believe, as he goes inside the 25 for a first down.
1: I think you're going to get a block in the back there, over on the right side.
0: It's coming back. Those kind of things can help Tallahassee out. But either team, you know, can be aided by those miscues by the other side. Boy, I tell you what a crowd here tonight. This place is packed. Everybody's in here.
1: Standing
0: room.
1: There's
0: not room. You can't move in this place.
1: Yeah, that's the definition of standing room only if you look out over that stadium. Isn't it?
0: It is unbelievable. And, you know, coming in, people couldn't get into this place. They couldn't get in.
1: Yeah, there was.
0: You remember that? I mean, there were people lined up with 15 minutes before game time out to the street trying to get through the gate. Official's going to mark this off.
1: What's the discussion about?
0: Well, is he marking it from the spot or is he marking it from the line of scrimmage? I would think he'd go from the line, but he's going from the line of scrimmage. It'll be 10 yards, and that'll bring it back to the 45, first and 20. Though that's not too hard for Elmore County most times.
1: Well, we've already seen them with a second and 14 that they converted almost effortlessly. So let's see what the defense can do here.
0: 7.5 minutes remaining in the first half. 13-7, Panthers lead it. Trying to take advantage of the first turnover of the game by the Tigers, or either team for that matter. Shotgun for Davenport. Four wide. He'll fake it to Davenport. DeJarnett handed off right side to Butler inside the 40, still running. He stepped out of bounds, I believe, about the 40, and it'll be a five-yard gain. Second down and 15. You see a lot of the same kind of stuff. Both teams are doing a lot of play action, or basically faking to one player, or handed to one player and handed to another. They're doing it out of spread. We've been doing it out of this tight double wing formation.
1: Yeah, and Elmore County, I mean, they've got the senior quarterback back there. They look very confident, you know, as they go through the motions as they get up to the line of scrimmage.
0: At the Tallahassee 40, second down, 15 to go. Shotgun again for Davenport. So he gets the play call from the sideline. No huddle. His play clock's down to 5. He better hurry. And he gets it off with 2 on the clock. He looks to throw left, and he does, and it's caught by Butler, who shakes by the first man. He only gains a couple yards, though, inside the 40 to the 38. That's all right, though. It's third and 13 now.
1: And that's a better job by the Tiger defense. They covered the slot receiver that Davenport was looking at first and made him check down to Butler swinging out of the backfield, and pretty good job there.
2: That's good hustle by a defensive man there, and Cody Kilgore getting out there in the flats on that and making that stop, too. LD sort of hemmed him up and turned him back in. Kilgore was hustling. Good play.
0: Third down play, 13 to go. Shotgun formation, 4 wideouts. Both sides, 2 each. They're looking to throw deep down the field, and that's going to pass interference.
1: Yes,
0: Tallahassee knocked him down there. Simpson hit him, and I don't know if he would have had a chance to catch it.
1: I don't know if he would have either. Brian Simpson was actually making up the ground between he and the receiver, and they got their feet tangled up.
0: Well, I don't even know if it was that much. He was going down, but he pushed him down as he was going down.
1: Yeah, it looked like Simpson kind of tripped and then hit the guy in the back, knocked him down.
0: Well, that's third and 13, and that gives you automatic first down. Tigers making some mistakes here early. Can't do it against a good team, I know that. Coach Dollar said going into this season, first three games, toughest of his career. Elmore County, Charles Henderson, Eufaula, all teams ranked in the 4 and 5A classifications. He said, we got to be almost perfect. Well, we've not been perfect so far. We were good on the first drive. We hadn't done much since.
1: Made a couple of mistakes.
10: Coach Dollar wondering why the defensive back there had to make up that much ground in the first place.
0: On a third and 13, you'd think we'd be ready for it, right?
10: You'd think.
0: They got to go deep. First down, down to the Tallahassee 24-yard line. Best you can hope for here is maybe get a stop and get it right back. That was what we were looking at there on the third and 13. Maybe they punt. Dandridge to the left of Davenport, and the shotgun. Butler comes in motion. They'll hand it to him there. Good blocking out on the left side as he runs inside the 20, 15, down to the 13. No penalty flags.
1: Trey Cocker Gilby and old there got his jersey pulled off.
0: I think he got the first. Time on the field, official timeouts. We got a player down for Tallahassee again. Already Brian Simpson's gone down tonight, but returned. He did the same thing last week at that Jamboree and came back into the game. While they tend to the injured player for Tallahassee, we'll take a break. It's 13-7. Elmore County leading as you listen to Tallahassee Tigers football on 1300 WTLS and 106.5 FM.
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0: LD Bell is the injured player for Tallahassee who's being looked at by Tallahassee's trainers. And it could have something to do with the heat. I don't know. They're fanning him down there. And everybody's down there, not only trainers but coaches too. Concerned for the player for the Tigers who's a junior coming in, 5'11", 170-pounder, starter at linebacker.
1: Mom going out there to check on him.
0: Yeah. A lot of concerned folks, and you know she's certainly one of those. 6:21 to go in the first half, and Elmore County, after a Tallahassee turnover, returned a fumble to the 35 of the Tigers, converted a third and 14 by penalty. And now with it first down at the Tallahassee 13, leading at 13-7.
1: Now they're going to bring a stretcher out for him.
0: Yeah. Can't be too careful in these situations. We'll try to get a report on his status a little bit later. Run through our lineup for you tonight. We still will announce our student athlete of the week for you. We'll be doing this each week. It's sponsored by Moore Wealth Management. Coming up at the close of the half, which is sponsored by Parker Tire and Service Centers. We listen to some of the band action at the intermission, at the close of the game, the community hospital post-game show, and the scoreboard show sponsored by Russell Dewitt Center of Eclectic. We'll take you until 11 o'clock tonight with scores from games all over the state. concentrating on Central Alabama. Tomorrow morning, Prep Sports Weekly at 7. We'll continue with more high school football talk week one. And then at 8 o'clock, it's College Football Saturday, the first edition at 8 o'clock as we preview the season. We'll replay the action of Tallahassee football each Saturday at 9 o'clock and then College Game Time Saturday to get you through the afternoon hours as we get updates from college football action throughout the country. Sunday in the trenches with Roger Schultz and Stan White every Sunday 4 to 6. And we've got something new we're starting next Monday, not Monday Labor Day, but the following Monday. And it's called the Monday Morning Quarterbacks. 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And as always, every Friday, noon to 1, Sheila Sees Burger Barn, the host of the Sports Lunch featuring Tallahassee head football coach Rodney Dollar. So that's kind of the way it looks. 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
1: Monday Morning Quarterbacks.
0: Monday Morning Quarterbacks. You're welcome to join us now, Gary, if you want to come in.
1: That's interesting.
0: They're going to feed us breakfast, and we're going to talk football. What could be better than that? Food and football.
1: Oh, yeah. That sounds like a winner right there.
0: Yeah.
1: I'm sure you could get you a good breakfast up at Roots.
0: Yeah. He does a good breakfast.
5: Michael, the word here, once I had to break in, but I just heard the referee come up, one of the referees, and say they're going to, once I get him rolled off, LD that is, and taken off on the stretcher, get 2 extra minutes before they start, so if they need to warm up, they'll do that now. 2 extra minutes after they get him rolled off.
0: Well, it has been a long delay. Well, we can only hope for the best.
1: You saw this last night in the South Carolina-North Carolina State game,
0: yep.
1: And they take a lot of precautions as far as putting people on the backboard and strapping them down. And you know, you don't want to speculate as to what the injury is, but they take a lot of precautions these days on any kind of injury like that.
0: Well, it's silenced the crowd, and this has put a stall to the game. Tallahassee getting a break, and they might need one right here after the opening drive, a 3-and-out on offense, and then a quick fumble. So the defense has been on the field pretty much the entire first half of play. Besides that first 6 minutes, the Tigers drove it down the field and scored. 13-7 score as they get LD ready. We're going to take another break. We'll try to get more information on the Tigers junior, LD Bell, as the crowd gives him a nice round of applause. We'll check that out a little bit more as the night progresses. We'll come back with more from J.E. 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
0: As we approach the midway point of this second quarter, the score 13-7, Elmore County knocking on the door, the first and 10 at the Tallahassee 13. And I would think that this is kind of a crucial part of the game, that something happened good for Tallahassee here as they could go down by 2 touchdowns. And, you know, you get a stop here, you could drive down the field and go in the locker room with a lead. And the way Elmore County's played here, I mean, they've really dominated this first half of action.
1: Yeah, they have. The Tigers really haven't had an answer for them on defense. It'd be huge if they could come up with a stop and force them to try to kick a field goal right here.
0: Tallahassee with the first possession, which was quite strong, all the way down the field and 70 yards for a touchdown. Since then, they've had some problems. They went 3-and-out. They then turned the football over with good field position. They were on the Elmore County side of the field. And now Elmore County, which is on its third offensive series of the night. Possession, first two for touchdowns. Looks like they're looking for another.
1: And we talked about mistakes. You know, Tallahassee's in a position where, as Coach Stoller said, we have to play almost perfect for these first three games. And early on here, a couple of mistakes. One, the fumble, and then that big penalty on that third down play where we basically had them stopped to force a punt or a fourth down try. So those are the two mistakes that are big hurt here early on.
0: LD Bell taking off. I'm sure they're going to put him in the ambulance and maybe take him on to the hospital, get checked out for Tallahassee. So playing without him as well. Here's Elmore County after a long break with first down from the Tigers 13. Shotgun set again. Davenport with Butler and Dandridge to each side. He'll fake it and run with it. Got by the first man. 10. Nice move inside the 5 to the 4. Tyler Grant made the tackle. He's close to another first down.
1: And Davenport's just such a big part of their offense. You know, when you play against Elmore County, you got to stop him and you got to stop Butler. And Tallahassee has not been able to do that here tonight.
0: Second down and a yard from the 5 with a shotgun. Under 6 minutes to go in this first half. 6-point Elmore County lead. Butler gets the first down to the 3, maybe the 2. First and goal for the Panthers.
1: Person and Robinson in there to make the tackle that time on Butler. You know, the Tigers have changed defensive looks from last year, in case people are looking out there thinking that looks a little bit different.
0: Yeah.
1: And haven't been very successful here in the first half.
0: Shotgun for Adam Davenport. Going right. And outside. Nice defensive play by the Tigers to stop him just shy. Did he get in? He did. The late indication, I thought he didn't get in. Tallahassee's Darius Williams, I thought, made a great play to save a touchdown, and the official says TD.
1: Well, that's one of those plays where he reaches for the goal line, but it looks to me like his knee's down well before the ball crosses the line, but they give him the call.
0: All right. It's 19-7 now. Will Elmore County just kick the extra point or go for two to try to get back the mishandled snap on a low one earlier? That's the decision to be made by Norman Dean right here with 5:09 to go in the first half. Still very early to start worrying about those kind of things, but now you just never know.
1: Yeah, they're going to call timeout and talk about it.
0: Yeah. They've used their last timeout there. Tallahassee with only one left as well. We'll keep it here. You talk about that defense. They've gone to a 3-5-3 defense, which Coach Dollar said he was skeptical about going to. He may change it at the half.
1: Well, who knows, but they're running kind of a slanting type defense, and if you watch the defensive lineman on the snap of the ball, they're slanting one way or the other. And what happens, you know, if you're slanting in the right direction, well, then you might make a good defensive play. If you're slanting in the wrong direction, then you're giving up a big play for the offense. So it's one of those risky type things, and Coach Dollar talked about he'd prefer to play kind of that bend but don't break deal, but you're looking at either making a big play on defense or giving up a big play, depending on.
0: Giving up some big plays tonight.
1: Right.
0: Haven't made many plays defensively. Have we stopped them?
1: No, we haven't.
0: Really, I don't think we have. I think Tallahassee's maybe made a stop or two for no gain.
1: We've been in position to hold them, but,
0: yeah.
1: You know, they had that second and long that they converted easily. Had the big third down there where the pass interference call gets them the first down,
0: yeah.
1: So. Looks like they've decided to go for the kick.
0: Yeah, and I don't blame him on this. I don't think you play that game yet. It's a little early.
1: You hate to start chasing those points early.
0: Yeah, because you could start missing. You know, you miss a two-point conversion here, and then you got two to make up. You can get to that point later in the game and probably give them another opportunity later. Stockman coming on. See if they can get a good snap. They did. The place is down. The kick's
1: missed it.
0: Up. And he missed it. Well, maybe you should go for two when you can't kick a
1: three.
0: That's a rarity. He didn't miss. Well, I think he missed one last year, and I think it might have been because of a bad snap.
8: Well, he's missing Chris Knapp.
0: Yeah.
8: He doesn't have Coach Knapp.
0: He ain't got Coach Knapp. He ain't got Davis Knapp.
8: That's what I mean.
0: 5:09 to go in the first half. 19-7, Elmore County. 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
0: Return by Brian Simpson out to the 40, near the 40-yard line, about the 39 on the kickoff. It's 19-7, Elmore County with the lead. And we've had good field position on the kickoffs all night long, has Tallahassee.
1: They kicked that one a little bit deeper, gave Simpson a chance to run it back, and Tallahassee had actually – kind of swapped up the return guys, and here we're going to line up in the spread.
0: And we haven't seen Mike Smith much tonight. He's back there. We've gone spread. We've gone with the tight formation, back spread again. And it is a handoff to Smith, fumbled. And he fumbled the football. Did he?
1: Like
0: back
1: he
0: in the backfield? I think he didn't. It looked like that might have been a ball, but it might have been a shoe or something. He went down for a loss of two. Penetration up front, you know, we say games are won at the line of scrimmage, and they're winning that war right now as Elmore County. They're getting into that backfield, and I think you got to open it up a little bit. I think it's going to be obvious that we're going to have to open it up some. Second down and 12.
1: Big Evan Rowe right over the ball there that's kind of collapsing the pocket.
0: Comes pressure over the middle, wide open, as Hunter Mullins makes the catch at the 46. Nice pass and catch to Hunter. Trey Cocker-Gill completing it. That's what we got to do a little bit of, at least to keep them honest, and that's going to give Tallahassee a first down.
1: Yeah, and we saw last week that Trey Cocker-Gill will be very accurate on his throws, and you see that there as he hit Hunter Mullins coming over the middle.
0: 4:22 to go in the first half of play. Tallahassee down by 13, 19-7. Low snap, then a pitch out of the shotgun to Mike Smith, who's outside, inside the 40. 35-yard line down to the 30-yard line, 29. Tallahassee's got some players, too, and showing it right there with Mike Smith going for 16 yards.
1: Yeah, that time they caught the Panthers in a blitz. Both linebackers blitzed up inside, and they had the right play called. Mike Smith able to get around the corner, pick up nice yardage.
0: 4:04 thing is, hold it for a little while. Don't give it back to him. We need time on the clock.
1: Yeah.
0: Let's make it a touchdown score going to the locker room. Now, Elmore County's been 3-for-3 on offensive drives tonight.
1: Tyler Grant tying his shoe up there in the slot.
0: Yeah, 3:57 left in this first half. Shotgun formation again. And a handoff to Smith. Nice room on the left side, 25-yard line to the 20. And to the 15 as he broke a tackle to the 13. First down again. Another big run, 17 yards by Mike Smith.
1: Well, you talked about Elmore County earlier, kind of owning the line of scrimmage the last few plays. Tallahassee has dominated the line of scrimmage, opened up some holes. And there Mike Smith found some running room over the left side.
0: It's first down from the 13 of Elmore County. Tallahassee's offense coming to life here. And a pitch to Smith, hitting the backfield, nowhere to go. Drop for a loss back at the 18, a five-yard loss.
1: And that's Evan Rowe that we talked about earlier. He's the nose guard lined up right over the ball, and he knifed in that time to make the stop in the backfield, and he's shaking up
16: off,
1: a little bit.
16: He's going off, as you say that, Gary. He took a little lick there on that right side. He's holding it. He's going to take himself out.
0: Well, here's the situation we talked about. Don't get in second and long. Second and about 16. From the Elmore County 19 shotgun, four wide receivers, and it's going to bring Simpson in motion to get three on the left side. They'll swing it out of the backfield to him. He dropped the football, and they call it a live ball.
1: That's an incomplete pass.
0: Should be. Now the official comes in and says incomplete, and that's a good thing because that ball was on the line. It was not a lateral.
1: Well, there was no doubt. I mean, he threw it forward, and Simpson never had control. Hit his hands and straight to the ground.
0: Yeah, well, some of these guys are a little late to blow that thing dead out there. I think that guy on the sideline has swallowed his whistle.
1: Well, I don't think he knew what to call. He kind of had that deer in the headlights look.
0: A good thing his backup was there. Third down for the Tigers. And
1: that hurts because on that second long, you know you want to try to pick up some of the yardage. Pick up 5 or 6 yards and leave you with a manageable third down.
0: Third and we're going to call it 16. Tigers got to get down to inside the four. just inside the 20 right now. And a tight set. And it's a reverse, double reverse, back to Tyler Grant, who got some running room and a saving tackle for down to 10. It might have been a touchdown if it hadn't been for LaRon Butler. But he did pick up 9 yards. Now you've got fourth down from the 10. I think he got a kick it here.
16: He spiked that ball, jumped up, slammed it down. The referee's getting on to him.
0: Did throw a flag, though. There's a warning.
1: We're going to call timeout here and talk about it.
0: Let's keep it here during the timeout.
1: I kind of like that little misdirection play we've run from that double
0: it's
1: wing
0: been effective
1: set. Been
0: tonight.
1: Very effective.
0: Yeah, fourth down, and we're going to say 7 to go from the 10. And just outside, it's just outside the 10-yard line. Got to get it inside the 4. And Tattlesee, I think, probably should take the points here because Hunter Mullins is a very good kicker. Let's get 3 out of it. Your percentages are certainly.

0: Yeah, well, they called their final timeout. Well, they haven't used it. It showed the last timeout on the board, but I'm
1: sure. They're going for it. You're right.
0: Yeah, they're calling that to set this up. Okay, fourth down from the 10, 7 to go. Big fourth down for the Tigers. Got to get – you would think it's a passing situation. You got to block them up front. Watch out. They might send some extra guys. Got to pick them up. Mike Smith back there with Trey Cochran-Gill in a shotgun. Four wideouts, two on each side.
2: Look for the corner route to Tyler.
0: And he snapped it on the ground. He picked it up. Now he's got time. He's going to throw it to the corner for him. And
2: he dropped.
0: Dropped. Intended for Grant. He got his man off of him and had the ball in his hands and couldn't hold it. That was a touchdown.
2: That was a good job by Tyler to get himself some clearance there to get open.
0: Might have pushed even, I thought.
2: Yeah, there's a little push off there, but they were both kind of jostling with each other. Pretty good throw there by Trey. Hit him right in the gut. Just couldn't hold on to it.
0: You got to catch those. Tallahassee's missed some opportunities tonight, and it remains 19-7 with 2:18 left in this first half. Elmore County will take it over, and they can move it down the field in a hurry. They have no timeouts, but, oh, man, they can get down the field in a flash with 2:18 left. The way they handle the football, watch out. No huddle offense is what they run anyway. Shotgun for Davenport. And Butler back there with him. Of course, Tallahassee got the ball first. If they can drive it down the field and score, they get the ball to start the second. That would almost be a killer. They try to hand it off. They're not going to play anything too risky here, and Butler will only get a yard, maybe two, out across the 10-yard line.
2: Had person in there on that, Antoine Daniel, in on that tackle. Pretty good job up front there by the Tigers.
0: Second down, 9 to go. Letting the clock roll, 1:52. Shotgun for Davenport. He's going to take it and run it right side. Good blocking out there. Got across the 20. 25, 30, out of bounds. Minute 33. Clock stops to move the chains, and he's out of bounds for sure. So first down. I got to give credit there to Andrew DeJarnett sealing his guy on the outside to open up that crease.
2: Yeah, they did some good blocking by the wide receivers. And you see Evan Rose back in there on his offensive line position. He went out, hobbled a little bit a while ago, but he's back.
0: And what's up with the spot? They're moving the ball now. Don't know what the official is going to call here.
2: Penalty, holding.
0: It is holding.
2: Never saw the flag.
0: Neither did I.
2: Maybe that ceiling block that you were talking about was
0: not quite as
2: clean as you thought.
0: I don't know if that was the call, but certainly we'll bring it back. It'll make it second down and long after a nice run by Davenport. Elmore County has really dominated Tallahassee here in the last 5 years. Tallahassee won it a couple of seasons ago here at Jay Otterbrod Stadium after a four-game win streak. Panthers came back and won handily last year in Eclectic.
2: Well, this is huge right here. Second about 14 or 15. Minute 33 left.
0: Yeah, you'd like to maybe get them in a third or fourth down. You get a fourth down, they have to punt it deep in their own territory. You never can tell.
2: You wonder if they're going to play it conservative or go for broke here. Coach Dean from the
0: Well,
2: Elmore
0: he's played
2: County.
0: It kind of conservative with the runs, the first two plays.
2: But he, you know, they've
0: been
2: able to pick
0: 14
2: up,
0: from his own, what, eight now? Now they're moving the ball back out again. What's up?
2: Well, I guess he's going to mark it from the spot. I don't know what they're doing.
0: Well, that changes it a little bit. That moves it to the 12 instead of the 8. Second and 7. I think inside my 10, I'd probably play it safe. But I don't know. I mean, you might want to play it safe here. Running the football has been pretty good. You might break one anyway. And you don't want to give Tallahassee something here to change the momentum going into the locker room because it's all on Elmore County side. Lead blocking for Davenport, left side running, across the 30, 35. I mean, if he's going to follow big number 77, Tyran Ross, I don't think he could stop it. This guy's a load coming at you.
2: Yeah, and the other big block he got was from Jonathan Elrod.
0: Not to mention that Davenport's a pretty nice-sized quarterback himself.
2: But
0: there's
2: the
0: first down.
2: Tyran Ross there pulling from his right tackle spot, leading the way through the left side. My goodness. If you're a little 10th grade defensive back looking at that, you're

0: mismatch. Maybe I can juke him and get him out of my way. Clock rolling, 1:16 from the 35-yard line for Elmore County. Hand off to Butler right side. Hit hard. Nice defensive play by Williams. A penalty flag at the line of scrimmage.
1: That's a good play by Darius Williams coming up from that linebacker spot, making a good tackle.
0: And it's another hold against Elmore County. Might want to get them to save some of these for the second half.
1: Yeah.
0: Couple of them here in this drive already. 19-7 is the score. Holding the call against the offense from the line of scrimmage, backs it up to the 27-yard line and makes it first and 20 with 1:05.
1: Well, you would expect them to keep running the football. That's what they've been doing.
0: Well, they got plenty of breathing room at least now. But they're kind of going backwards with a penalty. Shotgun again for Davenport with the four wideouts. And a fake and a run by Davenport. He's hit the backfield and will fall forward across the 32.
1: T.C. Robinson there able to trip him up. He read that play from that middle linebacker spot very well and got over there to get his hands on him. Able to get enough of him so he couldn't break the tackle.
0: Second down and 14. 30 seconds remaining in the first half.
1: And we talked about the defensive lineup that we were playing. If you look now, we've changed a little bit, gone to a four-man front.
0: Yeah. And adjustments in the locker room will, I think, play a big key in what's going to happen in the second half. It's been in the favor of the Panthers so far. And they want to just take a knee out of shotgun. That'll be the final play of this first half. And it's 19-7. Elmore County leading. We'll come back with the Parker Tire and Service Center halftime show, which includes the pride of Tallahassee. The Maroon Machine is here. We'll listen a little bit of that. And Jimmy Jones and Miles Hathcott will take over when we return back here to J. Hottam Ryan Stadium for Tallahassee Tigers football. The score, 19-7 Elmore County at the half, as you listen on 1300 WTLS and 106.5 FM.
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0: It's a 70s halftime show for the pride of Tallahassee. At halftime, it's 19-7 Elmore County as we listen to the sounds of Kansas from the pride of Tallahassee.

Yeah.

That piece for our guitar heroes, John Thompson and Jordan Cunningham. The closing for the memorable hit from the film Caddyshack, performed by, guess who, Journey, Any Way You Want It.

Ladies and gentlemen, the Pearl of Carson!

0: Well, a very fine performance by the Pride of Tallahassee band. Also, a very good job by those guys from Eclectic, the marching maroon machine from Elmore County High School. Halftime here in Tallahassee, it's 19-7. Elmore County leading. We'll come back with our student athlete of the week award winner and some first half stats when we return to J.E. Heidelbrand Stadium for more Tallahassee Tigers football on 1300 WTLS and 106.5 FM.
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0: So congratulations. Desavi Martin is the Student Athlete of the Week award winner from More Wealth Management. A weekly feature we're going to sponsor each week during Tallahassee broadcast. So just keep it here. We'll keep you abreast of that and highlight some of the players throughout the year. And Desavi, definitely one to be noted. All right. First half stats favor the guys in maroon. Steven Osborne has the totals and a 19-7 halftime score in favor of Elmore County.
5: For Elmore County, for the first half, they had a total of 69 yards, but the second quarter they came on strong with 112 yards for a total of 181 yards. They had 43 yards passing, and number five, Latavius Butler, had 12 rushes for 39 yards. For Tallahassee, in the first quarter, we only had 60 yards. The second quarter, we had 71 yards first quarter, 77 second for 148 total yards. Quan Williams had 7 rushes for 20 yards for our high rusher of the night for Tallahassee.
6: Was that the dog from Elvis Presley Boulevard?
0: I'm wondering. Yeah, looking at those stats, I think it's about 2-1. Isn't that about right? Offensive numbers, they're basically doubling up Tallahassee in the first half, and the Elmore County Panthers will get the ball to start the third quarter.
7: Yeah, and like Steven said, Elmore County really came on strong in the second quarter, just about doubling their output. So,
0: yeah.
7: It's going to be important here on this very first possession for the defense to make a stand.
0: Well, they've not stopped them all night.
7: Exactly.
0: And the clock ran out at the end of the third quarter, so the second quarter. So, I mean, other than that, 3-for-3 on touchdown drives, and then the fourth getting late. And I don't know, it might have been conservative not to try something there. They may have been 4-for-4. I mean, Tallahassee's not stopped them. I don't know what you're going to do in the locker room to try to change things up. You got to do something.
7: You're right, and we'll see what kind of adjustments they have made. Of course, like we said right there before the half, they were playing a 4-man front as opposed to that 3-man front. So we'll get to see here on this first possession what kind of adjustments were made at halftime, and it's going to be important for the defense to be able to come up with a stop. The offense has been able to move the ball. They've kind of hurt themselves with some penalties and turnovers. So it's going to be important that we play mistake-free here in the second half.
0: Matt Humphreys, a former Tallahassee Tiger, is now an assistant on the Elmore County High School coaching staff. He's here tonight, maroon and white. You might remember him. It's just been a couple of years removed from when he played for the Panthers, and there he is. Stanley's son. Stanley can play some basketball. Stan shoot the rock, can he? In some church league ball. Does he play still? Does he still play?
7: I don't know if he does.
0: I know you still play a little bit.
7: I remember him.
0: He can play.
7: I remember him.
0: Two captains representing both teams, Tyler Grant of Tallahassee and Adam Davenport for Elmore County, meeting at the middle of the field to give Elmore County the option. Of course, they can still kick it if they want to, but I'm sure they'll take the football.
7: That would be a very safe bet right there.
0: Especially where their offense has been tonight. 34-7 the final last year. People thinking this, the way things started tonight, Tallahassee looking like, okay, we're going to play with them tonight. 7-0. Since then, 19 unanswered, all Elmore County. A couple of mistakes by the Tigers, a turnover. That led to another touchdown for the Panthers. Some penalties have hurt.
7: Yeah, and when you're a team like the Tigers that's trying to basically learn how to win some games to get over that hump, it's important that you don't make those mistakes, and those have hurt the Tigers tonight.
0: Well, and if Tallahassee's going to win it tonight, they got to win it with defense. The defense has to come back here in the second half or they have no chance.
7: Exactly.
0: That's all there is to it. I mean, they can't let them score every time they touch it. So the first test of the second half comes on the first possession. Elmore County will get the football first. Hunter Mellons will be kicking it from the 40. We'll reverse the sides of the field again. Elmore County return from the left side as we look on from the press box. Move from left to right. 12 minutes placed on the clock as we're ready for action. Huge crowd here tonight. We talked about they're lined up all over the place. I would think 6,000, 7,000 is a very conservative estimate for tonight. This may be our biggest gate of the year, and you can't be surprised by that. Here's the kickoff. Short kick. And coming up to get it, they fumble the football. Butler trying to grab it, and he does pick it up at the 12. Turns around and goes across 15 to 17. That worked out pretty well. Hit it to a spot where they really didn't know what to do. Some indecision, and the field position favors Tallahassee a little bit there.
7: Yeah, nobody aggressive going up to catch the football, and once it hits the ground, takes a little funny bounce, gets behind Butler. And so they're going to start inside their 20.
0: Best defensive spot for the Tigers tonight is the worst field position, except for after the late changeover and downs right before the end of the half. So it's first and 10 for Elmore County from their own 19-yard line.
7: And you get the four-man front.
0: And there's the pressure, and that is a loss of a yard back to the 18.
7: T.C. Robinson knifing in there to make the tackle in the backfield.
0: LaRon Butler on the handoff was stuffed and a little jawing going on out there as Butler kind of pointed the finger and on the Tigers' faces. After that, it's second down, 18, 11 to go. Play fake, and here's Davenport left side, and he is hit at the line of scrimmage, hard running to get out to the 20 to 21. Well, the intensity has picked up some for the Tigers, and it'll be third down and 8 to go.
7: Yeah, it has, and you're seeing some tackles and some hits made along the line of scrimmage instead of 5 or 6 yards downfield, and that's important for the Tigers.
0: See Jay Glass trying to pump up his teammates on the sideline. Of course, he's in street clothes, cannot play tonight, and he's hoping maybe he can get back before the season's over. It's his senior season, injured himself in the weight room in the offseason. Third down, the Tigers on their feet on the sideline, trying to get the fans in it. They're still kind of out of it since the halftime show. Third and 8. Big play early here in the second half. Tallahassee's not stopped Elmore County tonight. Option run. Pitch to Butler.
7: Fumbled
0: in the backfield. Picked up by the Tigers at the 13. Recovered by Tallahassee's Devontae Walker. There's the first turnover from Elmore County, and Tallahassee starts the second half much like they did the first half. With a flurry, the defense finally picking it up.
7: Hey, and the key on that, Darius Williams coming in there to really mess things up on that pitch. He was back in the backfield right in Butler's face as the pitch was made. They put the ball on the turf, and the Tigers able to recover.
0: Maybe the adjustments might help out here in the second half for Tallahassee. Here comes the offense. What do you start with? We started with that double wing tight set. We went to the spread. His first touchdown came on that.
7: Judging from the personnel, we're going with that double tight.
0: It's Quan Williams is in the game as the big fullback, and Elmore County's got everybody up in the box. And a pitch over to Simpson. They hit him, and he will go down to the 11, a gain of 2.
7: Mark Dandridge.
0: That didn't look like much, did it?
7: Yeah, Mark Dandridge comes up from the linebacker spot, hits him, and is able to hold on to a handful of jersey to make the tackle.
0: Second down and 8. Tigers got to get inside the 5.
7: And it seems so strange in this day of everybody playing spread and spread out the field to see all 22 players bunched up right there at the line of scrimmage.
0: And they're all there. Everybody's there. Double wing set. And pitch it to Tyler Grant and then hand it off to Simpson, left side 10. Down to the 5. Close to the first down, a yard away, depending on the spot. It's going to be third and short for the Tigers.
7: And that play right there has probably been the most effective play for the Tigers tonight. Pitch it to one side and then pitch it back coming the other way, that little misdirection.
0: Marked him at the 6. It's going to be 2 to go, third down and two from the six for the Tigers. Trying to get on the board first. Start this second half down by 13, 19-7. 9:38 to go, third quarter.
7: You got Mike Smith checking in for Tyler Grant on this third down play.
0: Mike Smith at the left wing position. He'll get the pitch. Around the right side, hit. He falls forward. He's going to be close. I think he might have gotten it. We'll see about the spot. If not, it's fourth and very short.
7: Looks like he's going to be short.
0: I don't think the official gave him a real good spot.
7: You're talking about.
0: Yeah, that's close. I might even want to measure that.
7: How far is that, Miles?
8: Maybe half a yard. Not even half, hardly.
0: Fourth down. Tigers trying to get the fans on their feet from the sideline.
7: Another big fourth down play for Tallahassee.
0: Huge fourth down. They converted one on their touchdown drive in the first quarter. Pitch it to Tyler Grant. First down to the three. That's the first down.
7: And that's a good solid tackle there by DeJarnett.
0: It's a great play. It saved a touchdown, but it will give Tallahassee a new set of downs and first and goal.
7: Well, I don't know. Yeah, there they go, marking a first down. It looked like they were going to call timeout and measure there. But
0: well, you could see the extra point mark. It's almost looks like it's almost even with that. So they need to get inside the four to the three. Inside the four was where the stick was, and I think they got to the three. It's kind of tough from up here to tell, but first to go.
7: Tyler had a nice hole as he went over the right tackle there, but DeJarnett able to make a good tackle to keep him out of the end zone.
0: It's one-on-one. It's a great play. Tigers got to make sure they don't turn it over, don't fumble anything. They pitch it to Mike Smith. He broke a tackle, dives over. He is in the end zone for the touchdown. 3-yard score by Mike Smith, who hobbles off the field with a score. And we are within six again, 19-13.
7: Well, the offensive line did a good job that time. On the right side over there, Patrick Mullins, the other guys making some nice holes.
0: Extra point attempt right here. This will make it a 5-point game. Hunter Mullins off the hold of Davis Knapp. The snap will come from Brad Stone. Good snap, hold, kick, straight through there, and we have a 5-point game. 19-14, Elmore County, with 8:16 remaining in the third quarter. Tallahassee Tigers football on 1300 WTLS and 106.5 FM.
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0: Hunter Mullins gets the whistles. He puts his foot into it at the 40. Kicks it deep this time. Laron Butler will get a chance here from his own 5-yard line. 10-yard line, middle field, 15, 20-yard line, and hit down. Right there. Tigers, good defense there on the
7: coverage there. That's outstanding coverage there. Tyler Grant, Brian Simpson getting down there to close in on him at the 20. And one of the Tigers was held about the 30-yard line. The guy had a hold of the back of his jersey, had it stretched out. I guess you can't see everything.
0: You can't see all 11 or 22 for that matter.
7: Well, we talked about how important it was for the defense coming out, and they did a very good job on that first possession. Let's see if they could keep that momentum going.
0: Yeah, Elmore County was stuffed for the first time tonight. 19-14, they have the ball. Tallahassee has a field position game maybe in their favor if they can make a play here. 19-14, 8:09 to go, third quarter. Handed off to Williams, tries to go through the middle, and he is taken down again at the line of scrimmage. Somebody's hurt, though, for the Tigers.
7: Looks like Person's got a cramp there. Yeah. Good job up front by the Tigers.
8: Sherrod, he got that cramp. He's holding that calf.
7: Sherrod did a good job up front. T.C. Robinson getting in there. I tell you, since we've gone to that four-man front, with the front seven or so of the Tigers has really done a good job kind of controlling that line of scrimmage.
0: It certainly worked a ton better. The others were – that 3-5-3 set was not working at all. And I don't know if they've made some other adjustments as well, but so far, at least in the second half, it's working well for the Tigers. It'll be second and 10, but Person being dealt with right now at the 20-yard line.
7: The first cramping incident that we've seen, but it's – I'm surprised there hasn't been more as hot and humid as it is tonight.
0: Person onto his feet, takes baby steps as he comes towards the sideline.
7: Did you call that gingerly?
0: Yeah, that's a gingerly walk there. Yeah. Good thing about it, you know he's going to be back.
7: I knew a ginger one time. She didn't walk like that.
8: Give him the mustard.
0: Hey, do we get that Scoremeister's number? We need to call him up tonight and get some scores from over in the Valley.
7: I thought you had his number.
0: I got it in my pocket.
8: He was getting beat 14-0 by Auburn at the half. Lynette was 13-0 over Beulah at the half.
0: Thank you, Miles.
8: Scoremeister.
7: Hey, that's probably copyrighted, and you can't use that.
0: Yeah, we got scores after the game, too, so keep it here. Second and 10. I think Kilgore came into the spot for Person, four down linemen for the Tigers. And Davenport on the keeper to the left side, trying to get to the outside. Nice cutback across the 25, up to the 29. Boy, he's a load coming at you, and he picked up good hard yardage basically on his own that time. Leaves him third and short, third and less than a yard.
7: Yeah, Davenport does an outstanding job for the Panthers. I mean, not only throwing the football, but he's real dangerous as a runner, as we've seen tonight.
0: Big third down play here. Tallahassee would love to get it back with a chance to get – maybe back in the lead. Third and one.
7: There's your power set.
0: And it's quarterback keeper. He's hit and a stop back at the 28-yard line.
7: T.C. Robinson coming in from linebacker.
0: Stood up the big Davenport and took him down for a loss. Fourth down.
7: And that was that power shotgun set that we've seen so often. They faked it to Butler coming over the right side, and Davenport tried to go to the left. Robinson right there to meet him.
0: Here comes the punting unit, and fourth down. And not a first down in the second half in the first two possessions. One, a turnover, which turned into six for Tallahassee. Joseph Adams will punt. Back deep for Tallahassee is Tyler Grant. High snap. No pressure, though. And not a very good-looking punt. Off the side of his foot. Don't let it hit you. Get out of the way. Ball at the 46 as it rolls. You got to get our guys out of the way on that. You don't get near football if you're a return man. It could hit you. But it's on the 46 of Elmore County. Tallahassee with excellent field positions. This second half has started off just how they needed it to.
7: Yeah, let's give kudos to the defense. That's two good stands here on the first two possessions of the second half. And we talked about the adjustments that were going to need to be made at halftime, and they have been effective here early.
0: 19-14. Tallahassee's gotten a quick score after a turnover. Took it in. Mike Smith scoring from 3 yards out. Right now at the 46 of Elmore County with a short field. And a touchdown will give them the lead here.
7: Boy, Coach Waters and Coach Clayton wanted those guys to be a little more energetic getting away from the football on that punt, didn't he?
0: We'll work on that this week. Got the double wing formation. Pitch it to Simpson. Simpson breaks a tackle.
7: Oh!
0: Almost broke it for a big one down to the 40. Picked up six.
7: Boy, you know, LaRon Butler for the Panthers has made several touchdown-saving tackles tonight where he's just gotten a guy by the shoestring and tripped him up.
0: Yeah, the way they're lining up with everybody up front, up inside that defensive box.
7: Oh, if you can get to the corner,
0: you're gone.
7: You can get to the corner,
0: and
7: you're gone.
0: And it's been shoestring tackles that have saved a couple of scores tonight. Second down play from the 40 for the Tigers. Same set. As Trey Cochran-Gill will pitch it to Mike Smith, who's in there, goes through the middle. First down, 30-yard line, down to 25. Tigers on their feet. Fans coming to life now.
7: At that time, you had Patrick Mullins out leading the way and Brad Stone downfield. And
0: official timeout.
7: Mike couldn't get past him to get past that defender.
0: Heat break timeout with 5.5 minutes on the clock here in the third quarter. Tallahassee driving down by five, 19-14.
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0: It's 19-14. Elmore County, but Tallahassee driving here. I've already had a football a couple times here to start the second half. Let's give a shout-out to Morris Purcell, who has been unable to attend Tallahassee football games the last couple of seasons because of illness. But he never would miss one when he was doing well. And we hope that he's enjoying the broadcast tonight. A big Tallahassee fan. There's nothing bigger than Morris Purcell, and we're certainly thinking about him tonight. 19-14 is the score. And this is 5.5 minutes left in this third quarter.
7: Yeah, this is a game that Elmore County looked early on in the first half. It looked like they had this thing under control. And now they've got to be thinking, man, we're in a fight now.
0: Well, it's four quarters. Certainly right now Tallahassee's gotten the momentum. And I'm a little surprised this crowd here of Tallahassee's hasn't gotten any more vocal.
7: Kind of complacent, aren't they?
0: They have been.
7: Right, Denny.
0: First and 10. Pitch it to Grant, who gets down to the 25, a gain of only two that time.
7: And he got sandwiched by Hunter Finkley, Richard Riley up front for the Panthers.
6: Michael and Gary, as good as Ron Butler is running the ball, he sure doesn't like to stick his head in there from the corner position. You talk about those shoestring tackles. If you could hurdle him one good time, you could break it.
7: Well, yeah, the tackles that he's made had surely haven't been bone crushers. They've been just, trip them up type tackles.
0: Well, Elmore County's playing that. One thing you got to look at now, Elmore County's guys are playing both ways.
7: Oh, sure.
0: Just about every single one of them. Tallahassee's not doing that. Left side handoff to Simpson. He tried to hurdle him that time like he would on the track. He got a yard, maybe two, down to the 23. It's going to leave us a third down, about seven to go.
7: Hunter Finkley again in there on the tackle. Butler came in and took on the lead blocker that time and kind of helped stack things up. That's who Simpson was trying to jump over when Finkley came in to finish him off.
0: Well, at this point of the field, this is four down territory. If they get in closer, I mean, they can kick a field goal. I don't think they want to try one from out here. Well, you just don't know. Let's see how close they get here on a third down. Maybe they can convert. Third down, pitch it, double handoff. And Tyler Grant, they finally have figured that play out, it looks like. They stopped them at the 21. They picked up a couple, but it's fourth down at about five. The ball's in the center of the hashes, so it'll be a straight-on kick from right there. And you're looking at about a 38-yarder. And here they come.
7: Looks like they're going to kick it.
0: They turned down a field goal try down at the 10 on a fourth and seven in the first half and dropped the ball in the end zone on a pass play.
7: Well, I don't think you could be lined up any better. The ball's almost dead in the middle of the field, a little off to the left.
0: It looks like it's going to be from 39 even. There's a ball spotted on the 29-yard line. Well within the range of Hunter Mullins, who's got a great leg. He's been perfect tonight on extra points, 2 for 2. Davis snapped the hole. We need to get a good snap. We didn't have a very good one on the first extra point try, but Davis got it down. Good one here. Place is down. The kick is up, and the kick is no good. Missed it left. Had plenty of leg. So Tallahassee misfires on the field goal try, and Elmore County will take it back.
7: And that hurts.
0: Shifts momentum back to them a little bit because they get a stop.
7: That hurts, but let's see what the defense can do again.
0: Yeah, defense has been playing well here in the second half. Kind of dampens your spirits a bit, though.
7: Well,
0: can you
7: yeah,
0: go back
7: you know.
0: Up there with the same intensity after – getting a good spot. We had it at the 46. Can't get anything out of it. Give Elmore County's defense all the credit on that. First down from the 20-yard line.
7: We're missing a defender.
0: We're a man short.
7: And guess where they ran?
0: Ron Butler ran right through the middle where he wasn't.
7: Exactly.
0: Picked up about five, maybe six, depending on that spot. Second down. Going to call it fives. It's at the 25.
7: Missing one of those defensive linemen, and that's exactly where they ran.
0: Quickly, Tallahassee trying to get set. Here come the Panthers again. Second down handoff to Butler. Outside, left side. Hit. Broke a tackle. First down, 30, 35, and out to the 39. Boy, he's quick. Picked up 15 yards.
12: First down at the 39.
7: Well, now you kind of see that chess match going on. We'll see what Coach Norman Dean does to counteract the way the Tigers have been playing defense here in the second half. A couple of good plays there early.
0: Shotgun formation and a quarterback keeper on the play action. And he'll run, Will Davenport, across the 45 for a first down, 48 and 49-yard line. Coach Leslie Waters trying to rally his troops on the sidelines as they're looking for an answer. Coach,
7: that time,
0: Coach Rodney Dollar not too happy with that.
7: Davenport had big Kale Brown pulling from his left tackle spot, leading the way over the right side that time.
0: I think they're going to put Chris Stice in the game on the next play as they're getting him set for defense. They want to fill that hole right there. Here's Davenport on the first down from his own 48. Motion man to Jarnett. We'll get the handoff. Comes left side, trying to stretch it out. Here comes the defense and Brian Simpson. And a couple more Tigers to take him down. Cody Kilgore might have come in a little late. Got to be careful there. Three or four Tigers took him down, and Kilgore, I think, hurt himself even going over the top of that height.
7: It looked like he got a cramp. But you're right, Brian Simpson came up and did a good job on defense that time.
0: Loss that time was 7 yards. That's what happens when you hand it off deep like that.
7: Then Ron Hooks came over there to get a piece to finish him off.
0: And, I don't know about the wide handoffs versus this defense. I think you come right at Tallahassee. That's what's worked tonight, right between the tackles.
7: Yeah, it seems like you say, between the tackles have been most effective.
0: They got athletes that have been able to shake a couple plays out there, but it looks like we've been on them. Shotgun formation, four wideouts, three to the left up top, one down on the near side, and a handoff to Butler, got by the first man. And then great play by Williams to take him down. No gain on the play. Back to the line of scrimmage. Darius Williams becoming a star here tonight.
7: And that's one of your super sophomores. Yeah, you called it, Miles, one of the super sophomores out there for the Tigers. And he's been in on a couple of big defensive plays tonight, and that was an outstanding open field tackle.
0: Third down, 17 yards to go for Elmore County. 1:08 left in this third quarter. They lead 19-14. At the line of scrimmage, they change the play as Davenport looks to the sideline for the call from Coach Norman Dean. The Tigers, I think, know what they're calling. They're getting their guys to back up. They're expecting pass here. The Jarnett comes in motion. Here comes the pass play. Looking over the middle, and it's nearly intercepted. Great defense that time. Robinson has played great tonight. TC with a defensive stop.
7: Well, we've seen him in there on the running plays, and there he was dropping back into pass coverage. And good job of reading Davenport and getting right there on the receiver.
6: How about a big punt return here, guys?
0: Well, we got dual threats. Brian Simpson, Tyler Grant, both back to return. And we'll see Joseph Adams punt. Let's see if we try to put something on him. I wouldn't think so here on a fourth down and long.
7: No,
0: you always risk that maybe that penalty here, running into the kicker or something.
7: Yeah, field position is in the favor of the Tigers right here. No need to try to risk a penalty.
0: Simpson now comes up, leaving Grant back there. Here comes a little bit of a rush, no pressure. Ball's going to hit front. I think it might have hit a Tallahassee Tiger. They downed it. I thought it might have hit a guy on the foot. One of our guys down there was very close to the ball. They don't call it, and it'll be Tallahassee ball up to 33 when they're down. That ball hit the ground and went backwards. That's why I thought it might have touched the foot.
7: Yeah, you're right. It did kind of look like that, but I don't think that was Brian Simpson that was running back to get a block, and I don't think it hit him.
0: Tallahassee now, the ball at their own 33, so the field position has been flipped around. And they'll take over right there. They got a lot of field ahead of them. County's been ineffective here in the second half.
7: Yeah, and I was going to say, we've had several plays tonight where, whether it was Tyler Grant or Mike Smith or Simpson, just a shoestring away from breaking a big one. And wouldn't be surprised to see that big play right here on this possession.
0: Well, let's see what they come with offensively. They've thrown the spread out the window, basically.
7: Well, this tight formation has been more effective.
0: Yeah, double handoff. Fumble in the backfield. Who's going to get it? Simpson might have gotten back on it, but it's going to be a huge loss at the 20. He lost 13. You know, you don't do two handoffs. We do two pitches on that play. People may not realize on that double wing reverse, basically.
7: Yeah.
0: And
7: the thing about
0: they've been all over it too. On top of that, the defense has been all in the backfields. They've got everybody up on the line of scrimmage.
7: Well, the pitches are so tight that if there's any penetration there from the defensive line, it's going to cause a problem, and that's what happened.
0: This throws a kink in this possession right now. As the clock's going to expire in this third quarter. Tallahassee was second and very long, 23 to go. As we go to the fourth quarter, Elmore County 19, Tallahassee 14. Tallahassee Tigers football on 1300 WTLS and 106.5 FM.
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0: finally say you're going to call someone who'll get these bugs away. 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
2: We go to the fourth quarter, 12 minutes of football remain, 19-14 Elmore County on top of Talisee. Talisee with the ball, second down and 22, we'll call it, from their own 21-yard line. And Stephen Osborne with the stats, a running total up through three now.
3: Eckley came into the third quarter and got 32 total yards. Talisee finally got a touchdown, and we had 39 yards. We had an 18-yard loss right there at the end of the third quarter, wound up with 21 total for the third quarter.
2: Well, that you think was evened out a little bit, but it was a short drive on the touchdown drive, so Talisee's dominated really the second half so far. Stats don't really indicate it.
4: Talisee's worked with a short field here in the second half. He has a turnover and then the short punt. So,
2: okay, second down, 22 for the Tigers. Now I figure they'd go back to spread here with this situation now. And a chance for Trey Cocker-Gill to look to throw. Pressure coming from the backside. He's going to run with it and take it to the 25 and out of bounds at the 28. He picked up about seven of it back. That's a good positive game, but still third and long. Third 14.
4: Yeah, you'd like to give him a little more time there. The Panthers able to get some pressure coming off the left side and force Trey Gill to run to the right. Or to the left, I'm sorry.
2: Against Talisee.
4: Yeah, well, that was a play right – a block right over at the end of the play, and I wasn't sure if they threw a flag on
5: him. Well, he was celebrating after he got up and blocked him. Finkley took a pretty good lick, and the Tiger defender offensive player made the block was celebrating.
2: Self-destruction here.
4: And that's one of those things that hurts you.
2: Yeah, when you're playing a good team, this Elmore County team is pretty doggone good. You cannot do that and have many chances. And this is after the play, so third down and long. Had a third manageable situation with Trey Cocker-Gill having a good arm. Now you got third and forever. And I don't know, you run the draw here, that's what you usually run when you got 50 to go.
6: Is Christy Woodall. Again, the winner of an all change, the tire rotation is Christy Woodall. I'll announce the second first in just a minute.
2: Now the officials moving the ball again. To the 14.
6: To the
2: 30 yards to go for a first down. They've got to get it out to the 43, so the bomb would work here. It'd be a nice time to just throw it up and see if we can maybe get a penalty or catch.
4: You'd almost look for some kind of screen play here to Mike Smith or to Tyler Grant. Maybe.
2: Yeah, and that's a possibility too, as Mike Smith is in the backfield. Tyler Grant's in a slot. We got four wideouts, and coming in motion is Grant, putting three on the right side. And they'll swing it out to him, and he missed it, incomplete. Couldn't grab it. It was a little low on the pass, and he bobbled it incomplete. Didn't look like he was going to go anywhere. Elmore County was all over that.
4: Yeah, and we've had some trouble tonight when in the shotgun with the snap. Now, that time, a little bit of a bad snap getting back to Trey Cocker-Gill, and then he has to rush his throw over there to Tyler. So not a good series there for the Tigers.
2: Okay, punting time. Elmore County now looks to get good field position. LaRon Butler back to return. Hunter Mullins lines up. That was a real chance for Talisee. Goes a ride just like the last drive. Little pressure, line drive, bouncer. It's the 45, the 50, to the 47. That's where Butler would pick it up. Across the 50, back at the 45, down the 41. Short field now for the Panthers, first down.
4: And my, how that field position can change just in one possession. But, you know, it's a factor of those penalties and everything that the Tigers had. And of course, the fumble.
2: You got to think about this, too. They're in a situation now where they can get a couple of first downs in their field goal range.
4: Yep.
2: And that makes it an 8-point football game. Elmore County's missed a couple extra points. Talisee has missed a field goal. Both teams have turned one over each, and both teams have capitalized with a touchdown off of those turnovers. 11:36 in the game, and the Panthers with it, and the 5-point lead. Davenport goes straight ahead. inside the 40, down the 39. For a guy playing with an injury, he doesn't look like he's hampered at all.
4: No, he doesn't look injured at all. That time, Caleb Parker coming in to make the tackle on him.
2: Got 3 yards, second and seven coming up. Dallas's got another guy cramping, it looks like.
4: Yeah, T.C. Robinson.
2: Yeah, he's not going to be able to stay out there. They're going to have to come and help him off.
4: And that's big, even if he's going for a play, because he's been all over the field for the Tigers tonight on defense.
2: Injury on the field. We're going to take a quick break. It's 19-14. Elmore County leading. 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
2: It'll be second and seven as T.C. Robinson will walk off on his own power. Elmore County with the football at the Tallahassee 39-yard line, leading 19-14 with 11-17 remaining in the game. Davenport looking for the signal from the sideline, and they're still going to make a substitution. As Kobe Davis comes out, LaRon Butler in to stand alongside Davenport out of shotgun. Dandridge to the other side, and they will look to throw. Rolling out, looking, throwing underneath, catch made at the 33. And it is short of the first down, caught there by Jamal Brown. It's third and two from the 34, they'll say. Ball maybe 3 yards to go. They got to get down inside the 32.
4: Another good job by Davenport. Didn't see what he wanted. Rolled to the right a little just to get some time and delivered right on time to Brown.
2: Took what the defense gave him. And, penalty flags the line of scrimmage. Just may back him up five.
4: Well, these two wide receivers over here looking at each other like, it wasn't me, was it you? Wasn't you, it was me.
2: Procedure call against the offense. Goes third and three to third and eight. Changes complexion of things a little.
4: Yeah, another big third down play. You'd like to see him get a little bit of pressure on Davenport. But remember, T.C. Robinson, he's been a big guy there in the middle for the Tigers.
2: He's over here
4: with the cramps.
2: Yep. Davenport from the shotgun again. We'll look to throw on a play action play. Right side rolling, looking for somebody. Nobody there. Tries to break through the defense. Good hard running inside the 40 to the 38. He picked up a couple. Shouldn't have gotten anything, but he did that all on brute strength. And it's fourth down and about six. Now, here's a decision for Norman Dean. You go for it? You try to pin him down inside the. Okay, well.
5: I go for it.
2: Yeah, you're down inside the 30. Well, you're at the 38-yard line. You could punt it in the end zone and only net 18. You got a good offense, you could get the first down. Though if you can punch it down inside the 10, that's certainly tough versus the Elmore County defense.
4: Hey, well, their punter tonight has not punted it far enough to make it to the end zone on his two attempts. So
2: I think he's going for it. Fourth down, six to go. Now the fans come alive on both sides. A packed house here at J.E. Hot O'Brien Stadium, 10:05.
4: Now they're going to call timeout.
2: If they want to see what the defense was running, they're going to use up one of their timeouts here. Let's take one with them with 10:04 to go. 19-14 Elmore County. 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
2: Fourth down, Elmore County going for it. 6 yards to go from the 38 of the Tigers. Shotgun set.
4: They got that power set.
2: Danport trying to draw him off. That's what he's doing. He's calling a hard count. Bobbing his head back there, and they're going to call a timeout. I don't like that at all. I think that's a dumb thing. I don't like to pick on coaches, but he's used two timeouts up for nothing here.
4: For that one play.
2: For absolutely
4: right
2: nothing. Now, if you get him to get, you know, of course, you get him to jump, it's fourth and one, but it didn't work out.
4: And he
2: out.
4: Looks like a genius, right?
2: And right now, he may need that timeout late, though they've got an offense that can move it quickly, and they know how to use the sidelines. I'm just thinking I'd want those timeouts later. 10:04, they had to waste a timeout. They tried to get him to come off sides. It did not work. Now that you called another timeout, you may say, well, we've used two timeouts, so let's get a good play and let's get the first down. He still may come back with a play here on fourth down instead of punting.
4: It would not surprise me. I would punt it, but I would not be surprised for them to go for it right here.
2: Well,
4: use two timeouts.
2: The thing to do there is if they don't jump, once you see the play clock winding down, snap it to Davenport, let him punt it to nobody back there.
4: The old quick kick.
2: Yeah. Huh? Now they're going to punt. We'll return, have a guy back. Tyler Grant going back to return. Adams will line up in punt formation. Okay, here it comes. He's going to angle it towards the sideline. The ball is going to go into the end zone.
4: That's his best punt of the night.
2: Netted 18. I think that was a big win for Tallahassee right there. Tallahassee's got 80 yards of real estate in front of him. 19-14. 9:56 left. Elmore County now with just one timeout.
4: And I talked about the two previous punts, but that time right there he hits a nice spiral, carries all the way in the air to the goal line.
2: The best drive of the night was the first one for the Tigers. It was 70 yards. They got 80 in front of them here. They were in that double wing tight formation. They've been in the spread some tonight, but they mainly stayed with that. What did they go to now?
4: Boy, if you had a little pass play where you could line up in that tight and get Tyler or Brian Simpson to the outside.
2: Well, what you do, you just pitch it to one of these guys and let the other guy just take off down the field and just throw it up for him, let it lob it up and let him run under it.
4: Yeah,
2: they got everybody up there on the line of scrimmage. Of course, you got to have time to throw it. They hadn't had a lot of time. They're going back to the spread with a shotgun set. Two halfbacks, though, with Trey. And he hands it to Tyler, who will – take it ahead to the 24. That's a nice four-yard game.
4: And Elmore County loading up, send two linebackers that time on a blitz, trying to get some penetration into the backfield.
2: Now you spread the field some at least to give a little breathing room to move around back there if you want to run out of it. Under 10 minutes to play, 19-14 Elmore County lead. Tallahassee opened up with a 7-0 lead. And then 19 unanswered by the Panthers. Tigers scored the only touchdown of this second half in the third quarter on their first possession off a turnover. Second down play. Mike Smith on the handoff, left side, trying to get outside. Nice stiff arm. 25, 28, good hard running. That really didn't look like it was going anywhere, and he picked up four more, leaving Tallahassee with a third and two.
14: Like I said, LaRon Butler doesn't come in there hard.
4: Yeah.
14: He doesn't. I'm telling you.
4: He had to eat the stiff arm on that one, didn't he?
14: Well, you got to come in there a little harder playing that corner position.
2: Mike Smith is what we have been told the strongest, probably pound-for-pound player on Tallahassee's roster. He's only 5'8", 170, but squats over 500 pounds, bench press up near around 300. I mean, that is quite a powerful guy for that size.
4: And Coach Dollar's got to be a little concerned about some of these snaps. They've been a lot of low snaps that bounce back to the quarterback.
2: Third two from the shotgun.

0: pounds last year. Quan Williams is a heavy load. We said 5'7", 200 pounds. He looks bigger than that.
1: One of those fire plug guys. Kind of short and squatty. Tough to bring down.
0: About 10 yards, first down. 8:20 to go. Clock running. Grant comes in motion. Hand off to Tyler. And here's a penalty flag. Going to bring it back. He broke a tackle. 25, 35, 40-yard line. 45, 46. But all of that for naught, I think. It's coming back. That would have been about a 17 or 18-yard gain, looks like.
1: Coming back for a hold. But that was a nice run by Tyler Grant.
0: Those are drive killers there. We've already had a couple of those tonight. Coach Dottler is obviously disgusted on his sideline here.
2: Well, on the tackle, guys, it's too bad the high school doesn't have the horse collar rule yet.
1: Yeah, that was definitely one of those horse collar tackles. Grab him by the shoulder pads and yank him down.
0: Yeah, the penalties would have offset. Now it's first and 20. That's tough to get against this defense. I think we got plenty of cowbell right now. You got to think the possibilities are running out on Tallahassee here. Oh, it's still 8:03 to go. With the ball here deep in our own territory. From our own 20, first and 20. I'm going to throw underneath. Got an open man and dropped by Brian Simpson. And he jumped to catch that ball. I don't think he needed to. Ball was a little high, but hit him right in the hands.
1: Yeah, he just ran a little curl. Hunter Mullins ran the defense off deep, and Simpson was wide open.
0: Oh, he could have run it down the field for a long way.
1: You'd like to get Simpson and Grant and Smith, some of these guys out in the open field, one-on-one with these defenders, and that was a chance for it right there.
0: We need a big play here, second and 20. Need something here at least to get it to a manageable third down.
2: Second big drop of the night for the Tigers.
0: Yep, dropped a touchdown earlier tonight. Boy, how is that looming large now. Trips to the right, shotgun. Here comes pressure. Trey got around it. Now he's got an open man. If he'll throw it, no, he's going to try to run with it. And he ran out of bounds, only a yard or two. What you got to do is you come up here and draw that linebacker. You got your man wide open over the middle. He didn't see it. He ducked to run. That could have been a big play.
1: Yeah, he had a couple of options there. Simpson was open around the 30-yard line if he could have dumped it over the defense. But once he decided to run, he just tucked it and went with it.
0: Third down and 17. From the 23 of Tallahassee.
1: And, that's the difference. Davenport's a senior on their side.
0: You're right.
1: That's a play you make when you're a senior.
0: I was thinking the same thing.
1: Not when you're a 10th grader.
0: Same formation with three wideouts on the right side. That's the near side, short side here. Pump fake and want to go deep. Down for Brian Simpson. Throws it up. And it is caught!
1: He caught it!
0: At the 41! Caught it at the 41-yard line of Elmore County. Now some jawing going back and forth between. It's Tyler Grant and Laron Butler with conversation now.
1: Well, Butler's one of the guys that Simpson able to beat for the football. Laron Butler coming over from safety thinking he's got an interception, but Simpson able to wrestle it away from him.
0: That's the kind of throw you got to make. You got your man out there. Let him go up, make the catch. Great pass, great catch. Tigers first and 10 at the 41 of Elmore County. He went up between two defenders to make that grab, too, Simpson.
1: He had D.
0: Jarnett
1: behind
0: snap,
1: him.
0: And it's into the hands of Mike Smith, and he's trying to throw it, and he will out of that play to Brian Simpson, who got it back a couple of yards. Ooh, that could have been a disaster. Ball was snapped over the head of Trey Cochran-Gilwood. Had all kinds of problems with snaps tonight. It was caught by Mike Smith, who threw it ahead to Brian Simpson, who ended up helping us lose only four instead of about 10.
1: Well, now you're going to see Brad Stone come in at center. You saw him over here practicing on the sidelines, and we talked about the difficulties with the snaps that we've had when we went to the shotgun.
0: Yeah, that's just crucial. You got to get the snap down first.
1: Well, and then they took Brad back out and put Tyler back in.
0: Second and 14.
1: Tyler Lynn.
0: Pitch it to Tyler Grant, and he did a good job just to get two.
1: Yeah, how did he get past that guy in the backfield?
0: I don't really know. He got it to the 44.
1: Brandon Sims in there in the backfield waiting on him for the Panthers, and Tyler just makes that quick cut to get right by him.

0: 3rd and 13 for Tallahassee. 6:18 to go. Now the time is kind of playing an issue, though Tallahassee has all three timeouts. If they can't get it here, they're going to have to rely on a defensive stop to get the ball back. And I don't know if they get closest, maybe four down territory. They're going back to that tight double wing set. Pitch it and then hand it off. Mike Smith inside the 40 down to the 39. All right, fourth down from the 39. I think we're going for it here. I think it's going to be a fourth down play coming up with about seven to go.
1: Yeah, and there's no hesitation on the sideline. Coach Dollar getting his play in, getting his personnel in. He's going to go for this.
2: Keep saying there was only 10 men on the field for offense that time. Was that right? Did y'all notice?
0: I didn't catch it.
2: Oh, man.
0: Now we will use one of our timeouts. Let's take a break. Tallahassee Tigers football on 1300 WTLS and 106.5 FM.
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0: Okay, here's the fourth down play. We're going to say eight for the first down. 39-yard line, shotgun trips left for Trey Cochran Gill. He wants to look that way. He's got some time to throw it, but pressure's coming. He's going to have to hurry, and he'll throw it down the field into the end zone. And there's interference back there, and there's the penalty flag. They were going for Tyler Grant, and they were a lot of bodies being moved around down there.
1: You got another flag in the backfield back here.
0: Might be offset. Is it holding or late hit?
1: Well, I'm not sure. Was he close to the line of scrimmage?
0: I don't think he went across, no.
2: No, he was behind the 10-yard stick still.
0: Yeah, I think he was way back, yeah. All right, let's see if the officials can work this whole thing out. There are two penalty flags on the field, one in the end zone, which was obvious defensive pass interference, and then one in the Tallahassee backfield, which we're not real sure about.
2: Do they step them off still? Even they don't offset them anymore. Do they step them off, don't they?
1: We're fixing to find out.
0: I don't know, Miles.
2: We've seen some quirky things like that before where they inside the 20, you step them off and then step them off. I think they step them off. I don't know.
0: Well, let's see if the official gives us here. What's the indication? All right, we got a holding against Tallahassee and pass interference against Elmore County. And he says offset. Fourth down again. And that's got
1: unsportsmanlike
0: against Elmore County. Oh, my. Oh, boy. Talk about a penalty to get. Now, that one you cannot offset. Now that's going to be favorable for Tallahassee. It should give them an automatic first down on an unsportsmanlike penalty. It could come down to this drive here, though there's still 5:34 left. It's going to be automatic first down for Tallahassee.
1: Yeah, now they're marking the ball down just inside the 25-yard line.
0: Okay, he's trying to give us the sign lingo here. First down Tallahassee at the 25 of Elmore County. Wow.
1: And that play's huge, and we talked earlier about Trey Cochran-Gill scrambling and then passing. Well, that's what he did that time. He scrambled to the left, looked like he was going to tuck it and try to run.
0: He made a great play.
1: And then he throws it up for grabs. Tyler Grant was way behind the defense, but by the time the defenders caught up to him, they ran over him to get the pass interference call.
0: It's a third down bomb catch on third and long, and now a fourth down penalty play that gives Tallahassee another first down. Two conversions on this drive, which started at the 20. 19-14, the Tigers trail by five right here.
1: Now look at this formation.
0: First and 10 from 25. Now they got a tight formation.
2: That's a goal line set.
0: Trey Cochran-Gill from shotgun, and he's going to run it, taking himself across the 20 to the 15, down to the 13-yard line. First down.
1: Pretty good running there by Trey Cochran Gill. Line up in the shotgun, a little power set of our own. Two lead blockers going over the right side in the offensive line, and those lead blockers clear a nice path.
0: The missed field goal kind of looming large right now. Tennessee would be in field goal position right here. That field goal would give him the lead. But
2: did not call the spearing there, guys. Did you catch it? Number 40 leading with the head. Only gave him the warning.
0: Didn't see it. They've given some warnings tonight. Touchdown's what Tennessee's got to have right here.
1: Same formation to the left.
0: And they'll run it to the left. Trey, left side, goes down at the 10. He picked up about three, second down and seven. Clock winds down under 5 minutes now. 4:59, 4:58, it ticks.
1: And he's tripped up that time close to the line of scrimmage by David Colley.
0: But he did dive four to get three.
1: Yep.
0: And he's kind of wobbly coming up. I hope he's not hurt. Trey's not coming out. He's staying in there.
1: Steven Osborne's ready to suit it up here and get out on the field.
0: He's pacing back and forth.
1: Pacing,
0: boy, he's nervous.
1: And
0: with the player injured, Tennessee wants to take a timeout. They want to keep Trey in. We're going to take a break. 4:45 left in the game. We got a classic right here. 19-14 Elmore County leading as you listen to Tennessee Tigers football on 1300 WTLS and 106.5 FM.
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0: Tennessee uses its first timeout of the second half. They've got two remaining. Elmore County with only one timeout with 4:45 left in the game. 19-14 Panthers. Tigers with a second and seven from the Elmore County 10-yard line. On the far side hash mark, they've gone with a power formation and two wide receivers split for Trey, who's going to run it. Got by the first man. Kept his feet. He's to the five. He cuts inside to the three. First and goal.
1: That's Tyler Grant lined up at
0: Tyler Grant. Yeah, Tyler Grant has taken over. You know, Trey Cochran Gill came off the field with a wobble. He kind of hurt his ankle, I think, on that last play, and I don't know if that's the reason why he's not in there. Trey Cochran Gill, first play, he's not started at quarterback tonight, at least played from the quarterback position.
1: Yeah, it could have been that, or it could have just been cramps. You know, he ran the ball the past two plays.
0: And it looks like it's Tyler Grant's to win or lose right now for Tennessee with 4:23 left. First down, they stopped the clock. The chains have come off the field. First to goal from the three. It didn't look like Tennessee was going to have a shot at halftime the way that Elmore County dominated the first half, but it's been the flip side here in the second half. Tyler to the right side. Tyler hit at the two. One, he's in! Touchdown! Tennessee has taken the lead. First lead since 7-0. It's 20-19. Now you go for two to make it a three-point game.
1: Yep. That's what the book says, right?
0: You better right here at this point with this little time left, but still a lot of time on the clock, though Elmore County with only one timeout. The defense has not given up anything here in the second half.
1: Well, it looks like they're going to line up to kick it. But that's a huge drive by the Tigers, and we talked about penalties hurting them.
0: Coach Jones coming to tell Coach Tyler to go for two.
1: We talked about penalties hurting the Tigers, but on that drive there, penalties helped them. Had the big offset and then the unsportsmanlike to give them that big first down.
0: Okay, well, we're going for an extra point here. Mullins' kick is up, and it's good. But the score is 21-19. A field goal would give Elmore County possibly the win. We'll come back. 4:14 left to play. Tennessee Tigers football on 1300 WTLS and 106.5 FM.
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0: Here's a kickoff by Mullins, who's going to kick it deep. LaRon Butler back to return it, but it's picked up by the up man. And DeJarnett across the 20, coming wide side, 25, and out of bounds at about the 28-yard line. It's 21-19. Tallahassee didn't go for two. I'm a little surprised by that. 4:07 left in the football game, and Stephen Osborne has the numbers from that final drive there by the Tigers.
8: Final drive was very eventful, everyone. We had 73 yards that we gained, but we had a lot of help with the unsportsmanlike with a 15-yard penalty. Wound up in a TD. Tigers are coming back. Hopefully can hold them off for the next 4 minutes.
0: Yep, and this is a real challenge. I know Emerald County's been basically defunct here in the second half. Hadn't done a thing here in the second half.
2: Speed racer stats.
0: He knows he's got to hurry with his hurry-up offense.
1: He's hyped up, man.
0: All right, 4:07 left in the football game. It's 21-19 Tallahassee.
1: You got T.C. Robinson back in his middle linebacker spot from those cramps.
0: That's good to see. And I think all of our guys are back in the game except L.D. Bell, who left earlier. Penalty flags to the line of scrimmage. We're going to see about this. This could be a 5-yarder.
2: It's a
1: delay of game.
2: It's a delay of game.
0: The 25-second clock had expired. Well, the crowd sent a great game regardless who you pull for tonight. It has been a classic from the word go, back and forth.
1: Some folks are standing up. You'd like to see everybody up on their feet making some noise here for the defense.
0: And I think there's still more to be seen. This one's not going to end easy.
2: This is a big game. We only got beat 34-7 by them last year. I mean.
0: 21-19 is the score. Tallahassee with a two-point lead. We're still 4:07. Still a lot of time, though, 4:07. Davenport on 1st and 15, goes back and incomplete. Tried to return over there to Jamel Brown on the right sideline, and he threw it underneath, and Brown kept going.
1: Yeah, that's the first bad pass you've seen from Davenport tonight. He and his receiver weren't on the same page.
0: And I'm not sure if Jamel was running the route right. He should have done a curl or something there.
1: Yeah, he looked like he didn't expect the ball at all.
0: Davenport was 2nd and 15, 4:03 to go in the game. Motion man is DeJarnett, and he will look left, throw over there. Nice pass caught by DeJarnett, 30, 35, first down, it looks like, if he got out of bounds at the stick. 39-yard line, I think he might have. Well, let's see. Miles is right in front of it, so you saying he didn't get it?
2: He's about a half inch, half a football short.
0: Okay, half a football.
2: Maybe a yard now.
0: Third down, a yard, a long yard by that spot. That was a great catch, by the way.
1: Yeah, it was.
0: He bobbled it
1: for a second there, but able to pull it in.
0: Tigers have five up front. Davenport wants to run. Cuts back. He's hit. I don't think he got the first down. He dives forward. Depends on where they spotted it. Might have got a generous spot. 39 yards.
2: I think he got it where the body fell.
0: Was down before the body of the ball was there. We'll see. He's not even going to measure. He says first down. He got a great spot.
1: That's a good job by the guys on the defensive line. Sherrod Person holding up the line there, not giving Davenport a lot of room to work with.
0: 3:44. Boy, can your nerves take it on these kind of games? Play fake. Davenport again, right side. They're trying to strip the ball from him. He's across the 40 to the 42. Picked up only two, maybe three that time. Second down.
1: Person in there again, Cody Kilgore. Doing a good job from that defensive line spot.
0: Person went out on a cramp earlier tonight, as did Robinson, as you spoke of. both of those guys in the game here in the fourth quarter for the Tigers. You'd think maybe Talis is a little fresher. They hadn't had as many guys go both ways as Elmore County. It may have paid off here in the second half. Davenport being stretched out, looking to throw underneath, and missed his man up near the midfield stripe. He was looking for DeJarnett again, Andrew, and he threw it too far outside for him. And it's going to be third and seven with 3 minutes remaining.
2: Clock's
0: rolling,
2: running?
0: By the way. It shouldn't be.
2: Okay.
0: Clock's rolling. Time called. The official sees it.
2: He said stop it.
0: Yeah, I think we got to put some time back on there. It's down to 2:50. I think
2: it's
0: it was
2: okay.
0: 3:03. I thought it was 3:03 when that pass was incomplete.
2: Michael, I hate to sort of rain on the parade here, but how much do you think Dave Stockman would like to?
0: Oh, wouldn't he love it?
2: Kick a game winner.
0: Dave Stockman, a former Tallahassee Tiger, could come back and beat his old team.
2: I hate to say stuff like that, but you know, you got to think about it.
0: It could come to that. All you got to do is get inside about the 25-yard line, and I think you're in his range.
2: They're telling you, 305.
0: They're going to reset it to 305. And there it is.
1: Good coverage last time by the Tigers, so we'll see what they can do this time.
2: Offset the negative. How big would a Brian Simpson pick be here?
0: Oh, it'd be even better. Third down. Option out of that shotgun.
1: Right.
0: Pitch it to Butler. He's got it open outside. Simpson had to just grab him. Took him down at the stick. Looks like he got it. I'm not sure about the mark. It's at near midfield, 49-yard line. They needed seven, and that's about what they got.
1: It looks like Butler may be down with some cramps over there.
0: Being helped to his feet, but he won't come out.
1: He's okay.
0: Let's look at the spot. Regardless if he gets it or not, it'll be fourth down, and they'll go for it. This may be a measurement here. Official's just eyeballing it, and let's see. I think he needs to measure it. I don't think your eyes are that good. And here they come. They're going to bring the chains onto the field.
1: Well, one thing about it, they only have to move them about a foot. The ball's right on the sidelines.
0: That's right. Isn't the guy in the back supposed to spot it in the market, or is it first down? Okay. That gives a roar from the Elmore County fans across the way here at J. Hod O'Brien Stadium. First and 10 at the 49 of Elmore County. 2:52 left to play in the game, 21-19.
1: Well, and you've seen on this last possession that Coach Dean has kind of put the ball game in Adam Davenport's hand. He's run the ball more the last few plays, than even with that option play on the last one.
0: It's the Davenport-Butler show.
1: Pass.
0: Oh, option pass going deep for DeJarnett. Tigers back there. Did he catch it? No, he dropped it. Ooh, it looked like he had it in his hands and he couldn't hold on. Double coverage from Trey Cochran-Gill and Brian Simpson.
1: They tried to make the one-handed step with him there. Yeah, tried to make the one-handed snag and not able to do it.
0: All right, second and 10. They went for it all right there. 2:42. Tallahassee players trying to get the fans on their feet. But I think they're too scared to cheer. They're worried to death. Shotgun. Draw. Room for Butler. Broke a tackle. Broke another tackle. Outside 40-yard line. 38 still on his feet. And finally brought down at the 34 with 2:32 on the clock. They stop it at 2:31. First and 10 from the Tallahassee 34. Tallahassee trying to hold on. Elmore County hasn't gotten anything here in the second half. But when it counts, they're on the move.
1: Trey Cochran-Gill comes up to make the tackle that time. Able to hold on to bring down Butler. And we haven't seen a draw all night. And that one right there was very effective.
0: First and 10 from Tallahassee's 34-yard line. Tallahassee looking tired on defense now a little bit. Shotgun set. From Davenport, Butler to his right. Play fake, Davenport the keeper this time. Got a little running room down to the 30. Picked up about 5 more yards, second down. They're in field goal range almost now. And this might even be within Stockman's range. Second down and 5 from the 29. Well, can you imagine it coming down to a last second kick?
1: Fisher's calling
0: timeout. Official
1: timeout
0: for some reason as the clock stops at 1:59. Why'd he do that?
1: Looks like a Tallahassee player's got a shoe, tie in his shoe or something. That's Caleb.
0: All right.
1: Caleb Parker over there having a problem with his shoe.
0: All systems go now. Second down and 5 for the 29 of the Tigers. 1:53 left to play. Tallahassee with a 21-19 lead. Elmore County moving it. Here's pressure, but time for him to throw and a swing out of the backfield to Butler again along the sideline. Don't know where he stepped out. Just shy of the first down, looks like, at the 28. Third and two with 1:38 left on the clock. Remember, Davenport, just one timeout for Elmore County now.
1: Davenport had all kinds of time that time.
0: Oh, that offensive front really stuffed it. We were back in coverage there.
1: Yeah, good job by the defensive backs there. Good coverage. He had nowhere to go. Had to just swing it out to Butler over the right side.
0: Third and two from the Tallahassee 27-yard line. A minute 38 left to play. Gets tougher when you get down here. Field gets shorter. Direct snap to Butler, trying to jostle his way around, and he got close to the first down, but he might have been moved back. Did they give him forward progress just inside the 25? It looks like they did. This official over here coming up to step it inside the 25, which is going to be close.
1: Looks like he's short.
0: 1:27 on the clock. Does this guy have the mark right here on the near side?
2: It looks like they're giving it to him.
0: I think he gave him it.
2: He's got the first down if he's going to mark it.
0: Well, he's got the spot, but that guy right there marked it. This guy, I think he's coming across to tell him, wait a minute, I thought you were going to give him this spot.
2: He's short.
0: He's short by that mark. Short and fourth down. Now, here's a team that goes shotgun on every play, fourth down and inches. Unless they give him the first down on this mark, I don't think they did. They're bringing the chain just to make sure.
1: Short.
0: Short by yard, just a few inches. Whoa, boy. Fourth down. And just inches away from the first down, Elmore County has not gone under center all night, so they're a shotgun team. Now, you could really play. You can gamble here with a senior quarterback. You know they're going to stack them up.
1: Butler's not even in there. I mean, you got to expect Davenport to run here.
0: Okay, Dandridge is in there, but he's not run the ball tonight. Fourth down and inches from the Tallahassee 24-yard line. Shotgun. Dandridge moved to the left of Davenport. That's where they're going with it. Here they go, and it's a first down. Down to the 23, got a good yard, maybe two. 1:15, they stopped the clock to move the chains. What a dandy. Man, you got to love it. What a football game tonight. First down for Elmore County. They're in field goal range now.
1: Well, and we'd said at halftime that this game was going to fall on the defense, and here it is. Minute 14 left, and the game is in their hands.
0: Minute 10, clock rolling now. Davenport, minute five, setting things. Four wideouts. He's got Butler back in there with him as he brings Adams in motion. He'll run right side. He'll take it down to the 20. The 18 stood up right there, a gain of about five. They only have one timeout, and we're under a minute to play.
1: And the crowd's getting into it now, finally.
0: Finally, timeout. They're going to use their final timeout, 49 seconds here. We'll keep it right here. For the final 49.
1: I believe I would have held on to that timeout a little bit longer.
0: Well, you may need it. Say they stuff you in the middle of the field, you got to rush your
1: kicker
0: out there.
1: Kicker out there.
0: Yeah.
1: So.
0: Second down and five to go from the 18 of Tallahassee. Well, that's where those timeouts kind of hurt you late. It may hurt you. It may not hurt them at all. I don't know. But you got to kind of forecast your plays a little bit in advance, though, to get their calls from the sidelines. But you got to be thinking now, if we don't get it here in the next few plays, we got to get that kicker out there quick. 49 seconds can go by in a hurry.
1: Well, it's second and four. You may see a situation where they run it over the left side, try to get the ball in the middle of the field. And if they can't pick up the first down, they run the kicker out on third down. That way, if you get a bad snap or something, you got another shot.
0: Well, I felt a lot better if we'd gone for two down there. But I don't want to bellyache about that now. It's all over now. 49 seconds.
1: Yeah. Well, what if? What if we'd have held on to that pass or made that field goal?
0: Well, at least you got to try it. One point didn't do us any good, believe me. I mean, it's a two-point game. It could have been three, and they'd have to score six. Now they got a field goal try. But we got to stop them one way or another. Second down and five from the 18. No more timeouts for Elmore County. Tallahassee has two. Davenport with Butler to his right from the shotgun. Dandridge in a wing to the right. Pitch it out in the backfield. Butler's going to throw it out of that and incomplete. He probably made a nice play to throw it away. It would have been stuffed right there. Only 5.2 seconds ran off the clock. 43.8.
1: And he had a guy open, but you got good pressure from the Tigers over there and not allowing him to make a good throw.
0: Yeah, they would have had it for a loss back in the backfield. So third and five. Okay, if you don't get it here, you kick the field goal.
1: I would think.
0: Yep. Third and five. 20, just inside the 20. looking to throw. Once again, underneath, catch made by DeJarnett. He's got the first down at the Tallahassee 12 with 38 seconds. First down and 10 at the Tallahassee 12-yard line. Andrew DeJarnett's caught a ton of balls tonight. There's just another. He's been the go-to receiver for sure. Coming down to the final 38 seconds. Who's going to pull it off tonight? It's in the hands of a senior quarterback in Adam Davenport. LaRon Butler. And those are the two men in the backfield here. You got to think, we run the ball, we don't get it, time's going to run down. Will they try to go through the air? They will roll right and looking to throw. Davenport goes right. There's a penalty flag. That could be huge. We'll see.
2: I believe, guys.
0: Oh, my goodness.
1: Yeah, that's going to be a hold. Back him up right there.
0: 32.6. What a devastating penalty for Elmore County here in field goal range to win it. And they get a hold. It's going to back him up 10. With 32.6. Now things change tremendously. Boy, everything was in their corner right there. And now you got to back them up from the 12 to the 22, maybe even beyond that, 24-yard line where you stepped it off. And first down over with 32.6 and about 22. Got to get it down to the 2-yard line. I think they're thinking really to get it even closer to maybe have a field goal shot or try to get it into the end zone, though, with a time on the clock and no timeouts. 32.6, trailing by 2. Elmore County, he's been shut out here in the second half, but it's best drive.
1: You got Dandridge back in the backfield kind of as a lead blocker.
0: Two backs there, and Butler's the other. Play fake, Davenport himself, left side, runs down. Tries to get it down to the 15, and down he goes right there. As the clock rolls, I believe they're going to bring the field goal team on the field. They better hurry, though. They're going to try to spike the ball first. 19 seconds. Second down from the 15. Boy, the pressure's got to be on thinking about this field goal try that's coming. They spike the football with 9.7 on the clock, and here comes Dave Stockman, a Tallahassee Tiger last season. Transferred to Elmore County. With a chance to beat his old team, this is going to be about a 32-yard try. And he's right in the middle of the field.
1: Yep.
0: This for the win. They've had some struggles on extra points tonight.
1: Yeah,
0: they missed two.
1: Had a bad snap on one, and then Stockman just missed one. So let's see what happens.
0: They're going to place it down. Davenport will put it down. The snapper is Brandon Sims. Time called. I think Tallahassee wants to ice the kicker here. The 9.7. Norman Dean feeling good about his kicker to bring him on here in this situation with a chance to win it. Stockman just a junior. I know last year for Tallahassee he was phenomenal. I think he missed one extra point all season long and hit the field goal tries that he had attempted.
2: In this 2 years in a row, we've sort of sent a player over to Elmore County with Carlos Griffin last year.
0: That's right.
1: Yep.
2: And now Dave Stockman this year. Sort of crazy.
0: Yep. And here's, we talk about irony now. A chance for Stockman to pull out a W for Elmore County tonight.
2: This is like one of those Disney movies.
0: This is a huge, huge game for both these teams to kind of get their season kick-started. It's going to be a heartbreaker whoever goes down in what's been a great game. 9.7 seconds to go. And the ball will be placed down in the middle of the field at the 23, making this a 33-yard field goal try. You got to be careful that you don't rough him or come across and give him an easier shot at it. He's
1: going to call one more timeout. That's their last one.
0: Tallahassee says, we have nothing to lose. Let's go on and make him think about it a little bit longer. Of course, there's a lot of pressure in this. It's not just on the kicker. The snapper has to get the snap to the holder. The holder has to place it down, and the line has to block.
1: And we've seen some bad snaps on both sides tonight. David Snapp able to handle a bad snap for Tallahassee and get it down for the extra point. And Elmore County had a bad snap, and they weren't able to get it down. So, what a football game for the
0: opener.
1: It's
0: been a great one. And the fan pleaser here tonight. They've all gotten their money's worth. $6 for a ticket, I think it's been worth that.
1: Yeah, and I can't get over the adjustments and the way the defense have played here in the second half. It's been night and day difference from the first half to the second half. Outstanding job by the defense.
0: Yeah, well, I tell you what, I'm having a tough time just standing up here. I can't imagine what it's like to go down and try to kick one. I've never envied the job of a field goal kicker. Man, here it goes. No more timeouts to call, so this is going to be it. 33-yard try for the win. Dave Stockman.
1: You got big Chris Stice right up in the middle there on the defensive line. See what kind of push he can
0: get. Your leapers in there. Good snap and hold. The kick is blocked.
1: He missed it.
0: He kicked it low, and it was blocked. Talis is going to win it tonight. 3.8. They do have to take one more snap to finish it off. Stockman never got it off the ground, it looked like.
1: No, that kick had no chance.
0: They're just going to roll the clock. Well, they're trying to. 2.2 on the clock.
1: Coach Dollar's trying to get everybody off the field. He's like, we got to take one more snap, guys.
0: Well, this will be the biggest win for Coach Rodney Dollar, beating the arch rival here tonight. But Tallahassee does have to take that one snap and put a knee on it. Crazier things have happened. Got to get the team on the field first.
1: Well, that time they got the snap and got the hold down, but Stockman just kicked the line drive.
0: Low.
1: Into the line, basically.
0: He never got up.
1: That kick had no chance.
0: It looked good from the start. Great snap and hold. Well, Tallahassee rushes its team out on the field. All they got to do is put a knee down in the victory pose.
1: Miles is feeling it down there on the sidelines.
2: Well, these guys deserve something good to happen for them, poor China.
0: That is true.
1: Yeah, you're right.
0: Okay.
1: Coach Norman Dean out on the field giving the officials.
2: Do you want to go to immediately to Coach Dollar?
0: Let's go to a quick break, and then we'll come back with that, and we'll get our player of the game after this is up. We'll make this a short timeout when we go to break once this game's over, but we still have 2.2. It's not over yet.
1: Coach Norman Dean comes all the way out in the middle of the field to get the football, and he's giving some of those officials an earful on his way back. I don't know what he's complaining about.
0: I don't either. Tallahassee coming back from 19-7 down to start the second half. Is shut out Elmore County in the second. And now just one knee away from winning. The big rivalry here, and that's all it's going to be. As Trey Cocker-Gill takes the knee and goes down. Tallahassee 21, Elmore County 19. Celebration here in Tallahassee. We'll come back with some closing words, the Community Hospital post-game show, and the player of the game and Coach Rodney Dollar after this on 1300 WTLS and 106.5 FM.
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0: Tallahassee 21, Elmore County 19. What a game tonight here from J.E. Hunt O'Brien Stadium. What a way to start the 2008 slate for the Tigers with a team that beat them to end the season last year and beat them badly, 34-7.
1: Not only beat them, but beat them soundly and really took it to them. And what an opener here for the Tigers. I mean, outstanding performance on defense. The offense came through when they needed to. Made some mistakes, but able to fight through that and get through with a victory.
0: And an excellent comeback and great adjustments in the locker room, obviously, for the Tigers.
2: Sheila wants to know where Carl Wayne is.
0: CW on his 50th birthday celebration tonight. He picked against Tallahassee tonight. Hey, let's go down to the field, Miles, and Coach Rodney Dollar.
2: Coach Dollar, man, halftime adjustments. What happened?
11: I think we just challenged the kids. We knew coming out we had to have a stop immediately. We hadn't stopped in the first half. We felt like if we could stop them, we could score. And sure enough, that's what happened.
2: What does this mean for you guys going into 5A now? You got some big games now with Charles Anderson, Eufaula. How do you build on this and carry it on throughout the season when we get into the region?
11: Well, it makes next week an easier practice going down to Charles Anderson, Troy. Now you got the huge stage on a movie gallery field in front of college coaches. So you couldn't ask for anything better. I can't tell you how much I appreciate the kids.
2: Coach, one more question. What are you going to do with your Elmore County 34-7 shirt that you were sporting before the game?
11: Well, we'll tear it up out here. We'll do something with it.
2: Congratulations to you. Big win for you in your career. Way to start the season. Good luck to you.
11: Thank you guys very much.
2: Back upstairs, you Tiger head coach, Rodney Dollar.
0: Okay, Miles, thank you. Very happy man. Lost his voice tonight. I expected that. And what was a great game all the way around, but you got to feel for Elmore County, who didn't get the win tonight, but Tallahassee, it feels good to come back and get one after last year.
2: Coach Jane said, a beep, beep, beep, beep game.
0: I bet.
2: Is what he told me. Bad officiating is what he told me. Well, sorriest referee he'd ever seen.
0: Yeah, and, you know, I don't know about if those calls were legit, but, you know, those were some crucial penalties against Elmore County. He's got a point. They came at some horrible times for them. But, you know, a couple of them looked pretty legit to me. The pass interference late that helped Tallahassee get the drive to get in position.
1: And, you always look at, I mean, yeah, holding call.
0: The holding
1: comes
0: call
1: up,
0: there was
1: a killer.
0: But
1: there's holding calls all throughout the game that they don't call. And
0: yeah,
1: so
0: yeah,
1: that's right. It evens out.
0: Well, you think about timing, though, and maybe home field does play a difference. I really believe that. I won't dispute what he has to say.
1: You're probably right.
2: I hated to preface that, but guys, about the Stockman kick, but Coach Dollar said today, he said, boy, it'd be tough if Dave Stockman were to come back and kick a kick and beat our fellas. It'd be tough on our guys. And, boy, lo and behold, did they block a kick and hold on.
0: 21-19, the final. Tallahassee beats Elmore County, starts the season 1-0, but it doesn't get easier. Next week, Charles Henderson and Troy, a team that went undefeated in regular season, went to the third round of the playoffs last year. A very good football team last season.
1: But let's enjoy this one for a little bit
0: before
1: you start worrying about next week.
0: We will definitely do that as we head over to head down to Troy next week. People are going to be partying tonight for sure. And we get to the close in the Community Hospital postgame show. As we do each and every week, each season, we select the player of the game, sponsored by Bright House Networks. And Jimmy Jones gave us a good selection. I was thinking defense myself.
1: Oh, yeah.
0: Because of what happened in the second half. We said going into the locker room, if the defense doesn't get the job done, we have no chance, because Tallahassee couldn't stop Elmore County in the first half.
1: You're right.
0: The defense came up big, and we've got a defensive selection tonight.
1: Yeah, the defense basically dominated the second half, came out and stopped them there, got a turnover early, and that swung the momentum back to Tallahassee's favor. And halftime adjustments, whatever you want to call it, the defense did a great job here in the second half, and they were able to help pull that ball game out.
0: And we're going to give it to Darius Williams tonight, a sophomore getting his start, made a lot of big plays. One of them was causing the fumble that really, I think, turned the game around in the opening possession for Elmore County to start the second half. Tallahassee got an easy six out of that, and then the game was completely the other way around momentum-wise for Tallahassee.
1: Yeah, he's in the backfield to help cause that fumble and made a couple of key tackles, too, along the way. Played a good game. Number 23 there, Darius Williams, sophomore.
12: What about Hunter Mullins with the extra points? That's really was the difference in the game tonight.
0: It was. You're right. You got to make the extra points, and they missed two. Tallahassee made all of theirs. Did miss a field goal, as did Elmore County, but the extra points were the difference for Tallahassee, 21-19. Next week, we'll be on air at 6 o'clock with the Prime South pregame show. Remember, you can replay the games every Saturday with us at 9 o'clock following Prep Sports Weekly and College Football Saturday. We also offer an encore edition of Tallahassee football. I want to hear this one twice. It'll be back on next Friday at 9 as well. 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And we'll see you back here for the Prime South pregame show at 6 next week from Troy for Tallahassee football. Stay tuned. The scoreboard show's coming up. Country and Lard getting some of those scores, some of those big first week matchups that I have for you this evening in the studio coming up next after the broadcast. Our great thanks to the many sponsors who make this happen for us each and week, every week, and we appreciate you listeners out there for tuning us in and being a part of all the fun. It's fun to win them, and it was fun for the Tigers tonight with a 21-19 win over Elmore County. For the entire crew here, for Gary Buchanan, Jimmy Jones, Miles Hathcock, Stephen Osborne, Carl Mullins, Michael Butler here, for our producer, Leanne Butler, wishing you a good night. Your final, once again, Tallahassee 21 and Elmore County 19. 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
1: Pressure coming and all kinds of trouble. He's down. The game is over and Tallahassee's going to win it.
0: A WTLS tradition since 1954.
2: He's got him on his back. Oh, my gosh. There it is. Give him the pin.
0: Your home for the purple and gold.
1: They're going to fire up a three. It's good. Right.
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7: With SRN News, I'm Bob Agnew in Washington. A first-of-its-kind gathering on Friday at Camp David, according to the White House, as the president convened there with his top cabinet members. They talked about a wide range of issues like Iran, the Gaza agreement, inflation, border enforcement, and federal efficiency initiatives. But what made it so historic is that this was the first live televised cabinet meeting from Camp David, giving people a rare glimpse into the facility and how cabinet meetings are conducted there. New York is suing the prediction market company Kalshi, and they're moving against prediction platforms in general. They're alleging that it all amounts to nothing but unlicensed gambling. Kalshi maintains it is a federally regulated industry and beyond state control. Meanwhile, the state of New York also demanding that Kalshi pay all of the money back to its New York clients. This is SRN News.
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1: If you go down the list of many of the problems that exist in this world today, it may not be the primary reason, but it's got to be in the top two or three. 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You play for the Georgia Bulldogs. You got a chance to win a national championship. Coach, I'm leaving. 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You play for UConn. Nah. It's sad. It's really sad.
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3: With SRN News, I'm Bob Agnew in Washington. A first gathering on Friday at Camp David, the White House says it was the first time that a cabinet meeting there was ever televised live, and that gave the viewing public, as well as the reporters themselves, a better look at the historic compound and what it's like to hold a cabinet meeting there. Former Deputy National Security Advisor, speaking out this week to the Salem Radio Network by Anthony Fauci before the COVID-19 pandemic. Dr. Fauci remained silent about his handling of the crisis as he appeared before that Senate committee.
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1: I love Leave It to Beaver. 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
7: SRN News, I'm Mary Rose. President Trump is threatening to push forward with a fund to compensate his allies if two Republican holdouts won't support his nominee for

0: Attorney General. It means new uncertainty about a Senate confirmation vote scheduled for next week. And his pronouncement underscores once more his interest in securing payouts for supporters who feel unjustly persecuted. The president said in a social media post Saturday that he's keeps acting Attorney General Todd Blanche in his current role and press ahead on the anti-weaponization fund if Republican John Cornyn and Tom Tillis refused to support Blanche's nomination. And fire officials in the Pacific Northeast are bracing for a weekend of extreme wildfire conditions. They have red flag warnings across Oregon and Washington. This is SRN News.
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7: SRN News, I'm Mary Rose. President Trump is taking a hard line against Iran, saying U.S. military strikes will continue until Tehran can no longer operate with impunity. Meanwhile, American citizens in the Middle East are being urged to remain vigilant and exercise caution due to the unpredictable Iranian regime. U.S. embassies in the region issued an alert Saturday warning Americans in Saudi Arabia and elsewhere to be ready to depart on short notice if there's an escalation in hostilities. The advisory also says flight cancellations, airspace closures, and potential travel disruptions are likely. It comes as multiple sources report the U.S. and Israel are preparing for a new round of strikes against Iran's energy infrastructure as soon as this weekend. Senator Tom Tillis is responding to a weekend ultimatum made by the president. This is SRN News.
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7: With SRN News, I'm Mary Rose. President Trump says the U.S. is keeping up military pressure on Iran, warning that American strikes will continue until Tehran can no longer threaten U.S. interests. The White House says Iran has broken past agreements and continues to target shipping and American personnel. At the same time, the State Department is urging Americans in 10 Middle Eastern countries to stay alert as tensions rise. New drone attacks and tanker incidents near Kuwait and the Strait of Hormuz are adding to concerns about the conflict spreading across the region. Senator Tom Tillis is responding to a weekend ultimatum made by the president. Tillis said President Trump's threats to renew a push for the anti-weaponization fund means Todd Blanche won't be confirmed as attorney general by the Senate next week. This is SRN News.
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6: With SRN News, I'm Mary Rose. President Trump says the U.S. is keeping up military pressure on Iran, warning that American strikes will continue until Tehran can no longer threaten U.S. interests. The White House says Iran has broken past agreements and continues to target shipping and American personnel. The State Department is urging Americans in 10 Middle Eastern countries to stay alert as tensions rise. Firefighters have contained a vast wildfire in southwestern France, allowing nearly 200,000 people to return home. The development comes after what may have been the country's largest peacetime evacuation. However, renewed fires have forced thousands from their homes in other parts of France and Greece. In the Var region, a fire thought to be under control raced across 10 square kilometers in just 6 hours. This is SRN News.
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4: SRN News, I'm Mary Rose. President Trump says the U.S. is keeping up military pressure on Iran, warning that American strikes will continue until Tehran can no longer threaten U.S. interests. The White House says Iran has broken past agreements and continues to target shipping and American personnel. Temperature records across the western U.S. could fall as an extreme heat bakes millions from Arizona to Montana. Southwest cities like Phoenix and Palm Springs could get at least 120 degrees over the weekend, and Death Valley is expected to top that. New car prices are causing buyers to go deeper into debt to finance purchases. Data from Edmunds shows almost 30% of new car buyers are still paying off loans for their trade-ins. Edmunds says the average amount of remaining balances on cars traded in the second quarter was nearly $7,000. This is SRN News.
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